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2: He says midterms won't affect his war strategy. I'm Carmen Roberts, Fox News. President Trump says that Iran is miscalculating if it thinks it can wait him out on reaching a deal, and reiterated Iran wants one.
3: I don't think they have a choice.
2: Speaking to reporters during a cabinet meeting today, the president said he can outlast Iran as they keep negotiating the framework for a deal.
3: We're not satisfied with it, but we will be. We will be either that or we'll have to just finish the job. They're negotiating on fumes.
4: One big sticking point. President Trump says he is not comfortable with China or Russia taking so-called nuclear dust, a.k.a. enriched uranium, out of Iran. If it doesn't go to the U.S. or get destroyed in place, it has got to be taken by a different agency or a different country.
2: Fox's Peter Ducey at the White House. Meantime, President Trump dismissed a report that said Oman would join Iran to control the Strait of Hormuz and charge ships a toll to pass through it.
3: Oman will behave just like everybody else, and we'll have to blow them up. They understand that. They'll be fine.
2: And oil prices eased over hopes of negotiations will reopen the Strait of Hormuz. U.S. crude fell to mid-April prices, closing around $89.40 a barrel. And that helped boost all three major indexes to close at record high, the Dow at 56.44. A judge sentences Matthew Perry's former live-in assistant to more than 3 years in prison for supplying the ketamine that killed the Friends star in 2023. The judge handed down the sentence in Los Angeles today for Kenneth Iwamasa.
5: The 60-year-old was the first of the five people to reach a deal with prosecutors, pleading guilty in August of 2024 to one count of conspiracy. He also became the most important witness for the prosecution, which is why the jail time is significantly less than what he might have faced.
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18: In Pleasantville yesterday morning, there was a fire that sent one person to the hospital. It broke out at 7 a.m. on the 100 block of North 3rd Street in a one-story home. Two major events are going on this weekend, the Atlantic City Air Show and the ShopRite LPGA. Watch for delays in Atlantic City around the air show and in Galloway on Route 9 near Seaview Hotel and Golf Club. Both will have those spots busy on Friday, Saturday, and Sunday. And at the Atlantic City Air Show, the headlining acts, the U.S. Air Force F-22 Raptor and the U.S. Marine Corps F-35B Lightning II demo team. 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
1: Your WP

Sun and clouds, and temperatures peaking at 81. Tomorrow night will be clear and cooler with a low of 53. Moving into Friday, anticipate mostly sunny conditions and a high of 80. By Saturday, it will be windy with a mix of clouds and sun and temperatures reaching a high of 73. I'm AccuWeather meteorologist Jason Caterina on WPG Talk Radio 95.5.

0: 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Our number, hello, 877-381-3811. 877-381-3811. Speaking of Hannity, Sean Hannity, how are you, my friend?
1: My brother, the great one. Thank me. God bless us. How am I? What's going on?
0: First of all, we're going to do this podcast.
1: I just compliment you. So you did my podcast, and we drop it tomorrow morning at 10 o'clock. Like, you can go to hang out with Sean Hannity on YouTube or Spotify or, you know, anywhere you watch your video podcast, and Apple's another place. But it's like we're...
0: it was a blast.
1: Friends, we're just joking around, cutting up, and then talking serious. But I want people to get... I wanted people to see another side of you that I know. And, you know, hear people hear this great constitutional scholar, a guy that loves our framers and our founders and our Constitution, and, you know, the great philosophers that inspired these people. And you know all of this more than anyone else that I know, more than anyone, frankly, in the country, probably. And, you know, and you describe a lot of this background, and you go into it in great, great detail. And then we evolve, and I tell a few funny stories about you. And we talk about our friend Rush and how much we miss him. And one funny story about you, me, and Rush having lunch. It was hilarious. Only because you were. Just was a great time. And then we went out to lunch together. We had a great day. It was fun.
0: It's like the old days, because truth be told, we're just so busy and far apart that it rarely happens.
1: Oh, my gosh.
0: And,
1: so busy.
0: But it was a lot of fun. It was a lot of fun, and I think the viewers are going to love it.
1: I mean, it's not like we were really even doing a show. It was just like, you know, although I was trying to bring out of you what I know about you so others can know it about you.
0: Did you succeed?
1: There was a method to my madness, but, oh, definitely. I never fail, Mark, ever. I'm only kidding.
0: Now you sound like Rush.
1: But
0: yeah.
1: Mark Levin, the great one, F. Lee Levin and Sean Hannity are nothing but for me. And there's truth to that, actually.
0: There is truth to that.
1: Because he paved the way for all of us. We talk about that.
0: And we miss him deeply.
1: About him. Oh, my, Mark, I can't believe it's 5 years. I can't believe it.
0: Crazy.
1: And we talk about it on the podcast. And I said it then, I think you in your own way said it then. I don't know if you remember, I'll tell a story that we didn't talk about on the air now. And I remember David, his brother, who was just a sweetheart, called me just before Rush announced that he had advanced stage 4 lung cancer, which... Mm-hmm. When you hear it, if you know anything about cancer, you know it's a death sentence. You just know. And David said, look, I was sworn to secrecy. I wanted to give you a little bit of a heads up. So, because I know you're going on right after my brother. And David's been my agent my entire career. He's your agent, too. I mean, I don't think it's a secret. No. And he did it to help me. And I got on the phone with you. And we listened to that together. And we were heartbroken. Well, I'm not going to lie. I mean, I was crying. I was upset. Mm-hmm. And it was so, and he was so stoic when he said it. I think one of the greatest things is when the president gave him the Medal of Freedom. Loved that at the State of the Union. And that was just a hard, and I remember I looked up at the clock and it's 3:05 and I'm on right after he just announced this, and I've got to like wipe my eyes clean and, you know, what am I going to say? I didn't know what I was going to say, Mark. Mm-hmm. And then I kind of like took his lead because he said it so stoically, like he did everything. And I just said, I'm gonna follow that example. And what I said at the time of his passing, and nobody can ever replace this guy.
0: No.
1: You know, everyone's

0: says, oh, they're all a bunch of Rush Limbaugh wannabes. I remember being criticized by people saying, you're no Rush Limbaugh. I'm like, you're right. You got no argument for me.
1: Exactly. Yeah.
0: I mean, there's only one Babe Ruth. There's only one Lou Gehrig. You know, he was one of one, as my friend Patrick Bet-David said. One of one. Nobody else like him. There's nobody else like you either. You know, what you do. Well, you know, if you really want to be successful in our business, to me, you have to be your authentic self. You have to find your own voice. There's a great scene in Howard Stern's movie. I don't know if you ever watched Private Parts of the movie. Did you ever watch it?
2: No.
0: You need... Just the way you said that. No, never watched it. But I relate to that.
1: By the way, I'm not a Howard Stern hater. I'm not a Howard Stern hater.
0: No,
1: I think...
0: Not. And I think what he gifted, talented broadcasters ever. I don't know why he went woke. The old Stern
1: would
0: have loved Donald Trump.
1: Yeah, but
0: the old Stern,
1: I thought he was hilarious.
0: Loved Trump.
1: Yeah,
0: he did things. He was great. I don't like the. I don't know what happened to him. I just don't.
2: I agree.
0: And he doesn't care. He's like, I don't give a damn what you think. If you think I'm woke or whatever, but okay. Well, everybody that I knew growing up that always listened to him. They don't listen to him anymore because they like the old guy better.
1: He was much the libertarian.
2: Yeah.
0: Yeah, and he's just a great broadcaster. But there's a scene in that movie, and I lived as a radio nomad traveling around the country when I first got into it and worked for no money, little money. I mean, I never thought I'd be successful at anything. I just knew that I loved doing it, and I feel to this day blessed to be able to do it. But there's a scene where he's starting out in radio, and I don't think you did this. I think in large part because I coached you through it.
1: Yeah, exactly.
0: But and I had no coaching, no help, no. But having listened to radio, I thought I had to sound like a radio guy. And you know, he does this scene, and now a check of our weather: hazy, hot, humid. Chance of late afternoon thunderstorms. Right now, it's 76 degrees in the big city here on WWWW. And that's not Howard Stern. But when he evolved into his natural personality, his natural self, doing what only he could do and only he could pull off, he was amazing.
1: Remind people about Formatics. That time I came to your house, I had these 5x7 cards. And you said, you know, Mark, you're great at substance. And I said, but I don't know how to get in and out. Explain.
0: So the story is,
1: I didn't even want to do radio.
0: The podcast. We'll save it for another one. But here's, okay. So I kept pushing you to fill in for me. And you didn't want to do it. And you were reluctant and you were a pain in the ass about it, to be very blunt. And I'm like, Mark, you're a natural. You'd be great at it. You were born to do this. Trust me, I know. And you said, well, how do you do that intro thing? And I'm like, okay. I wrote down on little blue cards, hi, I'm Mark Levin, filling in for my friend Sean Hannity. Here's our toll-free telephone number, 1-800-941-SEAN. And then you said to me, I remember I started laughing. You go, then what do I do? Then I said, be you and talk and just prepare, you know, look at whatever the issues are that you're going to want to talk about. You don't have to script it, but know what you want to talk about and then let your natural passion take over. Give out the phone number and then start taking calls. And then sure enough, get off my phone, you big dope. You know, I don't know where that came from, but that came flying out pretty early on. And then I would say, okay, they're going to tell you, you know, at 20 after the hour to take a break, they'll give you the break sign. You go, okay, I wrote out another card. Okay, guys, we got to take a break. We're going to come back. When we come back, your phone calls are coming up next. The number is 800-941-SEAN. I'm Mark Levin, and for Sean Hannity, your calls are next. And I wrote it out for you. That was all the teaching I did. I mean, I'd like to take credit for your brilliant brain, but God gets credit for that.
1: You know what's funny? Let me add to this. I once said to Rush, what am I going to do? There's you and there's Hannity. So all the air's been taken out. He said, but nobody's heard from you. From you.
0: He was right.
1: Each of us
0: Correct.
1: Are different.
0: Mm-hmm.
1: And then he won

0: told me, Sean, I don't know if he ever told you this. He said, you know who you remind me of, F. Lee? He called me F. Lee all the time. He never called me Mark. In private, it was F. Lee, F. Lee. Okay. Or Flea. He called me Flea.
1: But F. Lee was F. Lee Bailey from the O.J. Simpson
0: Bailey.
1: Trial.
0: Yes.
1: Correct.
0: Yeah. But he said, you remind me of Joe Pine. I said,
1: oh,
0: Joe
1: yeah.
0: Pine?
1: Yeah, this great radio pioneer.
0: You know, from L.A. and Bob Grant WordPress. Oh, why? Because I didn't know anything. He said, you just do. Look it up. I looked at him and said, geez, I remind you of Joe Pine? Okay. Well, Joe Pine was a great broadcaster. Bob Grant, you and I were best buddies with him, was a great broadcaster. We learned a lot from him.
1: Get off my phone, you scumbag.
0: He's another great.
1: Oh, my God.
0: But you know, Sean, you're a great. Seriously. You're a huge broadcaster. Let me say it. Don't interrupt. You're a huge broadcaster.
1: Yeah.
0: Everybody says to me, Sean reminds me of the guy next door. This is important. And I know you personally, nothing has ever gone to your head. You're not arrogant. You don't need to be seen at fancy events. You pretty much keep to yourself. You have a handful of buddies and friends and so forth. You're a family man. You are the guy next door. That's who you are. And that is a great, it's not a role, it is reality. And you work your ass off as well. You work your ass off for radio, for TV. Go ahead.
1: This is very hard for me to listen to compliments about me, to be very honest.
0: True.
1: But, you know, the only thing I can say to that is this, is that I feel like I've lived an undeserved life. We talked about this on the podcast that drops tomorrow at 10 a.m. And more importantly, Mark, I if I have any little talent or ability, is I can take all the information that is news of the day for my audience, compress it, and even take articles from very smart people way smarter than me, and relay the content, the meaning, the insight that people are trying to express to their readers that nobody has time to read anymore anyway, but that's our job to read. And people live very, very busy lives. You know who makes this country great, Mark? Not me. Nobody on the air. The people that make this country great, I will say our president has more courage than, you know, any politician in the last 150 years. But it's the people that work hard every day. The firemen, the policemen, the garbage men, the nurses, the doctors, the lawyers. They get up. They work hard. They pay their taxes. They play by the rules. They raise their kids. They go to church or synagogue over the weekend. They cook breakfast. They make lunch for their kids for school. They help them study at night. They crash and get up and grind it out the next day again. Those are the people. That's who I identify with. That is where I came from. That has never left me, and it's never going to leave me. If it was going to leave me, it would have left me a long time ago.
0: Mm-hmm.
1: And I've never forgotten that part of my life. My parents were much better people than me in my mind. They worked their fingers to the bone. They had very difficult, hard lives. They were both, you know, both grew up dirt poor. All four of my grandparents come from Ireland, dirt poor. And I know I stand on their shoulders, just like I know how great your dad was. I know how great your family was. And I know, you know, they're all looking down from heaven. And, you know, and there's a big smile on their face because they played the role in our success. And all your listeners right now, hearing us right now, you know, the Levinites, as you call them, it's almost like a book in the Bible. They all have their story to tell. And it's very similar to our story. And I'm going to tell you something. When I was a contractor for 10 years, and I said this to Sage Steele, and I was just on her podcast, and, you know, when I was when I worked in restaurants for 10 years, nobody wanted a selfie. Nobody wanted an autograph. I was lucky to get a paycheck. I was grateful to get a paycheck. And, you know, people ask me every once in a while, well, does it get it, you know, if they see me taking a lot of selfies or something, I'm like, no, I'm grateful because I don't have the job that I love, but for them.
0: Mm-hmm.
1: And I've never forgotten that. You've never forgotten that. And, you know, the people that are listening to us now, I want them to know.

0: how great they are and how much we appreciate them, how much we know how good things are. If we care a lot about this country, the reason we are all so passionate in fighting for our beliefs, like, for example, on Iran, I don't want our children and grandchildren inheriting a bunch of Islamo-fascists that chant death to Israel, death to America, with nuclear weapons and ballistic missiles that can reach London and Paris, holding the world hostage. And I don't really feel like arguing with stupid people that can't see that. I just don't. So I care about those people, their families, their children, their grandchildren, because it's really not about us anymore, Mark. You know, our days, you know, our days are numbered here. We're on God's time. All of us, everybody listening, we're all on God's time. And he'll call us all home one day.
1: We're going to have to go. And but that said, what I wanted to also mention, and Rush was a big supporter of Netanyahu in Israel. You're a big supporter of Netanyahu in Israel. I'm a big supporter of Netanyahu in Israel. And it is a legitimate, strong, conservative position. Is it not? Quickly, I got 30 seconds.
0: Mark, it is, and I'll tell you right now, the rise of anti-Semitism in this country, the halls of Congress, college campuses, on the airwaves, is repulsive to me. That's it.
1: No, you're a great guy.
0: I have no patience for any of it.
1: So 10 a.m. Eastern time tomorrow, ladies and gentlemen, you're going to want to watch Sean's podcast on Spotify and YouTube and Apple. We have never done
0: this. Hanging out with Sean Hannity.
1: Hanging out with Sean Hannity. We look forward to it. God bless you, man. Take care.
0: God bless you. Great one. Bye.
1: You too, buddy. We'll be right back.
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0: certainly didn't get to everything today, but it doesn't matter. It doesn't matter. We did what we wanted to do, and we did it the way we wanted to do it. And you've got, again, in Newark, New Jersey, at the DHS Center, where they keep illegal aliens and prepare them for deportation. Once again, the Democrats and their mob showed up, obstructed justice, tried to undermine our immigration laws and law enforcement, which is really outrageous, of course. And pepper spray was used to try and push the crowd back. And this Senator Kim says, "I got hit with pepper spray." Well, you know what, a-hole? Maybe you shouldn't have been there, and your fat face shouldn't have been there, and the governor's fat face shouldn't have been there, and all of you people shouldn't have been there. You're undermining our Constitution and law and order. I'll be right back. Folks, if you're turning 65 or you're older, then I know you're like me and getting bombarded with Medicare spam. It's annoying and confusing. 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
2: Fox News, I'm Tom Graham. President Trump says talks with Iran are moving forward, but he's prepared to restart combat operations. He huddled with his cabinet today. Fox's Jared Halpern.
3: The president's negotiations to end the war with Iran are going very well.
4: They are starting to give us the things that they have to give us.
3: The president says a framework deal with Iran would immediately reopen the Strait of Hormuz.
2: The president also remains steadfast that any peace agreement must include Iran giving up its nuclear ambitions.

0: First Lady Jill Biden speaking out following her husband's infamous 2024 debate performance against then-candidate Donald Trump.
1: I don't know what happened. I mean, as I watched it, I thought, oh, my God, he's having a stroke. And it scared me to death.
0: A former First Lady speaking to CBS News Sunday morning, then President Biden dropped his re-election bid shortly after that debate. 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
3: Governor Sherrill is laying out guardrails for data centers that are burdening utility customers across New Jersey. Mikey Sherrill's four-point plan centers on transparency, requiring the data centers to pay for the stress that they are putting on the state's power grid and release biannual reports to show how much water and energy that the centers are actually using. Mikey Sherrill is also calling for the data centers to invest back in the communities they build in and create good-paying jobs, not only when building the facilities, but while they are in operation. Meantime, in Vineland, residents near an AI data center have sued Data One USA LLC, claiming that there is constant noise disrupting sleep, quality of life, and lowering property values. The facility supports Microsoft AI operations and relies on large cooling and power systems that residents say are creating a very loud humming sound. A Little Egg Harbor special ed teacher was charged for provoking a 7-year-old autistic student, taking video of the child's meltdown and posting it on Snapchat. 32-year-old Ariana Edriff was removed from her job at George J. Mitchell Elementary. The Ocean County Prosecutor's Office downgraded her charge to disorderly conduct. 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

0: 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Tonight, expect cloudy skies with warm temperatures reaching a low of 67. Tomorrow will bring less humidity with a mix of sun and clouds and temperatures peaking at 81. Tomorrow night will be clear and cooler with a low of 53. Moving into Friday, anticipate mostly sunny conditions and a high of 80. By Saturday, it will be windy with a mix of clouds and sun and temperatures reaching a high of 73. I'm AccuWeather meteorologist Jason Caterina on WPG Talk Radio 95.5.
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0: Clefin, an unapologetic patriot and unapologetic constitutionalist. 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
1: The show went very quickly. Always thank you for being out there. You know, grocery store is going to be more expensive in New York. I have an article here. Mondami's East Harlem grocery store site already got $25 million in New York City taxpayer funds years ago, setting stage for a $55 million boondoggle. This is what I mean. How ridiculous is this? You go into a store, it's got $55 million in taxpayer subsidies. You're not going to see one penny of it, so he can sell eggs and milk cheaper. What is this? And I'll get into that in a moment, but that's how crazy all this crap is, all this defective ideology they call Marxism and the police state that comes with it. It's really horrific, horrific how it's going to destroy the lifestyle of New Yorkers from one borough to the next. And they want to impose this on the country from one state to the next, from one coast to the next. Now, some of you are traveling during the summer, right? Take a little vacation. Some of you are sending your kids to overnight camp or even day camp. Some of you are thinking about tuition. Maybe you're not going to send your kids to public schools, to different alternative schools, or maybe you've got to spend money on tuition for a college. And you're thinking to yourself, where's all this money going to come from? I've got a decent paying job, but I got these damn credit cards. I still have to pay them down. The interest rates through the roof. Other challenges. Well, guess what? I can help you. 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
1: And I can tell you from personal experience, I've worked with them. Mr. Producer's worked with them. My daughter and her husband have worked with them. Terrific results. Terrific results. These are very good people, very professional. So as I was saying, New York Post, Mondami's...

East Harlem grocery store site already got $25 million in New York City taxpayer funds years ago. Now, they're setting stage for a $55 million boondoggle for a grocery store. New York City Mayor Zohran Mamdani's plan to open a $30 million city-owned grocery store in East Harlem is aimed for a site that was already approved for a $25 million public upgrade years ago, setting the stage for a bizarre boondoggle that has even perplexed local business leaders. La Marqueta, the food-focused market between East 111th and East 119th Streets, under the elevated Metro-North tracks on Park Avenue, is where Mamdani last month proposed to open a government-owned supermarket. Just think of that phrase for a second. We've got 7-Elevens, we've got Wawas, we got the equivalent all over the place. We've got grocery stores, we've got supermarkets. Government-owned grocery store? Are you kidding me? So, between the $30 million and the $25 million, the total price tag of the market's

well past its prime, I think they would have to revisit that. But they're not going to. They're ideologues, and it's not their money. Affordability, baby. Affordability. According to the 2017 plan presented by EDC officials to local business execs earlier this month, the Marquetta, the market, could get a playground, a dog park, outdoor setting, a market that will offer fresh produce, grocery items, prepared foods, public seating, and a food hall environment. Gee, I think I got one of those in the neighborhood. Do you, Mr. Producer? I don't know about the food hall environment. Do we need a food hall environment? What is this, high school? Mondami never mentioned the EDC's pre-existing project when he unveiled his plans for the public grocery stores for the first time last month, said Anthony Pena, president of the National Supermarket Association. City officials have not been transparent and open about anything they're doing, he said. Of course. It's a democracy. Why be transparent and open? This guy's a buffoon. In one detail that has sparked particular disbelief, the EDC's proposal calls for a parking lot that's outfitted with charging stations for electric vehicles. Electric vehicles tend to be more expensive, so they're catering to a higher income market, the professor said. It sounds like they aren't focused on what they're trying to do in serving East Harlem residents. So electric vehicles are more expensive. Electric charging stations at a grocery store that's really intended for poor people. Again, this is government at work. Remember under Biden, $7, $8, $9 billion for charging stations? What did they build? Seven of them, Mr. Reduce? I mean, how much more crap are people going to put up with and believe from these hucksters? Mayor has allocated $70 million in total for five city-owned stores. $70 million for five, one in each borough. Well, that'll feed a lot of people. One grocery store in each borough. That works out to an average of $10 million each for the remaining four stores, raising even more questions about why the city wants to shell out so much cash for the East Harlem location, totaling $55 million. Somebody's getting rich. Probably Mondami's buddies. On May 18, Mondami announced plans to build a public grocery store in the Bronx. 20,000 square foot facility in Hunts Point that will open next year will be part of a residential development in this wherever. A 9,000 square foot grocery store in Manhattan would typically cost a third of what Mondami is proposing, executives say, sparking further consternation about because he knows nothing. He's an ideologue. It's not his money. It's quote unquote government money. They're going to pay through the nose. And in the end, it's not going to work. Anybody want to take a bet? They're going to spend $10 million on a 20,000-square-foot store and $30 million on a 9,000-square-foot store, the professor said. This is a massive disconnect right now, and there are more questions than answers. In response to a query, that's right, a query by the Post, the Economic Development Corporation confirmed $30 million more. Mondami has proposed for the store. The agency's years-old $25 million revamp are separate investments. No, they're not. They said the $30 million will be used for ground-up construction and fit-out of the public grocery store, as well as the back-of-the-house needs and parking with EV charging capability. None of the $25 million will be used for the market's public okay, this is all BS speak. The project has been on hold for years due to the pandemic, when non-essential projects were suspended. And this is just the beginning. Meanwhile, other tenants at La Marquetta are also in the dark about the city's plans for the historic site, which originally was opened in 1936 by Mayor Fiorello LaGuardia as a venue for pushcart vendors. We're going backwards. We're going backwards. The center was moved in 2023, okay, whatever. You get the point? Lunatic. Can you imagine government-run healthcare, government-run grocery stores, government-run whatever they want? Can you imagine? Paid for by whom? I don't know. Let me tell you a little secret, New York. Your taxes are going to go even higher through the roof. The productive element in your community is going to leave.

0: 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It's what you're going to get. In other words, you're going to get the third world. You're going to get the third world. And then you're going to get more homeless people in the streets, more defecation in the streets. I see it now, I'm telling you. This is American Marxism. This is the way it works or doesn't work. I'll be right back.
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Yeah, you're going to love the hanging out with Sean Hannity, 10 a.m. Eastern Time tomorrow drops the podcast. And you'll be able to see it on Spotify, Apple, or YouTube. Goes on for quite a while. We joke around. We talk about the past. We talk about current issues and so forth. He and I have tremendous chemistry. We really are like brothers. That's not just a statement. We've been through a lot. We've done a lot together over, I think, 30 years, maybe 35 years. Long time. Long time. And time goes fast. And the older you get, the faster it goes, right? I just wish Rush could have been sitting there with us too, but there you go. In a world drowning in compromise and confusion, one ministry is still preaching the uncompromised word of God without apology. Hagee Ministries. And Pastor John Hagee and his son Matt, they are fabulous. The whole family is fabulous. I've told you I know them personally, my wife, our family. We're all very, very close. Christians and Jews standing shoulder to shoulder in support of God's word, in support of his mission, our joint principles, the Judeo-Christian belief system. You're really going to love Hagee Ministries. You really are. Every day they blast the full gospel across the planet. Powerful radio and television broadcasts that reach millions. Explosive social media that reach the next generation where they live. Rock-solid Christian education programs. You might say, Mark, you're Jewish, you're promoting this? You bet I am. Because we need a strong, healthy Christian community in this country. And I know that as a Jew. Very important. They have a website loaded with biblical truth, a daily e-devotional that feeds the soul of believers everywhere. It's the real thing, straight from the Bible, straight from the heart of Pastors John and Matt Hagee. And they are truly unique in a great way. And they have great parishioners, a beautiful church.

church. It's filled to the rooftops every Sunday. 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It is tax deductible. Hagee Ministries, doing the Lord's work. Let's make sure they can keep doing it. And I can vouch for these people. They are fantastic. Have you noticed all these Marxists? Socialists are very, very wealthy. Here we have CenterSquare.com. Investigation. Sanders' anti-oligarchy tour spent $608,000 on elite travel. This guy goes first class. Private jets, chauffeured cars. All communist leaders do. While Democratic Socialist rails against billionaires, spends big on private jets, chauffeured cars, and upscale hotels, the Center Square finds. I bet you didn't see this on TV, did you? Over at MS Later. Or the Constipated News Network, or any of the networks. Senator Bernie Sanders, a self-described Democratic Socialist, has spent nearly $608,000 on private jets, chauffeured cars, and upscale hotels since last year through his campaign fund. An investigation by the Center Square found. Sanders is barnstorming the country on his Fighting Oligarchy tour, a series of rallies aimed at opposing President Trump and supporting economic populism, a.k.a. socialism. To defray its costs, he's raising and spending money through his principal campaign committee, Friends of Bernie Sanders. Does he have any? Even as Sanders rails against billionaires, political clout, and economic inequality, this committee has relied on elite trappings more commonly associated with the wealthy. The Center Square examined Friends of Bernie Sanders' filings with the FEC from the start of the tour in January 2025 through March, a 15-month stretch, when Sanders was the featured speaker at 32 rallies at cities, university campi, and small towns around the country. More than half a dozen other members of Congress, including AOC, have also spoken at the rallies. To travel, the committee paid $562,000 for 11 private jet trips, almost $17,000 for a chauffeured car or limousine service 11 times. For lodging, it paid almost $30,000 to stay at four-star hotels 15 times. You believe this? Paul Dane, chairman of the Vermont Republican Party, said Sanders is out of touch with ordinary state citizens. Yeah. He's a hypocrite. He's a fraud. He's a buffoon. These people are really bastards, and they're going to destroy our country if we let them. Cholera. We salute our armed forces, police officers, firefighters, emergency personnel, ICE, our trucker brothers and sisters, the men and women in Israel, the men and women in Ukraine, the men and women in Persia. And you, the American people, the great American people, God bless you. 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
1: More military strikes possible. I'm Tom Graham, Fox News. The White House cabinet huddling today to discuss a peace deal with Iran amid a fragile ceasefire. President Trump insisting Tehran doesn't have much bargaining power after previous U.S. military strikes.
2: They're negotiating on fumes.
3: Lead U.S. negotiator Steve Witkoff is stateside for the first cabinet meeting since the U.S. launched defensive strikes against Iran this weekend.
2: They are starting to give us the things that they have to give us, and if they do, that's great, and if they won't, then the man on my left is going to finish him off.
3: War Secretary Pete Hegseth posts, the man on his left agrees.
2: Pete Hegseth, Central Casting, he loves war, I don't like it.
3: According to the president, the U.S. is not talking about paying Iran to open the Strait of Hormuz or trading enriched uranium, a.k.a. nuclear dust, for reduced sanctions.
1: Fox's Peter Doocy and U.S. officials telling Fox News four more Iranian drones that posed a threat in the Strait of Hormuz have been shot down. Tragedy in Washington State after a chemical tank implosion. Two are dead, nine others missing.
4: Longview Fire Department Battalion Chief Matt Amos said Wednesday began recovery efforts in the deadly accident at Nippon Dynawave Packaging. He said those who are missing, once they're found,
5: they'll undergo decontamination before being transported to the Cowlitz County Coroner's Office for identification.
4: That is where families will be notified. County Fire Chief Scott Goldstein said even though it's believed hundreds of thousands of gallons of chemicals left the imploded tank,
6: there is no air or community-based risk. And I said earlier, there is no risk to the Longview City water supply.
4: The specific cause is still not known. Gernal Scott, Fox News.
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1: The effort to contain a growing Ebola outbreak in Central Africa picking up the pace. Fox's Greg Palcott has the latest.
11: World Health Organization staffers are traveling to the eastern region of the Democratic Republic of Congo hit by the disease. The organization's chief posting the outbreak is outpacing the response. And here is what Secretary of State Rubio said at today's cabinet meeting.
12: The number one priority of our foreign policy is to protect the American people. We cannot and will not allow any cases of Ebola to enter the United States.
11: To that end, the U.S. has been tightening travel restrictions on those leaving the affected area. And yes, it is reported the Trump administration is set to deploy U.S. health officials to neighboring Kenya to staff a quarantine and treatment facility for Americans testing positive for the disease or those potentially exposed, rather than bring them back to the States to be handled there.
1: Well, the WHO says the number of suspected cases nearing 1,000, with more than 200 deaths blamed on the Ebola virus outbreak. A teenager accused of killing his stepsister during a cruise remains free after a court hearing this morning.
13: The 16-year-old suspect was initially charged as a juvenile in the death of his 18-year-old stepsister, Anna Kepner, and allowed to live with an uncle, electronically monitored as the case proceeds. But Timothy Hudson has since been charged as an adult, so prosecutors say he should be in custody. After hearing arguments, a U.S. magistrate judge held off on a decision, saying he has questions for the U.S. Marshal Service about possibly detaining Hudson closer to family in Central Florida instead of South Florida, where the trial will happen. Kepner's body was found hidden under a bed in the room she was sharing with Hudson and another teen on a family cruise. Hudson has pleaded not guilty to charges of first-degree murder and aggravated sexual abuse. Lisa Brady, Fox News.
1: Now, U.S. Central Command says they've executed yet another strike on a suspected drug boat in the Eastern Pacific on the high seas. They claim

0: two male narco terrorists were killed during that operation, also adding no U.S. military forces. I'm Tom Graham, and this is Fox.
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2: Governor Sherrill is laying out guardrails for data centers that are burdening utility customers across New Jersey. Mikey Sherrill's four-point plan centers on transparency, requiring the data centers to pay for the stress that they are putting on the state's power grid and release biannual reports to show how much water and energy that the centers are actually using. Mikey Sherrill is also calling for the data centers to invest back in the communities they build in and create good-paying jobs, not only when building the facilities, but while they are in operation. Meantime, in Vineland, residents near an AI data center have sued DataOne USA LLC, claiming that there is constant noise disrupting sleep, quality of life, and lowering property values. The facility supports Microsoft AI operations and relies on large cooling and power systems that residents say are creating a very loud humming sound. A Little Egg Harbor special ed teacher was charged for provoking a 7-year-old autistic student, taking video of the child's meltdown and posting it on Snapchat. 32-year-old Ariana Edriff was removed from her job at George J. Mitchell Elementary. The Ocean County Prosecutor's Office downgraded her charge to disorderly conduct. In the WPG Talk Radio 95.5 newsroom, I'm Jill Myra.
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0: 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From Harry Hurley Way and the World's Playground to the Broadcast Pioneers of Philadelphia Hall of Fame, you're about to find out why Harry Hurley has been named to the Talkers Magazine list of the 100 most important talk show hosts in the nation.
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1: It is 7 minutes past the hour. I was just checking in the past hour the weather for the Soar and Shore Visit Atlantic City Air Show, which is going to be happening over three consecutive days. Also, we're going to give away, and I want to give them all away today so you have some planning time. And I want to split them up between today and tomorrow. We're going to give away five more family four packs. So we'll get to that next hour. Let me share with you, if you're going either Friday, Saturday, or Sunday, and I know there are folks that will be going more than one day. Let me go to Atlantic City. Because right now I'm in Egg Harbor Township weather. Okay, hold on. High on Friday. Boy, I'll tell you what. Friday is looking and no rain for the air show. So nothing to worry about. 3% chance on Friday. 7% chance on Saturday. 3% chance on Sunday. But I mean, not a cloud in the sky on Friday, high 73. So you know that's going to be later in the day. Probably if we went hourly, and I can't do that yet, it's too far out. It's going to be probably, well, I would think by 12 noon, it will be at least 70. But it's not going to hit 73. Likely until midway into the air show, something like that. And the good thing is the low will be 60, the high will be 73, so it's going to be nice. Saturday, high 70, 50s to start the day. Sunday, high 70, and each of those days partly sunny. They're all going to be great days, but Friday's the day. We got lucky again. Oh, man, I'll tell you. Although I will tell you, I've been out there in driving rain before the air show began. Whew. I remember one year, oh, my gosh, torrential. We're underneath the tent, but it was coming down. Today, and I don't mind. I don't mind at all. 75 is the high in Atlantic City. 61% chance of rain during the afternoon. Winds light, 5 to 10 miles an hour out of the west-southwest. Not bad. I like rain to bring down all the schmutz and the pollen, and we're getting closer. Not there yet. Let me hold the phone. Hold the phone. Let's see what this tree pollen is doing. I got to remember where on my app I keep it. Well, if I was in Florida, it would be moderate. And I can handle that. And that's only grass, which doesn't bother me. Tree pollen, none. However, let me do the mainland first, then I'll do Atlantic City. I'll do 08234. See what we get. Yeah. Could be worse, but it's high. It's not very

very high, but it's high. Tree pollen, moderate. Oh, good. It's the grass pollen that's high. Friday, grass pollen, very high. Tree pollen, moderate. Let's see. Let's go to Atlantic City. You heard me. Atlantic City. Let's see. Or didn't the Flintstones call it Frantic City? They had great names. Stony Curtis. What was it? Gina Lola Bricketta. Ann Margrock. Cary Grant. Oh, I could keep going. Oh, not bad. Not bad. Atlantic City is low. Ooh, but why? This isn't good. Why would the tree pollen on the mainland? Well, I guess it is high. It's just high all over. It is high on the mainland, I looked. Tree pollen today, tomorrow, and Friday. High. Ugh. See, I'm breaking my rule, kids. The air show has never been in the end of May. I'm a house cat until the golf tournament, typically. I'm going to pay for this one. I'm taking one for the team, kids. Yes, don't try this at home. Well, if you listen to your prognosticator, me, told you, Ken Paxton, and it was not even close. Who knows even? It supposedly was close prior to President Trump's endorsement, which I will accept. But maybe he was just winning flat out anyhow. This was a real blowout. 64% to 36%. Ken Paxton, the attorney general, beat a former attorney general, a former judge, and a four-term United States senator who was a prodigious fundraiser. And guess what? Make no mistake about it. Ken Paxton is admitting it, and I'm telling you it's true. This will be the most expensive race in the midterm elections. It has to be over $200 million. And watch, it's already begun, but watch. Now that it's Paxton and not Cornyn, the Democrat media, it's going to be Beto O'Rourke, Stacey Abrams all over again. The Democrat media pushing for a radical Democrat that they pretend and make up stuff that the person is some kind of moderate, very suited for Texas. Meanwhile, this guy has said, you know, crazy stuff that Jesus and the Lord God, you know, wanted babies to be killed. I mean, the God is non-binary. I mean, this guy is a whack job. Total whack. Let me tell you something. Between Graham Plattner, James Tallarico, and some of the others, these Democrats, this is insanity what's going on. And I've been doing a lot of national TV appearances of late. And I said yesterday on Newsmax that I was asked for my prediction, Paxton Cornyn. I said, it's over. It's already over. Paxton knew it. And I said, we'll know within an hour. Really, they could have called it the second the polls closed, but they waited about an hour. And I've been talking a lot about the power of the President Trump endorsements in the Republican primary, which is undeniable. I don't care what the Democrat media says. President Trump has made

0: 9 endorsements in U.S. Senate races, 9-1. 9 for 9. He has made 101 House endorsements. 101 out of 101 have come through. And President Trump in the 2026 primary season has made 8 endorsements for governor. All 8 have won. Do the math real quick. That's 118 endorsements. And the president is 118 for 118. Do you think his endorsement means just a little bit?
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with this Tallarico. And he is awful. This guy has a record of goofy statements, radical statements. And we're just going to hear a whole rewrite of this guy. Remember how they tried to turn Tim Walz into some rugged, you know, guy, even though everything about him is so strange. But remember, they did the campaign that Republicans were weird. They have all these weird, we'll just call them weirdos, with multicolored hair, just weird people. And then they flipped that, and they were all doing it. And the Democrat media, legacy media, just gleefully, willfully parroting it when they would just say how weird, weird, weird, weird, weird, weird. They were all saying it. Again, what they are and what they do, they try to put it on you. Did you catch this news? It's not getting a lot of publicity, but former President Joe Biden is suing the Department of Justice. He announced his suit yesterday. He is seeking to bar the release of audio recordings and transcripts of conversations that he had with his biographer in 2016 and 2017. Now, why? What's the problem? I mean, if you think about it, that should be something that you never sue anybody about. You were giving an interview to a person writing a book, which means basically everything that you say could be in the book. The suit, of course, was filed in federal court in Washington, D.C. And I was looking forward to this. There's been a run-up to it. This was going to be released on June 15th. These are things that were in special counsel Robert Hur's 2023 investigation into Biden's handling of classified documents. You might remember Hur, H-U-R, great first three initials. I'll say that's a good start. Hur declined to bring criminal charges. Remember, he said, we kept being told how incredibly vital, well, and so on Joe Biden is, but Ben Hur, he decided that he couldn't bring the charges. In other words, he found illegalities. He found chargeable things. But he said that Joe Biden was not fit to stand trial. So we had to live with this guy was still president. We had to live with a president that was too unwell to prosecute. But thumbs up, double thumbs up to be president, though. Nothing incoherent about that, right? What does Biden want to not come out? The recordings were made in Joe Biden's home. They were a direct part of the writing process. You might remember this book. I don't think it sold very well. Quote, "Promise Me, Dad, A Year of Hope, Hardship, and Purpose." And it was a book about Biden's decision to pursue the presidency while his eldest son, Beau, fought brain cancer. And I'm going to say this very delicately because I'm very sympathetic about, you know, losing a family member, and, you know, Biden lost other family members in a car crash. But never in my life have I watched someone use tragedy to their own gain. This Joe Biden is
a

very bad human. Think about that. He utilized for his campaign stuff in the hospital that was going on years ago. This book, while his son had terminal brain cancer. Who knows what's in these recordings? Because, I mean, the things that we get, the window, the little glimpse that we get into Biden, very incoherent, very much so. Remember the last time he was seen, a month or so ago, maybe it's a little bit longer than that ago, but not all that long ago. And there's just a black guy. He didn't look like Obama to me. But there's Joe Biden. Hey, come here, you. And he brings him over. He was no doppelganger for Barack Obama. That's like Joe Biden grabbing any African-American. I mean, could it get more stereotypical if you tried? So no surprise, Biden suing to keep the release of his own audio. Isn't that funny? I mean, you're writing a book. What could possibly be in there that you don't want to come out? And I think it is just the rantings of a loon, sadly.

0: sadly.
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2: Fox News, I'm Carmen Roberts. The U.S. carries out more defensive strikes against Iran. U.S. officials tell Fox News the strikes took down four Iranian drones that posed a threat in the Strait of Hormuz. Earlier, President Trump told reporters,
3: Iran is very much intent. They want very much to make a deal. So far, they haven't gotten there. We're not satisfied with it, but we will be. We will be either that or we'll have to just finish the job.
2: U.S. crude oil prices closed down 4% at $88.68 a barrel today. Crews resume searching for nine missing workers at a factory in Longview, Washington, but believe they all died after a chemical tank explosion killed two other workers. Fire Chief Scott Goldstein.
4: The remains, roughly 25,000 gallons, is contained in the tank, is leaking slowly out of the tank.
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5: In Pleasantville yesterday morning, there was a fire that sent one person to the hospital. It broke out at 7 a.m. on the 100 block of North 3rd Street in a one-story home. Two major events are going on this weekend, the Atlantic City Air Show and the ShopRite LPGA. Watch for delays in Atlantic City around the air show and in Galloway on Route 9 near Seaview Hotel and Golf Club. Both will have those spots busy on Friday, Saturday, and Sunday. 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
6: Your WPG Talk Radio 95.5 AccuWeather forecast for South Jersey. Tonight, expect cloudy skies with warm temperatures reaching a low of 67. Tomorrow will bring less humidity with a mix of sun and clouds and temperatures peaking at 81. Tomorrow night will be clear and cooler with a low of 53. Moving into Friday, anticipate mostly sunny conditions and a high of 80. By Saturday, it will be windy with a mix of clouds and sun and temperatures reaching a high of 73. I'm AccuWeather meteorologist Jason Caterina on WPG Talk Radio 95.5.
1: The best of her.

Atlantic City Air Show. All of our tickets is very important because I don't want anybody to think it's some transferable type pass. We have tickets for Friday. These are not tickets for Saturday or Sunday. It is going to be great, though. Weather-wise, Friday is the day, but Saturday and Sunday are not too dissimilar. 73 will be the high on Friday. Not a cloud in the sky. You know what I need to check? Give me one more second here. I want to check the wind. When I'm doing a live remote, I don't want wind. It's not like I have a million papers or anything blowing all over the place, but I just don't like it. Hold on one second. I want to tell somebody. Okay. Somebody's just asking me a rather important question. All right, let me go back to the... Oh, do I wish I had my weather underground. All right, let's see. Mine always defaults to Egg Harbor Township, so now I have to go back to Atlantic City. Okay, let's see. So right now, occasional rain to continue for the next several hours. Good. Good, good, good. Boy. All right, let's see. All right, I'm in Atlantic City. Let me go to Friday. What will the weather be, or the wind? Could be worse. It says mainly sunny, but I don't see a cloud in the sky. I mean, there's no clouds in the forecast. So mainly sunny, high 73, winds west 10 to 20 miles per hour. So there will be a breeze. Let's see what the wind, and put your sunscreen on, because we're talking 9 on the UV index scale, which is very high. Humidity will be moderate at about 53%. No cloud cover to speak of. It's like 96% clear. All right, let's see. Let's check Saturday. 10 to 20 miles an hour then. And let's check Sunday. Sunday, winds shifting north-northwest to south, 10 to 15 miles an hour. All right, so we know what we got. Usually the wind picks up as the day goes on. Earlier probably won't be as windy. We'll see. We'll see when we get closer. So we told you yesterday to expect, I didn't have a lot to gauge this by. It really was just my gut where I didn't think that Congressman Chip Roy was going to win this runoff for AG in Texas, because obviously the AG position is open because Paxton was running for U.S. Senate, which, if you're just waking up, he obliterated the incumbent Senator John Cornyn, 64% to 36%. He won by almost 300,000 votes. I mean, just an absolute annihilation. So this was with only about 70% of the vote counted. Mays Middleton, 55.8%. Congressman Chip Roy. Mays Middleton is a state senator. So a state senator walloped a U.S. representative, probably, when it's all said and done, like 56% to 44%, something in that range. President Trump did not endorse in that. Oh, incidentally, if you haven't heard the great news, President Trump has announced that, quote, his physical went perfectly. Everything checked out perfectly. Thank you to the great doctors and staff heading back to the White House. I wish he would have wrote, thank you for your attention to this matter. He writes that to the radicals in Iran as well. Love it. I can't tell you how much I love it. Also, somewhere in my Felix the Cat bag of tricks is an item on non-disclosure agreements
many times referred

to as NDAs. And President Trump, because he's sick of these leaks on Iran and other very, very sensitive stuff, he wants government employees to have to sign a non-disclosure agreement. Once again, President Trump doesn't change. He's literally one of the most consistent people that I've ever known. You know, the same things he says now, he said 35, 40 years ago. Now, he's not a one-note Johnny or anything like that. He just knows what he believes, and he's very consistent. For example, and this was, nobody has to tell me, I was there. Jack O'Donnell wrote a tell-all book, and I thought that was a very low-life thing for Jack O'Donnell to do. He made a lot of money working for President Trump, and I don't think you should do that kind of thing. Let me tell you something. I can't do it because I signed an NDA. I could write an amazing book. And I, even if I did not sign a non-disclosure agreement, I would never do it. I mean, I know some stuff. And it would be a book that I think would sell. But I think to write that kind of tell-all book is nasty. I don't like it. I don't like it at all. I don't like it that Jack O'Donnell did it. So am I surprised? I signed an NDA in 1992. Am I surprised that President Trump, let me see where this story is. I don't even need it because I can talk about this firsthand. But am I surprised that there's a push for NDAs? You got these leaks on Iran, Venezuela, and other things. And President Trump wants to tighten controls on leaks. I don't blame him one bit. A proposed notice was posted yesterday on the Office of Personnel Management website, and it will be published in the Federal Register. It seeks public comment on a draft NDA that could apply to both new and existing employees across all federal agencies. And I'll tell you another thing. I think if you have served an office or you have a government job, you shouldn't be able to write a book. You shouldn't be able to profit off of taxpayer-paid public service. Because, you learn things. I worked for President Trump when Ivana was leaving. And I don't even want to get into other things that were going on at that time. But a very sensitive time. Very sensitive. I wouldn't even have needed to sign the NDA. I just would never have done what Jack O'Donnell did. Again, I call it a low life move. Because your position gives you access and trust. It's not honorable to turn around and do some tell-all thing. He was so nasty. He put the size of Marla Maples, if I'm not mistaken, certainly close, but it might be more intimate than that. And I remember reading part of his book. I didn't buy his book. And I thought, well, he didn't get that right. But he was doing that kind of thing. Who does that? Chitterelli, where are you? Who does that? Who says that? Where's Chitterelli? What's he doing? So go for this. But of course, some judge in Washington, D.C. that stops the ballroom from being constructed, that's another judge that's going to stop the big arches from being made.

0: two people are complaining that it blocks the view of something. Give me a break. You were a bunch of freaks. No matter what President Trump tries to do. I'm surprised nobody stopped him from fixing the that swimming pool at the Ellipse. But no, you can't fix that. It must stay filthy and grimy and grubby and leaking. It must stay that way. Sign your judge. I'll tell you, I'm sick of these judges. You know that. Sick of being sick and tired. So do this draft NDA. Have your public hearings. Put this in place. A corrupt judge will knock it down. But you shouldn't be able to profit. You shouldn't be able to use the information that you get from having a position of trust to then leak and betray in that manner. You just shouldn't be able to do it. I hope that the president can get this done. And I really think it would be a great service if it even went further, that you can't write books, you can't profit from your service. You can't do it.
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0: today that Apollo flight director Gene Kranz basically said, if Gus says he didn't do it, then he didn't do it. I like that. We don't see enough of that backup.
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2: More military strikes against Iran. I'm Carmen Roberts, Fox News. U.S. officials tell Fox News that the U.S. military carried out more self-defense strikes against Iran, shooting down four Iranian drones that posed a threat to the Strait of Hormuz, and that U.S. forces also struck an Iranian ground control station that was about to launch a fifth drone. CENTCOM maintains these actions were measured, purely defensive, and intended to maintain the ceasefire. Meantime, President Trump tells reporters they're still trying to reach a deal with Iran to end the war, but they're not there yet.
3: His remarks came after Iranian state TV reported what it said were details of a draft agreement, which included reopening the Strait of Hormuz and the withdrawal of U.S. forces from the region. The White House later branded the report as complete fabrication. Meantime, despite a ceasefire in place between Israel and Lebanon, clashes between Israeli military and Iran-backed Hezbollah terror cells are intensifying. Lebanon's health ministry says 31 people have been killed in Israeli airstrikes in recent days. Israel says it's expanding its ground operation inside Lebanon to eliminate threats to its citizens living in northern Israel. In Tel Aviv, Ashley Webster, Fox News.
2: Oil prices eased over hopes negotiations will reopen the Strait of Hormuz. U.S. crude fell to mid-April prices closing in New York at $88.68 a barrel, and that helped boost all three major stock indexes to close at record highs. The Dow closed at 50,644. And a federal appeals court temporarily blocks the re-detention of pro-Palestinian activist Mahmoud Khalil while his attorneys prepare an appeal to the U.S. Supreme Court. The ruling gives a 30-year-old green card holder a temporary reprieve. 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
5: That heat's going to be out there for one more day.
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2: Advocates for fair housing have filed a lawsuit over a federal rule change they say could open the door to discrimination against minorities.
7: A rule change made earlier this year by the Consumer Financial Protection Bureau is facing a legal battle. The change was made to the Equal Credit Opportunity Act, which had barred lenders from discriminating against credit applicants. But fair housing advocates say that change is going to make it easier for lenders to market loans to predominantly white neighborhoods. And that's going to force minority communities to rely on lenders that offer predatory loans with exorbitant interest rates. The president of the Fair Housing Alliance said the change is an effort to gut fair housing and lending protections. No comment from the Bureau yet. Jill Nato, Fox News.
2: We're learning more about the death of NASCAR champion Kyle Busch.
8: NASCAR driver Kyle Busch suffered a serious chain of events in the lead-up to his passing last week. That's according to multiple reports, which cite his official death certificate. Busch reportedly had bacterial pneumonia that lasted for, quote, days to weeks, eventually progressing into sepsis and hemorrhagic shock before he passed away Thursday at the age of 41. Rumblings of problems with Busch began the week earlier when he appeared unwell following his NASCAR Craftsman Truck Series win at Dover. And just days before his death, Busch was found unresponsive in a racing simulator, reportedly coughing up blood before being hospitalized with what his family called a severe illness. Tony Genualdo, Fox News.

0: And a U.S. official tells Fox News that investigators are asking the Bahamas for permission to send dive teams to new areas in the Sea of Bamako to search for Lynette Hooker's body. Officials say GPS data from one of Brian Hooker's electronic devices has given them new areas to search. I'm Carmen Roberts. This is Fox.
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G-Talk Radio 95.5 AccuWeather forecast for South Jersey. Tonight, expect cloudy skies with warm temperatures reaching a low of 67. Tomorrow will bring less humidity with a mix of sun and clouds and temperatures peaking at 81. Tomorrow night will be clear and cooler with a low of 53. Moving into Friday, anticipate mostly sunny conditions and a high of 80. By Saturday, it will be windy with a mix of clouds and sun and temperatures reaching a high of 73. I'm AccuWeather meteorologist Jason Caterina on WPG Talk Radio 95.5.

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1: Oh, girl, the media said Donald Trump had lost his grip on the Republican Party.
2: Wrong.
1: The president improving to 118-0 last night in primary endorsements after Ken Paxton whacked John Cornyn.
3: Get him out of here. Get him out.
1: We move on now to the general election in the great state of Texas on a very busy Wednesday of Fox Across America with Jimmy Failla. Tiffany Smiley, superstar political commentator from the great state of Washington, where everyone is fleeing because of their woke white mayor.
3: Everything woke turns to
1: But the wokeness is a hot button item because James Tallarico, the candidate in the Senate, the vegan Texan, who now claims he's non-vegan after saying he was vegan. I can't believe it's not vegan. But long story short, Texas is not electing a vegan senator who thinks God was a woman.
4: What the hell did you just say?
1: Not what I said, what he said. We'll get to a lot of it on a very busy Wednesday episode. Paul Gleiser is going to be here, Texas Radio Hall of Famer. He is our senior correspondent to Texas. And now that this race has entered general election mode, you're going to be hearing an awful lot of them. So buckle up, Buttercup. 888-788-9910 is our phone number today and every day. And you are, of course, all welcome, as I say, every day as well. You could be a Republican or a Democrat, a Libertarian or an Independent. The only thing we ever ask is when you get on the phone here, you do not behave like a... That is it. And that's a general rule of thumb for life. Okay, if you just get out there in life and you show up and you have a halfway decent vibe and you get your work in on time, you're going to be fine. Okay, but the minute you turn into a... It's not going to work out in the long run. I'm just telling you because I care. But happy Wednesday. I'm in a great mood. Happy to be back. The Trump thing last night just made me laugh. Okay? And we saw this a week ago when he took out Thomas Massie with his endorsement down there in Kentucky. Trump is the kingmaker in the Republican Party as presently constituted because he is the only guy in the Republican Party that's ever been elected, ever, that has fought for what he wanted to do on the campaign trail as hard as he has. You know what I'm saying? Like he said, we're going to shut the border down. We actually shut the border down. He's like, we're going to have no tax on tips. We actually have no tax on tips. He was like, no tax on Social Security. We have no tax on Social Security right now. He was like, all right, prescription drug costs, the Trump RX, we're going to lower the prescription drug costs. We did. Okay, the guy is actually following through. That's why his word matters. It's not because of the crass way he talks or the crazy memes that he tweets. It's because he shares the same priorities the voters do, because he appeals to them, not as a racial activist or some identity politics pimp. He's just treating everybody the same, because the truth is, and I can tell you this because I spent a lot of time driving a taxi in New York City, we are the same. We might not look the same. We might not worship the same gods. But at the end of the day, we need money in our pocket, food on the table, a roof over our head, and hopefully a safe neighborhood to sleep in. Okay, that's what we're all gunning for. So if you get out there and you campaign with an eye on that sort of a prize, you resonate with voters more than other people will. And when you come with a side helping of deliverables, as Trump has, that endorsement gets that much more potent. He is 118-0 in the primary season. These are not my words. Bill Hemmer mapped that out last night. And as I saw it, I was like, that's crazy. That's like secretariat stuff if you follow horse racing. But here is Bill Hemmer, clip 12.
5: This is his scorecard, okay? He has endorsed 8 governors. Now, some of these races weren't real close, didn't have a lot of competition, but some of them did. I mean, we saw what happened in Louisiana, the primary with Bill Cassidy. We saw what happened a week ago tonight with Tom Massie in Kentucky. And now we're seeing it again tonight, okay, in Texas. Governor level, Trump endorsed 8.

0: He won 8 times. U.S. House 101 endorsed. He won, 101 endorsed in the House, and he won 101. Let me put on the pencil right here and show you this. U.S. Senate, Sean, he has endorsed 8 candidates. And prior to tonight, he had won 8 times. And now you can take the endorsement from 8 to 9 endorsed, and from 8 to 9 winner.
1: Wow, 118-0. But just to give you an idea, you know, I always tell you we're living in the death of shame. Do you understand if Trump loses one race in this primary season, you're about to read 500 articles about how he lost his grip on the party.
2: The media is a bunch of losers.
1: Straight up. Let's say somehow, okay, and no one in their right mind thought Cornyn could win after Paxton got the Trump endorsement. Everybody assumed that was the end. No one was surprised by last night's result. If anything, they were surprised by how quickly it ended. But the reality is, let's say Cornyn somehow did pull the upset. And the voters said, you know what, Cornyn, he's been on board with amnesty in the past. Believe it or not, there are a lot of us that support that thing. I don't doubt within the Republican Party, there's a faction of people that want the cheap labor that comes with amnesty. But understand, if Trump had lost that race and was 117 wins and one loss, you were going to be reading stories about how he lost his grip on the party.
3: Journalism in this country is dead and buried.
1: Straight up. And I say that because outside of Republican circles, there's not a lot of people on the other side of the aisle talking about how firm his grip is on the party, because they're trying to sell you this confirmation bias that the right is splintering. Nobody supports the guy. The podcasters aren't with him.
4: People aren't buying it, CNN, you dumb bastard.
1: All you're really learning night in and night out every Tuesday in this primary season is that nobody's listening to Tucker and Megyn Kelly. I don't mean they're not listening. They probably have bazillions of listeners, way more than I do, let's be fair. Okay, I don't doubt it. They're big national names. But in terms of steering the party, no, nobody cares. Nobody even kind of remotely cares, even sort of a little. Okay, because Trump has been the guy for voters since the minute he came down the escalator. And the reason being is he keeps on the message. The message is we're trying to do these things to make America great again. Okay, are you going to get a meme that goes off message? Yes. Are you going to get a take on a TV actress that he calls a slob or something? Totally. And you're going to wonder why the hell he did it? Don't feel bad. So will I. I've often told you that Trump reminds me of the movie Bull Durham. In the movie Bull Durham, Kevin Costner tells the pitcher, do me a favor. You throw 100 miles an hour. I want you to hit the mascot with the very next pitch. Just hit him. And he's like, what are you talking about? That's insane. He goes, exactly. And people will be a little uncomfortable. They won't feel good digging in against you because they'll never know where you're going to go next. And sometimes Trump's tweets feel that way to me. I'm like, there is no good reason to do this unless he wanted the world on edge this morning. I don't know. I don't say that's the answer. I'm not telling you I know that because I don't have that as an answer. But what I'm telling you is whatever that tweet happens to be, it's followed up by a speech or another tweet about how this should be better or that needs to get done or we're on the case and we're doing this. And that's why his endorsement matters. It's not emotional. Okay. The emotion is what you see out of the people who hate him, who can't debate you rationally, who are telling you he's a fascist. Ah, Stephen Colbert got canceled because Donald Trump is a fascist. I mean,
5: you can't handle the truth.
1: If Donald Trump is a fascist, no one is allowed on the TV to criticize him. But if you notice, Colbert is gone because his show is losing $40 million a year. But what is every other late night show continuing to do? Criticize him. Jimmy Kimmel does a 1 hour a night anti-Trump infomercial. Seth Meyers, like, ooh, you could probably get points off your license if you sit through it. Seth Meyers is doing community service at midnight on NBC. There's nobody watching. I'm telling you, as a Saturday night host, I am beating his weeknight show legitimately 3-1 in the ratings right now. 3-1. Okay, and I'm the Saturday night. I'm not even the weeknight guy. Okay, but understand, there's nobody watching, but he's doing a 1 hour infomercial against Trump. Jimmy Fallon does more of a traditional variety show. That's his talent, and that's what he should be doing, and I'm happy for him. But believe me, if there's a political bend to the show, it's absolutely positively going against the Republicans.
6: Bingo.
1: Okay, point being, MSNBC, CNN, networks devote their entirety of their existence to criticizing this man 24 hours a day. If you are in a fascist government, you're not receiving trophies for that. You are receiving a firing squad. Okay, that's the reality. So the people who hate Trump hate him emotionally because there's nothing you can hate him for on the

0: merits that factually supports your argument. I mean, oh, he's deporting people. Did you vote for Obama? Yeah. Well, he deported more people than Trump. Okay, that's a real situation.
1: Tell him like it is.
0: Now you don't understand. He wants to build a wall. Oh, did you vote for Obama? Yeah. Well, he built the wall too.
1: Tell him like it is.
0: No, but you don't understand. He wants to deny benefits to illegal immigrants and ramp up prosecutions of companies that employ them. He wants to do that. He's a Hitler. Well, did you vote for Bill Clinton? Yeah. Well, Bill Clinton got a standing ovation for saying that. Okay, the point is everything the Democrats oppose Trump on is a policy they've always been for.
2: Democrats are so full of crap.
0: Totally. Okay, and that's the bigger problem when it comes to Trump and separating him from his base, is Trump says a lot of things that's oftentimes shockingly unnecessary. You know, everyone, you know what I mean? You get out of bed, you read a tweet, you go, God, why the hell did he do that? Mika Brzezinski showed up to my house badly bleeding from a facelift. I remember when he tweeted that. It was like, I don't even believe that she did. That's crazy. Okay, but the point is, yes, he's going to say a lot of things. But when it comes to campaign promises and when it comes to his follow through on behalf of the American people, we don't have anything like this. We just don't. Doesn't mean you have to like it. Doesn't mean you got to vote for it. Okay, we just don't have it. Traditionally, the way politics work is you run on something. And if it's popular enough to get elected, the next thing you do is you fundraise on something.
3: Money, money, money, money, money, money, money.
0: You don't go solve the problem, because if you solve the problem, you can't fundraise.
4: It costs a lot of money to run for political office.
0: Tell him, Johnny, it costs a lot of money to run for political office. But if you're a guy like Trump who has won multiple general elections, despite the fact that they outspent you by 5-1, you kind of have a secret sauce. The secret sauce is, there's another way of doing politics. It's not buy the most ads, hire the most consultants, and waste the most cash flying around the country, you know, giving carefully curated talking points that were scripted for you by some elitist in New York, California, or DC who has no connection to the middle of the country. Okay, the way to do it is to actually just prioritize the voters. Hey, what if you run like a politician who actually just wants to get reelected by doing a good job, instead of calling the other guy a fascist and saying democracy's on the ballot, women are losing their rights, they're walking around in handmaid's costumes, it's all pretend stuff, but they are the real policies of James Tallarico. And that's the teachable moment here. Like, Paxton is going to beat Tallarico in Texas. And they're like, oh, Ken Paxton, he's got a lot of baggage. Okay, but does he have vegan in Texas baggage? Does he have in Texas, where it is illegal to drive 13 feet without passing a church? I believe 13 feet is the zoning ordinance. You have to have one church every 13 feet. Is it really baggage when you compare whatever you got on Ken Paxton to a guy telling you God is non-binary and the Virgin Mary was given the option of abortion when the angel told her it was her choice? Like, is anybody reading that version of the Bible anywhere in Texas? And that's going to be the long-term lesson. Okay, Trump won last night. The short-term lesson is because his endorsement is worth its weight in gold, because his follow-through has been a constant. Okay, but Ken Paxton will win in the general for very similar reasons. They will speak to issues that voters care about and not the issues prioritized by the donor class on the coast of this country. That's who got James Tallarico this far. It was a bunch of nutbag billionaires in New York and California, and yes, some activist money out of D.C., some of the big PACs. And they propped him up, and they're getting on TV every night and trying to make the sale, like they did for Beto O'Rourke, that this is the new hot thing in Texas. Everybody's going to vote for it.
5: Sell crazy someplace else. We're all stocked up here.
0: And that's the point. Okay, they're not going to vote for it. How many times have I been to Texas on this show? I'm going back to San Antonio August 15th. I'll be there at the Empire Theater. Tickets are flying, by the way. So thank you. Like, for real, thank you. These crowds really, you know how to make a girl feel special. This has meant a lot to me. But I think part of the reason it's working is for part of the reasons the Paxton thing will work or the Trump thing is working. I'm a real guy. I show up. I joke about what you follow on the news. I get some feedback from you guys. I take it back to the airwaves. And we have a very connected conversation on the show because I'm invested in this American life the way you are. Okay, that's what Trump is prioritizing. That's what Paxton is prioritizing. I promise you, there's nobody living in a higher crime neighborhood right now that's going, all right, well, you know.

0: I'm probably going to get mugged at least one night this week. But more importantly, God is non-binary. And it's about time we got somebody into office who said that. You know, I mean, it's just bananas to me. When he was asked, I'm going to play you clips today, of name something besides your family that you love. What's the first thing that comes to mind? He didn't say, like, pizza. He didn't say, like, the Stars and Stripes. You know what I mean? He didn't say baseball. He didn't say my favorite recording artist, George Strait. Probably because if Tallarico was a recording artist, his middle name would be Ain't. Be George Ain't Strait for that point. And he really does read like a woke Netflix reboot called Gato O'Rourke. I mean, that is who he is. Okay, but you know who isn't that? The entire state of Texas.
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4: Is Fox Across America with Jimmy Failla. Busy day on the show. Tiffany Smiley, Paul Gleiser. A couple of your calls, texts, tweets, carrier pigeons. Nia Malika Henderson. I'm not familiar with her work. She was on CNN, though, last night, and she was pretty honest with the panel, saying that James Tallarico going to be a big problem for Christians in the state, you think? Here it is, clip 14.
5: This is the race they're going to run against him. It's going to be total culture war race. They're going to use that to sort of blunt a lane he thinks he has carved out around his Christian faith and his interpretation of Christianity. I think it's going to be effective. I guess one of his statements was something like, it's not clear if Jesus or God was a man or a woman, or he contains both masculinity and femininity. That's going to be a problem in Texas, and it's going to be a problem for a lot of Christian voters, whether you're Latino, Black, or white. They don't agree with that interpretation of the faith and of Christianity.
4: Okay, and one of the quotes she's referring to is this one right here, clip 17.
6: Is both masculine and feminine and everything in between. God is non-binary.
7: This is the biggest schmuck I've ever met.
4: God is non-binary, said the guy running for Senate in Texas. Okay, I mean, I'm telling you because I care. You're going to get so besieged with polling that shows he's going to win, and heavy-handed analysis and all kinds of think pieces, and Texas is going blue this time around. They do this every time there's a statewide. How many times did we see this happen with Beto? Whether he was a governor, a senator, a presidential candidate, whatever the hell it was, Beto O'Rourke and his failed campaigns have done more to clothe the people of Honduras than anybody in the history of that country. But James Tallarico is going to be right there with him by the time this is over, because they are going to pump some big money into trying to bamboozle 85% of the country into thinking that 15% represent the majority. That's what politics has become now. The Democrats organize paid protests to get out there on behalf of 80-20 issues when they represent the 20. Like men and women sports, less than 20% of Americans support that. But the Democrats get a big protest going, and the media goes, wow, look at this backlash against Trump. The Riley Gaines Act, can you believe it? And that's the point. It's all propaganda, okay, and activism masqueraded as genuine commentary. Unfortunately, you can't pay your bills with any of that nonsense.

0: 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Tonight, expect cloudy skies with warm temperatures reaching a low of 67. Tomorrow will bring less humidity with a mix of sun and clouds and temperatures peaking at 81. Tomorrow night will be clear and cooler with a low of 53. Moving into Friday, anticipate mostly sunny conditions and a high of 80. By Saturday, it will be windy with a mix of clouds and sun and temperatures reaching a high of 73. I'm AccuWeather meteorologist Jason Caterina on WPG Talk Radio 95.5.
1: News. I'm Ted Linder. U.S. forces carried out new defensive strikes today on an Iran military facility after downing Iranian attack drones, as according to U.S. officials. And they said that U.S. Central Command forces shot down four Iranian one-way attack drones that posed a threat around the Strait of Hormuz. The U.S. ramping up efforts to contain the growing Ebola outbreak in Central Africa.
2: The Trump administration is set to deploy U.S. health officials to neighboring Kenya to staff a quarantine and treatment facility for Americans testing positive for the disease or those potentially exposed.
1: Fox's Greg Palcott and crews resumed searching for nine missing workers at a factory in Longview, Washington, after a chemical tank explosion killed

0: two other workers.
1: The remaining roughly 25,000 gallons is contained in the tank, is leaking slowly out of the tank.
0: That's Fire Chief Scott Goldstein. 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
3: Big day at the White House on Fox Across America with Jimmy Fallon. President Trump hoping to reach a deal with Iran. In the meantime, he's holding a open house cabinet meeting. Trump has these two-hour cabinet meetings where he sits down, does a little soft shoe, introduces each member of the cabinet. They give a little book report on how things are going in their department. And then he opens it up to questions, talks for an hour and a half, often rambles off subject. But the point is, he's the most transparent president in history. You don't wonder how he's thinking. You often find out what he's thinking unsolicited at 2 a.m. because he jumps onto social media and starts ranting. Okay, and it's a very unconventional way to be president, but Republican voters continuously respond to it in the primaries and, of course, at the ballot box. And one of the main reasons why people expect them to exceed expectations in the midterms is there are two key areas that have really benefited from the Trump presidency. Okay, his polling with seniors has never been higher because of no tax on Social Security and the Trump RX plan. You know where his biggest growth spot has been since the election, though? It's been with black voters, okay? And it's been with black voters because Donald Trump has prioritized quality of life issues that affect all Americans. He doesn't go, hey, black people, like the Democrats do. He just treats everybody the same. And if the neighborhood's safer, you're better off no matter what race you're in. You know what I mean? If your taxes get cut, doesn't matter what race you're in, you're better off. If your prescription drugs are cheaper, doesn't matter what race you're in, we all take these drugs, okay? No tax on tips, okay? Waitresses, bartenders, they come in all shapes and sizes. Even the strippers do, if you were going to talk about tips.
4: Oh, yes, I've read about that in the Bible.
3: Well, you are more likely to have read about that in the Bible than anything James Tallarico says when he's talking about politics and gender and everything in between. And I bring it up because that is the new normal in terms of this Texas general election. Here is Scott Jennings talking about it, clip 13.
5: All these analysis of this race is sort of the differences between what a Cornyn or a Paxton would look like here. I'm thinking about the differences between Tallarico and literally every other Texan. Don't know any Texans who believe in six genders other than Tallarico. Don't know any Texans who said it's immoral to eat meat other than Tallarico. Don't know any Texans who walk around saying things, you know, God is non-binary. You all are both Texans. Do you know any other Texan who even talks like that?
6: I think he's got a point.
3: Yeah, the point is James Tallarico is a composite of special interests in New York and California. This is an agenda they want to push nationally. So they come in and they finance prominent local races. So they get these policies, they get these beliefs into the bloodstream of politics, win or lose. The fact that they now get, you know, 5 or 6 months of nonstop round-the-clock coverage goes a long way towards normalizing these ideas. And it puts them that much closer to the next guy getting elected on one of these platforms because you get used to hearing things. Okay, like there are six biological sexes. I mean, listen, biology was actually one of the better classes for me when I was in high school, and we were taught there are three genders, male, female, and bull. Those were the three. We were told you get the male, you get the female, and the third gender, which is bull. That's what it is. Okay, so Scott Jennings is right. No Texan talks like this. Very few. I don't doubt somebody listening on KLBJ in Austin is like, no, I know a guy who talks like Tallarico. You probably do. But he's not cruising on a pontoon boat at Lake Travis right now, is he? He's not singing live band karaoke over at the Oasis, is he? No, he's, you know, the guy who's shooting heroin in the park on Sixth, like that guy. Yeah, you probably know a guy who talks like Tallarico. But regular tax-paying, God-fearing Texans want nothing to do with this. And it is a manufactured movement by the media.

0: tried this with Beto O'Rourke. Beto O'Rourke, if you remember the last time he was running for president after failing at everything else, and they had a cover that said, Born to Do This.
1: That was embarrassing.
0: Born to do what? Concede elections? Clothe the people of South America with his failed campaign merchandise? I mean, that is really the truth. I mean, there are towns in South America where President Beto just succeeded President Hillary. It's the funniest thing in the world because that's where all the merch goes. There's the Toronto Blue Jays 2024 World Championship hats. They're all in South America right now. You can go down there and see a guy in a Blue Jays World Championship hat who's wearing a President Beto t-shirt. You know, it's bananas. But the point is, there's going to be more Tallarico merch than any of it because they are unleashing the hounds when it comes to bankrolling this election. Let's talk to Texans. Okay, Darby, she's in Tyler, Texas, regular KTBB listener. Doesn't get any better than that. Darby!
2: Hey.
0: Hey, girl. Talk to me.
2: I grew up in Texas.
0: You did.
2: Okay, I was born here. I went to church. And any Democrat who is not ruled by the Bible, I'm sorry to phrase it that way, will choose Tallarico. I happen to know three liberals who are like that. But voters who are strict Christians, who absolutely are ruled by the Bible, regardless, Democrat or Republican, they're not just going to sit at home.
0: Yeah.
2: These voters are not going to want somebody who bastardizes the Bible to rule the country and state, or even represent the state of Texas.
0: Yep.
2: I mean, seriously, Texas is pretty much the buckle of the Bible Belt.

0: your family made for you. But what do you actually think is more offensive to the conscience of Texans? Is it his bastardization of the faith or the fact that he was going vegan? Because I'm just saying, you know it and I know it. You can't drive 5 feet without seeing a barbecue in Texas.
1: That's right. I mean, anybody here doesn't eat meat. Pretty crazy. He is crazy. Oh, my gosh. He's a, as you call him, a fruitcake, nutcase. Move that nutcase. He's a,
0: Darby.
1: Oh, as older people put it, off of his rocker.
0: Darby, you shouldn't be on the phone. You should be out betting money on this election in the casino. You got all the right ideas. I don't know what you're doing here. Call back when you win big. We'll throw a party since we saved Texas. Yes,
1: you?
0: Please, Darby, say anything.
1: I agree with you all of the time. You have common sense. I just love listening to you.
0: Whoa, Darby. I gotta record this and play it for my wife. Nobody ever tells me I have common sense. I owe you big for this.
1: Okay.
0: Thank you. Seriously, you have a great day. I really appreciate you being a part of the show. And I appreciate that you get me, girlfriend. Okay, like for real. I appreciate it. Darby. Take that, Jenny Fela, corn-fed idiot. I'm being silly. Hold on a second. So hold on. Steve is in Dallas. Let's see if Steve is riding with Darby on this one. Steve.
2: I am riding with Paxton. I'm sorry, Jimmy.
0: Yep, fair. And you're supposed to.
2: And the thing is that you a lot of this is going to be made of his baggage, his scandals, as they call them. He's similar to Trump in a way, Jimmy, yep. Because he was after some of the people in the state-level politicians, and they dredged up everything they could think of. They impeached him, the Senate acquitted him, and the FBI and the Justice Department investigated him. He was not charged or ever convicted of anything, and they're going to spend $100 million accusing him of stuff that he was never convicted of.
0: Yep, I agree on all of that. I think it's going to be bigger than $100 million, though. I think you're going to see legitimately $1 billion spent on this race because there's two motivations.
2: Yeah, it's insane.
0: They want to win, but they just also want to push this national agenda. You know, what Tallarico is running on is a lot of the same craziness that I'm getting up here in New York and they're doing out in California. So they see this as like almost bigger than the election. It's like, yeah, they want to win, but they also just want the 6 months of national coverage. And I
2: don't know. Maybe they think that enough people have moved from California that this time they got a shot. I don't know.
0: I'm always blown away by that really quick while I got you here is if they did move from California, right, that it must be because the quality of life deteriorated so much that they didn't want to be there anymore. I can't fathom that people continue to vote the same way. I know they always say that. They say, well, people leave the one state, but they keep voting the same way. How does that possibly make sense, you know?
2: Right.
0: I don't have an answer, but go ahead.
2: Can I add something quickly?
0: Yeah.
2: Quite a few months ago when Rick Derringer died, I remember, and I wanted to call back, but I never got put through. You guys said that he got his start with Johnny Winter. That is incorrect.
0: Really?
2: He actually got his start. Yes, he got, do you know the song Hang On Sloopy?
0: Yeah, of course.
2: That is Rick Derringer's band when he was in high school called the McCoys.
0: Oh, he was in the McCoys. Get out of here. Who said Johnny Winter? I don't even think I would know that.
2: Was
0: it a
2: guest? Johnny,
0: He
2: went to Johnny Winter and then he went to Edgar Winter and then he went to a solo career. And he also produced a lot of records and he played guitar on some of Steely Dan's stuff.
0: I love this so much. Do you happen to know, have you heard the story on this show about me? I was with Kennedy and Emily Campagno deep in the woods. And this was 5 days before Hulk Hogan died. There was like 2 a.m. The girls decided they were done drinking and they were going to bed. And I queued up Real American by Rick and got the girls to rally Hulk Hogan style. And we wound up partying another 2 hours till the local state troopers showed their appreciation for our efforts. But that's real.
2: Crazy.
0: Yeah, I love that song. Thank you for the musical history. I'm taking you to trivia night the next time we have one, Steve.
2: We'll win it.
0: Good stuff. The great Steve in Dallas, Texas, who is apparently a music historian on the side. We're going to take more Texas calls. We're going to talk to Paul Gleiser about this just the same. He has owned and operated KTBB down there in Tyler, Texas, amongst a myriad of other stations that he runs. And there is nobody more tapped into that local bloodstream and the energy of a community, the sensibility of a community, than Paul Gleiser. And I know that because I've been to that market probably 10 times.

0: where I just genuinely enjoy the people. Like, it's beyond promo. Like, I'm going there and eating barbecue. It's not even, we're not really even doing like massive events. We're just like hanging out, you know, and it's a great time. But one of the reasons it's a great time, and I said this the first time I went there, okay, is Tyler, Texas, East Texas, Longview, anything in that Kilgore, that whole area down there that I love so much. It really feels like the America I grew up in. Do you know what I'm saying? And I grew up in an America that had like a lot of civic pride and was kind of in on the joke, like, hey, we're doing really good here. So I understand there's hardship. I understand life brings you challenges, but we don't need to create additional ones. Okay. You know, those dramatic people in your life, they're inefficient. Above all else, they are inefficient. You know, everybody was having a good time. They were getting their job done. And now somebody told you guys were actually eating lunch on stolen land.
1: Shut up. Will you shut up?
0: It's just inefficient. It's not like you're giving the land back. So what are you even doing this to us for? Okay, but that's a lot of what Tallarico represents. It is very inefficient to tell a five-year-old they're trapped in the wrong body. And instead of growing up with the wonders of puberty and evolution of self, and going through all the phases, we call them phases. How many times have you used the word phase to describe a portion of your childhood? Oh, I was in my Duran Duran phase. I was listening to Duran Duran all the time then. That would be my cousin said she had a Duran Duran phase. I used to watch a show called The Greatest American Hero. Do you remember that? Believe it or not, that whole song. Okay, that was my Greatest American Hero phase, where I played with all those toys, guy in the red cape, Ralph Hinckley. Okay, that was a real thing. It was that phase, you know? You go through your baseball phase. The point is, okay, as you grow through the wonders of life, you're always getting new and exciting updates to your person. You know, oh, look, I'm into this new thing now and my favorite song's on and we're going to get ice cream. It's great, okay? But now imagine you're, you know, 5 or 6 years into that cycle of growth and self-discovery, and some adult in your life is just hammering it into your skull that you're probably trapped in the wrong body. And all your problems will go away if you'll just agree to let them chop your nuts off. Not as much fun. Not as much fun. And I bring that up because that's ultimately what will cost Tallarico and the woke left more than anything in Texas, is these people are too productive and too efficient to elect that much unnecessary drama in their lives. We're gonna stop eating meat because of climate change?
2: That's stupid. Use your common sense.
0: Not only is it stupid, but it's about to be the number one campaign commercial on the TV. You're basically gonna see for the next 6 months in Texas, the God is non-binary and this, clip 15.
3: We have, I think, heard more and more issues of animal welfare. I think not just because it's the right thing to do and the moral thing to do, but also it's, as all of you know, necessary to fight climate change. It is now existential that we try to reduce our meat consumption and that we try to respect animals in all aspects of society. And so I am proud to say that our campaign has officially become a non-meat campaign. So we are only buying vegan products from our local vegan businesses.
0: I mean, dude, are you kidding me?
4: You're a loony.
0: I will ask, we'll take more calls from Texas and around the country today, but I truly do not know what would be more offensive on the ground in Texas. The fact that he says God is non-binary or the fact that he was proudly vegan, because either one of those things is completely disqualifying for a man child like James Tallarico.
5: Go home to mommy. Go home. Bye. Go home to mommy. Go home to mommy.
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7: 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He has what I call
6: it. 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

0: 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I've been surfing here since I was a kid. Now, seeing my grandson out on the water, it means everything to me. Watching him and taking in the blue waves, the sea breeze, the blurry horizon.
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0: Jacks Across America with Jimmy Failla. Busy day. Tiffany Smiley, Paul Gleiser. But we're going right back to the phones. Jan in Tyler, Texas. Jan.
1: Hi.
0: Tell me everything, Jan. What's going on?
1: Okay. Well, first of all, I want you to know that I lived in California, born and raised, moved away at 55. Ooh. But do you know where the San Joaquin Valley is
0: of
1: in
0: course.
1: California?
0: Yeah, come on, talk
1: okay.
0: to me.
1: Okay, we lived in Porterville, mm-hmm. and my dad moved there during the Dust Bowl, and a lot of people from Texas, Oklahoma moved to California, that area, during the Dust Bowl. So it was, when we were there anyway, conservative. And our vote never counted. So in 2007, we packed up, and we've been here in Texas now, and finally our vote counts. But just wanted you to know, not everybody that's from California is a Democrat.
0: I knew there was one out there. See? Can I tell you, this is what I think is happening for real. I have three shows in California in July. One's in Monterey, one's in Napa, one's in Anaheim. Yeah. They're all actually going to sell out for real, which means that is literally every California. That's every Republican in California. I have them. It's like 3,000 people and the rest of you ran to Texas. I think this is amazing.
1: You're right, Jimmy. You're right. And I love your show, love your TV show, everything. Keep going on.
0: Jan, you spoil me rotten, girlfriend. Thanks for that. I'm going to be back in your neighborhood soon, so you better come hang out when I do, okay?
1: Yes, sir.
0: You're the best. Bye-bye. See you, babe. There she goes, the great Jan in Tyler, Texas, watching the TV show. And she's listening to this radio show.
2: Have you ever had a checkup?
0: That's a good question to ask her. Nah, Jan's a good egg. She grew up anywhere near Lodi or Stockton or Tracy or Mantee. I mean, we can talk about the San Joaquin Valley. We just have to get through a commercial break first. And we're coming back with some Tiffany Smiley after this on Fox Across America. All right, summer's here, and so is Father's Day. June 21st, right around the corner. 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
3: And here's Heather with the weather.
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1: Strikes in Iran. I'm Ted Lindner, Fox News. U.S. forces carrying out new defensive strikes Wednesday on an Iran military facility after downing Iranian attack drones, according to U.S. officials. The officials, who were not authorized to comment publicly and spoke on the condition of anonymity, said U.S. Central Command forces shot down 4 Iranian one-way attack drones that posed a threat around the Strait of Hormuz. President Trump talking about it.
2: Iran is very much intent. They want very much to make a deal. So far, they haven't gotten there. We're not satisfied with it, but we will be. We will be either that or we'll have to just finish the job.
1: The president insists Iran is negotiating on fumes after the U.S. wiped out their military capabilities during their first operation before the ceasefire. U.S. Central Command says they've executed another strike on a suspected drug boat in the Eastern Pacific. They claim 2 male narco-terrorists were killed during the operation. No U.S. military forces were harmed. Sources telling Fox the Coast Guard is asking Bahamian officials to let a dive team search in new areas for the body of Lynette Hooker. Fox's Jill Nato has more on this for us tonight.
3: Investigators have been looking at GPS data from Brian Hooker's phone, in which he was using a marine navigation app. That data has pointed them to new areas of interest that have not been searched as of yet. A source tells Fox U.S. authorities plan to focus on an area of the Bahamas Sea of Abaco with waters reaching 25-foot depths. Brian and Lynette were headed back to their sailboat earlier this year when he reportedly said Lynette fell off their dinghy. But Lynette's daughter, Brian's stepdaughter, has raised questions about what happened, saying Brian had anger issues and her mother was an excellent swimmer. Jill Nato, Fox News.
1: Brian Hooker held by Bahamian authorities during the initial search for his wife, but was released without any charges being filed. 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
1: A Michigan boarding school where Jeffrey Epstein was accused of meeting at least 2 of his victims, making a major decision. Fox's Carmen Roberts.
6: This is not the first step Interlochen Center for the Arts has taken to distance itself from Jeffrey Epstein, but it may be the most dramatic. The Michigan Summer Arts Camp and Boarding School, where Epstein attended as a teenager in 1967, previously removed his name from the Jeffrey E. Epstein Scholarship Lodge after his 2008 sex conviction, renaming it the Green Lake Lodge. Now, the center says his board has approved plans to tear down the building. Prior to 2003, Epstein donated more than $400,000 to the school, including half of that to build the lodge. Carmen Roberts, Fox News.
1: The efforts to contain the growing Ebola outbreak in Central Africa are picking up the pace. Fox's Greg Palcott with more.
7: World Health Organization staffers are traveling to the eastern region of the Democratic Republic of Congo, hit by the disease. The organization's chief posting the outbreak is outpacing the response. And here is what Secretary of State Rubio said at today's cabinet meeting.
8: The number one priority of our foreign policy is to protect the American people. We cannot and will not allow any cases of Ebola to enter the United States.
7: To that end, the U.S. has been tightening travel restrictions on those leaving the affected area. And yes, it is reported the Trump administration is set to deploy U.S. health officials to neighboring Kenya to staff a quarantine and treatment facility for Americans testing positive for the disease or those potentially exposed, rather than bring them back to the States to be handled there.
1: The WHO says the number of suspected cases nearing 1,000 with more than 200 deaths. And Alabama asking the Supreme Court to allow to use a congressional map favoring Republicans in this

0: this year's elections. Despite a lower court's ruling, the map intentionally discriminates against black people. The state filing an emergency appeal with the justices today. I'm Ted Lindner. This is Fox News.
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Tonight, expect cloudy skies with warm temperatures and a low of 67. Tomorrow will bring less humidity along with sun and some clouds, reaching a high of 81. Tomorrow night will be clear and cooler with a low of 53. Moving into Friday, anticipate mostly sunny conditions and a high of 80. Looking ahead to Saturday, it'll be windy with intervals of clouds and sun with a high of 73. I'm AccuWeather meteorologist Jason Caterina on WPG Talk Radio 95.5.

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1: Oh, hot damn, back in action. Middle hour on a big Wednesday episode of Fox Across America. Tiffany Smiley is going to be here. She is a superstar political commentator from the great state of Washington, where their woke mayor told all the millionaires to leave, encouraged the locals not to drink Starbucks. And of course, the rest, as we know it, is the rest. The state now sticking its hand out on the sidewalk for more tax revenue, no differently than any of the junkies they placate in those parks. Really destructive policies around the country that we're going to discuss in this hour. And it has nothing to do with how you vote or what you identify as. Guys, I don't care. This show, Fox Across America, is hosted by a former New York City cab driver. And I just talk to you like you're in the back of my cab and I'm never going to see you again. Because the truth is, when you drive the way I do, most of your passengers are never going to give you a second chance. 888-788-9910. And we say the same thing every day. You can be a Republican or a Democrat. Just do not, under any circumstance, be a bang. There you go. So I got to tell you a couple of things at the tippy top of this hour. I watched the J.D. Vance conference yesterday on fraud, and I heard the Brett Baer breakdown on all of the fraud that's been identified around the country. This is not exclusive to Minnesota and California. There's stuff in Ohio, there's stuff in Indiana, there's stuff in every state you happen to be in right now. Because what happened is we are the most generous nation in the history of the world, and we have such a massive social safety net that it's inevitable that bad actors take advantage of it. And you're not seeing a lot of coverage of this in the media because the biggest fraud uncovered right now is in liberal states, Minnesota, California. Okay, but believe me, if they find something really good in Florida, it's going to be the only thing on your television if you're watching MSNBC or CNN. So you'll be like, oh, these friggin' corrupt Republicans. But when it comes to corruption, okay, they're not Republicans. They're not Democrats. They're just criminals. Like, straight up, that's what they are.
2: When you're right, you're right. And you're right.
1: And you cannot look at this through a partisan lens. Like when they give you that excuse, oh, Trump uncovered $250 billion of fraud in California. Why? Because they have a liberal governor? No, because there's fraud there, okay? That's why. You can't uncover it if it isn't there to be uncovered. But I want to play this clip of Brett Baer yesterday. It was on Special Report. And I got a kick out of this, not because of the dollar amounts being cited, but because of just how matter of fact it is in our life now that no news really does affect us. It's bizarre. But like if you're a tax-paying citizen, right? You live in the richest country in the world. Okay, and you're $36 trillion in debt. That is so wildly, wildly unacceptable. Okay, we are a country that lives like a baseball player, a football player. You know those stories of the guy that got the $100 million contract and now he's broke? Like, how the hell did he blow all that money? He had $100 million. That's crazy. Do you even believe it? We do that as a country every day. We're the richest country in the world. We spend more money servicing our debt because we're that much money in debt. We spend more money servicing our debt than we do anything else out there. But when they talk about, oh, we have money to go to war, but we don't have money to feed the poor. You know, the old Tupac lyric that Zoran Mamdani likes to quote. Do you know that social spending is about three times higher than what we spend on the military as a percentage of GDP? We spend a lot more on these programs that are being defrauded. But I wanted to play a Brett Baer. He's just outlining some of the fraud uncovered. This is clip 27.
3: Some of these numbers coming out are pretty astonishing. If you look at him, he had a meeting today. These are from the vice president. $22 billion, $1.3 billion deferred back to Treasury Department.

0: $6.3 billion found in suspected fraudulent contracts, $60 million blocked in student aid. They're going state by state. This seems to be an issue that crosses party lines, even though the Democratic AGs didn't show up today.
1: So imagine that. We're having a big committee conference on fraud, and not a single Democrat governor showed up.
2: That is balderdash and hogwash and
1: And I should say attorney generals, the people supposed to be prosecuting the fraud. So you're having a national conference about fraud, and in local Democratic states, none of their attorney generals overseeing it bothered to show up. What does that tell you? It tells you that they're probably either in on it or indifferent to it. Because if you've noticed, what the Democrats are up against right now as we run into the midterms is a massive fundraising shortfall. They trail the Republicans by about 3-1 right now. And one of the reasons that a lot of people give is that the Democrats were using those NGOs, those non-government organizations, and they were getting back-end donations from them. Meaning, let me give you a good example. Out in Minnesota, they had the feeding our future, or whatever the hell they called this scam, that wound up doing over $1 billion worth of damage. The ringleader of that scam was sentenced to 41 and a half years in prison last week. 41 and a half years in prison. That's the magnitude of the fraud they oversaw. But understand, local politicians, I'm not saying they were stealing money. I'm not saying they were directly pocketing it. I don't have the proof. I want to be responsible. But the scuttlebutt around D.C. is the reason all of this fraud went on unabetted is that if you earmark $1 billion to feed people, and 99% of it does not go towards feeding people, that means there's a lot of fugazi money lying around that can ultimately be donated back to your campaign.
3: We're paying in cash.
1: And one of the reasons these theories pick up speed is because of people like Ilhan Omar. So here's a clip. Ilhan Omar, yesterday was the last day for her to turn over her documents related to this state fraud ring. Okay, they did not have the votes in the legislature to subpoena her and force her to hand over these documents. So she just flat out ain't handed them over. Does that sound like a woman with nothing to hide? I think you know the answer, but here is Mike Tobin, clip 28.
4: Squad Democrat Ilhan Omar closing in on a deadline set by Minnesota Republicans to turn over documents about potential ties to a state fraud ring after she dodged a hearing last month. Our senior correspondent Mike Tobin is reporting live out of Chicago. He's got the latest details for us. Hey, Mike.
5: And Sandra, that deadline is today for Minnesota Congresswoman Ilhan Omar to turn over documents and communication tied to defendants in that massive Feeding Our Futures scandal. The Minnesota House Committee on Fraud Prevention and State Agency Oversight is holding its last meeting of the legislative session today. However, the committee does not have enough votes to subpoena the Congresswoman, so the committee doesn't have a legal mechanism to compel Omar to cooperate. The chair of the committee has sent Omar multiple invitations and requests for documents. Omar does not respond. Omar now sponsored the 2020 Meals Act, which removed the guardrails on COVID relief money and helped the fraud run up to $250 million. Despite that, the chair of the Fraud Prevention Committee does not anticipate the Minnesota congressman will respond by the deadline.
1: Wow.
3: That is totally absurd.
1: Totally absurd. So she's just not gonna do it. You know, in the movie Fargo, he's fleeing the interview. He's fleeing the interview. Okay, she's just flat out fleeing the interview. She's just not going to cooperate. Okay, and understand the belief, this is a belief, is that the reason this fraud ran as rampantly as it did is a lot of the people who were benefiting from the fraud, you know, like the Somalis pocketing the cash, sending it over to Mogadishu, sending it home to their families, running daycares with no kids in them. Do you understand that money was allocated for daycares that did have kids in them? Okay, for disabled people that do need home health aides. For people who can't feed themselves, but instead they are forced to go without because the money's just flat out stolen. And it really, like, in a weird way, okay, it really, like, it breaks your heart as someone who cares about, like, a greater good to know that as a society, we're just this indifferent to people getting screwed over. Like, and I really believe it's because of the phone. I think the smartphone was the worst thing that ever happened to humanity. Because I think it made everyone so completely and totally self-absorbed that if the story doesn't affect them immediately, they don't really have any connection to it. You know, that's how neighborhoods go downhill. You look at California, look at LA. Well, I didn't get mugged or pooped on by a guy on the sidewalk. I know there's stories, but it wasn't me. Okay, and you just keep looking at your phone and reading the news articles that validate your

0: confirmation bias and clicking on the types of videos you're more likely to respond to than not. That algorithm really makes you such a center of the universe that you come completely indifferent to things that will ultimately affect your universe, like fraud. Okay, so you're not involved in a fraud ring and you're not being forced to go without a particular benefit in life because the money's being absconded by a fraud ring. But every day that we go as a country not talking about these rings is a day they get bigger and is a day that us being affected by them comes closer. But the reality is you're being affected by them in the meantime. Why? Because your country's $36 trillion in debt. And the only way they know how to get out of debt is to increase taxes because we can't cut spending. We now live in an era where people's emotions are their facts. If you say, I'm going to cut a program, they say, oh, it's because you're racist towards those people. What kind of a monster would want to take away all the Somali daycare money? What do you got against Somalis? Nothing. There's just no kids in the daycare centers. So do we need the freaking kid? No, we don't actually need the daycare.
1: Step into my office.
2: Why?
1: Because you're fired.
0: Okay, here is a little more. Okay, here is Stephen Miller talking about that reality, clip 29.
3: And so the way most welfare works in most states and most places is we take your word for it. If you thought a piece of paper and you say your kids are hungry, you are going to get food stamps. We don't check as a country if you even have kids. The fact is basic as that. We don't even check if you even have children. You will just start getting the checks. And so what's happened to our country is we became a society, as we've seen with the Somali refugee problem in Minnesota, where you have a large number of people that are not following the honor system, they're not playing by the rules, they're not abiding by our laws, and the amount that has been fleeced from us is in the hundreds of billions of dollars.
0: Hundreds of billions of dollars. Okay, here's a little more J.D. Vance, clip 31.
4: Fraud is not a victimless crime. This is not somebody gets to make some money for violating the law, and otherwise it's not a big deal. This is people who rely on critical services, students who rely on student loan services, sick people who rely on hospice care, a number of small businesses who rely on the availability of these loans so that they can grow their business and hire people. All of these people, all of our fellow Americans, have been taken advantage by fraudsters, and the task force is here to stop it.
0: And what's crazy is not a single attorney general from a Democrat state showed up to this conference. Not one. Okay, which is garbage. Why? Because they're concerned with the politics. Well, I'm an attorney general from a liberal state. This reflects negatively on our party. It's going to make it harder for us to win elections. Oh, well, in that case, let's all keep voting for the people who want to enable the fraud so we can keep financing more empty daycares and fake hospices. But that's the reality right now. I've been talking about this story like at least once a day for months now. Because I want to believe, you know, as a guy who was driving the taxi, money was tight. You don't have a lot of cash. Like, you get, you know, the injustice of ripping off poor people. I mean, is there anything worse you could possibly do than ripping off the people who need it the most? You're talking about people who are poor, people who can't do for themselves, the elderly, the sick. And that's who the fraud takes from. And Americans are just like, I don't know. It's not in my algorithm. I don't really pay attention to that one. I heard it was racist or something. I don't know. J.D. Vance or something. Isn't he like a white supremacist? I don't know. And that's just, there's like an indifference. So I try to have these conversations because you want to believe there's enough like-minded, decent people in the world. And the truth is they are. Okay, these stories don't get the coverage because there is a political cost to covering them. And that is the God's honest truth. And those people that operate news channels and they see things through that prism of how it's going to affect my preferred party, they're the ones who want you to believe they're protecting the country, but they're the ones doing the most damage to it in the process. So I harp on stuff like this for one reason. It's like, this is not a political issue. It's a human issue. Okay, all humans pay taxes in some shape or form, whether it's taxes on the groceries you buy or the gallon of gas you put in your car. You might not be above the threshold to pay income taxes, but that doesn't make you a tax exempt when you go to the store. You still pay taxes. You still pay state taxes, and you still get ripped off just like everybody else. So we have these conversations because when you look at society, when you look at life through right and wrong and not black and white, you can actually make collective progress someday.
5: Race is not where the line is drawn. It's God's side and the other side.
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0: There it is, Fox Across America. Your radio buddy, Jimmy Failla, 888-788-9910. Tiffany Smiley's coming up. Paul Gleiser's coming up. Wanted to play this Jeff Bezos clip, the whole eat the rich thing that the Democrats keep campaigning on. Last week, he spoke pretty openly with CNBC about the real challenge facing our government right now. It's not the fact that the rich don't pay enough in taxes. Guys like him and Elon Musk pay $10 billion in taxes. The problem is we have record-breaking revenue. We've never taken in more money as a country, but we're spending more than we take in.
1: That is financial lunacy.
0: And the answer is always, well, we're gonna tax the rich more. Okay, we got to penalize those people for doing business the right way. And that's going to solve your problems. Don't get out there and work harder like they do. No, just let the government spend more money. Because it's easy to run for office on, hey, I'll give you money. It's a lot harder to run for office on, hey, I'm actually going to teach you a work ethic, self-reliance, and build you a better life in the long term. But the truth is, anybody who teaches you self-reliance and a work ethic is going to give you a better life in the long term than the guy running on, hey, I'll give you free stuff. Because he needs tax dollars to get that free stuff. And he winds up alienating businesses in the process, and it's harder for you to get a job, and the stuff that isn't free goes up in price. That's how it works. But anyway, let's listen to Jeff Bezos. He's one of the world's richest men, not me. Clip 35.
2: And we could argue about what the fair share is. That's a policy debate. That's okay. But the vilification is the thing that's just the distraction. And by the way, if you really are being honest about it, we don't have a revenue problem in this country. We already have the most progressive tax system in the world. The top 1% of taxpayers pay 40% of all the tax revenue. The bottom half pay only 3%. We have already, and I think it should be zero. I don't think it should be 3%. Right. I think it should be zero. So we'd be making it more progressive that way. We actually have a spending problem.
3: He knows what he's talking about.
0: It's a big-time spending problem. I mean, everywhere you look in government, they're outspending the revenue. Just look at government like you run a house. You have X amount of income. You have Y amount of bills. You need the income to exceed the bills. But the government doesn't function that way. They go, ah, sheesh. Yeah, we're just over here doing the checkbook again this month. And the bills are about 90% higher than the income. But there's good news. We're going to go buy a new car. You're like, wait, what? What do you, how? I don't understand. But that's what the government's doing. And that's your biggest challenge. And that's why people in the private sector are more potent than people in political office. Because the private sector cannot reward failure. If the business is failing, if the initiative's failing, if the, you know, deliverables exceed the receivables, things like that, okay, you go out of business. In the government, you're just like, oh, okay, I guess we'll raise taxes then. There's no incentive to succeed. That's why Jeff Bezos, I'm going to play you a clip a little bit later on when we get to this discussion around education, he flat out says, like, if you ran Amazon the way you ran New York City schools, your packages would show up 8 days late. It wouldn't even be the right package because you wouldn't be holding your employees to any type of standard of achievement or personal merit. And that's the biggest problem facing the country right now. You know that soft bigotry of low expectations, they use the phrase to describe racism, but the Democrats are actually creating that same low expectation for every American out there. They want you to believe you shouldn't do anything. Okay, you're a winner. The problem is losers like those billionaires Elon Musk and Jeff Bezos made too much money. But don't worry, Snookums, just keep smoking pot and watching Netflix because we're going to steal all their money and give it back to you, you winner, you.

0: intercepted four Iranian attack drones near the Strait of Hormuz. President Trump earlier in the day giving reporters an update on the peace negotiations.
1: Iran is very much intent. They want very much to make a deal. So far, they haven't gotten there. We're not satisfied with it, but now we will be. We will be either that or we'll have to just finish the job.
0: President Trump holding a cabinet meeting with members of his administration at the White House Wednesday, talking about the economy. Treasury Secretary Scott Bessent says that oil prices should return to normal once the conflict with Iran comes to an end.
2: In terms of prices, I believe the prices are transitory. Oil will be lower than pre-conflict levels when this ends. Natural gas is already down.
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0: But it's good to see you.
1: I actually had a passenger with me. Mm. It's kind of a crazy story.
0: Well, I'm listening.
1: So I was waiting in the cab line at JFK, and someone says my name. And I turn around, I'm like, hi, I don't know the person. And they said, will you share a cab with me? And I said, yes.
0: Whoa.
1: Crazy.
0: Tiffany.
1: I know.
0: And if this happens at like a resort, we're all looking for you in the ocean right now.
1: Please, I've never done this.
0: And you're actually in a field, but we're looking in the ocean to start.
1: Please look for me. Please look for me as I travel. It was actually a Democrat operative that wrote all the attack ads against me when I ran for U.S. Senate in Washington State. Yeah, you can't make it up.
0: And then you shared a cab?
1: I did.
0: Wow. All right, I have so many questions.
1: I know.
0: I mean, I know you to be like sweet as pie and I guess forgiving. Or did they offer to pay the lion's share? Did you rip them off? Like, what have you shanked this person? Like, where does this story go? Does my opinion of you remain the same? Or did you do something?
1: I said yes. I took a risk. And
0: little Visine in their coffee? Or like, well, what are we doing here? Talk to me.
1: Got in the car.
0: Okay.
1: And, you know, he was going through a sort of a career crisis.
0: Oh.
1: And he needed to make peace. He said, I knew what I was writing. I was lying.
0: Really?
1: And I knew you were a really good person.
0: Whoa. So this guy drank on the plane and he was horny. I'm just...
1: All I got was a dirty cab ride.
0: Tiffany Smiley. I mean, yeah,
1: get dinner.
0: If you're going to hit on Tiffany, at least get an Uber Black. That's, you know what? No, I hold you in higher regard than that. We got to work on your self-esteem. You should
1: help me out.
0: You getting sexually harassed in much nicer vehicles if you play your cards right. Let me be your agent, kid. I got you here.
1: Help me out. I need a chaperone, clearly. Otherwise, you will be looking for me someday.
0: Yeah, no question. I mean, the idea that you shared a cab in New York City is phenomenal.
1: With the Democrat operative.
0: Yeah, I don't know what to make of that. That is bananas. Even the cab driver.
1: Yeah.
0: He was just like, what's going on here? I mean, he didn't know the story, which is for the best.
1: No.
0: So let me ask you this, since this can kind of tie into the news anyway. So this person confessed that they were disingenuously covering your campaign, probably because they were more of an operative than a journalist. I mean, I think that's a big problem we face right now.
1: Yes, yes.
0: What percentage of people do you think? Because a lot of people in society lack self-awareness now.
1: Right.
0: And I blame social media for that.
1: Yes, absolutely.
0: You lean into trends with no regard for how ridiculous this might look an hour from now. I always give an example of dinner pictures. If you, 20 years ago, would it take a picture of your dinner and go and get it developed and then drive back to strangers and be like, here's lasagna. They would just put you in a home and they'd move on with their day.
1: You're crazy.
0: There would not be a second opinion. There would be no regard for you. No, we put them in a home. They just showed us a picture of their dinner. But people lean into that and don't have self-awareness.
1: Right.
0: So I always wonder with politics, because it's very obvious when you're sitting there, if you're bargaining with people in good faith, that something is a lie.
1: Right.
0: But I wonder if the politics of emotion and that lack of self-awareness and the digital dopamine we call social media engagement is denying a lot of people that. Like, I wonder if this guy, if he really had a come to Jesus moment, is doing less social media and that brought it on, or he really was doing more Bloody Marys on the cross-country flight. What is your assessment? What is your genuine assessment?
1: You know, I think he authentically, like at the end of the day, even if you're in politics, you want to do what's right.
0: Yeah.
1: And we have to believe that those people still exist outside of the social media world and the political world that we live in today, where it's these attack ads, you know, and there's so much money wrapped in it.
0: Yeah, big time.

0: Then that's where we can have conversations. Like back in the day, remember, they would sit down, Democrats and Republicans, and open a bottle of wine or whatever, and have a conversation. It's safe.
1: Tiffany Smiley's here. She's a drunk.
0: I wasn't drinking the Bloody Mary. I'm kidding. Maybe I was.
1: Yeah, you are, Tiff. I think you imagined this whole scenario. I don't know what's happening here. We're talking about the political divide. You come from the great state of Washington, where they have a little bit of an issue because Seattle elected a dopey woke mayor who chased away a lot of the tax revenue, but increasingly is becoming more reliant on it at the same time. And I think it comes back to this Jeff Bezos thing I watched last week, where he's making a point we all make. We've all made this point, is that we don't have a revenue problem. We have a spending problem.
0: Yes.
1: But I think the reality of politics now is no one's ever going to cut spending because it's immediately referred to as some type of, you know, hostile take on a protected class of people. Oh, you're cutting spending. It's because you hate these. But no, maybe not. So I think the reality is, like, for places like Seattle, she knows she screwed up. She told people not to drink Starbucks. Like, that's bananas.
0: Yeah, and Starbucks is relocating. Yeah, they're like, bye.
1: Go figure.
0: Which is heartbreaking for the city.
1: I know it's really bad, but I'm saying we have that in New York, too. And I just wonder if that personal reflection thing that your reporter friend is going through is something voters are capable of going through.
0: That's my hope.
1: Yes.
0: Like in that moment in the cab, I felt like maybe this is the beginning of it.
1: Mm-hmm.
0: Like I am not crazy. I'm a real person who got into politics for real reasons.
1: Mm-hmm.
0: And maybe you haven't been a real person, but you're trying to be.
1: Yeah.
0: And there's something to be said for that. And I think there has to be this moment or this reckoning in our country where the voters wake up to it as well.
1: To like what's happening. Because that's like, listen, if somebody like Spencer Pratt wins in LA.
0: Yes.
1: It's because they had that revelation.
0: I talk about him a lot. I think he's sort of breaking the mold on the typical politics and the big money and the attack ads.
1: Yeah.
0: You know, he's showing a different way thanks to AI.
1: Yeah, that matters.
0: But
1: again, the AI, however entertaining and ridiculous it might be, is highlighting real issues on the ground.
0: Yep.
1: That's the difference.
0: Yes.
1: Is it is a real issue for the people of California to get their house rebuilt or get homelessness under control? Do you know what's not a real issue? Going vegan in Texas. That's not, I asked this of some Texas callers earlier in the day. What do you think is more disqualifying for a Senate candidate? Saying God is non-binary or being a vegan? Honestly, I don't know the answer to that. You can't legally drive 3 feet in the state of Texas without seeing a church. It's a zoning law.
0: Right.
1: Like they have literally everywhere.
0: Or brisket.
1: Yeah, thank you. But a cop will stop you for driving without a Bible in Texas, like straight up. And Texas, Bible, brisket, you know the whole thing. And the point is, like, there's so many disqualifying things. And I think what Tallarico represents is the last, like, vestige of this other political strategy, which was trying to convince the majority that they were in the minority. Because that's who's financing his campaign.
0: Yep.
1: It's coastal interest in New York and California, places like where you're from, that are trying to convince the rest of the country, like, oh, no, people in Texas think this way. People in Texas don't think this way. You know, I'm not saying he's not going to get votes, but I think he's going to be like a Beto thing. I think he's going to lose by 6 points.
0: Right. Well, and it just goes back to if you're staring at your phone and you're in your phone, you're not in reality. That's
1: you're
0: an easy thing to do.
1: Yeah.
0: That's an easy thing to convince the masses. As I always tell people, I'm like, okay, it is not as bad as what we see or what you're reading on social media.
1: Yeah.
0: It's really not.
1: No,
0: it just sells.
1: Yeah. Yeah. The squeaky wheel. It bleeds, it leads.
0: Yeah. But people are awesome.
1: People are great. That's the thing. It's like when you get outside of your phone, there's a real world out there.
0: Yes.
1: And if you haven't interacted with it enough, it'll overwhelm you.
0: Yeah.
1: The next thing you know, you're hitting on Tiffany Smiley in a Toyota Corolla. Okay.
0: And I'm saying yes.
1: And she's in. Like, you don't understand. Like, listen, these are long flights, folks. These are long. She's got a lot going on. She's got a lot on her mind. We're talking to Tiffany Smiley. It's a little bit of an intervention. Half interview, half intervention. I don't know what I'm supposed to do with this. But I laugh at this because I think that's the divide. It's like we run towards the midterms.
0: Yep.
1: There's like two, that is like the philosophical divide. It's like one side is at least running on issues they'd like to attack.
0: Yes.
1: And the other is just pretend stuff.
0: Right. And we have to get back to the real issues and stop gaslighting the voters.
1: Yeah,
0: but the voters have to, you know, take their own personal responsibility in this too, in this great experiment of this country.
1: Mm-hmm. Imagine that, Tiff.
0: Yeah.
1: That's the thing. Your civic engagement.
0: Yes.
1: And this is, this is like a big problem. Is because the algorithm is designed to reward your confirmation bias. We're in this other

0: place. Everybody always says, like, we live in two different Americas, but I believe we live in 330 million different Americas. Yes. Everybody has a phone. Yeah. And they're all walking around in their own, like, bastardized interpretation of life in this country. None of them are accurate. Like, right. None of them are accurate.
1: No.
0: But that's why I think, like, you know, we always talk about, like, common culture. But we need it again. Like, we don't have it. Because, like, yeah. When you consume, like, some of the same things and the audiences aren't so fragmented,
1: yep.
0: You kind of escape that immediacy of, like, political pugilism. Yeah. We're writing a self-help book,
1: yeah.
0: Which is, it makes sense. Because, like, it's usually the least qualified people who write them, you know?
1: That's why your show is soaring in the ratings.
0: Crushing. We are crushing right now.
1: Americans are hungry for it.
0: No, it's people watch my show and they leave feeling like they'll get a show next.
1: Yes.
0: They're like, oh, if he can get a show, if he can... Honey, the guy's wearing flamingo pink on Fox News Channel. Like, Mike, get down to the dock. Our ship is sailing in any minute now. They just assume I won some kind of a TV lottery where they're just giving them away once a month or something. They're like those Thanksgiving turkeys Shaquille O'Neal gives out off the back of a truck. I don't know. I don't know what the point of this was, but I feel like we really covered a lot. Where do we stand now with the Uber rom-com guy?
1: I forgave him.
0: Okay, fair.
1: I did, and
0: okay,
1: I said, I hope you enjoy your Rolex that I'm pretty sure I was able to purchase for you.
0: Oh, off all of those hot takes. Wow. I love that.
1: But he was very nice, and I have his number. And
0: yeah, you do. Yeah, you do.
1: And it gave me hope,
0: it did.
1: You know, that maybe in politics, everything will be okay someday.
0: It will be. This is the magic trick. We're going to outgrow. I truly believe this. The hermit generation.
1: Yeah.
0: You know, people don't socialize as much as we do and stuff.
1: Right.
0: And it is so much harder to just label someone and dismiss them permanently if you're talking to them in person.
1: Yeah.
0: And your phone, you just see, that guy, yep. I love everything he's ever done for the last 30 years, but he said what? You'd never again.
1: Yep.
0: Okay, but if you ran into that guy, you'd be like, oh my God, I had the last 30 years. And you wouldn't care about the thing you didn't like.
1: That's right.
0: That's the point. So I think back to your original idea, we need more booze. Tiffany Smiley, secretly here lobbying on behalf of Budweiser. I had no idea. I just thought you were a commentator. You're just handing me a funnel. Why are we wearing togas? I'm so concerned. Back after this.
1: You're having fun.
0: Yeah, we are. Hey, girl.
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2: 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Tiffany Smiley riding shotgun.
3: Woo.
2: The great thing about Tiffany Smiley is if you offer to pay for her cab, she's getting in. It's funny.
3: That's all I need.
2: No, it's great. I'm actually paying for her hotel after this. It's I see that.
3: Too far, Jimmy.
2: I see that
3: too
2: guy.
3: Far.
2: I see that guy, and I raise him one. Holy hell! Gee, don't expect to see me on the TV tonight. Oh, so silly. But we're having a grown-up talk about all things America, politics, the great divide we're trying to bridge on this show.
3: Yes,
2: that's what we are. We're people. We have the conversation.
3: Yep.
2: Okay. Like again, we're different. She's on the. I'm in New York. She's out there in Washington. Obviously, I vote Republican. She's a big advocate for queers for Palestine.
3: She's
2: like, that's not true. Way to keep up with the joke. Hey, he didn't mean that. Like, I think they know. I think they're aware, Tiffany Smiley.
3: I think so too.
2: Although they heard Washington, maybe not.
3: I know. That's what I mean. I have to be guarded.
2: Washington, yeah.
3: I got in a cab with a Democrat.
2: You'd get elected in Washington. Holy heck. Isn't that crazy? It's so weird how there are so many political policies now that would actually get you fired from your job. Or not hired for a job. If you were a babysitter 10 years ago and the parents were like, all right, yeah, we're going out to dinner and a movie. And you're like, no, it's fine. I'm just taking the kid to a drag show.
3: Right.
2: No, you're not.
3: Yeah, you're fired.
2: Actually, no.
3: You're fired.
2: No, it's fine. I'm going to give the kid some sex books and tell him he's trapped in the wrong body. You're like, wait, how? What? The idea that people are confidently saying this.
3: Yes.
2: But as like a political orthodoxy is crazy.
3: Tellerico is saying it.
2: It is bananas. So my question to you is, I don't doubt he's capable of meaning this. There are crazy people everywhere.
3: Yeah.
2: But there is money behind the craziness.
3: Yes. And that's what the voters have to pay attention to.
2: Yes.
3: And understand, you know, maybe get outside of your phone, mm-hmm. talk to other people, go out and experience real life.
2: Yeah, yeah.
3: And make your own educated decisions. Mm-hmm. That there is a lot of money, especially in politics, as we're shifting and changing, you know, to AI. There's going to be easier ways to send messages. And like you were saying, track your algorithm so you're only getting what you're liking and following. There's a whole nother world out there that we have to be so aware of.
2: It is so true. We're talking to Tiffany Smiley, giving a societal diagnosis right now. I think it's been productive.
3: Uh-huh.
2: I think we've got a lot done.
3: I think we're going to be okay
2: They're
3: in this
2: probably,
3: country.
2: If the Ayatollah is listening, we're probably getting a peace deal any minute now.
3: Oh, yeah.
2: I think we've so inspired
3: yes.
2: him. He's singing what the world needs now is love, sweet love.
3: Yes.
2: I mean, because think about it. If he is listening, okay,
3: yes.
2: The Ayatollah probably knows the Iranian guy driving, and he probably wants to be in the back of a cab with a man, based on what we know. You have made the Ayatollah ragingly jealous. He's like, I want to get hit on by a strange man at the airport. Where's that? This is why you got to make up with America, Ayatollah.
3: That's right.
2: Tiffany Smiley, special peace envoy. You're welcome.
3: Yes.
2: We'll do it again soon.
3: Sounds like a plan.
2: Aw, Tiff, we miss you already. The great Tiffany Smiley, ladies and gentlemen.
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7: Fresh fights against Iran. I'm Sue Guzman, Fox News. And the U.S. official saying the military launched additional self-defense strikes against Tehran, intercepting 4 Iranian attack drones near the Strait of Hormuz and striking a nearby drone control station to prevent a 5th. It comes as peace talks continue. President Trump earlier saying there have been no talks regarding easing sanctions against Tehran.
8: We have control of money that they claim is theirs. We'll keep control of that money. When they behave properly and when they do what's right, we'll let them have their money. But right now, we're not doing that, and it's not, one thing is not contingent on the other.
7: Kuwait, meanwhile, says it is facing a missile and drone attack as the shaky ceasefire in the Iran conflict was again challenged. Kuwait's military making the announcement without providing further details on what had been targeted. Kuwait has repeatedly come under fire from Iran and Iranian-backed Shiite militias in Iraq during the conflict. 2 people now dead in the chemical tank explosion in Washington state.
9: Longview Fire Department Battalion Chief Matt Amos said Wednesday began recovery efforts in the deadly accident at Nippon Dynawave Packaging. He said those who are missing, once they're found,
10: they'll undergo decontamination before being transported to the Calhoun County Coroner's Office for identification.
9: That is where families will be notified. County Fire Chief Scott Goldstein said even though it's believed hundreds of thousands of gallons of chemicals left the imploded tank,
11: there is no air or community-based risk. And I said earlier, there is no risk to the Longview City water supply.
9: The specific cause is still not known. Gurnall Scott, Fox News.
7: And U.S. officials telling Fox News investigators are asking the Bahamas for permission to send dive teams to new areas of the sea to search for Lynette Hooker's body, who went missing while she and her husband were on a boat. 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
7: Alabama is taking its case over congressional redistricting to the Supreme Court.
15: Alabama officials are now asking the U.S. Supreme Court to issue a stay of the federal appeals panel block of a Republican-friendly congressional districts map. That map was first crafted by Alabama lawmakers in 2023, who now want to use it in light of the recent Supreme Court ruling against altering how the Voting Rights Act treats the use of race in crafting electoral district maps. Alabama is hoping for a ruling by June 1st. The state is just one embroiled in court battles over partisan redistricting, as both the GOP and Democrats are attempting to maximize their chances in winning U.S. House seats in the fall. Eben Brown, Fox News.
7: Final security preparations for the FIFA World Cup are underway, but the Department of Homeland Security says the shutdown hampered its readiness. Fox's Bill Malusian reports.
16: Customs and Border Protection remains unfunded, operating only on limited money from the one big beautiful bill. TSA, which had 8% of its workforce quit during the shutdown, needs 6 months to train

0: new hires and deploy them to airports. New Jersey Congresswoman Nellie Poe introduced the Save the World Cup Act, a bill that would ban ICE from conducting civil immigration enforcement within 1 mile of FIFA matches or festivities. In a statement, she says, quote, "When I recently asked the head of ICE directly for a simple assurance that they would stay away from the games, he refused. That is unacceptable. So my legislation draws a firm line on the pitch. No ICE raids."
1: President Trump has said the National Guard will stay in Washington. The attorneys general in New York and New Jersey launching an investigation into ticket pricing. And actor Matthew Perry's personal assistant has been sentenced to more than 3 years now for his role in the ketamine drug death of the Friends star. I'm Sue Guzman. This is Fox News.
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0: 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Tonight, expect cloudy skies with warm temperatures and a low of 67. Tomorrow will bring less humidity along with sun and some clouds, reaching a high of 81. Tomorrow night will be clear and cooler with a low of 53. Moving into Friday, anticipate mostly sunny conditions and a high of 80. Looking ahead to Saturday, it'll be windy with intervals of clouds and sun with a high of 73. I'm AccuWeather meteorologist Jason Caterina on WPG Talk Radio 95.5.
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2: Great radio stations everywhere, along with Sam and Polo. It is the Joe Pags Show. Glad to have you along for the ride. Here's a lot going on. There's a lot to get to. Big runoffs last night. Great state of Texas was being watched very, very closely. And a guy who's been a senator for a very long time, John Cornyn, nice man, had him on a million times. But he came down to the wrong side of several different issues, came down to the wrong side with President Trump several times, and Ken Paxton, the Attorney General of Texas, ends up getting the endorsement of President Trump. And that's it, Cornyn's done. Next January, he will no longer be a senator. Interestingly, Ted Cruz will become the senior senator from the great state of Texas, and either Ken Paxton, who I'm pulling for, or James Tallarico, who's nuts, will be the senator from the great state of Texas. Give you sort of an update. Oh, that's not going to happen. That didn't work. The heck was that? I want to give you the story from last night. What happened? I have no idea why. Now, why didn't that show? For those who are listening on the radio, I tend to put up the news stories that I'm doing so that the people watching can go and grab them. So let me see. Do this over here. Bam. Nail that. That should make it happen, Sam. What do you think? You think that's going to work?
3: I hope so.
2: Let's give it a shot. Boom. All right, so this is from the Texas Tribune, so it could be fake news. But here's they do a little segment where section that they say what you should know. What you should know is Attorney General Ken Paxton defeated longtime incumbent U.S. Senator John Cornyn in Texas's blockbuster GOP runoff. Paxton will face Democratic State Representative James Tallarico in the general election. Cornyn's defeat marks the end of a four-decade career in Texas politics during which the Republican Party has been transformed. State Senator Mays Middleton defeated U.S. Representative Chip Roy for the Texas Attorney General GOP nomination. Christian Menefee defeated longtime Houston U.S. Representative Al Green in the Democratic runoff for Texas's 18th congressional district in Houston. Green's loss means the Texas delegation is losing one of its most senior members. In another Houston seat, Alex Mueller won the GOP nomination, topping State Representative Briscoe Kane. Former Tarrant County GOP Chair Beau French defeated Railroad Commissioner Jim Wright despite Wright having the backing of Governor Greg Abbott and Lieutenant Governor Dan Patrick. State Representative Vicki Goodwin won the Democratic runoff for Lieutenant Governor. Interesting. It was an interesting night. For those who don't know, Al Green, no, you're saying don't do that, Sam? What was that? You're saying don't do that. You're saying don't do that.
3: It was pretty good, but don't.
2: It wasn't bad. I started a little high, though. I think I started a little bit too high. But Al Green, he's the guy that carries the cane around. And anytime there's a State of the Union or some other address, he waves the cane up and down and he yells and screams and has to be removed. That's his whole game. Let me be removed from this get-together because that'll make me look like I'm doing the bidding of the people. He's done, which is a great thing. Now, I don't know the guy that beat him. Democratic nominee, this nominee that I just named a little while ago, Christian Menefee. Don't know. Got to be better than Al Green. I would hope to God he'd be better than Al Green. But glad to see him go. Now, you could have also, you know, shored up some of the representative seats, but of course, in South Carolina, they screw up and they don't get rid of Clyburn. And then in Alabama, three-judge federal panel decides that even though you're right, we're not going to let you redistrict, which is kind of crazy. This midterm, and we say this all the time, is going to be the most important midterm that we've ever seen in our lifetimes. And I really mean that this time, because people are taking sides when it comes to Trump or middle-of-the-road bipartisan Republicans. Cornyn lost because he came out at one point, it appeared, for red flag laws. And if you're in Texas and you want to be a Texas senator, you're not going to remain a senator when you go after our guns. He also lost because at one point he said it's time for the Republican Party to move on past Donald Trump. Then he apologized and he came on my show. He said he was wrong.

0: wrong. And then there was another part where people were convinced that he was trying to get amnesty for those who came here illegally. Those won't play in the state of Texas. Ken Paxton gets the endorsement of President Trump, but I'll be honest with you, even without it, I think he would have won. I mean, what did he win by, 20 points? He smoked him. So, I mean, the old guard is turning over now. And now, already, I've seen Tallarico ads against Ken Paxton, which I find very interesting. All right, so that's a wrap-up of what happened last night, and I think all of it was very, very important. Now I want to talk about something else. Tucker Carlson is completely off the reservation, and I've been working for the past several weeks, if not months, to try to figure out why. As I said, his monologues every night used to be must-watch on Fox. He was firmly conservative. He was somebody who firmly understood what this president's trying to do and what we as conservative Americans who want to conserve the Constitution, conserve Western civilization, conserve our culture. He seemed to not only understand what it is that we were trying to do, but he also appeared to be one of the leaders of it. Even up to the run-up to 2024, he was hanging out with the president, pushing the president to be elected. Of course, recently he apologized for misleading his viewers and listeners. But I got to tell you something. I really think this has very little to do with politics in America. I think this has very little to do with President Trump. I think this has everything to do with Tucker Carlson having some weird inherent dislike for Israel. And I don't know why. As a Christian guy, and he says he's Christian, I know that I believe that that is the promised land to those chosen people to be in that land. I know that historically that was Israel. Ancient Israel was in the same exact place. It's a small sliver of land with like 9 million people in a sea of millions upon hundreds of millions of people who don't believe like them, and they still somehow are surviving. Tucker Carlson appears to have a problem with that small country that's most like us in that region. Other countries there are fine. They can live however they want. Cultures can be whatever they want them to be. But they aren't like us. We have Judeo-Christian values. The Judeo part is from Jewish, from Judea, I mean, and Samaria. It's from that area. Yet Tucker Carlson keeps on getting on camera on his podcast. And listen, there are some that'll say this is for money. I think there's something more deep to it. Did Israel hurt his feelings somehow?
1: And when people win in a race like this, there's evidence of it. And that,
0: by the way, the first soundbite of Tucker that I'm going to give you is about the midterms. It's also about the runoffs from last week. He's still very upset, is Tucker Carlson, that Thomas Massie lost. And Thomas Massie lost because he was basically anti-Trump. And he would completely just leave to the side his conservative feelings to do something that was anti-Trump. And he appears to be anti-Israel. Remember, in Massey's concession speech, he said, we've got to find the head guy, Galrein. But they're looking for him in Tel Aviv. Got a big laugh out of that. So Tucker Carlson starts this ranting that I'm going to give you some of now with complaining about why the people he thinks should have won lost.
1: And when people win in a race like this, there's evidence of it. And that evidence takes very familiar forms. Enthusiasm, joy, and just sheer numbers. Like, people show up. They can't believe it. We beat the evil Thomas Massie with his jihadi backers. This is a blow against Islamic Jihad, whatever that is.
0: Okay, Tucker Carlson, the guy that we all trusted for a long time, doesn't know what Islamic Jihad is. It's literally the name of a terrorist group that is pushing one ideology and hoping to get rid of anybody who doesn't believe that ideology. And then he laughs about it. Tucker Carlson is smarter than this. Don't know why he's doing it.
1: Islamic Jihad, which along with Hamas is one of the big problems in the 4th District of Kentucky. They've been very, very concerned about Islamic Jihad and Hamas and Hezbollah for a long time in Covington. Islamic Jihad, whatever that is. Islamic Jihad.
0: I mean, I don't understand. What is he talking about? As soon as the conflict with Iran started, you had some guy show up in Austin with a rifle, started shooting people. And he had a sweatshirt about how he's the property of Allah. And then he had some Iran shirt, a flag underneath him on the undershirt, killed people. So, yeah, it does affect us here when we know that Biden let in all these people illegally.

0: And many of them are aligned with what's going on in Iran. But Tucker tries to play dumb, I guess. Then there's this.
1: And in fact, the deeper truth is that there is a kind of stability, as bad as nuclear weapons are, when rival nations possess them.
0: I want you to understand, he's about to make the case for why Iran should have a nuclear weapon. Make sure that you understand what he's saying here.
1: India and Pakistan, which are countries with a long, almost 80-year history of hating each other and many wars in the interim, have managed to fight fairly bitter conflicts since 1947 without using nuclear weapons against each other. How is that possible? Well, the mutually assured destruction principle, which, as ugly as it sounds, is real. It's absolutely real. What you don't want is a nation that feels no constraints whatsoever, that feels it can do whatever it wants. It feels it can roll into its neighbor's sovereign territory and expel the population and kill people. This is exactly, we thought, the lesson of World War II. That's bad. But that's kind of what you get when you have a country that feels it has unconstrained power. It can do whatever it wants. What does it tend to do? Well, whatever it wants. And so you could at least make the case academically, even if you disagreed with the whole idea of nuclear weapons and thought they were probably inherently evil, even if you wondered where they came from in the first place, even if you had dark suspicions about the genesis of nuclear weapons, and some of us do, you could still make the case on a pragmatic basis that look at the effects. Look at the effects. They are less bad than this.
0: Iran should have nuclear weapons. Oh, wait, I want to make sure you understand. Tucker Carlson, that you and I both trusted every night on Fox, is making the case that Iran should have nuclear weapons. And again, this doesn't come off as somebody who's intelligent. This comes off as somebody who thinks Israel's the boogeyman, that Israel is inherently bad, so bad that you give a theocracy that has been chanting death to America and death to Israel for 47 years, you give them the capability to have a nuclear weapon. That's what he just said.
2: Will reveal that Tucker Carlson texted me this week because he wants to debate me, as if I'm going to give him clicks.
0: This is the voice of Sebastian Gorka, and you see him if you're watching this. Deputy Assistant to the President of the United States. He says that Tucker is in such a desperate place that he literally texted him, Dr. Gorka, to go on Tucker's show to debate him on Iran. Because Tucker knows he's losing this argument. It's not even close. And he's losing audience. It's not even close. He's got the fringe that's going to applaud him because they hate Israel. But this really, really jumped out at when he saw this today.
2: An individual who thinks jihad is amusing now, would he say that to any of the survivors of September the 11th, any of the families left behind? Maybe we could do a juxtaposition. I know you can't do this for you know, terms and conditions on internet providers. When I taught counterterrorism to the military and the intelligence community, it was part of my job to understand the threat groups. So I would watch the unedited videos of the jihadi executions of Americans. The full video of Daniel Pearl having his head removed from his shoulders by an individual using a hand tool to do it. Not the one that stops before he's killed, the full video. Or the murder of our allies and partners. The full, do you remember the Jordanian fighter pilot immolated, burnt alive in a cage by ISIS? I watched the full video to the end to understand the depravity of our enemies. I would love to see Tucker Carlson say what he does, not from the safety of his, you know, cabin in the woods, but in front of the family of Daniel Pearl. I think we know what it's about. It's not about the truth or the American way. It's about clicks and clickbait. That's all it is. And no, Tucker Carlson, we're not going to give you any more oxygen, because whether you're saying, you know, Sharia and Islamic regimes are nicer than America, or there's no, you know, refuse on the streets of Moscow, it just demonstrates to the world whose bed you crawled into. And it's not America, the greatest nation on God's green earth.
0: I mean, what the doctor says makes perfect sense. To try to crawl out of this hole that he's built for himself, Tucker Carlson wants to now debate Sebastian Gorka on his show. To what? To prove that he's not quite as nuts as we all think that he is? And I'll be honest with you, I don't think Tucker Carlson's nuts. I think he's doing it for a reason. And as a logical guy that you trust for news and information, you like what I lay down, I cannot

0: wrap my brain around why he's doing it. Because, I mean, not just those couple of examples, there's more.
1: And what does it mean to win? Well, the most obvious and often repeated observation about this conflict is totally true. Iran's threshold for victory is very low. It just needs to survive. The regime has to remain intact. Now, in order to change the regime, everyone pretty much agrees you would need ground forces. You'd need troops, boots on the ground, American boots on the ground.
0: You see, he's making it so that the United States, cannot win. Even if you remove the regime, you have to do that with boots on the ground. Or if you don't remove the regime, somehow Iran wins. Really let that sink in. This is a guy that you and I trusted.
1: And what does it mean to win? Well, the most obvious and often repeated observation about this conflict is totally true. Iran's threshold for victory is very low. It just needs to survive. The regime has to remain intact. Now, in order to change the regime, everyone pretty much agrees you would need ground forces. You need,
0: which, by the way, I've said a million times, I'm not for ground troops. And he's going to go on about how Israel wants us to put our ground troops there. I'm against that. If they do that, I will come out on my show and say I'm against the decision that's been made by President Trump or Pete Hegseth. But nobody's saying we're going to put ground troops there.
1: Troops, boots on the ground, American boots on the ground, in order to do that. And there is zero appetite for that in this administration, much less in the country. Israel would like us to commit ground troops, obviously.
0: Israel would like for us to commit ground troops, obviously. Another slam on Israel, and I don't know why he keeps doing it.
1: But it would take a lot to get us to do that. It would take some sort of terror attack in the United States, probably, like 9/11, in order for us to do that. But that hasn't happened yet.
0: So now he's suggesting there might be another 9/11-type terrorist attack in the United States to get us to say yes to ground troops. I mean, he's literally saying these things. I'm not putting words in his mouth, am I? As you watch this with me, or as you listen to it with me, I'm not misunderstanding him, am I?
1: We pray it never happens. So at this point, we're not going to commit ground troops, which does sort of put the whole exercise in perspective. If Iran's burgeoning nuclear program was really a threat to our core national security interests, then of course we would commit ground troops, because any threat to our core national security interests merits committing ground troops. But this one didn't. And the people who decided this were told, or believed somehow, that we could effect regime change from the air, because Iran was in a pre-revolutionary stage, and all we needed to do was, like, topple the head figure, like dominoes cascading. That would set off a chain reaction that installed a pro-Western government in Tehran. That was the argument. These arguments always seem ludicrous in retrospect. You always laugh at them. Really? Did you really think that? Well, apparently we really did. But almost 2 weeks in, that has not happened. By the way, that would be a great outcome, because
0: I want to admit something that I rarely will admit on my show. I don't know why he's doing it. I don't. I want to hear your take. He's getting paid. He's being threatened. I've heard all sorts of things. But there is nothing that suggests to me there's any reason for this on the surface. And I would like to do a deep dive and find out exactly what's causing it. Because what he is today is far, far away from what he was just a few years ago on Fox, and certainly nothing like he was 20 years ago when he himself said if he were the president, he would bomb Iran. Your thoughts on this? 833-JOE-PAGS, 833-563-7247, joepags.com. Stay right here.
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1: Some big change we've seen. I think Norma in Oregon has an interesting take. Norma, only about a minute, but it's all yours. Go ahead.
2: I hope I'm okay. You're a little choppy. I just wanted to say I never liked Tucker Carlson, and I don't think you should talk about him anymore, because I think that's what it's really all about, is all the attention he gets. And I think it's just more about him.
1: Well, Norma, I hear you, and I can appreciate that angle, and certainly he wants attention. But so do I. I mean, I'm in the attention business, and that's okay. As long as you're getting attention for the right reasons and you're being genuine with what it is. I mean, he has not said, hey, for the past 30 years that I've been in the public eye, I've been wrong about this stuff. He just comes out and just completely, you know, does his best verbally to obliterate Israel and to come out against President Trump. And I'd like to know why. So I think that it's beneficial for me to inform people that what it is Tucker is saying doesn't make sense when it comes to logic and reality. I think ignoring him allows him to flourish and allows people to believe that what he's saying is in fact true when verifiably it's not. 833-JOE-PAGS, 833-563-7247, joepags.com. Phone lines are blowing up. We'll keep on this topic for now. I want to hear where you are on it. Give it here.
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4: News. I'm Ted Linder. The U.S. has carried out more self-defense strikes against Iran. Officials say U.S. forces intercepted four Iranian attack drones near the Strait of Hormuz. Crews resumed searching for nine missing workers at a factory in Longview, Washington, after a chemical tank explosion this week killed two other workers.
5: The remaining roughly 25,000 gallons is contained in the tank, is leaking slowly out of the tank.
4: That's Fire Chief Scott Goldstein. President Trump on Wednesday holding a cabinet meeting with members of his administration at the White House discussing the economy. Treasury Secretary Scott Bessent said President Trump and oil prices should return to normal once the conflict with Iran comes to an end.
6: In terms of prices, I believe the prices are transitory. Oil will be lower than pre-conflict levels when this ends. Natural gas is already down.
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1: Hi, great to have you. Hopefully you caught the beginning part of the program. I played you a bunch of sound bites from Tucker Carlson, who clearly has just lost his way or always felt this way. We just never knew it. In fact, I'll give you a couple more sound bites. Phone lines are blowing up, and a lot of people want to be heard on this. The first call was, let's just stop talking about him. He'll go away. Well, that's not going to happen. Not going to happen. And I don't mind him wanting attention. Literally what I do for a living on radio, on social media, on podcast, on television, is I am somebody who gets attention. And I only keep that attention if I'm good enough at it. I only keep that attention if what I say makes sense to you, or if it at least engages you enough to where you want to call in and you want to engage, or you want to comment on the social media. But I think he's getting attention for completely doing a 180. And I think that he's gaining even more momentum because he's a very important voice to a lot of people and has been for a long time. And a lot of people say, listen, I trusted him for so long. There's got to be something there. Something that he's saying has to be making sense. Here's a little more of that, because again, I think he's lost his mind.
2: I can't speak for any GCC government. I am an American, and so I will explain what I believe is the American perspective, which is we align with countries that share our values, but mostly we align with countries that have some strategic benefit to us. And this is a resource-dense part of the world. Energy is essential for civilization. And the country that we're most closely allied with has no resources. It is 9 million people. It is a completely insignificant country in the Levant. I'm speaking.
1: I want you to understand. Oh, he's about to say who he's talking about.
2: Of Israel. It is an.
1: He's speaking of Israel. He basically said the country we're aligned with has no resources and it's basically a useless country in the Levant. Israel and its presence there is keeping the bad actors in the region in check. Tucker doesn't seem to understand that. If it weren't for Israel, the entirety of the Middle East would probably have no Jews, very few Christians who aren't being persecuted, and more. Yet for some reason, he just is insulting and lambasting and going after Israel at every turn. It's weird.
2: Insignificant country from an American point of view. The only reason Israel is significant is because we provide a security guarantee.
1: No. Israel's significant because it's where that region is where Christianity started, where Judaism comes from. It's also where Islam comes from. It's a very, very important country to many religions, to many people. And he keeps saying that it's insignificant. Has he not done any historical reading? None?
2: We have to defend Israel because I'm not sure why. We have no moral obligation to defend Israel whatsoever. And there's no American interest inherent in Israel. They're the holy sites, which are great. And I think the world...
1: They're the holy sites, which are great, but that's not significant?
2: Should be allowed access to them. To the Church of the Holy Sepulchre, to the Church of the Nativity, and to Al-Aqsa Mosque. And to the wall. But... as a nation, as a secular nation, there is no overridingly value strategic interest in Israel for the United States. Like, what are we getting out of this? Nothing. It's only cost. Whereas, for example, the six GCC nations, there's a very obvious benefit to the United States. So, of course, we should be closely allied with all six of these countries. And I know that they're constantly fighting with each other. But again, I'm an American looking at it from an American perspective. Those are very important relationships. Much more important than our relationship with Israel. Much more important. If you were to assess what's in America's interest, purely that way, like we're gonna have relationships with other countries based on what's good for us. You would rate your relationship with Qatar, for example, as infinitely more important than your relationship with Israel.
1: I mean, he has been Qatari. Or Tucker Qatari-son is what some are calling him online, because he's so, like, for Qatar. The GCC nations are the Gulf Corporation nations. I think it's called the Gulf Corporation Council. And they're all Middle Eastern nations, Saudi Arabia, the UAE, Kuwait, Qatar, or Qatar, however you want to say it, Oman, and Bahrain. He is literally sitting down with somebody, giving an interview, saying that those nations, those six, are better or should be better aligned with us than Israel

0: priesthood, the starting place of Christianity, Judaism, and Islam. I'm not really sure I understand. I'm actually confused by it, because he's never said things like this before.
1: Infinitely more important. Now, there are a lot of people dedicated to lying about that. That's not true. They share our values. No. Qatar is a much more important relationship than a relationship with Israel. And I think that's starting to dawn on people. Why are we spending billions of dollars destroying our credibility, paying for the murder of children? Like, how is that good for us? I guess it's good for Bibi. Okay. But it's not good for us. And everyone knows it's not good for us. And only when they stick a gun in your face and tell you to shut up are you going to pretend that it's good for you. But if you're allowed to think for yourself, you realize that is not good. Period.
0: Tucker Carlson thinks that a relationship with Qatar or Qatar is more important than Israel. So does he now work for that nation? Because he can't really believe that. If he's a Christian guy, he can't believe that. And I believe that he is Christian. He says he is. It's only confusing. It's wild. It just is. Let me go to Matt in Ohio. Matt, what's going on? Hi.
2: Hey, Joe. Great show. Listen, man, this guy, he's got me so fired up. If you listen closely to the things that Tucker Carlson says, he uses certain terms and phrases. And if you pick those phrases out, like he was just talking about Israel. If you look at him like a secular nation. Okay, well, first of all, Israel, as is America, we are not secular nations. Now, right. There are people that would love, that's their whole goal in life, is to try to prove that, you know, it's all secular and there's nothing spiritual about it. Okay, right. Well, that's problem number one.
0: Yeah.
2: But the reason I called, I please answer this question for me. When Tucker said a little while ago, and I just caught a little bit of the clip, but he was talking about pre-revolutionary Iran. He said, like, we were bombing Iran, and it was pre-revolutionary. Well, please tell me, explain to me how Iran can be pre-revolutionary. What are they going to revolt with, Joe? Are they going to revolt with sticks and rocks? This is the problem, and I don't see anybody talking about this. I don't hear anybody talking about this. Maybe they are, and I'm just not hearing it.
0: No, well, we are going to talk about it. No, we talk about it on the show today because I have Ted Poe on, and I asked Ted very directly, do we airdrop them some guns? What do we do to have them rise up and do something?

0: troops there to do it. We should empower the people there to do it. But I don't understand what his affinity is all of a sudden for Qatar. That's very strange to me.
1: Well, I mean, I've thought about this. I thought, now, how can we possibly arm the people of Iran so that they can do what they need to do? And even if we did, I don't know that they would have the skill or even the you've got to have a burning desire to overthrow your government, Joe. You just do.
0: Yeah.
1: I don't know that they have that. So we are in a quandary. It's like we're stuck in the revolutionary purgatory of a country overthrowing a dictatorial, you know, their form of government. And I mean, I don't know. I don't know the answer. And I wish you would explain to me, how can we enable those people to do what they need to do? And even if we do, are they going to be able to follow through?
0: Matt, I hear you and I appreciate the question. Let me give you the best answer I have. And thanks for the call out of Ohio. Open line 833-JOE-PAGS. The way you do it is you have to take out the entire government. Now, again, I wasn't for us going in there, but now that we're there, we should win. And the way you win is you defeat them. You don't leave them in place like we did with the Taliban in Afghanistan. You take out the entire government. And you're like, well, there's a void. There's a vacuum. Well, no, there really isn't. If you put the Shah's son in there on an interim basis and promise the people of Iran, they're going to have free and fair elections. And it's going to happen in 6 months or 8 months or whatever it's going to be. But you have to take out the entire theocracy. I don't understand why we're negotiating with a people that will lie to your face and continue to try to enrich uranium. So I think that's how you do it. The question becomes, do the people of Iran have the intestinal fortitude and the wherewithal to rise up and take their country back? My answer is, I think they do. You know, you're hearing people say things like, out of the 92 million people that are there, 90 million are on the side of taking out the government, but then you've got 2 million people who are very highly trained who will do all they can to stop you from doing it. So I do think the people can take their country back when you've got a figurehead, a leader that they all support. Those, and I say all, I mean those who are in support of getting rid of this regime, not the 2 million bad guys that we're getting reports that live there. But you've got to take out the majority of that. You've got to take out the IRGC. Find out where they are. Take out the military completely. Then give the people the ability to rise up, circle around a leader like Pahlavi, the son of the Shah, and then have free and fair elections, and maybe you get some semblance of the culture that used to be before this ridiculous revolution that happened in the late 70s. 833-JOE-PAGS, 833-563-7247, joepags.com. It's going to be, let's see here. Dan is in Minnesota. Dan, what's on your mind? Hi.
2: Joe, how you doing, sir?
0: Living the dream. Talk to me.
2: Yeah, so just, I guess, wanted to talk a little bit about your issues with Tucker and Thomas Massie, because I think they're pretty similar. I guess, honestly, I love your show.
0: Great.
2: But at the same time, I'm having a really hard time.
0: Let's get to it. What's the hard time you're having?
2: I think, ultimately, you're using a lot of the same tactics the left does, where you're straw-manning their arguments, not addressing
0: the field. How am I doing that? I just played his sound bites completely. How did I straw-man him?
2: You think his issue is with Israel or
0: Absolutely.
2: The government of Israel?
0: I think his problem is Israel, both. I think that his problem is with both, because he's not clearly saying,
2: No. He's telling you.
0: Dan, let me stop you. Let me stop you because you asked me a question. Let me answer your question. So I think he's got a problem with both. He doesn't like Netanyahu, and that's fine. You don't have to like the Israeli government. I might not like some of what Israel does either. But he literally said it's an insignificant country of 9 million people that we shouldn't be aligned with. We should be aligned with the 6 GCC countries. You didn't hear that?
2: I think you're taking it out of context.
0: Okay, put it in context for me.
2: He's saying insignificant as to what they can offer America.
0: Right.
2: Right.
0: Right. So, you and I now understand what the word insignificant means. Dan, you're never going to win if you talk over. You're never going to win if you keep talking. You're never going to win if you keep talking. Because I've got a louder microphone. No, you're interrupting when I try to answer you. Let me try it again. He said it was insignificant and he thought that we should be better aligned with the 6 Arab countries that are around Israel. Israel, the only so-called democracy or representative republic in the region. It's the place where Christianity started. It's the place where Judaism started. We are a Judeo-Christian nation. Of course we should be aligned with them because that is the one hope for freedom and liberty in the entirety of the Middle East. What did I take out of context? I'm missing what you mean.

0: Go ahead.
1: You're, again, strawmanning, where you're taking one
0: little saying straw man doesn't help your argument. You saying
1: can,
0: the word straw. No, you can't.
1: Here,
0: you can't because
1: so
0: you're
1: can
0: just repeating.
1: Minute,
0: no, you can't because you're just repeating yourself.
1: I am not.
0: I'm going to give you a chance if you just listen to me. Don't say straw man anymore. Don't say out of context anymore.
1: Don't
0: say,
1: do it.
0: I didn't say it at all. I actually gave you answers. Literally answer the question. Would you?
1: Hello.
0: Let me finish, and then I want you to say any word you want to say. But you're never going to win by repeating yourself and saying straw man and saying that I took him out of context. I didn't do either of those. I proved that to you. Tell me why you would rather us aligned with six countries other than Israel in that region. Tell me why.
1: That is not why I'm calling. That's not my argument. The argument is, again, his issue with the government of Israel that had pressured us into a war that you said you were against, that Trump said he was against. But a couple of months ago, we all took a 180. We don't know why. Marco Rubio said it himself. They pressured us into this war that we had no interest in going into prior, like yourself, like you said.
0: Marco Rubio never said that.
1: They pressured us.
0: What you just said isn't true. Marco Rubio never said that, Dan. He never said that. He never, ever.
1: He walked it back after.
0: Dan, listen to me. When you have a conversation with somebody who owns the microphone, you can't win if you never stop talking. It's actually rude. It doesn't make sense.
1: You're not giving me a chance.
0: What are you? You've been on for almost 4 minutes. What are you talking about?
1: You're doing all the talking. I'm
0: the talk show host.
1: Before you interrupt
0: it's
1: me.
0: What I do. I literally ask you a question. You go off and tell me Marco Rubio
1: Tell me why do you think we
0: Goodbye.
1: Went to war
0: with Goodbye. Dan, I can't. I'd like to, but you know what? It turns out segments like that aren't fun for the listeners. In fact, many will shut it off. Now, some will say I didn't let Dan talk. Others will say Dan was rude and kept repeating himself. It's a no-win for the host. It's a no-win. I like to debate. I like to have arguments. I like to have back and forths that make sense. You are firmly aligned with Massey and with Tucker. That's okay. You're allowed to be. I don't dislike you for it. But for you to suggest that I misunderstood the word insignificant, that's just, that it's a non-starter for me. For you to say the term straw man over and over, that's a non-starter for me. When you want to take Tucker's side, give me some meat that I can chew on. Give me something that will make me go, you know what, Dan's a good point. Marco Rubio never, ever said that Israel somehow leveraged us into going to war. In fact, he called the reporter out the next day and said, you misquoted me. I never said that. He didn't walk it back. He corrected the reporter who said, oh, maybe misunderstood. Because when President Trump looks at the camera and says, we were going to do it and we let Israel come along, I got to take his word for it. You know why? Because Netanyahu is not my president. He's not my prime minister. Trump is. And until there's something that proves to me that Israel forced Donald Trump's hand, I'm not going to agree with you. So that's a non-starter. That's a straw man to say, like Tucker said, we were forced to go to war. That's the straw man. Because there's no proof that anything that you said in regard to that has any backing context or verification. None. Now, if Trump comes out and says, yeah, damn it, Netanyahu really forced our hand on this one, I will agree with you and we can high-five each other. But let me give you a little bit of advice. When you call a show like mine, understand it's my show. Also understand that I'm going to give you a fair chance to respond once you let me ask you a question as to what you just asserted. If you say it's a straw man, I'm going to ask you how. You didn't prove it. When you say that I'm misunderstanding or it's out of context, and I say how, and you don't prove to me how that was, you didn't win. We don't just move on to the next point. I want you to tell me where I'm wrong, something you can't do. You kind of like Tucker, so you kind of agree. You kind of don't like the government of Israel, so you kind of agree. But you didn't tell me why we should be in alignment with six countries around Israel that, generally speaking, by culture, have nothing in that's similar to us at all. Nothing. If you could have made that argument, I'd let you go. I said, tell me why we should be. That's not what I said. Straw man, Tucker Carlson. Come on, dude. Do better than that, because I really do enjoy having conversations. That wasn't a conversation. That was you trying to get me, and it didn't work. And I apologize to the rest of the listeners, because I know that's uncomfortable to listen to when I get riled up like that. But I want to make somebody understand that he could either do it the way we're going to do it on my show, or he can't be on to talk about it anymore. That's why I let him go. All right. 833-JOE-PAGS, 833-563-7247. JoePags.com. 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It's an online service that will go through and tell data brokers that they cannot have your information anymore. In fact, they say, take Dan from Minnesota.

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7: New defensive strikes. I'm Ted Lindner, Fox News. U.S. forces carrying out those new strikes Wednesday on an Iran military facility after downing Iranian attack drones. The officials saying that they were not authorized to comment publicly, but said U.S. Central Command forces shot down 4 Iranian one-way attack drones that posed a threat around the Strait of Hormuz. Earlier, President Trump talking about negotiations with Iran.
8: Iran is very much intent. They want very much to make a deal. So far, they haven't gotten there. We're not satisfied with it, but we will be. We will be either that or we'll have to just finish the job.
7: The president insists Iran is negotiating on fumes after the U.S. wiped out their military capabilities during their first operation before the ceasefire. U.S. Central Command say they've executed another strike on a suspected drug boat in the Eastern Pacific. They claim 2 male narco terrorists were killed during the operation. No U.S. military forces were harmed. Sources telling Fox the Coast Guard asking Bahamian officials to let a dive team search in new areas for the body of Lynette Hooker. Fox's Jill Nato with more.
9: Investigators have been looking at GPS data from Brian Hooker's phone in which he was using a marine navigation app. That data has pointed them to new areas of interest that have not been searched as of yet. A source tells Fox U.S. authorities plan to focus on an area of the Bahamas Sea of Abaco with waters reaching 25-foot depths. Brian and Lynette were headed back to their sailboat earlier this year when he reportedly said Lynette fell off their dinghy. But Lynette's daughter, Brian's stepdaughter, has raised questions about what happened, saying Brian had anger issues and her mother was an excellent swimmer. Jill Nato, Fox News.
7: Brian Hooker was held by Bahamian authorities during the initial search for his wife, but was released without any charges being filed. America's listening to Fox News.
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0: A Michigan boarding school where Jeffrey Epstein was accused of meeting at least two of his victims, making a major decision. Fox's Carmen Roberts with more.
1: This is not the first step Interlochen Center for the Arts has taken to distance itself from Jeffrey Epstein, but it may be the most dramatic. The Michigan Summer Arts Camp and Boarding School, where Epstein attended as a teenager in 1967, previously removed his name from the Jeffrey E. Epstein Scholarship Lodge after his 2008 sex conviction, renaming it the Green Lake Lodge. Now, the center says his board has approved plans to tear down the building. Prior to 2003, Epstein donated more than $400,000 to the school, including half of that to build the lodge. Carmen Roberts, Fox News.
0: The efforts to contain the growing Ebola outbreak in Central Africa picking up the pace. Fox's Greg Palcott with more.
2: World Health Organization staffers are traveling to the eastern region of the Democratic Republic of Congo, hit by the disease. The organization chief posting the outbreak is outpacing the response. And here is what Secretary of State Rubio said at today's cabinet meeting.
3: The number one priority of our foreign policy is to protect the American people. We cannot and will not allow any cases of Ebola to enter the United States.
2: To that end, the U.S. has been tightening travel restrictions on those leaving the affected area. And yes, it is reported the Trump administration is set to deploy U.S. health officials to neighboring Kenya to staff a quarantine and treatment facility for Americans testing positive for the disease or those potentially exposed, rather than bring them back to the States to be handled there.
0: The WHO says the number of suspected cases nearing 1,000 with more than 200 deaths. And a former high-ranking CIA official under arrest after FBI agents find $40 million worth of gold bars stashed in his home. David Rush is charged with criminal theft of public money. I'm Ted Lindner. This is Fox News.
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0: 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Tonight, expect cloudy skies with warm temperatures and a low of 67. Tomorrow will bring less humidity along with sun and some clouds, reaching a high of 81. Tomorrow night will be clear and cooler with a low of 53. Moving into Friday, anticipate mostly sunny conditions and a high of 80. Looking ahead to Saturday, it'll be windy with intervals of clouds and sun with a high of 73. I'm AccuWeather meteorologist Jason Caterina on WPG Talk Radio 95.5.
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2: Great radio stations across the land, along with Sam and Polo. It is the Joe Pags Show. Thanks a lot for stopping by. Had a bit of a heated exchange last hour with a guy from Minnesota who's a big listener. The guy calls in all the time. He just happens to be aligned with Tucker and the likes of, I would guess, Candace Owens and others, and Thomas Massey. And I let the break get away from me at the end. So to the stations, I appreciate you riding along with us. And every once in a while, I'll be a human and make a bit of a timing mistake. So glad to have you here for hour number two. There's a lot going on. There's a lot to get to. We got Ted Poe on the program this hour. Is it this hour, Sam? We're gonna go Ted. I think we'll go Ted.
3: Yeah, I think.
2: I think Ted's got great insight here. So Ted Poe this hour. Next hour, a guy named Andrew Harding from the Heritage Foundation. Ted and I are going to talk about the runoffs from last night, the midterms from last week, the primaries from last week, and we're going to talk about it at length. What is it going to take for the Republican Party to realize that this is the party of Trump? I don't know who keeps trying to kill him, but somebody clearly is trying to get him out of the way. I'm not sure who's doing that or why they're doing it, other than they're crazy people. But they're crazy people with an indoctrination that I can't even align myself with. But they're hoping to get him out of the way. And I think that there are some on the Republican side, and I won't name names, but I think there are some on the Republican side who would be fine with Donald Trump not having a stronghold on the party anymore. I think they want to get along. I think they want to have the three martini lunch. I think they want to go to the executive workout room. I think they want to just keep power for 40 and 50 and 60 years and just keep on collecting, you know, taxpayer money and not really ever do what they say they're going to do. In the primaries, we had Trump was 37-0. He won all 37 endorsements that he did in the primary. Last night, certainly he won with Ken Paxton and others. You know, you now have John Cornyn, who's a longtime senator, a Republican, who probably will be against the Trump agenda in the Senate. I don't know that to be a fact, but probably will be. Bill Cassidy also from Louisiana. He got primaried and lost. He probably will be against the Trump agenda. You'll have five or six Republicans now who are against the Trump agenda. Five or six. You've only got a 53-47 margin. So that's it. You probably won't be able to get anything done. This is what I warned you guys about heading into the primaries. With him primarying long-sitting Republicans, you're now going to have 7 or 8 months to where nothing's going to get done, and you'll see a lot of people standing in the way of the Trump agenda. I found this interesting. I found it very interesting that John Thune is now all for Ken Paxton. Sam, that's kind of interesting, isn't it?
3: Isn't that funny?
2: Kind of weird how politics works. This is from Fox News Digital. The headline is, John Thune goes all in for Ken Paxton after bitter primary ripped GOP apart. Thune announced his support on the Hugh Hewitt show less than a day after Paxton won the Texas GOP runoff, written by Alex Miller over at Fox News Digital. Texas Attorney General Ken Paxton added another endorsement to his growing field of backers in the Senate GOP, Senate Majority Leader John Thune, Republican South Dakota. Thune announced his support for Paxton on the Hugh Hewitt show Wednesday afternoon. This afternoon, less than a day after the bloody primary fight in the Lone Star State concluded. And the main target now is Texas State Representative James Tallarico, the insurgent Democratic nominee waiting for Paxton in November. The voters, Republican voters in Texas spoke last night, Thune said, Ken Paxton is our nominee heading into this November, and we got to pivot. We got to pivot, he said, not we've, but we got to pivot and go all in to make sure that we keep Texas red, that he wins, that we keep a far-left liberal out of the United States Senate. I don't know, John. Maybe you support Ken before now. He was all in on Cornyn. I mean, you would expect the Senate Majority Leader, if he wants to keep that seat, would back the Republican nominee out of Texas. You would expect that.

0: the end of the day, here's a guy that picked a side. Maybe sit it out and see who ends up winning. Maybe read the polls. Maybe understand that Paxton had a really good chance. Maybe get aligned with the leader of the party, Donald Trump, who was supporting Paxton. I don't know. Maybe I'm crazy by saying all that, but I think that would have been a good move. But he's now, I mean, he has to be out in support of Paxton, but to come out the next day seems a little disingenuous. Just a little bit. Just a tad. This whole Jill Biden thing is weird. I'm going to get to that later on. What Jill Biden thought when she was seeing her husband fail miserably in that debate that ended up ending his candidacy for re-election. What she had to say, I'm going to bring that to you later. Pretty interesting to me. Pretty interesting to me. But I do want to go back to Iran for a while because we talk a lot about Iran. We certainly talk about the midterms. We certainly talk about the runoffs. We certainly talk about the primaries with Ted Poe. We love Ted Poe when he comes on. But when it comes to Iran, Trump says he's not satisfied with the deal yet. And let me say this again. I'm not a turncoat on Trump. I believe he'll get something done. I think that he's a great deal maker. The Art of the Deal was his book for good reason. But I don't like that we're trying to make a deal with the current government in Iran. I don't get it. I don't. They're going to lie to us. They're going to lie to everybody on the globe just to keep power. Blow them out of power. If you're going to go and do it, finish it. You know, because Ted Poe and I talk about this. Did we win in Vietnam? No. Did we win in Korea? No. Did we win in Iraq? No. Iran runs Iraq now. Did we win in Afghanistan? No. We're just not going to win in Iran? Can we freaking win? Is that asking a lot that we just win? I don't think it is. I think we should just win. And a win is not a peace deal with the theocracy that's going to go back to chanting death to America the next day. Look, I thought it was really stupid when John Kerry was negotiating with Iran. And when Iran would chant death to America, his answer was, oh, they don't really mean it. They're just saying, yeah, it's just something they do. No, no. When you say death to America, or death to the Pags family, or death to fill in the blank, I believe you. I think that you want that. It can't just be something that, well, they're saying it, but they don't really mean it. No, no, no, they mean it. If they can make it happen, they would. I mean, it already blew my mind that they were talking to Ahmadinejad last week or 2 weeks ago about him possibly taking over in Iran. No, no, blow them out of power. Let there be anarchy in the streets for a while in Iran. Let the people of Iran have the feeling that they could work their asses off and get their own country back. But here's what the BBC report says. Trump says U.S. not satisfied with Iran deal yet. This is from Maya Davies and Byrne de Boozman Jr. Well, that's an interesting name. Let's name him Byrne.
1: Wow.
0: Let's name him. I think Byrne's a good name.
1: Yeah.
0: Okay. U.S. President Donald Trump has said he's not satisfied yet with the terms of the deal being negotiated with Iran. He said Tehran was very much intent on reaching an agreement to end the conflict, but added so far they haven't gotten there, repeating Washington's willingness to resume strikes if one is not reached. His remarks came after Iranian state TV reported that it said what it said were details of a draft agreement which included reopening the Strait of Hormuz and the withdrawal of U.S. forces from the region. The White House branded the text as complete fabrication. Both sides signaled progress had been made towards a deal late last week, prompting speculation an announcement was close. However, Tehran soon cautioned a deal was not imminent, while Trump said he had instructed his negotiators not to rush into one. Speaking to reporters at a cabinet meeting on Wednesday today, the U.S. president said they just want to make a deal. I don't think they have a choice. He added they're negotiating on fumes. Trump also said Iran is very much intent. They want very much to make a deal. Quote, so far, they haven't gotten there and we're not satisfied with it, but we will be. Either that or we'll just have to finish the job. Secretary of State Marco Rubio said there had been some progress and some interest in negotiations, adding, we'll see over the next few hours and days whether progress could be made. While both Trump and Rubio continued to express optimism that talks were progressing well, neither gave any details of which specific disagreements continued between the two sides. Trump did not directly address the purported draft agreement reported by Iranian media earlier on Wednesday today, which included a claim that the U.S. would lift a naval blockade of Iran's ports. It also claimed that in return, Iran would restore commercial traffic through the Strait of Hormuz to pre-war levels within a month, with the management and routing

0: of vessels to be handed by Iran and Oman. The report did not mention Iran giving up its nuclear ambitions or handing over its stockpile of highly enriched uranium. BBC News has not seen the purported framework. Asked whether he would accept such terms, Trump told reporters nobody would exercise control over the Strait of Hormuz and that it would open immediately. President also denied reports that he was considering easing American sanctions on Tehran or was willing to allow Russia and China to remove Iran's highly enriched uranium, both of which would likely draw political criticism in the United States. Come on, man. Again, we don't really know. See, here's the quandary we find ourselves in. We don't really know what the end game is. We know we want to make a deal. What does that look like? On our side, it looks like the Strait of Hormuz is open. It's international waters. Nobody gets to block it, stop it, toll it. On our side, it means that Iran can never have a nuclear weapon, that its military capabilities are completely decimated, and it doesn't sponsor terrorism anymore. I'm here to tell you as a thinking person that if this theocracy stays in place, they will do all they can to get a nuclear weapon. They'll do all they can to control the Strait of Hormuz. They'll do all they can to once again continue sponsoring terrorism around the globe. I haven't seen anything that suggests Iran is willing to stop any bad acting they're doing. So when we say either we get a deal or we finish the job, if you ask me what I want to have happen, I want them to finish the job. Just finish it. Why not? 833-JOE-PAGS, 833-563-7247, joepags.com. I 100% want to hear your thoughts on this because you have thoughts. Now, we do see, a dipping of the oil prices coming up. That's happening right now. As it looked like over the weekend, there might be some sort of a deal. So we will outline that coming up. We know that the Secretary of State, Marco Rubio, is saying that oil prices are going down. And, of course, everybody in the country wants that to happen. But are they going down enough? Are they going down and will they stay down? Or because Iran puts out what it says are parts of the so-called deal and it doesn't look like it's any closer to getting done and it's certainly not getting closer to what it is that we want or what our president says that he wants, will the oil prices just keep on going up and down and up and down? Is that just what's going to happen? And at this point, it's been going on too long. It's been going on, what, 3 months now? February 28th it started. Today is May 27th. It's too long. Let's finish it now. So again, given the choice, hey, Pags, what do you want to do? You want to negotiate or you want to finish the job? I'm going for finish the job. Why do you want more Iranians to die? No. We went there, and I didn't want us to go there. Once we're there, I want us to win. We went there, and we went there with a goal, to defeat Iran and the IRGC. Period. There really isn't any other two ways about it. I mean, I didn't want us to go there and make a deal. Now, if the deal is they don't leave the country anymore, good. If the deal is the people get to elect their own parliament, good. If the deal is that the people now get their culture back and they get out from the thumb of a theocracy, good. I'm for that kind of a deal. Or finish the job. 833-JOE-PAGS, 833-563-7247, joepags.com. Let's face the reality. The U.S. dollar is under severe pressure, especially now. There's so much going on. It seems the value of the dollar fluctuates all over the place, and we have no idea what the new Fed guy is going to do. 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

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The New Jersey Transit Police Department reminds you that we all need to work together to keep our transit system safe. 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
2: Glad to have you. Thanks. I appreciate you stopping by. It's the Joe Pag Show for your Wednesday. Midweek hump, heading down to the weekend from here. We'll go to the phone lines in a second, but first I want to talk about the oil prices dipping. This was talked about by Marco Rubio. Headline on Newsmax is oil dips as Rubio says U.S. giving Iran talks every chance to succeed. Written by Newsmax Wires. Oil prices tumbled more than 5% Wednesday today after comments from Secretary of State Marco Rubio signaled that the Trump administration would give negotiations with Iran every chance to succeed, easing fears of an immediate escalation in the Strait of Hormuz. CNBC reported that crude's decline accelerated after Rubio's remarks, which traders interpreted as a clear signal that Washington is prioritizing diplomacy over confrontation in the Iran conflict. Benchmark Brent and U.S. crude both slid sharply in intraday trading as investors priced out some of the geopolitical risk premium tied to potential disruptions in the key global shipping route. The drop followed heightened volatility in recent sessions tied to concerns over Iran's posture in the region and the possibility of broader military escalation affecting energy flows. Rubio said the administration will continue to pursue talks with Tehran while giving diplomacy every chance to succeed, a phrase that markets seized on as a dovish shift in tone. All right, whatever. Whatever. And somebody farts later on tonight and the price will go right back up. Sam, is that something? Check the
3: wires.
2: That's
3: true. Yeah.
2: Ask Rock.
3: That's true.
2: Somebody farts, will that happen?
3: Yeah. I don't need to ask. It's true.
2: Okay. Let me go to the phone lines. I appreciate you taking the time. Going to be Tony in Florida. Tony, what's up?
4: Hey, Joe. I tell you what, something that you would never hear mentioned is that, you know, Iran, it is a government per se, but they see themselves as the keeper of the faith.
2: Right.
4: And most Americans have no idea about how it actually works in the Hadith. They have a term called al-taqiyya, A-L-T-A-Q-I-Y-Y-A.
2: I know.
4: And it gives them the ability to lie to your face.
2: Yes.
4: And we wonder why they make these stupid treaties with these people, and then they lie to us. It's because in their religion, in wartime, they are allowed to lie to the infidel.
2: Yes.
4: With a smile on their face.
2: Yep. You're right. It's called.
4: And it just, and you don't, you hear nobody talk about it ever anymore. Hardly ever do you ever hear the words.
2: Yeah. Well, I mean, I certainly know. I've never heard it called al-taqiyya. I've heard it called taqiyya. But certainly it is their ability to lie. And it's not something I'm going to talk about every day. But you're right. And it's worthy of bringing up. This is why Iran lies as much as it does. This is why Hamas taking out the destruction of Israel out of its charter that was in there from the very beginning. They took it out, but they could take it out and say they don't want to do that, even if they really still want to do that. Taqiyya really is still a thing. We go to Mike, St. Paul. What's happening, Mike? Hi.
5: Hey, Pegs. It's great to talk to you again.
2: Thank you.
5: I really enjoy your show.
2: Thank you.
5: I know you want to get this war over with. I think most Americans do. Now, I'm an Army veteran, and now I've been out for a long time, so I don't know exactly what's going on as far as what we have stockpiled, because I don't know if Trump's stalling, because Biden gave a lot of our weapons away to Ukraine.
2: He did.
5: So it could be a tactic to wait till we get more backup, but I know you don't want boots on the ground. Most soldiers would probably agree, but you have to, at a certain point, have boots on the ground. And what I would do is I would send in Delta and SEAL and take over Korg Island. And
2: I think they might have already done that. Mike, let me stop you. I think they might have already. I'm sure special forces are acting in Iran. I mean, I don't want us to have battalions of troops going into Iran and doing some ground war. If there should be troops like that, I think it should be Israel that does it. But I'll bet we already have special forces happening. Don't you think that?
5: I do, and I agree with you with Israel, and I think we don't have to put any boots on the ground in Iran. I think because we got enough Marines over there, once Spec Ops takes out the majority of the weaponry and stuff on Korg Island, the Marines can hold that, and you can't launch your speedboats and your shoulder-operated RPGs and stuff. So once we have Korg Island and the strait is open, and then the NATO people need to escort their own ships out of there. You know, that's one thing that really irks me.
2: Well, NATO should have been there from the beginning. I'm with you on that. NATO really turned its back on us. I don't know why we protect them if they can't come and assist us when we ask them to. It didn't make any sense.
5: No, it's crazy. But if we take over Korg Island, let the Marines handle that and Special Forces,

0: and have the Israelis coming from the north, we could get coordinates from CIA and also from Mossad where to drop weapons to civilians that will actually use them.
1: Right.
0: So they don't fall into the wrong hands, because there's a difference between their army over there and the IRCG.
1: Mike, I'm right up against it, brother. I appreciate the call. I appreciate your service and all great stuff. Something will have to happen to where we get control or international control happens of the Strait. We're not there yet, but hopefully we will be there. And again, I think the theocracy has got to be taken out. Keep it here. Ted Poe, going to talk about that and the runoffs and a lot of other stuff with the midterms coming up.
2: Don't be an A-dub. Stay with the Joe Pag Show.
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4: Fox News, I'm Sue Guzman. The U.S. carries out more self-defense strikes against Iran. Officials say U.S. forces intercepted four Iranian attack drones near the Strait of Hormuz. President Trump earlier in the day gave reporters an update on the peace negotiations.
5: Iran is very much intent. They want very much to make a deal. So far, they haven't gotten there. We're not satisfied with it, but we will be. We will be either that or we'll have to just finish the job.
4: Crews continue searching for nine missing workers at a factory in Longview, Washington. They believe all of them died after a chemical tank explosion killed two others. Fire Chief Scott Goldstein.
6: The remains, roughly 25,000 gallons, is contained in the tank, is leaking slowly out of the tank.
4: Officials say that those who remain missing are unlikely to have survived. 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
11: Your WPG Talk Radio 95.5 AccuWeather forecast for South Jersey. Tonight, expect cloudy skies with warm temperatures and a low of 67. Tomorrow will bring less humidity along with sun and some clouds, reaching a high of 81. Tomorrow night will be clear and cooler with a low of 53. Moving into Friday, anticipate mostly sunny conditions and a high of 80. Looking ahead to Saturday, it'll be windy with intervals of clouds and sun with a high of 73. I'm AccuWeather meteorologist Jason Caterina on WPG Talk Radio 95.5.
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1: We saw the result from last night. I mean, a guy who's been in the United States Senate for a very long time got smoked. The primary here in Texas, John Cornyn is not going to be the senator out of Texas starting next January. Now, it depends on if it's going to be Ken Paxton who smoked him or James Tallarico going forward. That's who the competition is going to be in November. To that end, to talk about Iran, to talk about world events and everything else, it's going to be Ted Poe, former judge, former U.S. representative, great friend of ours. Ted, how are you? Good to see you.
2: Doing well. Thank you.
1: Were you surprised by last night? I thought that Paxton would win. I didn't think it'd be a landslide. He smoked him.
2: I was a little surprised by how much he won. I mean, it was overwhelming. 25 points.
1: Yeah.
2: That's a massacre. And so, he carried 252 counties in the state. So it was widespread. 252 out of 254. Travis County and a county in the valley didn't vote for him, but voted for Cornyn. Widespread. Like you said, Cornyn, in the Senate a long time, whether we like it or not, seniority is everything in the U.S. Senate. He was number two. He lost the majority position by a few votes. He was bipartisan. He got a lot of things done. But there were apparently three mistakes that people centered on. One was a gun control bill back several years ago that was basically a red flag bill, interpreted that way. In Texas, you vote to control guns, you are history. And that's just the way it is here in this state. He had an immigration bipartisan bill with Kyrsten Sinema from Arizona that did not pass, but it was a immigration border security alternative bill. Nope, not going to work because in Texas, you know, border security is everything. No compromise. And then there was another bill regarding the president's election that he voted against the president on. Those three things, I think, over everything else, were enough to get people, Republicans, then the red state, hardcore, whatever you want to call them, overwhelmingly vote for Paxton. And there was nothing the Senator Cornyn could ever do to make up for that, even though he later said that he was for eliminating the filibuster. And so I think that's the reasons why he lost. It was really that simple.
1: It is Ted Poe. So as we were watching it unfold, I had Cornyn on, and I asked him directly about all that stuff. He said it wasn't a red flag law. It was not going to allow people to go and preemptively take your guns while the investigation happens. But it does appear as though that is what it was. He also had an ad that resurfaced that was in the Spanish language, and the ad basically was supporting giving a path to amnesty or a path to citizenship to DACA recipients. His answer to me was, well, the president wanted to offer DACA so that he can get the wall built. That was actually a pro-Trump position. And then I asked him about a statement that he made. He said it's time for the Republican Party to move past Donald Trump. And his answer to me was, I was wrong. Now, all of that's going on, and Trump didn't endorse anybody until the last minute. Early on, Ted, it looked like he was going to endorse Cornyn. It really did. I think Thune wanted him to endorse Cornyn. And Paxton came out the next day and said, I will drop out of the race right now if John Cornyn gets the Save America Act done. And as you know, the Republicans did not get that done. So that was kind of the death knell. Was it about Trump's endorsement? Did that put Ken Paxton over the top? Or do you think he was going to win anyway?
2: I think Cornyn probably would have won if the president would have stayed out. Okay. That's just my opinion. But the perception on the gun control bill was everything. It's not what it said. It's what the people in Texas perceived. Cornyn was perceived as a guy that wants to control guns in Texas. And right or wrong on the legislation, that was enough to put people, you know, they're against Trump. Anybody that controls guns in Texas is history. That's right. The bottom line. So it's for all of those reasons. And then Trump, amazingly, Trump had a lot of sway in the state of Texas overwhelmingly. Yeah. Because if Trump is for you, then I'm for that person. That's the way people in Texas obviously feel.
1: You know, Ted, it's not only Texas. He went 37-0 in the primary the week before. I mean, Thomas Massey is out because of Trump. The bottom line is you probably want to get on board and realize that the Trump agenda is the Republican agenda.

0: agenda. He is the top dog in the Republican Party. I mean, I guess that's why four or five people have tried to kill him now. But if he gets behind you and if he says that you're good to go, then you are. What do you make of all the division? Why did Thomas Massie jump ship and leave the ranch like he did? And I don't think that it was really about Massie and the Epstein files, although that played a role. I think it was more about him not supporting the One Big Beautiful Bill. And when you don't support the big legislation that Trump put his neck out on the line for, then you probably are on the way out. But then you got Marjorie Taylor Greene, who has completely, you know, turned ship on Trump as well. Matt Gaetz, there's some question there about Trump. But those people, none of those people will be in Congress soon. So what do you think it is that's pushing them that way? Can you point to one thing? Is it Israel? What the hell is it?
1: Well, it's a combination of many things, but they disagree with the president's agenda. That's the bottom line. They want their agenda, my agenda. I want it to be like this. And whether it's Israel or whether it's spending or anything like that, if they're not in line with the president and they're a Republican in the House of Representatives, the system, the Republican Party, expects you to go along with the party. You know, we have two or three vote margin there in the House. And so, like I've told you before, too many members, especially in the Republican Party, think they are in Burger King where they can have it their way.
0: Right.
1: They can't have it their way. The president is the leader of the party. Whether you like it or not, he is. You've got to go along with the president if you're a Republican and vote for that agenda to get something done. You cannot have it your way and stall legislation because you think you're so important or your way is so important, you will compromise, you or won't compromise. And I think that's what it is with all of those people. Massie, he's always a vote of no. He should run on the no party because he's always voting no in the party. He always votes against the Democrats. He always votes against the Republicans. And he's a unique individual. I know him. I like him. But when he come to fixing the hamburger, he's got to have it his way or he's going to, you know, throw out the whole hamburger. So just take it along.
0: You and I have talked about this a million times. The left rallies around the wagon. Every single time they circle the wagon, that listen, it took them until he was convicted to kick Menendez out. They still haven't kicked out Ilhan Omar. I think she married her brother, Ted. And I think there might be fraud in how she came here. And she's still in Congress. You know what I mean? You've got people flying the Palestinian flag and saying from the river to the sea in Rashida Tlaib. She's still in Congress. The Democrats left Swalwell in Congress until he resigned.
1: Swalwell's. He's the best one. He was on the Intel Committee.
0: And
1: he
0: the FBI.
1: Information that most members of Congress don't even get, but he got it because he was on the Intel Committee, you know.
0: The FBI.
1: The enemy,
0: Ted.
1: The China.

0: to circle the wagons and say, you know what? I'm going to hold my nose and I'm going to go in there and do what Trump wants because maybe he's got a better plan that I don't see right now. But instead, you've got four Republicans who are reliably against Trump in Collins, Murkowski, Tom Tillis and Mitch McConnell. Now you're probably going to have John Cornyn who's against them. So you basically have a Democrat majority. Ted, can we get to that point? Is it bringing in new blood like Ken Paxton?
1: And Cassidy out of Louisiana, too,
0: yes,
1: now
0: is,
1: will not be voting with the president
0: right.
1: In the Senate. My opinion of this is the Democrats are the evil party. The Republicans are the stupid party. When it comes to issues like this, they it's got to be 100% or they're going to vote against it. Because they got to, you know, it's got to be the way I look at it. And the Democrats... They support, look, their party is so diverse for us politically. I mean, they vote for dead people. You know, they let them get into office. But the Republicans, they're not like that. They have a kind of a moral code, if you want to call it that. And if it's not the way perfect, then they don't support the Republican Party. They don't see the big picture. The big picture is there is a fight between the Republicans, good versus evil is the way I see it. And they will sometimes vote against the Republicans because they're not good enough in their opinion. And therefore, we don't get a lot of legislation passed. And those senators that you mentioned, they're perfect examples of that. They get very vindictive and self-righteous against the president. He's in charge. You are not in charge, Republican. The president is. And he expects you to go along with the party. And that's, if we want to get legislation passed, that's what we have to do. But no, we stall because of other reasons, and we don't have a support the party. The Democrats, they always support the party. They support everybody running in the Democrat Party. And that's the difference.
0: It's true. When Hillary Clinton was leader of the party, they did anything she wanted. When Bill Clinton was the leader, anything he wanted. Obama was the leader, anything he wanted. And while Biden was cognizant for about a year, they did anything he wanted. They always do what the agenda is. It's not like Trump has some far-out agenda that those of us on the right didn't see coming. He ran to do what he's doing. Although Iran, and we'll talk about that in a second, maybe is off the beaten path. But you got to be kidding me. I mean, at some point, we need people in there who are going to be reliable votes. Otherwise, why did we give you the majority? I am stunned by how little this House and Senate has gotten done when we handed them the majority. And you and I have talked about this a million times. In 08, they said, give us the House and we'll stop Obama. We gave them the House, didn't stop Obama. Then they said, well, in 14, give us the Senate, we'll stop Obama. Gave them the Senate in 14, they didn't stop Obama. Well, in 16, give us the presidency and the House and the Senate. We'll make sure everything we want done gets done. And we lost the House and Senate 2 years later. So, I mean, at some point, we've got to realize that either they're a bunch of liars or you've got to get people who really say what they mean and mean what they say. If we could, I would love to have 435 Ted Poe's there. I would love to have 435 Brandon Gills there, who's doing a great job. But we don't have that. We've got people with ulterior motives who find any opportunity they can to buck Trump, maybe to get a job on The View. So let me ask it again, because I've asked it a couple of times. Maybe I'm asking a stupid question. And by the way, it's Ted Poe, who seems to be aging in reverse as I get older. I'm not really sure what's going on. let me ask the question maybe a different way. What is it going to take for people to understand that if you say you're going to do something in Congress, you have to do it or else you're going to get trumped. You're going to get primaried. You're not going to keep your power. Ted, if nothing else, over the past 2 weeks, we've seen a major wake-up call for the Republican Party. But will they wake up?
1: Well, they don't have any choice because the people throughout the fruited plain are voting out people who they think just won't come along with the agenda of the president. And one thing, I mean, I was there when all that happened during the Obama administration. They kept saying, well, wait till the next. We get this. We get that. We get that.
0: Right.
1: And then the last thing they said was, well, we can't get 40 or 60 votes in the Senate, so we'll never get anything passed. You know, there comes the filibuster.
0: Right.
1: Get rid of the filibuster. You know, if you want to get things done, get things done. Otherwise, you're going to be not doing anything. And that's the way I think people, my friends, look at Congress, especially Republicans. What are you doing? And the answer is nothing. We're not doing anything. And the public in the Paxton Cornyn race, I think it's pretty obvious. If you're not going to get things done on the president's agenda, you're gone. And they're getting rid of the people in the Republican primaries to do that. They've

0: They've had enough.
1: It's Ted Poe, former representative, former judge, skeet shooting champion, Ted Poe. Always appreciate you. Come on, Ted. Let's talk about the redistricting garbage, because you had an opportunity in South Carolina to redistrict and get rid of Clyburn. You had that opportunity. Republicans told Trump and the administration we're going to do it. And then in the last minute, at the midnight hour, they said no. And a couple said no, and they did not redistrict. And they claimed it was because early voting was starting, which hadn't started yet. So it was basically a lie. They said they were going to get it done. Then they said they didn't have enough time to look at it. Well, if you look at the district that Clyburn has, it's an anaconda through the entire state of South Carolina just to get him the district. And they could have just done normal districts like Texas did and just made it a you go and vote for this district that's a square or something close to a square. Right now, it's a big snake that goes across the state. They didn't wake up. And then you've got other states that are not wanted to do it either because it's gerrymandering and it's no good. Even though the districts that we have now in New England doesn't have one Republican because it's been gerrymandered for years. Again, now we're down to the state level. Why do you think they backed off in South Carolina? What are they afraid of? Just do it.
0: They're afraid of being called a racist. You see, the law is you cannot draw congressional districts using race as the primary reason. You can't draw districts for people that are of a certain race or against people. You got race is almost irrelevant. Well, that's the law, whether the Democrats keep talking about that's not fair. That's not fair. Well, it's the law. If you don't like it, change the Constitution. You hear them all over the country saying it's not right. It's not fair. It's racist. The law is not racist. The law is colorblind. Anyway.
1: Yes.
0: And in North Carolina, my opinion, North Carolina, those members of the House in North Carolina were afraid of being called racist. I mean, Clyburn is a long-established individual from North Carolina. I like
1: South
0: him.
1: Carolina.
0: I knew him in Congress. South Carolina, I mean.
1: Yeah, all good.
0: Been around a long time. He's likable. I mean, he was there, you know, during when Lincoln was president. I mean, he's there for a long time. Anyway. And they got cold feet. They didn't want to call. They didn't want that being called.
1: It was a done deal, Ted. All they had to do was vote.
0: Huh?
1: It was a done deal. All they had to do was get it done. And then you've got Alabama. Check this out. A three-panel federal court said you can't redistrict in Alabama because it's racist to redistrict and you're disenfranchising black voters. When we just had the Calais verdict with Louisiana at the Supreme Court, they said you can't use that as the reason. Ted, help me understand, because my face hurts. Look at my face. It's in pain. I don't get it.
0: Well, the judges just ignore the law, the Constitution.
1: Yes.
0: They said, well, in spite of what the Supreme Court said, you can't do this in our state. Well, they're wrong, you know, and they're totally wrong, and that's got to be appealed. And all these federal judges who are doing their own thing in spite of what the Constitution is saying and then getting self-righteous about some of the changes that are being made, they got to follow the law. That's the oath they took. That's the reason why we need to change the Constitution to make federal judges 15-year terms, and then they can be brought before the Senate again. Don't give them life appointments. These are perfect examples. No more life appointments for them. 15-year terms. Come up for re-nomination by whoever the president is.
1: It's Ted Poe. I couldn't agree with him more. Great guy. We're back after this in the Joe Pag Show. Stay here.
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1: My pleasure to have you. We always appreciate Ted coming on. Great insight into just about everything. We talk about the Iran war and stuff like that as well later on in the interview. We, of course, will post that later on. Next hour is going to be Andrew Harding. He is a guy from the Heritage Foundation. We talk exclusively about the Iran war and the implications with China, the implications with Russia. How about getting rid of the theocracy? Can you make that happen? What exactly is it that's going on? Because something feels imminent. Does he think that he knows what the next steps are? Are we that close to a deal? Are we that close to the president saying, let's start the offense again, the offensive actions into Iran? And can he do that with the Senate recently saying the War Powers Act, he's got to go ask for permission? I don't think he's going to be asking for permission. Another big hour coming your way. Do not touch that dial. The Joe Pags Show coming back. 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
10: New strikes in Iran. I'm Sue Guzman, Fox News. The United States downing several drones over the Strait of Hormuz, with a fragile ceasefire with Iran now under threat.
11: The U.S. military shooting down 4 Iranian-based attack drones that posed a threat around the Strait of Hormuz. U.S. forces, by the way, also hitting an Iranian ground control station in Bandar Abbas. U.S. Central Command in a statement said the strikes were, quote, measured, purely defensive, and intended to maintain the ceasefire. Iranian state TV reporting also the details of a draft agreement, which included the reopening of the Strait of Hormuz, also the withdrawal of U.S. forces from the region. The White House quickly, after that was reported, branded the report as complete fabrication.
10: Fox's Ashley Webster. Meanwhile, an Iranian official says Tehran will not back down from its red lines in negotiations with the U.S. Ibrahim Azizi posting on X that includes the country's right to enrich uranium, maintain stockpiles of enriched uranium, and control the Strait of Hormuz. Kuwait says it faced a missile and drone attack on Thursday, the military not providing any further details. President Trump is criticizing anti-ICE protesters at a detention facility in New Jersey.
12: We have guys that have murdered numerous people in there. And these are the people they're trying to protect.
13: President Trump calling out anti-ICE protesters in New Jersey. DHS says the group of masked rioters are breaking the law, blocking federal agents from doing their jobs, attacking agents too. And when ICE calls for backup, no one shows. And in that chaos, Democratic leaders like New York Congressman Dan

0: Goldman and Jerry Nadler. Also, New Jersey Senator Cory Booker, who says he'll block a funding boost for ICE.
1: Fox's Alexis McAdams reporting. 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
1: The Justice Department has reportedly launched a criminal investigation into E. Jean Carroll, the woman who accused President Trump of sexual assault. The New York Times reports the DOJ is investigating whether Carroll committed perjury while speaking at a deposition in her two civil lawsuits against him. Carroll won a $5 million civil judgment against Donald Trump in one case, alleging he sexually abused and defamed her. She also won more than $83 million in a judgment against him in another defamation case. There's been no comment from the Justice Department. Two people are now dead in the chemical tank explosion in Washington State.
15: Longview Fire Department Battalion Chief Matt Amos said Wednesday began recovery efforts in the deadly accident at Nippon Dynawave Packaging. He said those who are missing, once they're found,
16: they'll undergo decontamination before being transported to the Cowlitz County Coroner's Office for identification.
15: That is where families will be notified. County Fire Chief Scott Goldstein said even though it's believed hundreds of thousands of gallons of chemicals left the imploded tank,
17: there is no air or community-based risk. And I said earlier, there is no risk to the Longview City water supply.
15: The specific cause is still not known. Grinnell Scott, Fox News.
1: U.S. military contractors will reportedly need at least 3 years to replenish stockpiles of three key weapons in the Iran conflict. That is according to the Center for Strategic and International Studies. These findings released Wednesday by the Washington think tank, adding to concerns that American forces would have limited firepower in any possible future conflict with China. The weapons concerned about include Tomahawk cruise missiles and Patriot and Thad interceptors. A former high-ranking CIA official is under arrest after FBI agents find $40 million worth of gold bars stashed at his home. David Rush is charged with criminal theft of public money. I'm Sue Guzman. This is Fox News.
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18: 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Tonight, expect cloudy skies with warm temperatures and a low of 67. Tomorrow will bring less humidity along with sun and some clouds, reaching a high of 81. Tomorrow night will be clear and cooler with a low of 53. Moving into Friday, anticipate mostly sunny conditions and a high of 80. Looking ahead to Saturday, it'll be windy with intervals of clouds and sun with a high of 73. I'm AccuWeather meteorologist Jason Caterina on WPG Talk Radio 95.5.
14: 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Gary McNamara and Eric Hurley talk about everything from politics to social issues and news of the day. 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
19: 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He is Eric Hurley and I'm Gary McNamara. 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

0: He's, you know, upset that the private equity and billionaires own sports teams.
1: Yeah.
0: His idea is that private equity has destroyed the Boston Red Sox. And somebody needs to ask him the question, so then who should own sports teams? But this is a New York and New Jersey launch investigation into World Cup ticket pricing. All right.
1: Mm-hmm.
0: New York Attorney General Letitia James and New Jersey Attorney General Jennifer Davenport announced that they have sent subpoenas to the FIFA president and others seeking information about their ticket policies. Quote, New Yorkers have been waiting for years for the World Cup to come into their backyard, and they deserve a fair shot at affordable tickets.
1: Okay.
0: It's government's job. Is it government's job to make sure you have a fair shot at affordable tickets?
2: I will say it's kind of outrageous given the prices. If you break it down to the cost per point scored
0: per goal
2: for any given match, combined score, I mean, with both teams, it's pretty expensive per point.
0: No one should be, here, Letitia James said, no one should be manipulated into paying sky-high prices for seats.
1: Yeah.
0: And then also added, this is true, though. Fans should be able to trust that the tickets they purchase will be the ones they receive. That's true. That if that's a, if you make a contract with the company and they don't, you know, and that they would be a company, and they don't fulfill that contract, you have every right to go after them for that. But they start out by talking about it's your job to ensure that there's fairness and equity in ticket prices.
2: Ah, fairness and equity. Okay. All right.
0: I just love it so. All right, so here we go. You and I talked yesterday about Tallarico and how he would run his campaign.
1: Mm-hmm.
0: And we talked about Kamala Harris back in 2020. Mm-hmm. Excuse me, 2024.
1: Yeah.
0: And she never made it to 2022.
2: Because nobody talked about her in 2020.
0: Well, she never made it to 2020 because the Democrats are racist and sexist.
2: That's right.
0: Now, by the way, that comes from her.
1: Yeah.
0: She's the one that accused Democrats of being racist and sexist back in 2020.
2: That's right. She was abandoned before Christmas.
0: Yeah.
2: 2019.
0: Democrats were so racist and sexist, they said, no, let her through Thanksgiving, but no way is she getting past Christmas.
2: That's right. It's the holiday season.
0: But we had talked about, and we had talked about this a couple of weeks ago, too, that when, you know, and that was because Kamala Harris is still, you know, at the top of the bunch of who Democrats want to run in 2028. And we had gone back all the way. In fact, I found the ex post that I put out where I said Donald Trump, and this goes back to like June of 2024. And I said, Trump is uniting the nation.
1: Yeah.
0: And I got some great responses because of it. And because Kamala now, and that's when she ran that ad where she said she's going to be tougher on the border. She didn't believe in open borders. She talked about a wall and a bunch of other topics that Trump was leading in. She said, no, I'm going to try to co-opt him on that. I'm going to try to beat him on that. It didn't last long. The left would not allow her to do that.
2: Many people don't even remember she promised to invade Greenland.
0: And so she pulled back from that.
1: Yeah.
0: Because she couldn't sell it to the Democrats. And I remember you and I in the midterm of 2006, we have long memories. Wow.
1: It's 20 years ago, Eric. It's 20 years ago.
2: Wow.
0: But the midterm of 2006, after the election, we went, wow, that and Democrats did very well.
1: Mm-hmm.
0: But it was really after that 2006 election where Democrats were not trying to run, or even before, were not trying to run as much to the middle.
1: Yeah.
0: They're always trying to run to the middle. And really since then, and as we even get up to, you know, the last election, or you look at, you know, California.

0: whatever. They cannot moderate whatsoever. And the question would be, will Tallarico try to do it and would he be successful? He's trying already. He's walking back the things he said already. Was interviewed by Ed O'Keefe, who, by the way, one of the criticisms of Ed O'Keefe was like, and Barry Weiss, we hope you're listening, he didn't push back.
1: Yeah.
0: He just asked some question. He answered right. And went to the next question.
1: Right.
0: He answered, go to the next question.
1: Mm-hmm.
0: Didn't say, well, wait a minute. And he starts by asking him about the six biological sexes, all right?
1: All right.
0: And listen to this muddled answer. And he did not get pushback from Ed O'Keefe at all. Here we go.
2: Let me run one more by you, because, again, the president, other Republicans are already bringing it up. Again, in 2021, though, while debating a bill that restricted transgender student-athletes, you said modern science acknowledges six biological variations based on chromosomes to argue that sex is a nuanced spectrum, not a strict binary. Do you still believe there are six biological sexes?
3: I know there are two sexes, men and women. I also know there's a very small percentage of people who have these chromosomal abnormalities, and I believe they deserve to be treated with dignity and respect.
2: The other one.
0: Okay, now he went to never challenged him on that.
1: Right. Right.
0: And he's making the case that every transgender has a chromosome differentiation, and that's not true.
1: Right. I don't know anybody that's ever tried to make that case.
0: No. Then O'Keefe just let that slide right by.
1: Yeah. Because you would stop and say, based on what? Show me that data.
0: Yeah. But you said six biological sexes.
1: Yeah.
0: And by the way, you know, and again, scientists didn't agree with that, by the way. He was lying back then when he said it.
1: Right. And you know, liberal activists didn't agree with it because they believe there's a lot more than six.
0: Right, right. Well, we had said it at the time. Well, who was it when Biden said, you know, how many genders are there? Three. We went, oh, my God, you can't give a number like that.
1: You're done.
0: So, but there's him attempting. Let's see this next question. Here we go.
1: All right.
0: Okay, hang on. We ready? Here we go. All right.
3: Be in respect.
2: The other one they keep harping on, and it's perhaps the most curious of all, they say you're a vegan.
3: I'm not a vegan. I'm an eighth generation Texan. I've been eating barbecue since before Ken Paxton's first indictment. And this campaign basically runs on Texas barbecue. If all they have is lying about me being a vegan, I feel pretty good about our chances.
0: But they're not lying. You said it.
1: Right.
0: You said it. You said you're a vegan. I mean, it's just like they're not lying about it. And he was asked also, the other question was on the border where he said that, the Republicans are lying. He had said, remember, and we had played the audio before. Mm-hmm. I think we played in the last couple of days where he said that the border should be like the front porch.
1: Right.
0: Where
1: with the welcome
0: mat. With the welcome mat, you welcome the good people in. But not the bad people. Mm-hmm. Well, then my next question would be, and he's trying to make the case. No, I just said it's an open border for good people, but he's trying to make the case that he said, you know, to give the impression that he was against sanctuary cities and he's not.
1: Right.
0: Because that would be my next question. So are you against sanctuary cities where illegal immigrant criminals are protected?
1: Right. Right.
0: So this is his attempt to lie by, again, projecting and calling the Republicans liars about things that he clearly said.
1: Mm-hmm.
0: And so you've got to go after him for that. And, again, Ed O'Keefe, did you hear him laugh? Ed O'Keefe laughed.
1: Yeah.
0: He said, you know, the Paxton indictment. I mean, it was Barry Weiss. Ed O'Keefe did a horrible job.
1: Right.
0: Just let him answer. Just let him go through it.
1: Well, it was a propaganda piece.
0: Yep.
1: If you're not going to hit them back, if you're not going to question every answer that comes at you, every response that comes at you, you're not doing journalism. Just hand him the mic and let him just talk and lie.
0: Yeah.
1: Because that's basically what you did. That's not journalism.
0: But it shows... It shows a change that the Tallarico people believe

0: after over a decade of not attempting to go to the middle. Because remember, that was always what they were attempting to do.
1: Mm-hmm.
0: Kamala tried it and failed
1: mm-hmm.
0: on a national level.
1: Right.
0: Tallarico and his campaign now believe it's time to move to the middle and lie about where James Tallarico really stands.
1: Right.
0: And the belief is, or the hope is, that Democrats in Texas know he's lying. Just like when, remember when Obama said, I'm grappling with gay marriage. And remember the gay activists were the pro-gay marriage activists were talking about later on and go, no, we all knew he was lying. Everybody knew he was lying. He wasn't grappling with it.
2: Well,
0: he was lying.
2: Because the difference is that not exactly a Sunday morning talk show, but Ellen DeGeneres. And her daytime talk show and she brought on John McCain. You know, what do you believe in terms of gay marriage? And his response, marriage is between a man and a woman. Obama had said the same thing already. And look, we had our issues with John McCain in terms of him being a senator. But if you're talking about two different parties, the candidates for each party being questioned, and at the exact same issue, one gets away with it and the other one. And they get away with it because exactly what you just said. No, we know he's lying. We're okay with him lying. And then all of a sudden he was grappling and evolving.
0: Now, what you do here, because unfortunately we have to help the Republicans on basic communication skills.
1: Mm-hmm.
0: You take everything that he said in that interview. Here's what James Tallarico said this week. Here's what he said back then.
1: Mm-hmm.
0: And those are the ads that you make. And then you say, James Tallarico is lying to you. He doesn't want you to know what he would really do as a senator.
1: Right.
0: And I'll say this. Why? Because adults don't change their mind on basic issues.
1: Right.
0: Adults right. don't all of a sudden change their mind.
2: On foundational issues, they don't.
0: Right. And those are foundational issues.
1: Right.
0: You don't go from saying there are six biological sexes that are proven by scientists and then 5 years later say, oh, no, there's only two. There's only two, but there are some chromosomal differences, which are not, that does not explain the radical transgender movement at all.
1: Yeah.
0: But on the border, I'd say, oh, fine. Then, oh, and he said he criticized Obama, for the border. Did he? I want to see if he's got that on there and whether he would. I don't believe he did. I don't remember any Democrat until you got to election time that said Biden's got to do something on the border. He's going to lose because of it. And then at that point, they were saying, you've got to do something.
1: Right.
0: But it wasn't that Biden didn't do the job on the border. He did do the job on the border. He did exactly. Biden was totally successful in his border plan.
1: Yeah.
0: His border plan was to open the damn border.
1: Yep.
0: And he succeeded.
1: Yep.
0: And then when politically it worked against him at the end, who was it? Minority Whip Catherine Clark the other day.
1: Mm.
0: Oh, well, he got the border under control. She was on CNBC. He got the border under control by the end of his term. Yeah, so he actually got it under control by the end. He caused it.
1: Yeah. Yes.
0: And they didn't challenge her on that either.
1: No.
0: They didn't challenge her on it.
1: No.
2: No, and these are basic. This does not, a third grader could go through these points that we're making here. You're not getting in the weeds on these issues. These are very simple right. issues with very few moving parts.
0: And I would ask you to say, well, you said it's like a front porch. You welcome everybody, but the bad people you don't. If they're bad, you don't welcome them. My next question would be, so you're against sanctuary cities.
1: Yeah, right. Right. Mm. Right.
0: This isn't that hard, Republicans. Again, I don't want the Democrats to win.
1: No.
0: So let's not celebrate too much primary victories.
1: Yeah. No, let's not.
0: We are Red Eye Radio.
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1: How USDA meteorologist Brad Rippey describes a pre-Memorial Day weekend change in U.S. weather.
2: Flip the script.
1: With switching patterns in many parts of the country, going as far back as last summer, early fall of last year.
2: The pattern that has led to expansive drought coverage across the South, the Great Plains, and the West seems to have broken down in the week before Memorial Day weekend.
1: Conditions expected to remain for at least the next 2 weeks, and that comes during a key time for our nation's agriculture.
2: It is too late for a lot of the winter wheat crop, especially in the southern half of the country, but for just about everything else, agriculturally speaking, this is good news if you suddenly find yourself recovering from drought, getting into a wetter pattern.
1: Such as what is expected to happen in the southern U.S. Meanwhile, the north-central part of the country now sees heat and dryness. I'm Rod Bain reporting for the U.S. Department of Agriculture in Washington, D.C.
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4: We are Monday Radio. He is Eric Perlian. I'm Gary McNamara. This is really interesting. Just a ton of audio today. This is Michael LaRosa, former chief spokesperson for Jill Biden, Jill, and for Joe Biden in the 2020 campaign. So this is a loyal Democrat talking about Plattner and talking about Democrats in, well, Democrats in Washington. Here we go.
5: This has always been sort of a white whale for Democrats, this seat, and Susan Collins. And she won by, Collins won by 9 points, being outraised, outspent, both 2-1 by the Democrat. And the Democrat outpolled Susan Collins for a year in all of the public polling. What's funny to me is that Democrats in D.C., in the consultant class or the activist class, think that somehow that guy right there represents what real America and normal America wants back home or outside of D.C. It's not. I mean, if Maine wants a self-proclaimed communist and a guy who has Nazi tattoos and talks about his masturbation habits and mocks wounded U.S. soldiers who were shot by the Taliban, Maine is going to have that choice. Mm-hmm. They can make that choice. They will make it in November. Now.
6: Well, I learned something new during that audio.
4: Yes, I did not know about the
6: habits.
4: The habits.
6: His habits.
4: The
6: Probably because I didn't want to.
4: I've got the Seinfeld term. Now, I did not know about the self-gratification.
6: Hmm. Well, if you're a Nazi, are you automatically the master of your own domain?
4: Hey,
6: I don't. Wait, I would think that's the case, but I don't. Huh?
4: We're just asking questions. We're not trying to be suggestive. We're not bringing it up. We're responding to these idiots.
6: We're trying to understand the political landscape currently in America. That's all we're doing.
4: We're grappling with all of this. We're just grappling.
6: We're just a couple of simple fellas just trying to learn.
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7: News. I'm Ted Linder. President Trump holding a cabinet meeting Wednesday with members of his administration at the White House discussing the economy. Treasury Secretary Scott Bessent said President Trump and oil prices should return to normal once the conflict with Iran comes to an end.
8: In terms of prices, I believe the prices are transitory. Oil will be lower than pre-conflict levels when this ends. Natural gas is already down.
7: Crews resumed searching for 9 missing workers at a factory in Longview, Washington after a chemical tank explosion killed 2 other workers.
9: The remaining roughly 25,000 gallons is contained in the tank. Is

0: leaking slowly out of the tank.
1: It's Fire Chief Scott Goldstein. And the U.S. carrying out more self-defense strikes against Iran. Officials say U.S. forces intercepted four Iranian attack drones near the Strait of Hormuz. 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

0: 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Tonight, expect cloudy skies with warm temperatures and a low of 67. Tomorrow will bring less humidity along with sun and some clouds, reaching a high of 81. Tomorrow night will be clear and cooler with a low of 53. Moving into Friday, anticipate mostly sunny conditions and a high of 80. Looking ahead to Saturday, it'll be windy with intervals of clouds and sun with a high of 73. I'm AccuWeather meteorologist Jason Caterina on WPG Talk Radio 95.5.
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6: And we are Red Eye Radio. He's Eric Carly, and I'm Gary McNamara. And since then, the last segment, the show went into the gutter. Not because of us.
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6: So this audio was actually from CNN from election night.
7: Yeah.
6: And it was Scott Jennings, CNN's Laura Coates, and Democrat strategist from Texas, Chuck Rocha. So here this is, okay?
7: All right.
6: Listen to this. All right, here we go.
8: And I think the race is still likely or lean Republican tonight. But look, they got to run the race.
9: Hold on, Chuck is already laughing.

0: staring at the most radical? Is that hyperbole that you can relate to at all?
1: Look, I'm going to say that Kim Paxton is the most flawed, corrupt, divorced, biblical, all these things is what this campaign wants to be about when Scott Jennings and me are on this TV. But to the voters of Texas, it's going to be whether you care more about pronouns or gas prices. If you care more about what the price of your utility bill is or what gender you are. Right now in Texas, I've been polling all over Texas, not just for Tyler Rico, but when you go to somebody's house and ask them what's your biggest concern, it's normally how they're going to make ends meet, not about like who's got a pee-pee and who don't.
0: So he wants this race. I'm going to let that go for a second.
1: Thank you.
0: But he wants that race, right, Tyler Rico?
2: You're just going to let that go?
0: I'm letting the pee-pee go right now. Yes, I am. At 11:07, maybe the pee-pee comes back. But right now, 11:04, I'm going
3: we'll get back to the
0: pee-pee. We'll come back. Jesus Christ.
4: Please, because I'm a lady, Ashley, boys. I'm a lady.
0: Okay,
4: settle down.
0: The non-
5: So I'm sorry, but all I keep thinking is Mr. Bookman from Seinfeld.
6: Yeah. You like that, Seinfeld? I'm trying to protect the kids from opening a book and seeing a bunch of pee-pees and wee-wees. But I will say one thing. If the Republicans lose, it's because I read what Jim Garrity put on X yesterday. Jim Garrity from National Review.
3: Mm.
6: The president and his administration is laser focused on everything except affordability. And if the Republicans lose, they lose because they've ignored it.
3: Yeah,
6: end of story.
3: That'll be the reason.
6: The only weakness Republicans have right now is affordability, and they don't seem to care.
7: Yep.
6: And it is absolutely amazing to me that there seems to be no concern about it whatsoever. You cannot talk your way by bringing up any successes elsewhere at all about affordability. And the lesson is Biden.
3: Yeah. Yeah.
6: He lost because of the border, affordability.
3: Yep.
6: That's prices.
3: Yep.
6: And also the radical transgender movement, which became the women's issue of 2024.
3: Mm-hmm.
6: But every one of those were on the side, you know, where the public voted against that was for Republicans, because yeah. Republicans were saying we'll solve all of those problems.
3: Right.
6: The number one important thing that affects people the most, affordability. And the Republicans don't seem to care. And this administration doesn't seem to care at all. They talk a good game, but nothing. And I'm not talking just about gas prices.
3: Well,
6: I'm talking about everything across the board. I want to read this here. Here it is. David wrote us yesterday when we were talking about it. Gas prices are too high, but I'm not going to sell our beautiful country for $1.69. I'm not going to change my vote.
3: Right.
6: It's not about you, David, and it's not about me. As I said, my major thing, whether they're weak Republicans or strong Republicans, they're not insane Democrats. That's all I care, is that Democrats don't win.
3: Right.
6: And doesn't matter how you think, David, doesn't matter how I think. It's understanding the public at large. Remember, and you said it. I'll never forget, because you made a big deal out of it after the 2016 election, why he won, about the Wall Street Journal article that went to Harlem and said to people that actually voted for Hillary at that time, why did Trump win? Trump won because he talked about issues that affect us here at home. Hillary's talking about everything else except what affects us here at home. And now Republicans are making the exact same mistake. The only thing Republicans have is competence in other areas that they have done, in things like deregulation and everything else. But you can, if the president succeeds in getting a deal with Iran in the Middle East, that will also be great. But still, the number one issue is the economy stupid. And we found that again back in 2024.
3: Well, and the problem here, too, is that if enough people, enough of the voting public, believe that Democrats are going to start

handing out checks, which, by the way, it won't happen because they will not get a voting, they will not get a veto-proof majority. That's not going to happen. But it doesn't matter. If their perception is they'll do better with the economy, or if the perception is that I need to send a message to the GOP that they suck on the economy, just as punishment, even if they believe, well, I probably won't get anything for a couple of years, but if I give the Democrats momentum, if I help give Democrats momentum, then, and they get the White House in a couple of years and they have the House and the Senate, then they start writing checks again. When people are underwater, they don't care anything about the national, nobody cares anything about the national debt, our audience not included, but the American people have given up on the national debt and have, in fact, I wonder if they ever cared about it. So in terms of writing checks, in terms of handing out free stuff, those free promises, whether they even come to fruition or not, the free promises will drive people, and they always have, in a bad economy. If they, if,

0: everything they're doing to earn extra money. And wages aren't keeping up. And now inflation ticking up again. And we know what's driving this this uptick in inflation. Which is why we've got to, if you get back to the Iran thing, we've got to, this mission has to be completed for every reason. For number one, for the mission itself. And number two, politically, you want this to be done sooner than later so you can get the benefit of that. And again, I mentioned yesterday, it could be that by comparison, if the mission in Iran is completed to the point that oil comes back down, which means if energy prices are down, food prices will settle somewhat because the transportation of goods will also be cheaper. If the 150 days, which is up in July on his current tariffs, runs out and there's nothing else that he's going to throw at the courts or is going to be extended by that, by comparison, there may be some positive effect. I wouldn't count on that. Right now, as we've said all along, I used to say, run like you're 20 points behind. Run like you're 80 points behind.
1: Yeah.
0: And that's exactly what has to be
1: done.
0: You
1: can have all the cabinet meetings like he had publicly yesterday. And that's where I think Garrity had the comment. Jim Garrity from National Review, they're laser focused on everything except affordability.
0: Yeah.
1: But we said this yesterday, and I agree with you. That's why I said if they lose, they can Republicans can still win because the Democrats are so bad.
0: Mm-hmm.
1: And in the polling, it has showed up to this point that even though the administration gets horrible marks on the economy, the people don't believe that the Democrats are the solution.
0: Right, right.
1: You know, so again, you don't know. And I agree with you. If the war can end, and then even remember, as we said earlier, though, if we weren't in this war, prices might have moderated because remember, the amount of tariffs went down drastically.
0: Right.
1: You know, they're probably raising what? Yeah. A third of what they were before with Trump's new tariffs. Mm-hmm. So that would have moderated, that might have moderated prices. And if we weren't in the Iran war, prices, the inflation numbers could be looking, you know, really, really good, but they're not going to come down. You know, that's the point. Gasoline will come down, and maybe there will be some products because of shipping that might come down a little bit.
0: Well, I think that's going to happen actually in a considerable way because of where diesel has been, diesel prices, which again is the shipment
1: through the roof.
0: Yeah, and so, but it depends on the level of the drop. You know, I know that's a Captain Obvious statement, but I don't know where diesel will settle after this. Gasoline may settle, but then again, if it happens in the middle of the summer, still in the heart of driving season, and I don't know what will happen again or how far of a drop the diesel prices would be in the event that we get the Strait of Hormuz settled, and we'll see where it goes. It's as it always is. I think the markets are kind of skittish. I think even with any kind of agreement, framework, whatever you want to call it, on the Strait of Hormuz, it's going to be slower. I think the markets are going to be a little timid and really dropping those prices in a dramatic way. I hope I'm wrong about that. But the point is, I don't think they'll trust an agreement. I think they'll believe that there's at any moment that chaos could ensue in the Strait of Hormuz. But
1: I will say yesterday when they attacked that when they went after the Iranian ground control station that was about to launch another drone.
0: Yeah,
1: these actions were measured purely defensive and intended to maintain the ceasefire.
0: Yeah. Well, the Wall Street Journal, by the way, had a very interesting story yesterday about how the Chinese are buying oil secretly, and they've got this set of clandestine ships where they're actually running a line, filling these ships with oil, and selling them to China. Iran is still selling oil to China. I don't know the volume. I didn't get that far into the story, but

0: that's a problem. And if that's not completely controlled and settled, you know, there's going to be a problem long term. I believe.
1: My chuckle was military action is intended to protect the ceasefire.
0: Yeah, exactly. That's why. Yeah, we're going to war to protect the ceasefire. Yes,
1: we are Red Eye Radio.
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0: We are Runout Radio. He is Eric Cronin. I'm Gary McNamara. I tell you, though, it's going to be an interesting next 5 months. It really is.
1: No, it may be one of the most, well, I guess we say this every season.
0: Yeah, the new
1: season.
0: One always is.
1: But the latest is always the most interesting because now there are so many factors that are involved here in determining, well, trying to grasp, guess, poll, determine what the American people are worried about and how that's going to drive votes. Again, pricing is going to be a big driver. But will it be outdone by the absurdity, the insanity of the left? Because the absurdity and insanity isn't just the libs of TikTok moments. It's about the threat, the existing threat of what has become the violent left justifying taking lives or attempting to take lives, coming after your children and control of your children. These are very serious issues, and that definitely will outweigh pricing with some people. It has to be enough, though.
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2: The ceasefire trying to hold. I'm Ted Lindner, Fox News. The U.S. downing a group of drones over the Strait of Hormuz as the fragile Middle East ceasefire remains for now, but is under threat. Fox's Ashley Webster with more.
3: The U.S. military shooting down four Iranian-based attack drones that posed a threat around the Strait of Hormuz. U.S. forces, by the way, also hitting an Iranian ground control station in Bandar Abbas. U.S. Central Command in a statement said the strikes were, quote, measured, purely defensive, and intended to maintain the ceasefire. Iranian state TV reporting also the details of a draft agreement, which included the reopening of the Strait of Hormuz, also the withdrawal of U.S. forces from the region. The White House quickly, after that was reported, branded the report as complete fabrication.
2: On Wednesday, in a cabinet meeting, President Trump expressed confidence that a deal with Iran is near. And U.S. Central Command says they've executed another strike on a suspected drug boat in the Eastern Pacific. They claim two male narco terrorists were killed. Sources telling Fox News the Coast Guard is asking Bahamian officials to let a dive team search in new areas for the bodies of Lynette Hooker. Fox's Jill Nato has more.
4: Investigators have been looking at GPS data from Brian Hooker's phone, in which he was using a marine navigation app. That data has pointed them to new areas of interest that have not been searched as of yet. A source tells Fox U.S. authorities plan to focus on an area of the Bahamas Sea of Abaco with waters reaching 25-foot depths. Brian and Lynette were headed back to their sailboat earlier this year when he reportedly said Lynette fell off their dinghy. But Lynette's daughter, Brian's stepdaughter, has raised questions about what happened, saying Brian had anger issues and her mother was an excellent swimmer. Jill Nato, Fox News.
2: Brian Hook held by Bahamian authorities initially, but then was released. 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
2: The efforts to contain the growing Ebola outbreak in Central Africa are picking up the pace. Fox's Greg Palcott with more.
7: World Health Organization staffers are traveling to the eastern region of the Democratic Republic of Congo, hit by the disease. The organization's chief posting the outbreak is outpacing the response. And here is what Secretary of State Rubio said at today's cabinet meeting.
8: The number one priority of our foreign policy is to protect the American people. We cannot and will not allow any cases of Ebola to enter the United States.
7: To that end, the U.S. has been tightening travel restrictions on those leaving the affected area. And yes, it is reported the Trump administration is set to deploy U.S. health officials to neighboring Kenya to staff a quarantine and treatment facility for Americans testing positive for the disease or those potentially exposed, rather than bring them back to the States to be handled there.
2: The WHO saying the number of suspected cases nearing 1,000 with more than 200 deaths. A Michigan boarding school where Jeffrey Epstein was accused of meeting at least two of his victims, making a major decision. Fox's Carmen Roberts with more.
9: This is not the first step Interlochen Center for the Arts has taken to distance itself from Jeffrey Epstein, but it may be the most dramatic. The Michigan Summer Arts Camp and Boarding School, where Epstein attended as a teenager in 1967, previously removed his name from the Jeffrey E. Epstein Scholarship Lodge after his 2008 sex conviction, renaming it the Green Lake Lodge. Now, the center says his board has approved plans to tear down the building. Prior to 2003, Epstein donated more than $400,000 to the school, including

0: half of that to build the lodge. Carmen Roberts, Fox News.
1: And a former high-ranking CIA official is under arrest after FBI agents find $40 million worth of gold bars stashed at his home. David Rush is charged with criminal theft of public money. I'm Ted Lindner. This is Fox News.
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3: 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Tonight, expect cloudy skies with warm temperatures and a low of 67. Tomorrow will bring less humidity along with sun and some clouds, reaching a high of 81. Tomorrow night will be clear and cooler with a low of 53. Moving into Friday, anticipate mostly sunny conditions and a high of 80. Looking ahead to Saturday, it'll be windy with intervals of clouds and sun with a high of 73. I'm AccuWeather meteorologist Jason Caterina on WPG Talk Radio 95.5.
4: Now, it's Red Eye Radio. Gary McNamara and Eric Hurley talk about everything from politics to social issues and news of the day. 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
5: All across America, we are Red Eye Radio. He is Eric Hurley and I'm Gary McNamara.
6: Hello.
5: You said this yesterday about this time, and I was thinking about it yesterday, and it was like, okay, let me see if I can, and you know, find one. And it's when you said, and we got into a discussion about, you know, the far left and the far right, and it was based on, somebody who said, I think it was some voter who said, well, I don't know where I'm going to go because all there is the far right and the far left. And you made a great point. You said, there's the far left. Who's the far right, and what is the far right?
6: Define the far right.
5: And then we came up with the point that actually Nazism and communism is viewed as the far right. So the Democrats have the far right and the far left. What is the radical idea that is being promoted by Republicans?
6: Right. What is so out of reach for this person who says, I consider myself a moderate Republican? Okay, what is so far to the right that you can't support it?
5: Yeah. What is the issue that is that radical?
6: Right.
5: Because if you look, for example, at Paxton, it's like, the impeachment try, his messy divorce, whatever. And it's like, that's going to be the highlight. And I'm like, you compare that to Nazis and communists. And
6: right.
5: It's like, well, how well is that going to really, really stick?
6: Mm-hmm. Mm-hmm.
5: But on the issues, what is it that the Republicans are incredibly radical about?
6: Right.
5: What is the issue that they're incredibly radical about?
6: Right.
5: What is it?
6: Right. Where would it be? Where is it that you cannot support?
5: Because
6: if this person claims to be a moderate Republican, well, there's no place for me.
5: Yeah.
6: What is it that shuts you out? Tell me what issue.
5: Right.
6: Or set of issues.
5: Because this guy was saying he was a moderate Republican, right?
6: Right.
5: He said, our party, because of Paxton, has gone far right. And we have said, that's just not true.
6: No, it isn't.
5: In fact, the Republican Party has moved further left, and the Democratic Party has moved insane left.
6: Yeah.
5: It's so insane left that they've gone to the far right with Mamdani and Mr. Maine Nazi.
6: Yeah, right.
5: You know, so they cover both the far left and the far right. But what is the radical, what is the incredible radical position that Republicans hold. Like in Democrats, it's easy. A man can be a woman if a man says so. There are six biological sexes. Mm-hmm. Men should be able to wave their genitals in front of women in the locker room. Men should compete against women.
7: Yeah.
5: You know, identity politics.
7: Yeah.
5: And again, it's been brought up this week. It was brought up in the autopsy of the Democrats. One of the things that was correct in the autopsy of Democrats from 2024 is identity politics. Think about how Neanderthal it is in 2026.
6: Yeah.
5: Democrats, Republicans, could you please, I want money this year to become a political consultant. You can't communicate any damn ideas at all. Let us do it for you. Give us a couple of $1 million.
6: I'll go one further. If we catch you listening to our program, you owe us money.
5: But, you know, the radical transgender movement, which is just so incredibly extreme mm-hmm. and just insane.
6: Yeah.
5: And then to be practicing racism in 2026 and have it institutionalized and systemic in your party. And you know it is.
6: Yeah.
5: Now we know it's in the Democrat autopsy.
6: Yes.
5: And by the way, nobody is saying that they disagree with that one. I didn't hear anything.
6: I didn't hear any pushback on that.
5: That wasn't even mentioned. Nobody even mentioned that part of it.
6: No.
5: We got to stop with the identity politics. We have to stop. Think how Neanderthal it is that the official position of the Democratic Party is to judge people by groups and not individuals.
6: Mm-hmm.
5: I mean, that's radical. You know, sanctuary cities. We wish to defend. We wish it's more important to protect the freedom of an illegal immigrant criminal outside of being in the country illegally.
6: Mm-hmm.
5: Another criminal act. It's more important to protect them.
6: Yeah.
5: Than citizens of the United States.
6: Right. Well, that's another thing the GOP could be repeating, and they're not saying it at all. They're just not saying it.
5: But I think it's good. What is the issue that is unbelievably as radical as anything that the Democrats are throwing out right now? The anti-Semitism. For God's sakes. Israel, forget about the religion. Israel is a modern Western democracy that allows other religions.
6: Yes.
5: They are a modern Western democracy. Iran has been the leading exporter of terrorism and is an authoritarian theocracy dictatorship.
6: Yeah.
5: That murders their people.
6: Mm-hmm.
5: I mean, it's not even close. Are there things that we disagree with the Republican Party and Trump on? Yeah. And it's the part where they're not conservative enough.
6: Yeah.
5: Where we get upset at the Republican Party is that they're moving too populist left, especially on fiscal issues.
6: Right.
5: On social issues, they're not. On fiscal issues, they are. And the debt's going to be a problem down the road. And selling bogus economics is ridiculous. And we mentioned it yesterday. You know, you look at the people that are perceived to be conservative. Josh Hawley is as, to me, with the things he promotes, is as bad fiscally as a Bernie Sanders in the stuff that he promotes.
6: Oh, yeah. Oh, yeah. We've talked about it with the credit cards and everything else and going after big corporations and... You know, he's a populist left.
5: Yeah. And so, you know, the only thing, if people disagree with us, you disagree with the fact that we're conservative. Yeah. Conservative/libertarian.
6: Mm-hmm.
5: Because we believe the government should be...
6: / superhero. I throw that in. Everyone knows we're heroes. We don't have to say that part.
5: Yeah. So I just thought about it yesterday, but even

0: with where I disagree, where the Republican Party is not conservative enough. I can't tell you the issue when people start throwing out that crap. Well, I don't know, because Paxton defeated Cornyn. The Republican Party is far right. On what issue?
1: Right. Yeah.
0: Because it all comes down to issues. Well, I think he's an idiot. And I believe he could be corrupt. And I believe that his divorce was messy. And therefore, he's right wing. Well, there may be flaws, but that doesn't make him right wing.
1: Right.
0: Right wing is on an issue. On what issue are the Republicans far right? Like I said, far right, and we can't say this enough, far right used to encapsulate being a Nazi. Well, right, the Democrats got that sewn up now.
1: Yep. They even have tattoos.
0: Hey, did you get your Plattner tattoo yet?
1: Yeah, right.
0: My gosh. So,
1: hey, I got a new tattoo, guys. What is it? It's a Nazi tattoo. No, seriously, what is it?
0: I mean, when you think about the misogyny and the sexism of the radical transgender movement, the racism of identity politics, of judging people by groups and not individuals, the racism of anti-Semitism, the wanting to protect illegal immigrant criminals over the safety of American citizens. It's mind-boggling. It's not even in the same ballpark, yeah, the far left, right, as compared to this imaginary far right that supposedly exists in the Republican Party. I don't know where it is.
1: Right. Yeah, no.
0: Are there healthy disagreements? Yes.
1: Yeah, sure. That's been the case right for a while.
0: Are there healthy disagreements on the issues? Yeah. But there should be in a political party.
1: Right.
2: Yeah, there was the article I was telling you about that I saw in the National Review that was, Democrats need to learn how to fight each other. And they talk about Republicans, you know, going back and forth and talking about, you know, the just what's going on right now in a variety of different issues. He said there are long-term structural reasons related to the globalization that caused Republicans to enter into a state of civil war. Then there are the same reasons why populism has divided right-wing parties across the West in the past decade, and that's what we've talked about when it comes to, you know, what we say is moving to the left from free markets, as we have seen at times in the Republican Party over the last few years. In fact, this fight is for the soul of the Republican Party is ongoing. One hears the battle cries among those who are already partisans for Marco Rubio or J.D. Vance as a successor to Trump.
1: Yeah, yeah.
2: The civil war within the GOP has, of course, hampered Trump in setting his own agenda. He has often settled for passing the priorities of his party's adversaries, but it's also helped to keep him the main character in American politics, even in his poll numbers dip. The Democrats, meanwhile, have a serious brand problem that hasn't been solved by Trump's foray into Iran or the unpopularity of his tariffs. The 2025 CNN poll found that only 16% of Americans said Democrats had stronger leaders than Republicans. Hmm. Even then, more respondents saw incumbent Republicans as the party of change. Hmm. Maybe Democrats lost their brand as the party of the future and have changed because they've stopped debating how that future will look. They've lost the mantle of the party of change because the party is so settled in its identity, which is crazy. Right now, the Republican Party is uneasily but noisily accommodates people with different views on how the global economy should be engaged. Can Democrats even accommodate voters who think girls should compete only on girls' teams? It's not clear. Well, it is clear. No, they can't.
1: Yeah.
2: No. And those are all great points that were made, that we've made before. What are the Democrats' ideas about America's role in the global economy, or is a geostrategic actor? Well, you can have every flavor of

0: globalism offered by the Kennedy School of Government. Sometimes it seems that the Democrats have a more progressive and less progressive wing. Sure, AOC and Spanberger have different priorities, but for the most part, Democrats revert to a hive mind. In 2020, during the COVID emergency and in the weeks after the death of George Floyd, that meant that everyone in the party shifted dramatically to the left and started sharing their pronouns.
1: Yeah.
0: I think if Democrats want to fix their current brand, when 70% of voters view them as out of touch, they need to start having big public fights with each other that give more voters a stake in that party and its future.
1: Yeah.
0: What they did mention there, though, is something that we've mentioned over and over and over again, which is really long-term the biggest problem for the Democratic Party. And you can even say the election of Donald Trump, it became a problem again. And that's when you practice identity politics, along with there has to be more victims and therefore more oppressors. A political party has to eventually unite on a set of issues that will bring more people in. You cannot do that when your political party is based on victims and oppressors and always increasing the amount of victims, which then increases the amount of oppressors that become the oppressors, part of the people that have supported your party.
1: And once you become the oppressor, you're done. It's over. You know, there is no turning back. There is no forgiveness. You know, there's the old term about, well, eating their own. Like, Republicans have been good to, you know, separate themselves and sever someone from the party who doesn't belong and whose ethics don't match or politics don't match or whatever it is. And so that was, you know, seems like ages ago. Now, when you compare it especially to the Democrats and what they're doing in creating new oppressors every single day. Mm-hmm. Look, people don't believe it, but AOC's gotten scolded at her own hometown, home district meeting.
0: Oh, yeah.
1: It's only a matter of time before, sorry, you've worn out your welcome. And it's not just that, you know, they want to be the rock star. That's part of it for them. But the people want them to be activists on a different level, a new level, a stronger level every single day. And if you don't meet that standard, sorry, you're done.
0: We are Red Eye Radio.
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0: McNamara. Oh, I found a new political ad.
1: Oh?
0: This one for Karen Bass.
1: Okay.
0: For mayor of L.A.
1: Yeah.
0: From Hollywood star Samuel Low T. Jackson. All right. Here we go. Ready?
1: Okay. All right.
2: These are the times we need someone who understands government, who also understands the needs of the people. Someone who will go in the streets and gather the people together, not someone who will divide them. Karen Bass is that person. Karen Bass for mayor.
1: Say what again? Say what again?
0: What a horrible ad. The music was, behind it.
1: Well, it didn't even sound like, I'm like, did they give him some sort of sedative? That didn't even sound like Samuel L. Jackson.
0: That's why I knew the low T would fit.
1: Yeah. You know what we need is somebody who needs the, what we need is the real Samuel L. Jackson, because we don't know who this guy is.
0: Right.
1: Say what again? Is it wrong to call her largemouth bass? Can we not do that? Would that be wrong? Maybe don't do that if she talks too much. No? Big mouth bass? Small mouth bass? No?
0: I don't know about fish names.
1: Okay.
0: I don't know if that's politically incorrect or not.
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1: News. I'm Sue Guzman. The U.S. and Iran exchanging more strikes as peace negotiations continue. President Trump claiming Iran's negotiating on fumes and insists the midterm elections won't make him rush into a deal with Tehran.
2: Look what happened last night. That was the prelude to the midterms. People understand it. They know that, very simple, Iran cannot have a nuclear weapon.
1: The president referring to Ken Paxton, who he endorsed, defeating John Cornyn in the Republican primary. The president holding a cabinet meeting with members of his administration at the White House Wednesday discussing the economy. Treasury Secretary Scott Bessent says oil prices should return to normal once the conflict with Iran comes to an end.
3: In terms of prices, I believe the prices are transitory. Oil will be lower than pre-conflict levels when this ends. Natural gas is already down.
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4: 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Tonight, expect cloudy skies with warm temperatures and a low of 67. Tomorrow will bring less humidity along with sun and some clouds, reaching a high of 81. Tomorrow night will be clear and cooler with a low of 53. Moving into Friday, anticipate mostly sunny conditions and a high of 80. Looking ahead to Saturday, it'll be windy with intervals of clouds and sun with a high of 73. I'm AccuWeather meteorologist Jason Caterina on WPG Talk Radio 95.5.
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0: Does it? I guess my question would be, does that have an effect in L.A.?
1: No, that's a good question.
0: Because
1: and to what effect? Because, yeah. Okay, Samuel L. Jackson has become in recent years kind of like, well, if you need the movie to be, like, if you need the trailer for the movie to be exciting, put right. him in the movie somehow, right? Right? Kind of spice things up. Mm-hmm. And so I thought to myself as I'm listening to the ad, thinking to myself, is that the way they're thinking of the campaign? You know, I call it the obligatory Samuel L. Jackson, which means, well, the movie's not, we don't think it's going to do well. Call Samuel L. Jackson, write a part for him in the movie, and it will do better, right? They just put him in the movie. And I'm thinking to myself, is that how they looked at it with the Bass campaign? Because he does not sound enthusiastic at all.
0: No, it's like, all right, I sort of have to do this. So would you please support Karen Bass? Because yeah. we can all go on the streets and gather.
1: I mean,
0: what the hell does, who wrote, let me put it this way. Who the hell wrote that?
1: Well,
0: and we will bring all people together. This isn't 1968.
1: And it's just weird because it doesn't sound like him at all. He sounds more like him when he's doing the Capital One commercial. You know?
0: See, but now that's it. How yeah. dare he represent, even though it's a local race, it has national implications, as we know, because people are paying attention. It shows what direction California is going in.
1: Yeah.
0: And Samuel L. Jackson sponsors evil credit card companies that charge incredible interest rates.
1: That's right. That don't extend credit to everyone at the same rate.
0: Right.
1: Uh-huh. That's going to be a problem.
0: They are not, credit card companies are not about equity and inclusion.
1: Let me ask you, Mayor Bass, what's in your wallet? Capital One, my first credit card, by the way. I still have it.
0: My credit card went to my original credit card went to another bank.
1: Mm.
0: I got my first credit card in 1974. Marine Midland, which was a subsidiary of HSBC, used to be it was in a number of states, but basically was a New York bank.
1: Yeah.
0: And that's where I started working in 74 as a bill collector.
1: Yeah.
0: And I had they didn't have specific ATM cards for your checking account, but they had ATM cards for your credit card.
1: Right.
0: So, yeah. I got a credit card that they also attached my checking account to, and they deposited, you know, your electronic, you didn't get a check. They deposited right into your account back in 74.
1: Mm.
0: And so if you wanted to take it out, you could take it out of your credit card at that time. Mm. So I got a Marine Midland credit card. Take a guess what the credit limit was.
1: $100.
0: $100.
1: You probably have said that. That's probably why I knew that.
0: I have said it. Yes, I've said it in the air. Yes.
1: Yeah.
0: $100.
1: But that also would be about right for that time and that time in your life. Because it wasn't really extended the way it is now overall to anyone, you know, back then. It was the 80s that was, if you think about the department stores created their own finance arms or worked with banks to create their own department store credit cards, right? So that, you know, hey, you could get a card and you would shop. You could use that only to shop at their store and you get a discount for using the card, whatever it is. They still do that today. But it was the 80s and then the building of malls. And for those under the age of 90, a mall was a building that had multiple stores under one roof. But it really expanded from

0: air. And that's, you know, it wasn't, people didn't have that kind of credit extended today like they do today.
1: I'm looking at it right now. $100 in 1974 would be $675 today.
0: Wow.
1: So when you think about it, if I started working at a bank, because I worked part-time during the year and then full-time during the summer, and I was going to college. So if they gave me a credit card, debit card, whatever, today, and I just was employed there at a week, and they gave me a $700 credit limit, that'd be pretty good.
0: Oh, yeah. No, it was.
1: So I look at it.
0: Yeah, right.
1: You know, I guess I'm not looking at $100 the way I did back then, because it was such a long time ago.
0: Well, it would be enough. The idea was enough to buy a little gas, enough to buy a little groceries, but not enough to live on. It wasn't, you know, that's what changed. People wanted these $5,000 and $10,000, you know, credit limits, and they wanted to go out and buy major purchases. You know, then electronics came around, you know, I mean, in a big way, started to change and update to the point that everybody had to have everything. You know, I've got to have the latest VCR.
1: I need, stereo isn't good enough.
0: Yeah.
1: I need quadraphonic.
0: That's right. Exactly.
1: Remember quadraphonic?
0: Yeah, no. It was all the wants, right?
1: And then you would need, I remember going to the stereo store.
0: Yeah.
1: You get the big receiver.
0: Mm-hmm.
1: And then you have to get the record player.
0: Mm-hmm.
1: And then the cassette deck.
0: Mm-hmm.
1: And then two humongous speakers.
0: Yeah. Well, my dad was able to shop in Thailand before he came home from the Vietnam War. He only brought a few things home. One of them was a stereo with a turntable. And it's the very stereo, the very turntable I first heard Eddie Van Halen on.
1: Oh, was it one of the receivers with the turntable built into it on top?
0: No.
1: Or they were separate? Okay.
0: Yeah, they were separate. Okay. Yeah. So, but it was, you know, that was that age of wanting. And then when you started getting cool cars, you had to have cool sound. So, you know, you'd get speakers and a stereo and the whole thing.
1: That was I look back at that, and not only was it a great job because it opened me up. When you have to, you know, you're 18 years old and I'm this little shrimp and, you know, making your first, you know, collection call. Hello, this is Mr. McNamara. You know that your account is past due. I had not yet fully entered puberty. And, you know,
0: that happened on your 70th birthday. That's what all the celebration was about.
1: That's right. I've just discovered this thing called women. Wow.
0: Have you heard of this thing called females?
1: Man, they're attractive.
0: Wow, man.
1: Oh, whoa. But, and

0: on the top of the list.
1: I think I saw it just recently. Somebody did it again, and I went, well, that's pretty consistent over a half century. And, you know,
0: number two now, by the way, it's moved way up, is Trump.
1: But that's only temporary. No. It'll be the next Republican then.
0: Irreconcilable MAGA differences.
1: Right. But what I found out was, and I collected line of credits.
0: Mm-hmm.
1: And it's interesting because most banks have gotten rid of a separate line of credit account. But I know that when a couple of the banks that I worked at got rid of the line of credit accounts, they offer me a line of credit on my credit cards.
0: Yeah.
1: For a lower interest rate to get the cash.
0: Right. Yeah. Yeah.
1: You know, so, but I haven't got the offer in a while. They don't. I guess if I went into the bank and asked for a line of credit off it, they would do it. But I haven't got the advertisement.
0: I have three, but it has to do with the business my wife and I are in, and so I have three, but I can't remember the last time I used one.
1: The thing about line of credits, it of course made it different than a mortgage or even a car loan, because I had buddies that were doing that, is no collateral. You know, that's always the fear in a bank with a credit card or line of credit.
0: Unsecured debt.
1: Right, yeah. Unsecured debt. And mm-hmm. So they stayed really on top of that. I mean, you made calls. Oh, yeah. You know, you were probably 16, 17 days. If the grace period went by and it was 10 days and it was 15, 16, 17, you'd make a call.
0: Yeah. Well, remember for a while there, and I think it was kind of overplayed a little bit in pop culture, but the idea would be you overspend, you don't make your payments, and then the repo guy shows up and takes all your furniture out of your house. Well, I don't know to what extent they ever did that. I mean, I think they did to some extent. I don't know to what extent. These days, that doesn't happen unless it's secured. It's secured debt, like with a car or a house or
1: did not do that back
0: right,
1: then.
0: Right.
1: Right. So that was 50 years ago. We did.
0: Well, because it adds to the cost of collecting and they just write it off. I don't know what write it off means, but they do. And they just write it off.
1: That's why they write it off.
0: That's why they write it off.
1: Thank you, Kramer.
0: Kramer from Seinfeld.
1: But what I found out was it was the people. It wasn't, if you want to say, the middle class that was really the problem with delinquencies.
0: Mm-hmm.
1: Because if you were a factory worker or even a white collar worker with a regular job and wife and a kids, whatever, most of the time they called before it became a problem. The problem came from people that were in the upper middle class.
0: Mm-hmm.
1: That if, for example, and I'll put it by today's salaries, that you're making $250,000 a year.
0: Mm.
1: You know, you were making 80 and all of a sudden, boom, and you start spending like you're making a million.
0: Yeah.
1: Now adjust that. We're not talking 1974 dollars when I'm using of today.
0: Right, yeah, yeah, yeah. Yeah.
1: And that was the problem. And they were just in denial that there was any problem.
0: Mm-hmm.
1: There's not a problem. Mm-hmm. What do you buy? They're the ones that would get angry.
0: Mm-hmm. Mm-hmm.
1: And we worked with everyone, because the last thing you want to do, you don't want to, charge off, we called it, right? You don't want to write them off.
0: No. You want to collect.
1: I don't want to write off on my watch.
0: Right.
1: And the bank had no problem saying, just pay interest for as long as you want. Or pay interest, not for as long as you want, but I remember going 6, 7, 8 months with some people just paying interest on their line of credit.
0: Right. Yeah.
1: Now, at times, you know, if they started paying interest, you wouldn't remove the credit line, but if they started using it again, you would.
0: Right. Yeah.
1: You'd say, no, wait a minute. You're
0: creating a higher risk.
1: Right.
0: Yeah.
1: Right. You can't do that.
0: Right. Yeah.
1: You know. Yeah. But then again, with the minimum payments today on credit cards, now that we're moving from line of credit over to credit cards, well, my God, you're almost just paying a little over the interest if you're paying the monthly payment.
0: Oh, my gosh. Yeah. I can't imagine.
1: We are.

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0: Sarah Crowley. I'm Gary McNamara. James Tallarico, who replaced Jasmine Crockett, said he's not a vegan. Here's what he said back in 2021.
1: We have, I think, heard more and more issues of animal welfare. I think not just because it's the right thing to do and the moral thing to do, but also it's, as all of you know, necessary to fight climate change. It is now existential that we try to reduce our meat consumption and that we try to respect animals in all aspects of society. And so I am proud to say that our campaign has officially become a non-meat campaign. So we are only buying vegan products from our local vegan businesses.
0: And when he did the interview with Ed O'Keefe at CBS, no, I eat meat. No.
2: I'm from Texas. 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
0: Right. They're blowing out. Eighth generation eating meat or whatever. It's like he's attempting to move to the center. Here we go.
2: Yeah.

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2: Of strikes in Iran. I'm Sue Guzman, Fox News. U.S. has downed several drones over the Strait of Hormuz as the fragile ceasefire with Iran is being tested.
3: The U.S. military shooting down four Iranian-based attack drones that posed a threat around the Strait of Hormuz. U.S. forces, by the way, also hitting an Iranian ground control station in Bandar Abbas. U.S. Central Command in a statement said the strikes were, quote, measured, purely defensive, and intended to maintain the ceasefire. Iranian state TV reporting also the details of a draft agreement, which included the reopening of the Strait of Hormuz. Also, the withdrawal of U.S. forces from the region. The White House quickly after that was reported branded the report as complete fabrication.
2: Fox's Ashley Webster. Meanwhile, an Iranian official says Tehran will not back down from its red lines in negotiations with the U.S. Ibrahim Azizi, who's a member of the Iranian parliament, posting on X that includes, he says, the country's right to enrich uranium, maintain stockpiles of enriched uranium, and control the Strait of Hormuz. President Trump holding a cabinet meeting at the White House Wednesday as peace talks continue with Iran.
4: Back at the White House, with cameras rolling, the president insisted that the midterm elections won't make him rush into a bad deal with Iran.
5: The primary urgency is that we can't let Iran have a nuclear weapon. But at the same time, we have a tremendous amount of oil. Gas, coal, we have tremendous amounts of energy.
4: While there was a good deal of attention on Iran, the president also highlighted the work he's doing back here at home to make sure the nation gets safer, as well as the administration's ongoing crackdown on fraud.
2: Fox's Kevin Cork, the Ebola outbreak also discussed. Secretary of State Marco Rubio says the federal government's working on tracking cases to ensure no one with Ebola gets into the U.S. America's listening to Fox News.
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2: President Trump in a post to Truth Social saying Pakistan, Egypt, Turkey, Qatar, and Saudi Arabia must sign on to the Abraham Accords to normalize relations with Israel if the U.S. and Iran reach a deal to the ongoing conflict. South Carolina Republican Senator Lindsey Graham tells Fox.
16: Once you put Iran in a box, and he's going to do that, we're going to have peace between Saudi Arabia and Israel. Nobody thought that was possible. I believe it's possible, and there's one guy can do it. Donald Trump.
2: The Justice Department has reportedly launched a criminal investigation into E. Jean Carroll, the woman who accused President Trump of sexual assault. The DOJ investigating whether Carroll committed perjury while speaking at a deposition in her two civil lawsuits against him. Carroll won a $5 million civil judgment against Donald Trump in one case, alleging he sexually abused and defamed her. She also won more than $83 million in a judgment against him in another defamation case. All of them are being appealed. And Donald Trump is maintaining he's innocent of any wrongdoing. Seattle residents worried about crime, employing new tactics to keep their neighborhoods safe. Fox's Christina Coleman is more.
17: Some Seattle residents took matters into their own hands and set up makeshift barricades to keep away the prostitutes, pimps, and drug dealers near their neighborhood amid the ongoing crime. There's shot up cars and homes in the area. Residents say they've tried to get help from the city for years. And the city says the barricade set up by the residents illegally

0: have to come down. Seattle's mayor says the violence is unsettling and that overnight patrols have been increased.
1: Kenya police say a fire at a boarding school has left at least 15 students dead. Authorities say the fire broke out early in the morning at the residential section of the Utumishi School in Gilgil area. It's a girls' school. Search teams currently working now to account for all of the students. I'm Sue Guzman. This is Fox News.
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3: 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Tonight, expect cloudy skies with warm temperatures and a low of 67. Tomorrow will bring less humidity along with sun and some clouds, reaching a high of 81. Tomorrow night will be clear and cooler with a low of 53. Moving into Friday, anticipate mostly sunny conditions and a high of 80. Looking ahead to Saturday, it'll be windy with intervals of clouds and sun with a high of 73. I'm AccuWeather meteorologist Jason Caterina on WPG Talk Radio 95.5.
4: Now, it's Red Eye Radio. Gary McNamara and Eric Hurley talk about everything from politics to social issues and news of the day. 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
5: All across America, we are Red Eye Radio. He is Eric Hurley and I'm Gary McNamara.
6: Hi!
5: Hey, what's up?
6: How's it going?
5: All right, let's start out with relating sports to politics. I haven't mentioned golf in a while, have I?
6: No, you haven't.
5: I haven't been able to sneak a golf story in there in a while.
6: Yeah. What do I do with all my Live Golf hats that I bought? Are those? They're not going to be collector's items, are they?
5: But yesterday, and I had a laugh when I saw this one, because it was all over... it went viral, and that was, you know, the Knicks, the New York Knicks,
6: right?
5: Seem to be a great team this year. From what I don't pay attention to sports like I used to, and I'll prove that in just a moment.
6: Right. Yeah.
5: Right?
6: Yeah.
5: I'll prove that in just a moment.
6: Right.
5: But
6: right.
5: A reporter asked Kathy Hochul, who's like, "Go Knicks! Go Knicks! Go Knicks! Go Knicks!"
6: Yeah.
5: She does the same thing you should see because she's from the Buffalo area.
6: Mm-hmm.
5: People don't know that.
6: Mm.
5: So she always, you know, talks about she could. I think one time she went out there and she got booed like crazy. But when she makes a comment about the Bills, you know, on X, she's just destroyed. I mean, she's just every single time she does makes some kind of promotion thing about it. But a reporter asked her and the reporter asking the question's a little low. So, just give you an idea of what's in this audio cut. It's a short audio cut. But the reporter says, "What do you say to President Trump saying he's a lifelong Knicks fan?" Okay?
6: All right.
5: And, you know, New York, Trump.
6: Yeah.
5: You can understand it, right?
6: Right.
5: All right. So here we go. All right. Now listen to her answer here. And I'll explain it. People may not know it, but they did on the internet, and they just pounded on her.
6: Uh-huh.
5: Here we go. All right, here we go. You heard the reporter, but it's very low, the reporter asking the question.
6: All right,
5: here we go.
7: You think of him saying he's a lifelong Knicks fan. I think that's how the Times reported it.
8: I ask him to name the starting lineup from 1993 championship team and see how he does.
5: Yeah, so what do you say to the President Trump about saying he's a lifelong Knicks fan? Hochul, I'd ask him to name the starting lineup of the 1993 championship team and see how he does. The last time the Knicks won a championship was 1973. They didn't win one in 1993.
6: Well, but she didn't mean basketball championship. They went on to do a ping pong tournament later off season, and they won.
5: Now, to show you, look, do I have anything in my hands? To show you what kind of a sports fan I used to be compared to now.
6: Right.
5: Because I cannot name one person on the New York Knicks,
9: Not one.
6: Right.
5: I have no idea who plays for the Knicks.
6: Right. We're talking, it's basketball, right?
5: Yes. Yes. basketball, yes. Jeez, just when I attempt to promote how ignorant I am about sports, hold my beer, Harley.
6: I actually watched part of the series the other night.
5: I know you know.
6: Yeah.
5: Well, then again, now 1973, right?
6: Yeah.
5: Now remember, it was a different starting five than when they played in 1970, but not by much.
6: Right.
5: In 1973, and look at this. I've got nothing in my hands. If you look at my computer, it's right on X. Got nothing in my hands right now.
6: Yeah.
5: It was Willis Reed as the center. Earl the Pearl Monroe replacing Dick Barnett, who was the starting guard. He was still on the team when they won in 1970. Former senator, the late Senator Bill Bradley.
6: Mm.
5: Dave DeBuscher and Walt the Clyde Frazier. Mm-hmm. Was on that team. And also one of my favorite six men of all time, Cassie Russell. Cassie Russell used to take a jump shot, and he used to take his legs and flip them up behind when he would shoot. All right? So that's that's 73. That would, I'm sorry, Cassie Russell was 1970. He was gone by 73. So for 70, it was Dick Barnett. Earl the Pearl Monroe had not yet been traded. Willis Reed, Bill Bradley, Dave DeBuscher, and Clyde Frazier. And since she's talking about the last championship, also as power forwards, Jerry Lucas and Phil Jackson.
6: Mm.
5: So there you go. And that's from memory.
6: Right. And then, of course, a big part of the organization, Bill the Bucket Wilson. He wasn't on the team. He was a bookie. I
5: think Bill Hoskett was on that team in 1970. But that's just an example of how, when I tell people that I really was an insane sports fan, I was. And I'm not as much today, not even close. Now, 1970 was the year, 69-70 was the Knicks, and I was a fan of the Knicks. I was a real big fan of that team.
6: Mm-hmm.
5: And then the Buffalo Braves came into existence, and they became my favorite team.
6: Mm.
5: But in 73, I was still following, when the Knicks made it to the championship, I was still following them. And so there you go. Just so you know that I could pass Kathy Hochul's test that she couldn't pass.
6: Well, she couldn't pass the question. If you can't pass the question, then there's something wrong. I was actually in an Oklahoma restaurant the other night. It was Friday night, and the Spurs and the Thunder. The Thunder ended up winning. I didn't watch the entire game, but I watched most of the end of the game, and the Thunder was dominating pretty much the entire time. And I thought, oh, this is not good, because everyone in the entire restaurant was screaming. They're screaming for the Thunder. We're in an Oklahoma restaurant. And I'm just quietly going, yeah, well, okay. All right. My Spurs are not going to perform.
5: You grew up a Spurs fan.
6: Yeah. I grew up, down in San Antonio Del Rio. It's the Spurs.
5: The Spurs, one of the few teams absorbed from the ABA into the NBA.
6: Yeah, and you know, remember, we were talking about the other day about football teams and the migration of football teams and everything else. And remember when the people of San Antonio, and God bless them, were trying to get the Raiders, when the Raiders were leaving, or the Bay Area, when they were leaving Oakland, and they were trying to get the Raiders to go to San Antonio. And we were like, oh, that's not going to happen. Because we were talking about, you know, what it takes to support a team, you know, build a stadium, you know, you have to you have to have enough taxpayers in the city, numbers wise, to afford today's stadiums. And I was thinking of that moment when, you know, it only lasted a few minutes, it seems, where they were saying, yeah, they should the Raiders should come out here, and they should be the San Antonio football team, because in part, this was the justification. Their colors are already black and silver, which are the colors of the Spurs. And I thought, okay. And I, well, that's a silly reason. Yeah. And also,

0: Jerry Jones is never going to allow that to happen.
1: Well, I mean, they're... I don't know if he could. He probably would have influence, but yeah. I don't think it would affect the market of the Cowboys being, what are they, 285 miles away?
0: Yeah.
1: And let me tell you this. I mean, and I come from an absolute football town first, a hockey town second.
0: Mm-hmm.
1: It's funny because, you know, people say, well, when they built the minor league stadium, well, it can be expanded. And I said at the time, Buffalo will never get a major league baseball team. It's not a baseball town. It just
0: mm-hmm.
1: isn't.
0: Mm-hmm.
1: It's got minor league baseball, but they are not a major league team. And they're going to look at the population, and you know they don't have the same type of revenue sharing as the NFL does.
0: Yeah, right.
1: And so it's like never going to happen. And I'll never forget the people that were sponsoring it were not happy with me because I was a talk show host in the area at that time. When they were promoting, we're going to get Major League Baseball. And I went, no, you're not. You're never going to get it. But San Antonio, I don't know if they look at that market and say it's not big enough yet. I will say this, though. Crazy football fans there. I do not know of a city that has supported all the different minor league football, professional football teams that have gone through San Antonio.
0: Well, I mean, I'll say this. They are rabid fans that are, in terms of the NFL, that are split, of course, between the Houston Texans, or back in the day when I was there, the Oilers, and the Cowboys. Now, in Del Rio, which is Western San Antonio. You know, we got all of our news out of, we didn't have TV news out of Del Rio. We had one newspaper out of Del Rio. We had a couple of radio stations, but all of our TV news came out of San Antonio. So we were Western San Antonio. But with the friends I grew up, anecdotal, but with the friends I grew up with, everybody was a Cowboys fan in Del Rio. But you could see the split between, and with baseball. And with baseball, it was the Astros and the Rangers. It seemed to lean more Astros than it did Rangers, and that, again, it's just anecdotal, but in terms of football, NFL, Del Rio, heavily Cowboys fans. San Antonio, I was a little bit younger, so I don't know, I don't remember, but I think San Antonio was a very vibrant sports town. I mean, they love sports, they just absolutely do. I think they could, I do believe they could have a fan base. It's, you know, I just don't have the numbers in front of me of crunching the numbers of what it takes today. It kind of goes back to what we were talking about and have mentioned recently, and that's the cost of these stadiums. You know, they're just massive.
1: Well,
0: so, you know, Las Vegas, you know, they were counting on Vegas to be, all right, because Vegas is a transient kind of town, you know, because where it used to be, where it's tourism, it's a global tourism. And that can work, you know, definitely for any sports franchise or anything going on locally. But, you know, if you want to get into a real sports town, San Antonio would definitely be one you would have to consider for sure.
1: The other reason I bring up Kathy Hochul is because politicians believe that the people are idiots, that you actually care who they endorse.
0: Yeah.
1: Remember Hillary? Where was she when she couldn't decide, you know, who she was for? And
0: right.
1: For some reason, I'm thinking it was the Bears or something they asked, and she just, and I think Bill was the same way. Well, I like the team that everybody else. I like
0: and,
1: all
0: and
1: the
0: wasn't
1: teams.
0: There something and, when she was running for Senate between whether she was going to wear a Mets ball cap or a Yankees ball cap?
1: Something like that.
0: Something
1: and
0: like
1: it's
0: that.
1: Like, nobody gives a damn. They believe people are such idiots that, well, if you support that team, I'm not going to vote for you. And I bring that up because at the in the third hour yesterday of the show, we played that commercial from Plattner in Maine that was running during a Red Sox game.
0: Yeah.
1: Which he says private equity, the private ownership of professional sports has destroyed it.
0: Yeah.
1: And he doesn't like it. And so we never really delved into it much because it was the end of the

0: power.
1: Right, right.
0: But I guess the point is, and I was thinking about it during the day, I'm like, oh my God, so he's talking about, was he talking about, somebody's got to ask him, are you talking that government should own the sports teams? Mm-hmm. Should sports teams be owned by government? And who should own it?
1: Right.
0: Should it be the state that owns it? Should it be the city that owns it?
1: Right.
0: Should it be the county that owns it? Should it be the federal government that owns it?
1: Mm-hmm.
0: And I find it interesting when they're like, the, you know, because one of the things is the billionaire owners. If billionaires are evil, they shouldn't own, you know, our sports teams. Now, I haven't seen him go much further on it, but that was prime territory for the Republicans to just pound on him and have a heyday making fun of it. And of course, because of a couple of things like the, you know, the Jill Biden story. And I'm like, you know, I don't, they're just obsessed about that. It shows you how inside the beltway they are. Look, they all knew. I don't know whether she's lying or not. I wouldn't be surprised if she's lying. I'm not going to spend five minutes.
1: I don't buy it coming from her. I think it was some kind of, thought he might be having a stroke. No, you knew exactly what was going on. I don't buy it for a minute.
0: And then the Paxson thing. So this, but I think it's prime, to, you know, because people pay attention to sports and not that they're going to vote on it, but somebody might say, wait a minute, are you saying that government should own all professional sports teams?
1: Right.
0: You know, what's your point? Why did you put that out?
1: Right.
0: Why did you make the case that the private sector is destroying the Boston Red Sox?
1: Right.
0: That's the case he was trying to make.
1: Mm-hmm.
0: So if the private sector is destroying the Boston Red Sox, what's your solution?
1: Right.
0: Somebody should ask him.
1: Yeah. How do you fix it?
0: What an idiot.
1: How do you fix it?
0: I mean, seriously, what? Forget about that he's a commie Nazi.
1: Yeah.
0: He's an absolute idiot. He's absolutely clueless.
1: Yep.
0: As how the world runs.
1: Yep. He absolutely
0: God,
1: is.
0: You people in Maine, if it's true that he's actually up by 9 points, I shake my head. I don't know what to do. You're just saying to hell with our state. Let's just send it right to hell.
1: Yeah, why not?
0: A commie Nazi.
1: Yeah.
0: And I read the other day, well, people are interested that, you know, in the backstory and they know about the tattoo. The tattoo isn't important except that it's a Nazi tattoo.
1: Well, it's like the liberal activist media is approaching it like one of the old Barbara Walters sit-down interviews.
0: Yeah.
1: Tell me about your tattoo. Tell me about the pain you went through while receiving the tattoo, while getting the tattoo.
0: So when you got angry, you decided to get a tattoo that was pro-concentration camp where millions of Jews died.
1: Right, right.
0: So, I mean, is there something that we need to understand here that we fail to understand?
1: It's like Jiminy Glick, you know, Martin Short, asking Mel Brooks, what's your beef with the Nazis?
0: Yeah, that was great. It is that silly,
1: over the top silly. This whole thing is just absolutely stupid.
0: Now, I couldn't watch him do that all the time.
1: Yeah.
0: But I was a fan of those interviews.
1: Oh, my gosh. Funny.
0: We are Red Eye Radio.
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0: We are Red Eye Radio. He is Eric Carly, and I'm Gary McNamara. And the other question I'd ask Plantner when he talked about the fact of he believes that private equity is destroying sports, which means the billionaires owning the sports teams are not good. Because who, I don't even know, is anybody not a billionaire that owns a major league baseball, basketball, hockey, or a football team? Everybody's a billionaire, right?
1: Yeah.
0: If billionaires are evil, they shouldn't own sports teams.
1: Right.
0: And so I would, the question I would ask him is, how you look at the for example the draft, they already have their own form of trying to equalize, or that's the major league DEI trying to make each team equal, right? How would Plantner expand DEI to professional teams if the government owned the professional teams?
1: Yeah.
0: Now, we did find out that in the state of Texas, just getting Jerry Jones out of being owner, whether it was government or not, received 99% approval from the fans.
2: Yes, it did. Unfortunately, they're not going to do anything about it.
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1: News. I'm Ted Linder. The U.S. carried out more self-defense strikes against Iran Wednesday. Officials say U.S. forces intercepted four Iranian attack drones near the Strait of Hormuz. Crews resumed searching for nine missing workers at a factory in Longview, Washington, after a chemical tank explosion killed two other workers.
2: The remaining roughly 25,000 gallons is contained in the tank, is leaking slowly out of the tank.
1: The investigation and the explosion continues. It's Fire Chief Scott Goldstein. President Trump holding a cabinet meeting with members of his administration at the White House Wednesday. Treasury Secretary Scott Bessent saying oil prices should return to normal once the conflict with Iran comes to an end.
3: In terms of prices, I believe the prices are transitory. Oil will be lower than pre-conflict levels when this ends. Natural gas is already down.
1: And in the NHL Eastern Conference Finals, the Carolina Hurricanes defeated the Montreal Canadiens Wednesday night 4-0 to go up 3-1 in the series. 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
2: 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Tonight, expect cloudy skies with warm temperatures and a low of 67. Tomorrow will bring less humidity along with sun and some clouds, reaching a high of 81. Tomorrow night will be clear and cooler with a low of 53. Moving into Friday, anticipate mostly sunny conditions and a high of 80. Looking ahead to Saturday, it'll be windy with intervals of clouds and sun with a high of 73. I'm AccuWeather meteorologist Jason Caterina on WPG Talk Radio 95.5.
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6: This is

0: analysis yesterday about, you know, where the Republican Party is going, and quite emotional it got yesterday from the Republican Party, because of this, shows that they have, you know, they've got the guts. This is not loyalty to Trump. It's the base, as we talked about yesterday, the base saying, no, we want somebody that's going to fight. You know, you heard the things like it's about time that Cornyn has been in there for too long. And I will say this, look, because we've got so many long term senators in there. Here's how I view it. I view serving in government like I do radio. I've always expected that I'm going to be gone in a week.
1: Yeah.
0: You and I've always had this mentality.
1: We need to talk during the break. Go ahead. Anyway,
0: we've always had this mentality.
1: Yeah.
0: From
1: day one.
0: Right.
1: Since I was 18, I've felt that. Yes.
0: Right. It's something that you know, it is a cutthroat business.
1: Yes.
0: And I've been let go. Mm-hmm. And as I said, I was actually let go from a job because I succeeded too well.
1: Mm-hmm.
0: And when I went in, you know, we got, you know, the ratings came in and everybody's happy and everything else. And I walk into the general manager's office. He said, congratulations, we're letting you go, because the owner, he was a very, let me put it this way, elderly man who might have not had all of his cognitive abilities there.
1: Well,
0: but he said, he wanted to say congratulations, but he wants you gone because he believes, because of the success you've had, you're going to ask for a big raise, and he doesn't want to pay it.
1: Mm-hmm.
0: And this is a smaller market.
1: Right, yeah, yeah.
0: But I actually went to unemployment the next day and said that. Well, they said I succeeded too well. I mean, come on. I felt like I was the episode of Seinfeld where George Costanza walks in to collect unemployment, and he's trying to get an extension, and he's not really looking for any type of job. And ended up dating the daughter,
1: yeah,
0: of the unemployment agent. Thanks for the Big Mac, George. I haven't had one in a while.
1: It happened to a friend of mine who got her PhD, and about a month later, they said, "You're overqualified for the job, and we're going to have to. We can't afford to have any gaps in the job that you do, and so we're letting you go, because we know that now you are at a different pay scale. We know you're going to ask for a raise, so you're basically overqualified." Right.
0: And if you don't have, for example, I haven't actually thought about it much, but probably the majority of my career,
1: mm-hmm,
0: you know, the contracts were completely one-sided.
1: Mm-hmm.
0: As you know, I mean, early on, they're completely one-sided towards management. They might provide, you know, a little bit of security, mm-hmm, for the first year or something. But after that, I mean, it was the contracts were, you know, early on in my career, didn't provide me any protection. And sometimes there was no contract at all. You just work day to day. And they, you know, like I said, when they come in, when you learn that early on in your career, so I succeeded and you're letting me go? Yeah. Well, then what the hell should I be scared of? Not succeeding or succeeding? But, and, you know, the things, we're just moving in a different direction.
1: Mm-hmm.
0: And radio.
1: Yeah, I've been let go one time in my 42 years.
0: Radio is interesting that it's a unique medium, talk radio especially. I mean, I've started in music radio, but talk radio is so unique because for the most part, you know, you do not have producers dictating where you're going to go. It's not like TV. Did you see the number of people in Colbert's?
1: Oh my gosh.
0: That picture, it's like 200 people.
1: Well, no. When they used to, remember back when they used to, they would show a picture from like the Emmy Awards, right? And it was, I remember this one picture, and it was basically everybody who received the award, you know, as, I don't know, best comedy show or something, mm-hmm, for The Daily Show on Comedy Central. And it looked like, wait a minute, it looked like everybody from the crowd, from the audience, got on stage. I'm like, there's no way they have that many writers.

0: dozens and dozens of people.
1: Mm-hmm.
0: Unbelievable.
1: And here in you know, in talk radio, like for this show, there's four of us.
0: Yes, right.
1: Me, you,
0: right.
1: Alan and Ron.
0: Right.
1: And Alan does a great job. He always gets me three or four stories a night.
0: Yeah.
1: That are different than the things that I'm looking at. He always finds them. Right. So I go, oh, all right.
0: Right.
1: I didn't look at that story that way. And just the headline, whenever I'm just always amazed that he always gets me stuff that's like, wow.
0: Right.
1: Okay.
0: Now, we're actually very fortunate to have a very experienced production crew. Right. Most shows at our caliber don't.
1: Was that a compliment towards our show or an insult towards what you and I do?
0: They're highly overqualified themselves.
1: But when you, so it's completely, and I love it this way. One of the things, and you were asked a long time ago by somebody, an executive, you know, what's your goal? And you were on this show and you said to do this show.
0: I love radio. It's not, you know, there's a difference between I love doing the job and I need to be on the radio every day. Now, I can say technically I need to be on the radio every day personally so I can vent, but it's not an ego thing. It's not to build an ego. It's to vent, but I love doing radio.
1: I love the process. I love the editorial control that you have.
0: Yeah.
1: I love that you can take it in whatever direction that you want where you can't do that in television. Look, that's one of the things Tucker Carlson is complaining about now. Well, I wasn't really telling you what I believed. The producers were actually doing all of it.
0: Yeah.
1: Well, then you just lose complete credibility.
0: You just admitted you were a sellout.
1: Yeah. I mean, it's just like, wow. And so that would be very, very, very, very tough to do. But with that comes the fact that if you don't succeed, you're gone. And I'll be honest, I never thought that I would last this long in the business. Right. I never thought, but my mentality always was I could be gone like you. They could fire me next week. Mm-hmm. I always had that in my head, even when I know they could still say you're gone next week. They got to pay us for a while. Mm-hmm. But the fact is you do have, you eventually, later on in your career, you actually do, if you've had some kind of success, you know, you do have some guarantee.
0: But I still have that underlying fear to the point that next Thursday I have an interview at Costco. So it's to make sure.
1: With politics, I view it the same way.
0: Mm-hmm.
1: You know, I was reading, it was almost like an obituary. And it's so sad. Cornyn had a four-decade. Well, yeah, for God's sakes, four decades. I look at Congress and say, well, for decades, you know, that's unbelievably long.
0: Yeah.
1: And one of the biggest, you know, complaints, you know, people talk about, what do you call it?
0: Term limits. Yeah.
1: We don't believe that's the solution as many people believe it is, because especially in congressional districts, you know, you don't get anything. And as you see in the state of Texas, if the party, the people that vote for that party are unhappy with the candidate, they can lose even after 40 years, and they can lose big. But when I look at a lot of what I saw yesterday, well, the Republican Party is succeeding because they kicked out the incumbent and put this person in, and now the Trump agenda can continue forward. Well, what's the thing that's really ticked off a lot of Republicans? I think the number one issue was that they couldn't pass they don't have the votes to, you know, for the SAVE Act.
0: Mm-hmm.
1: Yeah, you know, they don't have the votes, basically for voter ID.
0: Yeah,
1: and it's like, well, get rid of the filibuster, get rid of the filibuster, get rid of the filibuster. I never thought the Republicans would do that. They would wait for the Democrats to do it. And even if Republicans got rid of the filibuster now, anything that they could pass could be defeated when Democrats took power.
0: Exactly.
1: I don't believe, my opinion, and

0: Right. Right.
1: It's not, you know, so whether it's Cornyn or Paxton here, whether it's a MAGA person or a not MAGA person, it's more important to me that the Democrats lose than that the SAVE Act passes. Why? Because you can use that to pound on the Democrats over and over again.
0: Yes.
1: It's an issue that you've got 80% of the 82%, 83% of the country, is it? What is it? No, it's run around 80%, because it was like 83% of, you know, whatever. I forgot the exact demographics, but it's around 80%.
0: Yeah.
1: Well, you can use that. What's more important, to pass that tomorrow or to win in November?
0: Right.
1: My focus is winning in November so the Democrats don't win. And so I don't care whether it's Paxton or Cornyn. All I want is the win, because either Paxton or Cornyn would be better than Democrats taking over the Senate.
0: Yes.
1: And my concern is not right now passing the Trump agenda and the issues on the Trump agenda right now, if you can pass them next year, because you've got a bunch of senators, you've got the Senate again for a couple more years. And so to me, the infighting in the Republican Party is a strength, because the Republican Party can evolve. There was an article, where is it here? Michael Doherty in National Review, Democrats need to learn how to fight each other.
0: Mm-hmm.
1: And it's like, look, part of the infighting in the Republican Party can hurt them, but it shows that they're actually the party that's evolving.
0: Well,
1: where the Democrats, they're not evolving. They're not the party of change ever, because they're sticking to their ideological, you know, insanity.
0: It's for the GOP. It is, for the most part, it's on the issues. There is some tribalism that exists there. With the whole MAGA thing, for a minute, there seemed to be this battle to prove I'm more MAGA than you are, to the extent where some people were trying to say they were more MAGA than Donald Trump. It seemed like they were trying to make that point. The point with the left is, it doesn't matter who you are, even if you're a member of my own party, you're the oppressor eventually. And identity politics has set up that model to disintegrate, to erode that unity, and it keeps happening more and more. This is why, you know, Cory Booker over the weekend, you know, party needs new leadership. Andrew Cuomo, you know, what's going on? And you have more and more of these Democrats. I don't consider those names. They're known names. Booker's still active. Cuomo's, I don't know what he's doing. But, you know, he's probably going to make a run maybe again somewhere at some point. But the point is that I know that it runs deeper throughout the party, that there is something fundamentally broken with the Democratic Party. Well, what it is exactly what you and I have been describing. Identity politics. You create more and more victims, more and more subgroups every day. And by definition, by default, you create more and more oppressors, even within your own group. And that is a problem and always will be. It's not going to change in our lifetime.
1: Yeah, I look at the long-term future of the Republican Party, and I believe it's in much better shape than the Democrats.
0: Oh yeah, I think
1: because
0: so.
1: The Democrats won't, if they're not willing to evolve now, they're not going to evolve.
0: Right. Yep.
1: For a long time.
0: Right.
1: We are Red Eye Radio.
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0: and I'm Gary McNamara. Yeah, so it was an interesting day yesterday, just seeing how everybody was, analyzing it. And, you know, again, my point is simply, I want the Democrats to lose. That's all.
1: Yeah.
0: You know?
1: Yeah.
0: Right. You know, at this point, because of how radical they are, I'm not really that concerned of who the Republican candidate is, unless you have a Plantner in there, which we don't. There is no Plantner on the Republican side.
1: Yeah, right.
0: You don't have a commie Nazi.
1: Yeah.
0: So what I care about is whoever can win. And, can Paxton win? Yeah. You already see that yesterday in the CBS News interview that, I'll have to find the audio. Tallarico's already backing off from the positions. By the way, he's lying. Everything that he said, everything that he said back in 2021, he believes.
1: He meant it.
0: Yes.
1: And he means it now. Yeah.

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3: New strikes on Iran. I'm Ted Lindner, Fox News. The U.S. downing a group of drones over the Strait of Hormuz with a fragile Middle East ceasefire under threat.
4: The U.S. military shooting down four Iranian-based attack drones that posed a threat around the Strait of Hormuz. U.S. forces, by the way, also hitting an Iranian ground control station in Bandar Abbas. U.S. Central Command in a statement said the strikes were, quote, measured, purely defensive, and intended to maintain the ceasefire. Iranian state TV reporting also the details of a draft agreement which included the reopening of the Strait of Hormuz, also the withdrawal of U.S. forces from the region. The White House quickly, after that was reported, branded the report as complete fabrication.
3: Fox's Ashley Webster. Meantime, sources telling Fox News the Coast Guard asking Bahamian officials to let a dive team search in new areas for the body of Lynette Hooker.
5: Investigators have been looking at GPS data from Brian Hooker's phone in which he was using a marine navigation app. That data's pointed them to new areas of interest that have not been searched as of yet. A source tells Fox U.S. authorities plan to focus on an area of the Bahamas Sea of Abaco with waters reaching 25-foot depths. Brian and Lynette were headed back to their sailboat earlier this year when he reportedly said Lynette fell off their dinghy. But Lynette's daughter, Brian's stepdaughter, has raised questions about what happened, saying Brian had anger issues and her mother was an excellent swimmer. Jill Nato, Fox News.
3: Brian Hooker was held by Bahamian authorities during the initial search for his wife, but was released without any charges being filed. And U.S. Central Command says they've executed another strike on a suspected drug boat in the Eastern Pacific. They claim two male narco-terrorists were killed. 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
2: 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Just click listen, then swipe right and hear the latest news updates on your time. 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
3: Well, the efforts to contain the growing Ebola outbreak in Central Africa picking up the pace. Fox's Greg Palcott.
8: World Health Organization staffers are traveling to the eastern region of the Democratic Republic of Congo hit by the disease. The organization chief posting the outbreak is outpacing the response. And here is what Secretary of State Rubio said at today's cabinet meeting.
9: The number one priority of our foreign policy is to protect the American people. We cannot and will not allow any cases of Ebola to enter the United States.
8: To that end, the U.S. has been tightening travel restrictions on those leaving the affected area. And yes, it is reported the Trump administration is set to deploy U.S. health officials to neighboring Kenya to staff a quarantine and treatment facility for Americans testing positive for the disease or those potentially exposed, rather than bring them back to the States to be handled there.
3: The WHO saying the number of suspected cases nearing 1,000 with more than 200 deaths. A Michigan boarding school where Jeffrey Epstein was accused of meeting at least

0: two of his victims makes a major decision.
1: This is not the first step Interlochen Center for the Arts has taken to distance itself from Jeffrey Epstein, but it may be the most dramatic. The Michigan Summer Arts Camp and Boarding School, where Epstein attended as a teenager in 1967, previously removed his name from the Jeffrey E. Epstein Scholarship Lodge after his 2008 sex conviction, renaming it the Green Lake Lodge. Now, the center says his board has approved plans to tear down the building. Prior to 2003, Epstein donated more than $400,000 to the school, including half of that to build the lodge. Carmen Roberts, Fox News.
0: And a former high-ranking CIA official under arrest after FBI agents find $40 million worth of gold bars stashed at his home. David Rush charged with criminal theft of public money. I'm Ted Lindner. This is Fox News.
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3: 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Tonight, expect cloudy skies with warm temperatures and a low of 67. Tomorrow will bring less humidity along with sun and some clouds, reaching a high of 81. Tomorrow night will be clear and cooler with a low of 53. Moving into Friday, anticipate mostly sunny conditions and a high of 80. Looking ahead to Saturday, it'll be windy with intervals of clouds and sun with a high of 73. I'm AccuWeather meteorologist Jason Caterina on WPG Talk Radio 95.5.

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1: Another flare-up with Iran. Good morning, I'm Gordon Deal, along with Nicole Murray, on this Thursday, May 28th. Glad you could be with us. Here's what we have for you this hour.
2: The U.S. military has conducted another round of strikes on Iran, calling them again defensive. Hear the response from Tehran.
1: The collapse and rupture of a toxic chemical tank in Washington state is now believed to be responsible for 11 deaths.
2: Reports say the Justice Department is investigating the 82-year-old writer who accused President Trump of sexually assaulting her.
1: And our politicians in Washington on the take. A new report follows the influence of tobacco money.
3: The tobacco company Reynolds gave $5 million to President Donald Trump's super PAC MAGA Inc., in late April. And then about a week later, the Food and Drug Administration rolled back several regulations on vaping products.
1: Gabrielle Edsel at the Washington Examiner on money from the tobacco industry causing a rift between the MAGA and MAHA movements. A couple of new developments from the Middle East this morning. First, President Trump rejected a report that he was close to a compromise deal with Iran. Second, the U.S. military carried out strikes on an Iranian drone operation near the Strait of Hormuz. And third, in response, Iran's Revolutionary Guard targeted a U.S. airbase earlier today, but did not identify which one. Reports say the U.S. military shot down four Iranian attack drones and struck a ground control station yesterday in the port city of Bandar Abbas after Tehran launched drones at commercial ships. As with the American strikes earlier in the week, administration officials characterized the attacks as limited and defensive in nature. Trump insists he won't ease up on sanctions.
4: No, we're not talking about any easing of sanctions or giving money. No sanctions, no money, no nothing. We have control of money that they claim is theirs. We'll keep control of that money.
1: Oil prices, after falling 5% yesterday, are higher on the developments by about 2.5% today at around $97 a barrel. Officials in Washington state say no survivors are expected to be found at a manufacturing plant after a chemical tank implosion. Meanwhile, a second death has been confirmed and nine other people are presumed dead. The rupture, which happened Tuesday morning at the Nippon Dynawave plant in Longview in the southern part of the state, involved a tank built to hold 900,000.

0: gallons of white liquor. That's a noxious chemical used in the paper pulping process. It was about 60% full at the time. In addition to the 9 people who have not been accounted for, 7 employees are hospitalized with injuries. A firefighter was treated and released from the hospital. Washington Governor Bob Ferguson.
1: Washington State has pretty strong worker protection laws, but that doesn't mean we can't improve. And so we'll be making sure we draw whatever conclusions we do from this investigation and make sure we take appropriate steps to make sure workers are as safe as humanly possible.
0: Images showed the spherical tank was partially collapsed with a massive hole in it. Investigators say the incident also resulted in contamination of the Columbia River, but that there's no danger to the Longview water supply. The White House has confirmed that the U.S. is setting up a health facility in Kenya to receive Americans who are exposed to the Ebola virus, which is blamed on at least 220 deaths. Secretary of State Marco Rubio during a cabinet meeting yesterday.
2: We cannot and will not allow any cases of Ebola to enter the United States.
0: The administration previously invoked a rule barring travel to the U.S. for non-citizens, with specific exceptions, who have visited the Democratic Republic of the Congo, Uganda, or South Sudan within the last 21 days. The order now includes U.S. green card holders. Uganda yesterday closed its border with Congo. The World Health Organization has declared the outbreak of a rare strain of Ebola as a public health emergency of international concern. American citizens who have visited those countries are being directed to specific U.S. airports for additional health screening, including Washington Dulles, JFK in New York, Hartsfield-Jackson, Atlanta, and George Bush Intercontinental in Houston. By the way, if you've missed anything from today's show, you can stream or download the podcast. 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
3: Welcome into Thursday. Glad you're with us. Texas Attorney General Ken Paxton may have trounced Senator John Cornyn for the GOP nomination for Senate, but Democrats are feeling like the big winner from Texas's primary results Tuesday night. Here's why from Jared Gans, staff writer at The Hill. Jared, explain.
4: It certainly seems like Democrats got the opponent that they were looking for. James Tallarico is already the Democratic nominee, having won the nomination earlier on a few months ago. And now they're facing the Texas Attorney General Ken Paxton, who has faced a number of controversies over the past decade or so's career in public office. Some of them have been professional. He at one point faced a criminal indictment for securities fraud. That case eventually was settled, but it really kind of created a cloud over him for a while. He's also faced some more personal controversies. Most recently, his wife filed for divorce against him, accusing him of adultery. So there's really a lot of opportunities that Democrats really are kind of salivating for to go on offense against Ken Paxton here.
3: Boy, what do the observers say at this point in terms of odds of Democrats winning this seat?
4: All right, so it's definitely still going to be a bit of an uphill battle for Democrats. They have not won statewide in Texas in decades. Texas has long been considered really a Republican stronghold. That said, there are some indicators that Texas could be more so on the map this time. Cook Political Report, they do election analysis on each of the races. They shifted their projection of the race from likely Republican to lean Republican after Paxton won, viewing him as a somewhat easier opponent for Democrats to face than John Cornyn. And Democrats are hoping that they have a path here. Texas really could be key. Democrats are going to have to flip a number of Senate seats in November if they want a chance of taking back control of the chamber. And Texas could be a good path to do that.
3: Boy, if my math is right, I think it was something like $90 million that was spent on Cornyn here to win. Now what? That's money that's not going to be able to be spent on Paxton, I guess, in the general election.
4: Right, so that's the other factor here, which is the money game, which there were months of Republican establishment really trying to defend Cornyn and really attack Paxton. Of course, you know, we saw what happened in the runoff here. It didn't work. And now Republicans have this challenge of they're going to have to unify after what's been a very divisive primary between John Cornyn and Ken Paxton. The Senate Republicans campaign arm has spent months spending money and attacking Paxton for all the ethical controversies that Democrats are now looking to and eager to jump on Paxton for. So coming together and getting all Republicans on the same page is going to be its own task now for Republicans.
3: We're speaking with Jared Gans, staff writer at The Hill. His story is called Democrats See Red Meat in Paxton Primary Blowout. What is that relationship possibly like now between the Senate Republican campaign arm and Ken Paxton?
4: Right, so it'll definitely be an interesting turnaround to see what comes in the coming months. I mean, the objective of the campaign arm now is to elect Republicans to the Senate. At first, it's to protect incumbents. That's the case for both parties. And now the incumbent has lost the primary, and their job is to get Ken Paxton elected. They're already seeing some signs of kind of gearing up toward that. But it's going to be quite a shift, more striking of a shift than what we've seen in the past. Even when incumbents have lost in the past, it hasn't been quite so intense and honestly at times vitriolic as what we've seen the past few months.
3: Yeah. Meanwhile, James Tallarico is already out with an ad with an eye on the November election, correct?
4: Absolutely. It was released

0: Almost immediately after it was clear that Ken Paxton was going to win, it was a direct to camera shot in which Tyler Rico seemed to be trying to speak directly to voters across Texas, and especially those who supported John Cornyn. Tyler Rico, you know, expressed praise for Cornyn, saying that he and the senator haven't always agreed to everything, but they both have a feeling toward public service. And he invited the Cornyn supporters to potentially join him in his campaign, and that really is going to be a key part of Tallarico's possible path to victory, of trying to appeal to independents and Republicans who were in the Cornyn camp or are skeptical of Paxton over these various controversies, or maybe viewing him as too far right, to try to build this coalition to maybe win.
1: Thanks, Jared. Jared Ganz, staff writer at The Hill. 19 minutes after the hour on This Morning, America's First News. Here's Nicole Murray.
2: And now, the three big things you need to know. Number one.
3: The U.S. military has carried out another round of strikes on Iran in response to Tehran launching drones at commercial ships in the Strait of Hormuz. President Trump at the White House.
4: The primary urgency is that we can't let Iran have a nuclear weapon. But at the same time, we have a tremendous amount of oil, gas, coal. We have tremendous amounts of energy. We're blessed with something very special.
3: Trump also dismissed a new report that the U.S. and Iran were close to making a compromise deal.
2: Number two.
3: No survivors are expected to be found at a Washington state manufacturing plant after a chemical tank implosion. Officials say a second death has been confirmed and nine others are presumed dead. Governor Bob Ferguson.
5: We're bracing ourselves for this being the deadliest industrial tragedy in modern Washington state history. When you have a tragedy of that scale, the impacts on individuals, on families, and on communities is profound.
3: Officials added that seven employees are being hospitalized.
2: Number three.
3: An ex-government official with top security clearance has been arrested after federal agents found hundreds of gold bars in his Virginia home worth at least $40 million. Former CIA official David Rush, who is being charged with theft of public money, remains in federal custody pending a detention hearing next week. The Justice Department has opened an investigation into writer E. Jean Carroll, who accused President Trump of sexually assaulting her 30 years ago. Officials say the DOJ is examining whether the 82-year-old committed perjury in civil litigation against Trump. Former First Lady Jill Biden said on CBS News that she was frightened by former President Biden's 2024 debate performance and thought he was having a stroke.
6: I had never, ever seen Joe like that before or since.
3: Biden dropped out of the 2024 presidential race a month after the debate. Cracker Barrel wants to fill your gas tank. The chain is hosting a new Fuel Your Summer Road Trip promotion, giving 250 Cracker Barrel Rewards members $1,000. 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
1: That's wow.
3: Oh my gosh, I'm going to eat Cracker Barrel every day for a month, I swear.
1: You got to sign up, right? You got to be a rewards member.
3: You have to be a rewards member. You also have to go in and get certain entrees and order it to be eligible. But
1: that sounds like it's worth the effort. Jeez. Thank you, Nicole. 22 minutes now after the hour on This Morning, America's First News.
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2: Yeah!

0: in a satisfying career. Guidance from Callum Borchers, who writes the On the Clock column at the Wall Street Journal. Cal, what did you look at?
1: You know, it can feel very high stakes. And so I don't want to get, you know, in people's heads too much here, but I do want to sort of caution against some missteps that can seem small out of the gate that could come back to haunt you later. So that's what I was really trying to get at in this week's column, you know, writing about how to sort of get your career off on the right foot, partly just because of sample size, right, Gordon? I mean, when you don't have a whole lot of work experience, every bit that you do have has sort of outsized influence.
0: All right. So you kind of offered a personal glimpse here into your first gig, kind of writing versus ESPN stat crunching. Right? What happened here?
1: That's right. That was such a good example in my mind because I had gotten some good advice in the course of reporting this column about not being fixated on the big, shiny brand name, right? And I did. I had firsthand experience with this where after school I took two offers at the same time. One was at ESPN, which of course sounded very glamorous. And for a sports guy like me, wow, that's the dream job. But it was very much kind of a behind the scenes role. And fortunately, you know, a manager on day one really made clear, like, hey, this is a behind the scenes pathway. There is no route here to eventually, you know, getting on the air or getting your byline. And so for me, I quit on day two because I had another job and I wanted to really focus on that. It was at a small no-name newspaper that, you know, people wouldn't have heard of, but I got a lot of good experience there, Gordon. I built the skill set that helped me in the long run. And so I think that's one of those things. You know, it's tempting to be a glorified coffee fetcher at some big name brand, and you go to your 5-year high school reunion and you can brag to your buddies, hey, I work at such and such, you know, big name firm, but are you really getting the experience that's gonna serve you well in the long run?
0: Yeah, that is a great point. What about gut feelings here? How'd they come into the conversation?
1: Yeah, I thought that was a nice piece of advice from Paul Wolf, who used to run HR at Indeed and Match and some other big companies, and basically saying, like, you know, your intuition is pretty good, and some of these workplace issues can kind of fester. So, for example, if you detect in an interview stage or early days at a new job that there's, you know, kind of some tension on your team, or maybe your manager has a style of delivering feedback that rubs you the wrong way, better to kind of clear the air and have maybe a tough conversation early on instead of letting that thing fester, because two things can happen. One is you leave after a few months and now you've got a very short stint on your resume, and that can raise eyebrows when you're applying for the next job, like, hey, how come you quit so fast? Or number two, you hang in there, but you're miserable, you know, and then you're burned out before you're 30, right? So having a good environment early in your career can really set the stage for a good, stable run.
0: We're speaking with Callum Borchers. He writes the On the Clock column at the Wall Street Journal. This piece is called You've Landed Your First Job. Now don't sink your career before it starts. Also an interesting one here. Beware of the hype man. What does that mean?
1: Well, it means it's tempting to go work for a manager who just, you know, hypes you up, pumps you up, is always telling you how great you are. And I mean, look, you know, I appreciate an encouraging word as much as the next person. But the risk there is, you know, you're not going to grow if you're never getting constructive criticism, right? And so Diane Hessen is the one who gave this advice to me. She's an entrepreneur. She is somebody who also serves on public company boards. And she says, you know, really early in your career, for number one advice is to find a manager who keeps it real. You know, somebody who's going to help you grow and improve.
0: Thanks, Cal. Callum Borchers, he writes the On the Clock column at the Wall Street Journal. 30 minutes now after the hour. On This Morning, America's First News.

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1: Fox News, I'm Sue Guzman. The U.S. launching new attacks in Iran, intercepting four Iranian drones near the Strait of Hormuz. The strikes described as self-defense. On Wednesday, President Trump was asked whether he and the U.S. would sign a

0: short-term deal to allow Iran and Oman to control the Strait of Hormuz.
1: We're going to watch over it. We'll watch over it. But nobody's going to control it. That's part of the negotiation that we have. They would like to control it. Nobody's going to control it. It's international waters, and Oman will behave just like everybody else, and we'll have to blow them up. They understand that. They'll be fine.
0: A government official in Kenya says 16 students died in an overnight fire at a girls' school in central Kenya. 79 others were injured. And a former high-ranking CIA official arrested, charged with criminal theft of public money after FBI agents found $40 million worth of gold bars at his home. America's listening to Fox News.
2: I'm Elizabeth MacDonald, and this is the Fox Business Report.
3: A choppy trading session on Wednesday with stocks ending higher in the Dow, NASDAQ, and S&P 500, all eking out record closes as investors await Middle East peace progress and as the AI rally takes a pause. Memory chip makers, which have surged of late, pulled back. However, shares of Micron Technology rose 3.5%. Kenny Pulcari, senior market strategist at Sladestone Wealth, advises not to go after the high-flying stocks of late.
4: I do think maybe the S&P is a little bit stretched. We're making new highs after new high after new high, so I'd be a little bit cautious in chasing some of the names that are outperforming, but there certainly is plenty of opportunities in other parts of the market.
3: The Dow up 183 points, the NASDAQ higher by 19, S&P 500 up a point. This morning, key inflation data will be released, April's Personal Consumption Expenditures Price Index. That's your Fox Business Report. I'm Hillary Barsky, invested in you.
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5: From the Towns Square, New Jersey Info and Weather Network, I'm Chief Meteorologist Dan Zarrow. Our air is cooling down a bit and really drying out today, and that should yield a few gorgeous weather days for us here to close out the work week. Mostly sunny today with a refreshing breeze. It'll be mild and not humid. High temperature this afternoon around 77 degrees. Tonight will be clear and seasonably cool, low 56. More sunshine tomorrow, making for a beautiful late May day. High temperature 76. Get weather 24/7 wherever you are. 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
7: Thanks for spending time with us. Welcome into Thursday, May 28th. Gordon Deal with Nicole Murray. Some of our top stories and headlines. U.S. military conducted more strikes on Iran after the Islamic Republic attacked commercial vessels. 11 people now presumed dead following the rupture of a toxic chemical tank in Washington State. Justice Department says a Google exec used insider info to win $1 million in a prediction market. Second seed Elena Rybakina upset at the French Open. Watch for freebies and promotions on this National Hamburger Day. And the California woman who got a shiner from a golf ball just hours before her boyfriend proposed. That story in about 20 minutes. Are your representatives in Washington bought and paid for? The Make America Healthy Again movement is expressing displeasure with the Trump administration following reports that the tobacco company Reynolds American donated $5 million to a super PAC backed by President Trump roughly 1 week before the administration rolled back regulations on certain vaping products. It's a story by Gabrielle Etzel, healthcare reporter at the Washington Examiner. Gabrielle, take us through it.
8: The New York Times reported in an investigative story last week that the tobacco company Reynolds gave $5 million to President Donald Trump's super PAC, MAGA Inc., in late April. And then about a week later, the Food and Drug Administration rolled back several regulations on vaping products, including approving two new flavored vapes that critics say are targeted towards children. Now, this decision or this money involved, if you will, also and it led to the resignation of Dr. Marty McCarry at the FDA, who was a major advocate for the Make America Healthy Again movement. And so what we're seeing is involvement of money in tobacco-related policy leading to, it's a compromise in values for the MAHA movement of allowing influence from these mega corporations to dictate policy.
7: Jeez, what has the White House said about this, if anything?
8: The White House has maintained that the decisions at FDA are completely science-based and that this is in line with the Secretary Kennedy's pursuit of gold standard science. But certain MAHA advocates are saying that this is a glaring red flag. They're saying that it's a betrayal of the movement's values. And how are we going to make America healthy again as promised with large corporations still influencing policy with money?
7: Jeez. Explain, too, there's this battle, it's sort of like nicotine versus big tobacco here that you wrote about.
8: Yes, it's the MAHA movement has a really interesting relationship with tobacco and with nicotine in particular. And again, separating nicotine can be delivered through traditional tobacco products like cigarettes or chewing tobacco, but it can also through vapes, obviously, but also through nicotine packets, kind of like Zyn. And so what we've seen is there are some MAHA

0: advocates, thinking like celebrity trainer Jillian Michaels and even Tucker Carlson, who has his own nicotine pouch brand. We've seen that there are certain advocates who think that nicotine is more natural than pharmaceutical products, so that nicotine can relieve headaches, help with neurological function, things of that nature. But we also see frequently that MAHA advocates liken large food corporations to the effects of big tobacco, in with food companies hiding the data on how ultra-processed foods harm human health, kind of like large tobacco did with cigarettes in the 20th century.
1: We're speaking with Gabrielle Etzel, healthcare reporter at the Washington Examiner. The story is called "Tobacco Industry Money Causes MAHA MAGA Rift." What's MAHA's next move here, Gabrielle? Do we know?
0: It's really interesting. There are several fronts where MAHA is taking shape in the 2026 election cycle. We see that within several other state races. So it's going to be interesting how MAHA survives 2026 and forward.
1: This is not the only tension between these two groups, MAHA and MAGA. You also wrote about, is it glyphosate as an issue?
0: The glyphosate issue is a major rift between the MAHA movement and traditional MAGA folks, especially in the White House. Glyphosate is the main chemical pesticide in Roundup. There's the Supreme Court is currently weighing the case on whether the Bayer Chemical, the corporation that makes glyphosate, that makes Roundup, should be shielded from liability for against lawsuits saying that the chemical causes cancer. And the administration has backed Bayer. So that's, again, another example of how MAHA grassroots activists feel betrayed by the administration here.
1: Thanks, Gabrielle. Gabrielle Etzel, healthcare reporter at the Washington Examiner. If you've missed anything from today's show, by the way, there's an easy way to catch up. All you have to do is tell Alexa, Siri, or Google to play This Morning with Gordon Deal. 20 minutes now in front of the hour on This Morning, America's First News. Coming up next, the two men in Florida who cause a ruckus while naked.
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2: Thanks for being with us. Welcome into Friday Eve. It is time now for the mic drop with this morning's Mike Gavin.
3: Good morning. Well, as I spent time looking for stuff to talk about today, I came across two different links to stories about a South Florida man in trouble for exposing themselves at an apartment complex. Now, I naturally assumed that this was the same story about the same person, but my assumption was very wrong. Let's start in Palm Beach, where police say a naked man had to be pulled from a condo complex pool last week after refusing orders to leave. Police say the 45-year-old ignored multiple lawful commands to exit the pool and leave the property. Perhaps not surprisingly, officers found drugs, including crack cocaine, on this alleged trespasser. Police said the man was first spotted by condo security inside of a poolside cabana, and officers say they found a backpack and wallet containing the man's New Jersey ID, so maybe this was just his idea of a fun Florida vacation. He was booked on a host of charges, including trespassing, indecent exposure, and drug charges.
2: Whoa, it's quite the vacation.
3: Yes, yes. So, that's one way to end your fun real quick, I suppose.
2: Yeah, I wonder what security camera footage is like when police are ordering a naked man to get out of a condo complex pool.
3: Yeah.
2: Because at what point, when you're the cop, do you have to just take off the uniform, you know, take off the belt, the badge and all that stuff and just
3: get into the pool? Is that what you're saying? Like at some point you have to get wet.
2: Yeah, you got
3: to
2: get wet.
3: You know, and I feel like in Florida, that's something you're used to, right? You're
2: yeah,
3: used

0: on the naked man to try to arrest him.
1: Yeah,
0: or
1: what happens when you catch up to him?
0: Yeah.
1: Exactly. What is the procedure? And I'm sure there's a procedure. What is the procedure for dealing with that and how you were to arrest that naked man? Yeah. And 50 miles down I-95 we go, Gordon, to Hollywood, Florida, where a 79-year-old man apparently heard what went down in Palm Beach, and he said, "Hold my beer." Police say the man had the police called on him twice last week for allegedly exposing himself to multiple neighbors at an apartment complex he lives in. Neighbors of the thong-wearing grandpa were reportedly fed up with the man's behavior, accusing him of making lewd gestures at people and their doorbell cameras during his regular walks around the apartment complex. According to a Hollywood officer, the man told her that he has the right to walk around naked under Florida law. When he was informed that his understanding of the state statutes was incorrect, he reportedly put lipstick on and performed more lewd gestures right in front of her. He was arrested on 5 indecent exposure charges.
0: How about that? Just looking at people's front doors and determining they have a doorbell camera.
1: Yes.
0: And then making lewd gestures.
1: Yes.
0: So here's one for you.
1: Yes.
0: Here's another one for you.
1: This is a guy who likes to be in the spotlight, obviously. Yes. He's
0: I like
1: naked
0: that.
1: He doesn't care who knows about it.
0: I like that he was informed that he is misunderstanding the law in Florida.
1: Sorry, but it's not the way it works.
0: Thank you, Mike. 13 minutes in front of the hour.
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3: From the Townsquare, New Jersey, Info and Weather Network, I'm Chief Meteorologist Dan Zarrow. Our air is cooling down a bit and really drying out today, and that should yield a few gorgeous weather days for us here to close out the work week. Mostly sunny today with a refreshing breeze. It'll be mild and not humid. High temperature this afternoon around 77 degrees. Tonight will be clear and seasonably cool, low 56. More sunshine tomorrow, making for a beautiful late May day. High temperature 76. Get weather 24/7 wherever you are. 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
5: Thanks for being with us. New data finds that with average prices of gas at $4.42 per gallon now, more Americans are tapping their emergency savings to cover travel costs. SecureSave, a company that sponsors emergency savings as an employee benefit, says during the week of April 23rd, 11% of withdrawals were for things like gas, car insurance, and car repairs. That's up 22% from a year earlier. Soaring oil and gas prices have upended many household budgets in recent months, as you know. A recent poll from Gallup found 13% of us cited energy costs as a top financial concern, the same share who were concerned about the cost of owning or renting a home. The households hardest hit by higher gas prices have been low to middle income households, especially people who make less than $40,000 a year. 8 minutes now in front of the hour on This Morning. Once again, here's Nicole Murray.
6: And now, the three big things you need to know. Number one.
7: U.S. forces have conducted new defensive military strikes against Iran after Tehran launched drones at commercial ships in the Strait of Hormuz. President Trump on current peace discussions with Iran.
8: They're negotiating on fumes. But we'll see what happens. Maybe we have to go back and finish it. Maybe we don't.
7: Trump also rejected a report that he is close to a compromise deal with Tehran.
6: Number two.
7: The White House has confirmed that the U.S. is setting up a health facility in Kenya to receive Americans who are exposed to the Ebola virus in regions affected by the outbreak. Secretary of State Marco Rubio.
9: The State Department and other agencies represented here, the Centers for Disease Control, HHS, others, are working very, very hard to contain this crisis to the countries where it's currently located, particularly the Democratic Republic of the Congo.
7: Uganda has also ordered the closure of its borders with Congo.
6: Number three.
7: Minneapolis City Council leaders are demanding answers from Mayor Jacob Frey following the sudden resignation of Police Chief Brian O'Hara. Councilmember Robin Wansley.
10: Mayor Frey knew that there were unanswered questions and pending investigations into Brian O'Hara when he renominated him to the city council just a few weeks ago. And this is completely out of step with professional norms.
7: O'Hara resigned earlier this week following the release of a report that showed he had likely interfered with an investigation probing his sexual relationships with city employees. The head of one of the country's largest teachers' unions is calling for limits on technology in schools. American Federation of Teachers President Randy Weingarten.
11: I am not calling for an AI ban or a Chromebook bonfire. What I'm calling for is getting the balance right to harness the benefits of technology while mitigating the harms.
7: Suggested limitations include blocking most students from using computers in class until they reach the third grade, banning social companion chatbots until age 16, and more. FIFA could be in some trouble. The attorneys general in New York and New Jersey have announced they are investigating whether FIFA's ticketing practices for the World Cup violated consumer protection laws. Pass the ketchup because today is National Hamburger Day. At Burger King, get a free hamburger with any purchase of $3 or more when using the BK app. At Shake Shack, get a free Shack Burger with any order of $10 or more using the code FREEBURGER.
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7: 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No?
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4: Thanks for joining us. A California woman has gone viral after she was hit in the face with a golf ball hours before her boyfriend proposed. 28-year-old Jessica Blakesley found some fame on TikTok after her sister posted a compilation of photos and videos from her engagement day gone wrong. They told people that they were with Jessica's then-boyfriend Mark on hole 11 at Pacific Grove Golf Links in Pacific Grove, California. On Saturday, May 9, when a tee shot was shanked, it flew through the windshield of their golf cart and hit Jessica in the face. Before joining their families for drinks that evening, Mark suggested he and Jessica walk along the picturesque 18th hole next to the ocean. That's where he popped the question. Her engagement day photos, of course, feature her with a black eye and significant swelling. But Jessica wholeheartedly supports her fiancé's decision to not postpone the proposal. For Nicole Murray and Mike Gavin, I'm Gordon Deal. Thanks for listening to This Morning, America's First News.
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5: The U.S. strikes Iran again. I'm Dave Anthony, Fox News, and Iran strikes the U.S. despite a ceasefire as talks continue trying to work out a deal to end the conflict.
6: It's the second time in the last few days that the U.S. carried out what it calls defensive strikes. U.S. officials say U.S. Central Command forces shot down four Iranian one-way attack drones that pose a threat around the Strait of Hormuz. U.S. forces also struck an Iranian ground control station in Bandar Abbas that was about to launch a fifth drone. This morning, the Islamic Revolutionary Guard Corps says it retaliated by targeting a U.S. airbase from where the strike came. They're promising more aggressive attacks.

0: attacks if the U.S. conducts more strikes.
1: Fox's Madeline Rivera. President Trump insists Iran wants to make a deal, but he said at a cabinet meeting he will not enter into a crummy agreement.
2: The strait's going to be open to everybody.
3: And who would control it?
2: International waters. Nobody's going to control it. We're going to watch over it.
1: And the president threatened to blow up another country, Oman, if it tries to control the Strait of Hormuz shipping. For the second day in a row, the U.S. military blew up another boat alleged to be trafficking drugs off the South American coast. Two suspected narco-terrorists were killed in yesterday's strike. One died in Tuesday's attack, but two survived. The military's carried out dozens of these strikes targeting drug smuggling since September. In Washington state, it's a recovery, not a rescue operation for the nine workers still missing after a giant chemical tank implosion, presumed dead now.
4: As the search continues for those unaccounted for, the second confirmed death from injuries suffered in the Tuesday implosion was announced. That person has not been identified. The tank at Nippon Dynawave Packaging in Longview, Washington, when it ruptured, was filled with 900,000 gallons of a mixture known as white liquor, a key component in the papermaking process. What sparked the implosion is not known.
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10: Good morning. Clouds today, showers early this morning. Sunshine will be interrupted with clouds this afternoon and possible thunderstorm. I'm Christina Lang with everything you need to know. Residents near an AI data center in Vineland has sued Data One USA LLC, claiming constant industrial noise disrupts sleep, reduces quality of life, and lowers property values. The facility supports Microsoft AI operations and relies on a large cooling and power system that residents say create a loud humming sound. The case reflects growing opposition in South Jersey over the environment and community impacts of data centers. A tragic boating accident Monday in Barnegat Bay has claimed the life of a young man identified by state police as 28-year-old Gunnar Pearson of Barnegat. He was one of two ejected into the water when the boat crashed into a channel marker near Long Beach Township. The other person remains in critical condition. Another great white shark has pinged off the Jersey shore. A tagged juvenile shark named Cross was recently detected off the coast near Atlantic City during the species' annual migration north. OSearch researchers are tracking Cross and other sharks to study migration patterns and support conservation efforts. This report is brought to you by Atlantic City Electric. Hundreds of businesses just like yours have received incentives from Atlantic City Electric to help upgrade new energy-efficient equipment. Learn how you can, too, atlanticcityelectric.com/business. 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

0: More sunshine tomorrow, making for a beautiful late May day. 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

0: Hurley Way and the World's Playground to the Broadcast Pioneers of Philadelphia Hall of Fame. 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
1: Welcome. It is 6 minutes past the hour. I like that. Welcome to the Hurley in the Morning program. Felt a little bit, I won't say muggy, but probably one of the warmer exits that I've had in quite a long time. I want to take a peek at our Atlantic City Air Show weather for tomorrow, Saturday, and Sunday. The Soarin' Shore Visit Atlantic City Air Show is here. When I say it's here, tomorrow. And the weather, let's see. Ooh. Interesting. About 3 degrees warmer tomorrow than had been expected. The wind is back a little bit. That's good. When I say back, I mean less of it. Sunshine. Barely a few clouds. Oh, let me take that back. It's today. And it's only a degree difference. It's warmer today. Tell you what, yesterday was, and I had to do a few things outside, it was a hot one. It hit at least 82 on the mainland, and we took a ride late, I guess you'd almost call it early evening. We took a ride, oh, the traffic. Margie and I said we could never live in this area. We were just about 11 miles from Philadelphia, and the traffic was brutal. And it's I have to believe, I mean, that was a Wednesday and a non-holiday type deal. That's got to be every day, and maybe even worse. All right, so today is 76 in Atlantic City. Let me go ahead to tomorrow. 74. And incidentally, I didn't know that it was going to be raining. It was raining when I came in this morning. A little bit of sneaky rain late yesterday. And oh my God, yesterday, let me think if I can remember what time it was. I would say noon-ish, something like that. It was raining as hard as I can remember. And then it came and it went. And I'm not complaining. It was the kind of rain I'll take. So tomorrow, 74, not a cloud in the sky. And yes, the winds are still a little bit better than I had told you a day or two ago. Sunny skies. High 74, this is Atlantic City. Winds west at 10 to 15 miles an hour. Yippee. Now, it's going to be a little bit cooler, 3% chance of rain. I promised Gary Musich it will not rain. He said, I'm going to hold you to that. I said, okay. 65 will be the high on Saturday. 0% chance of rain. Let me check out the wind. Ooh, winds north 15 to 25 miles per hour. You can have that. And then Sunday, high 69. Winds south-southwest 10 to 20 miles an hour. And again, all 3 days of the air show. Tomorrow is just sunny. So wear your sunscreen. Wear it all 3 days. Saturday, mostly.

Not bad. Not bad at all. End of May, I mean, it could be a little warmer, but I'm going to take it. That's room temperature. However, when you're in the sun nonstop, that gets hot. So stay hydrated. Incidentally, I'm very pleased to announce

announce that four more family four packs have been made available to moi, which means to you, which means next hour, unless you want to do it this hour, we could do it. I think I'll wait till next hour. It gets a little bit crowded because we're doing open forum at the same time we're doing giveaways, and it's a little tricky. Maybe after, I know what we'll do. And then if we don't give them out, all of them by the end of this hour, we'll do it into next hour. After the 6:30 break, as we go into the 6:30 break, I'm going to ask you to call in. I'm hoping, well, if it's new people, it's new people, but there were so many people yesterday. Well, every time we've done it, we've given out now.

0: So that's 44 people. And we're going to give away four more. That's 16. So 60. 60 Hurley in the Morning guest listeners coming on Friday. And I am delivering you a beautiful day. And you'll be able to go in and out of the Dolphin Club. You're living. You're living right. I heard something that, to quote the robot on the great show Lost in Space, does not compute. None of it made sense to me. Joe Biden was being interviewed. I'll tell you what, these Bidens, they just can't help themselves. They are a hot mess. So the woman anchor, I don't know who she was, or interviewer, she asks Joe Biden, you know, what did you think? You know, this is that infamous debate where Joe Biden was basically catatonic. Scary. I watched it and I said, well, this is over. He's done. He will not be the candidate. I gave you an over or under. There was just no way. You can't recover from that. So Joe Biden became the first president since Lyndon Johnson in 1968 to not run for re-election. I mean, it just doesn't happen. But under these circumstances, of course, it does. So the woman said, were you horrified? She said, no, I was frightened. Now, I think that they are synonymous with one another. Horrified sounds worse. Like, I think if we looked up horrified, it would say frightened in the definition. Let me see if I can do that. Siri, the definition of horrified.
1: Horrified means filled with horror, extremely shocked. Do you want to hear the remaining one?
0: Let's see, I'll read it. Horrifies, horrifying, horrified, filled with horror, shock, greatly, horrification. No, they don't mention frightened. So let's see if frightened mentions horrified. I don't think it will. Definition of the word frightened. Frightened. To make someone afraid or anxious. That disappeared on me. Come on, Siri. Let's see. Now I'm at Merriam-Webster. Frightened. Made to feel afraid. A badly frightened child. The farmer was hurrying out into the road, and his wife was standing at the gate looking very frightened. That's just an example. That's interesting. I'm gonna press this a moment, if you'll bear with me. I'm gonna press this. I think I'm not stubborn and have to be right. Are the words horrified and frightened

synonyms? They might not be. Oh, no, it is. I wasn't trying to prove anything. I just wanted to know. You know that I'm just intellectually curious by nature. Synonyms of the word horrified: terrified, frightened, afraid, scared, shocked, alarmed, fearful, aghast. There are more. There's like a ton more. I'm not going to read them all. But when I heard the answer, I thought, that's really stupid right there. She said, are you horrified? No, I'm frightened. So I immediately thought, what's the same darn thing? So she split the atom there on that one. But that's, I bury the lead. Here's the lead. She thought Joe had a stroke. You got to be kidding me. So what's the deal there? Like, you just do nothing? I'm not trying to hand out the no-win scenario. That's what the other side does on a daily basis with incredible increasing regularity. But if you thought your wife, if you thought your husband was having a stroke, I mean, don't you get word to the master control booth and say, go to break? I think my husband is having a medical emergency. The president of the United States, I think he's having a stroke. Now, I don't know what to say about that, except I don't believe her. I find her to be strategic, opportunistic, off-putting. I mean, I could keep going. I am a severe Jill Biden, just against her in every way. She put him up to this. She put him up to running for re-election. Any spouse that's not power hungry, that has their spouse's entire best interest at heart, would never have allowed Joe Biden to run in the first place. And this interview, when she said, I never saw him like that before or since. Do you really believe that? This guy has put his hand out to shake the air. Come on. He has been out of it for years. She's never seen it before or since. Give me a break if you believe that one for a hot second. Come on. So that, again, every time they speak, these Bidens, it's a doozy every single time. And that is because they're a hot mess. Hunter gave, I never even told you about this. Hunter gave some interview where he said something that was terrible about his father. I'm telling you, these Bidens, not good. Not good at all. I'm sure you've picked up on it. But that interview, in just a few seconds, is like a window into everything you need to know and not like about them. I would have followed up with, you thought he had a stroke. I mean, no one has said that. What made you think he was having a stroke? And if you thought your husband was having a stroke and you were frightened, did you do anything? What did you do? Just let him continue? And I know that's a tricky thing. It's a debate. The nation, the world is watching. I mean, it's not like she could run out onto the stage, right? And say, stop this. Stop this.

0: now, I mean, you know, then it really would have been over. And in my estimation, she is the one that wanted the power. She wanted the power. God, I could talk about that for an hour. I'm not kidding you, but we don't have time. We'll be back. It is the Hurley in the Morning program. Thanks for spending this portion of your day here with us on South Jersey's number one, and of course, yes, South Jersey's number one morning news talk radio program because of you. 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
5: The UN-backed climate change panel just rescinded its doomsday predictions. A massive survey of 16 to 25-year-olds found that more than 50% reported feeling anxiety, helplessness, and guilt over climate change. It's the kind that affects their daily functioning. So the UN is backing off after calling you a climate denier, but no big apology, no refund check, no our bad. Because in the end, they got what they wanted. The motive wasn't the environment, it was greed. The instrument was fear. Once panic becomes an industry, there's no incentive to calm people down. 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Every apocalypse is a business model. And for the climate change scammers, no business had been hotter than the end of the world.
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4: All right, so I really don't want to waste any more time on this, but let me just put a period at the end of this dilemma, this Biden just ridiculousness. If you're ever asked if you're frightened, don't say, no, I wasn't frightened. Or if you're ever asked if you were horrified, don't say, no, I was frightened. That's just stupid. Stupid and silly. It's just the same thing. It's redundant. If you were frightened, you were horrified. And if you were horrified, you were frightened. But here's the thing. She thought her husband had a stroke. But then right after the debate, and I'm so happy that the microphones picked all this up, because the Democrat media, your legacy media, they knew this was a disaster for them. And don't forget, Joe Biden wanted it. And he even said, I'll debate you twice. Well, I promised you there would not be a second debate between those two. And there was not. He wanted to do it twice. Give me a break. So Joe Biden says, Joe, you did such a great job. You answered every question. I mean, with just like a childlike, like a mother talking to a 3-year-old. It was so embarrassing. And then with that screeching shrill, she goes on to say, and what did Trump do? Lie. And just trying to sell this. Come on, lady. Your boy went catatonic. It was over. It was a knockout. Down goes Frazier. So there you have it. Boy, I haven't missed them. Just minding my own business. And I see Joe Biden being interviewed. And I thought, well, this will be a half hour of our show. And look at the clock. It's 29 minutes past the hour. She was terrible. But see, here's the thing. I'm not blaming her. I mean, she's smart enough. You know, they call her Dr. Jill all the time. She's not a medical doctor. She has, the EDD, educational doctor. So it's excellent. It's credentialed at, a high level. It's very impressive. So she's not stupid. But remember, you can only do so much with what you have to work with. Like, if I held up a shiny penny, I could do a little monologue. Look at this. I have a shiny penny. They don't make these anymore. Why? Because it costs more to make this shiny penny than it's actually worth. And they're looking at the nickel now. We might not be making nickels. And I happen to have in my left pocket a shiny nickel. So I could show off my shiny penny and my shiny nickel and tell a good story. This was the last minted penny that they'll ever make. If you have your Joe Biden and you have the Joe Biden story, Joe, you answered every question. Now, first she said, Joe, you did such a great job. You answered every question. Oh, so embarrassing. And he's just standing there like a doofus. So I want to almost give her a break because she didn't have much to work with. He had just done a disqualifying, terrible job.

0: And then she's the doting, supportive spouse, the first lady. What's she going to say? Hey, Joe, you look like that guy up in the balcony in the Muppets. Hey, Joe, what happened when you went catatonic? Hey, Joe. So what's she going to say? Joe, you did such a great job. You answered every question. Really? That's what we're going to go with here? And even the Democrat media couldn't cover. They couldn't release polls saying Joe Biden won the debate. They would have if they could have. But when you do what he did, I mean, honestly, he did everything except poop his pants. And we don't even know that he didn't do that. We don't know. But boy, that all came just like a flood, just rushing back all these things. And you know how we talk about elections have consequences? Oh my gosh, do they? Don't they? Whew. Wow. All right, so if you would like to go tomorrow to the Soar and Shore Visit Atlantic City Air Show, it's 12 noon to 3 p.m. Our wonderful staff person, Jessica, will email you a family four-pack. You'll be eligible to go into what's called the Dolphin Club. There's a whole tented area, and there's tables and chairs. So when you want to get out of the sun for a little bit. It's not going to be an if. You'll want to get out of it. And you can with these tickets that we're going to give you. You can go into that Dolphin Club. There'll be non-alcoholic beverage. There'll be nearby access to non-public. They're calling them washrooms. I'll call them, restroom. So that's a nice little benefit to have. If you're going out somewhere for, 3 hours, you might need the restroom and you'll have one. All you have to do is call me now at 609-407-1450. It's as simple as that. And I'm going to take down your name, your phone number, and your email address. And your email address is most important because that's where your tickets will be emailed to. And they'll come from a townsquaremedia.com server. So call me now and you can go. We're going to give away 4 four-packs. I don't think we've given any away. Maybe we gave away in the first flight a family 4-pack in the 6 o'clock hour. We did most of them in the 7 o'clock hour. So this is our third flight of giving these tickets away. I'm so happy that we've had the opportunity to do this. We'll be back, and you're starting to call in now, which is a very good thing. 609-407-1450. I'll take your calls in just a moment.
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0: 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I have basically, it's really a good article to keep close. 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Best Eggs Benedict in the Atlantic City area and Cape May. My 2 favorites, by the way, is what I include. And Great Meatballs in the Atlantic City and Cape May area. I'm taking your phone call, 609-407.
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From the Townsquare, New Jersey Info and Weather Network, I'm Chief Meteorologist Dan Zarrow. Our air is cooling down a bit and really drying out today, and that should yield a few gorgeous weather days for us here to close out the work week. Mostly sunny today with a refreshing breeze. It'll be mild and not humid. High temperature this afternoon around 77 degrees. Tonight will be clear and seasonably cool, low 56. More sunshine tomorrow, making for a beautiful late May day. High temperature 76. Get weather 24/7 wherever you are. 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
5: here. 41 minutes past the hour. I just had the most delightful break. I spoke to guest listener Derek, and Derek is getting a family four-pack for tomorrow at the Soar and Shore Visit Atlantic City Air Show. And I just spoke to guest listener Anthony. I will tell you, two incredibly kind, nice people. Makes me very happy to be giving them and their family this this blessing, because it really does make, if you're going to go, and look, you can go anywhere. I would tell you, come close to Show Central, because in terms of like the biggest things that are going to happen in the show are going to be right there at Show Central. That would be right across the street from Bally's Atlantic City on the boardwalk. That's the area to be. And of course, when we say that, you know, with these tickets, you'll be on the flight path, that's what I'm telling you. But you also have the ability to get in and out of the sun, which just makes it so nice. And look, you're going to be there from noon to 3, so it's during the lunch hours. We're not providing you with a complimentary lunch, but you can get lunch or bring lunch and have it. There'll be tables and chairs in there, and there'll be complimentary non-alcoholic beverages. So that you will have as a comp. And then, as I mentioned, you'll have the access to non-public washrooms. So very, very nice. So Derek and his 3 guests, Anthony and his 3 guests, which means I still have 2 more 4-packs. And when we go to break in the next 5 minutes or so, we're going to give it another go. And if I need to, we'll give it a go in the 7 o'clock hour, but I have no doubt, because I really believe we could have given any day we were giving these air show tickets away. It's a very encouraging thing. I mentioned to Gary Musich on and off air that I can tell when there's energy behind something, because when we've done these giveaways, I've watched our switchboard just go whoom, one after the other. And I can only see 6. I know there's many more than that. And then unfortunately, they're getting a busy signal. But I can tell there's a lot of good vibes, a lot of good energy about this. All right, so I feel obligated to at least talk about something that I think is explainable. And I've had several guest listeners say, yo, Harry, what at the cabinet meeting yesterday, what did the president mean? If Oman doesn't behave, we're going to have to blow them up. And I really do believe it is you need to just know and understand President Trump.

Does he plan, like, I don't speak for the president, but I'm going to give you a straightforward answer about this. Does President Trump intend to give an order to blow up Oman? No. They're a longtime U.S. ally. President Trump is sending them just scary notice that he is ticked off that they sided with Iran. They're our ally. President Trump did not like that Oman had sided with Iran in terms of them having joint control over the Strait of Hormuz. I love President Trump's answer. No one is going to have control of the Strait of Hormuz, but we're going to make sure that there's free passage. You know, you can't have a result that Iran is going to get billions of dollars and they're going to control the Strait of Hormuz. Well, that's worse than before we started. So that's why I know that's not President Trump's resolution. That would be Barack Obama and Joe Biden that would do something like that. And President Trump has not been happy with people because when he says, you don't know what my offer here is, you don't know. He's not been happy with people that have said that Iran's getting this, Iran's getting that, because that's not President Trump's intentions. So I know there will be some say, oh, you know, this Harry, he'd just make excuses for Trump. Trump said it. He said, you know, we're going to blow up Oman. And that's not really what he said. You know, look, if I could have stopped him from saying it,

0: do not take off the table. You know, you've been hearing about these defensive strikes. Now, I believe that I can honestly say there is still a ceasefire, even though over several days you're hearing about defensive strikes. Well, you always reserve the right to do that because Iran is attacking ships and different things. So we shot down some drones and, you know, we took care of some business, but it was from a defensive posture. And the White House has rejected all this reporting, and even some of the, Kirk would call them the nervous Nellies or the panickins. It's complete fabrication. These reports about Iran getting billions of dollars and keeping control of the Strait of Hormuz, it's not happening. It's not going to happen. And President Trump and the United States of America is mightily able to make that statement. Trump said what I've been saying. Iran is trying to outweigh him. And it's not going to work. You know, they're calculating that our midterm elections and President Trump, you know, by the time the midterm elections come, and if Democrats win, Trump is weakened. Trump, you know, has only 2 years left at that point, and they're trying to outlast him. He's not going to let that happen. All right, I'm going to give you another chance. We have two more family four packs to tomorrow's, not Saturday, not Sunday, but tomorrow's Friday, first day. It's going to be beautiful, by the way. If you didn't hear my opening monologue, the weather is going to be absolutely fantastic. Sunny, 74-ish. Probably won't even be 74 for much of the air show. That'll be later in the afternoon, maybe towards the end of the air show. So we have, just have to call in 609-407-1450, and I'll give you a four-pack, four tickets. You'll have access to what's called the Dolphin Club. It's a tented area. There'll be tables, chairs, complimentary non-alcoholic beverages. There'll be access for you to a non-public washroom area. That's nice. And you can have lunch in there. You have to pick up your lunch or bring your lunch, but there'll be tables and chairs and all of that. And you'll have really a great viewing area along the flight path right near Show Central. So give me a call now, 609-407-1450, and we'll give you the tickets. You'll get the tickets actually later today. They'll be emailed to you. It is Hurley in the Morning. We'll be back in just a little bit.
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5: Hold on 1 second, Derek. Don't go away. We are back. It is 53 minutes past the hour. Hey, Derek, no worries, but thank you for calling me. We'll be able to make them available to somebody else. Okay? See ya. Yeah. See ya. All right, so here's what just happened. I got a winner. And it's Marianne, but unfortunately, it's a trade-off because one of our prior winners just found out they made the call, took the tickets, but then checked with their spouse, and they have a conflict. They're going to be somewhere else. So we still have two more pairs that we will give away. I'll try at the top of the hour, and if still need be, we'll go into the next hour. It's no problem at all. So there you go. The good news is it's available to somebody else, and it wouldn't have been. Let me share, if you didn't hear what President Trump said yesterday during the cabinet meeting, which I think is his 12th of the second term. Pretty amazing how active and on top of things they really are. So President Trump made it clear, no sanctions relief for Iran in any uranium deal. Because, you know, any deal we've ever made with them in the past, they get billions of dollars. They don't keep their word. They continue to enrich uranium. And it's ridiculous. How can you do foreign policy like that? But Obama and Biden, that's what they did. Both of them gave Iran billions of dollars. Now, you're smart. You get it. You know, you give Iran billions of dollars. They have billions of dollars to develop their weapons, their drones. We already learned because of the war with Iran that they had an intercontinental ballistic missile. Or I shouldn't say an intercontinental ballistic missile, but they had developed a missile that had a much further range than we knew. So they were able to hit targets that we didn't believe that they had the capability of doing. And you know their next goal would be to have an intercontinental ballistic missile. And of course, what you put on the tip of an intercontinental ballistic missile is a nuke warhead. And they would want that intercontinental ballistic missile to be able to reach the United States. And we've been giving them billions of dollars when for 47 years, and the son of the Ayatollah, the one-legged, disfigured Mujtaba Khomeini, or as Trey Yinks would say, Khamenei. I just prefer to say Khomeini. I'm not in the stratosphere of saying Khamenei. You just did. No, I didn't. I didn't just say Khamenei. I didn't just say that. But we've been giving them billions of dollars, and their mantra is death to America. They just said the other day that Israel will not exist, and I think it was yesterday even they said it. Israel will be gone within 15 years. So you can imagine

who's probably pulling what little hair he has left, because that's a pretty weird top of his head, that hair on the top. It's a little strange. He's pulling the last bits of it out, one strand at a time. He's got to be. I mean, they're saying we're gonna make a deal with these people? That they said we're going to be gone in 15 years? So this is crazy, these people. President Trump said Iran will not receive sanctions relief in exchange for giving up its highly enriched uranium. President Trump flatly rejects any of these reports that suggests that Iran will secure sanctions relief as part of the ongoing negotiations. Quote, no, no, not at all. Not sanctions relief. No. President Trump said when asked whether Iran would surrender its enriched uranium stockpile in exchange for easing economic penalties. Quote, they're going to give up their highly enriched uranium, not for sanctions relief. No, no, not at all. President Trump repeated that. Now, I have heard President Trump say that we have control of money, and this is going to be about seeing what Iran does. Because whatever they say they're going to do, they never do. You know that. This is how they work. They outlast one president after another. And President Trump knows the game. And he's going to be the first to not let them get away with it. My concern, I always wanted, and it's not the president's doctrine here, but I always wanted regime change to be a big part of the goal. Because you cannot leave these radical clerics and the Revolutionary Guard in charge, because if nothing changes,

0: I'm going to keep doing it until they're gone. I have two family four packs. I thought I only had one, but we have two. 609-407-1450. Call me right now. I'll take you off the air. I'll take your name, your phone number, and your email address. And Jessica from our Town Square Media team later today will email you four tickets that will give you access to the tented area in the Dolphin Club section. You'll have complimentary non-alcoholic beverages, tables and chairs, a washroom.
1: The U.S. and Iran both go on the attack. I'm Dave Anthony, Fox News. Despite a ceasefire in place amid talks trying to end the conflict, Fox's Trey Yingst reports from Tel Aviv.
2: Iran launched drones toward a commercial vessel attempting to pass through the Strait of Hormuz. A U.S. official tells Fox News that four one-way attack drones posed a threat and were shot down. Then a strike was also conducted against a control station near the city of Bandar Abbas that was about to launch a fifth drone. In response, the Iranians launched a drone and missile attack against Kuwait, targeting a U.S. base there, according to Iran's IRGC.
1: Now, President Trump insists
3: Iran is very much intent. They want very much to make a deal. So far, they haven't gotten there. We're not satisfied with it, but we will be. We will be either that or we'll have to just finish the job.
1: The president also said at that cabinet meeting Iran can't be allowed to control the Strait of Hormuz, also warning another country. If Oman, a U.S. strategic partner, also tries to control shipping, the U.S. will blow them up. Far away from there, the U.S. military's gone on the attack again. Fox's Chris Foster has details.
4: It's two boats in 2 days taken out in the Eastern Pacific. Two accused narco-terrorists are reported to have been killed in the latest strike. U.S. Southern Command posted a video showing a boat not moving on the water, then exploding with smoke and fire coming from it. One man was reported killed in a boat strike Tuesday with two survivors left stranded in the water. Southern Command says the Coast Guard was notified to launch a search and rescue operation.
1: Now, the Coast Guard will also search again for Lynette Hooker, who went missing off the coast of the Bahamas nearly 2 months ago.
5: This after new data appears to contradict her husband's account of where he was the night she disappeared. A source says GPS data from Brian Hooker's phone shows a location that does not align with what he told investigators. Dive teams could now focus their search on new locations.
1: Fox's Carly Shimkus. Brian Hooker's not been charged. He claims she fell off their small boat in rough seas while heading back to their yacht. 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
12: Good morning, 69 degrees, partly sunny, pleasant, less humid. Hi, everybody. I'm Christina Lang with everything you need to know. New Jersey officials are proposing legislation requiring AI data center owners to help pay for strain on the state's power grid. Governor Mikey Sherrill announced a four-point plan that would also require semi-annual public reports on energy and water use, encourage community investment, and promote long-term job creation beyond construction. Earlier this week, neighbors of an AI data center in Vineland filed a lawsuit against the center's owners over noise. The CARES Institute at Rowan University is reducing staff and closing its Vineland office, largely because officials say Governor Mikey Sherrill's proposed budget eliminates $1.85 million in state funding. Staff and advocates warn that cuts will reduce access to medical and mental health services for abused and traumatized children across South Jersey. A longtime Jersey Shore landmark, Phil's Pizza in Seattle City, it's up for sale after nearly 50 years in business. Known for its upside-down pies and late-night crowds, the corner property at 38th and Landis includes the restaurant, a neighboring nail salon, four apartments, and parking spaces on a prime downtown lot. The listing highlights.

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3: From the Townsquare, New Jersey Info and Weather Network, I'm Chief Meteorologist Dan Zarrow. Honestly, the heat and humidity wasn't that bad yesterday, but I think you'll still notice a difference for the better today as a slightly cooler and much drier air mass works into South Jersey. You'll definitely notice the return of sunshine. You'll notice a breeze, too, blowing over 20 miles an hour today. It'll feel nice. Mostly sunny, high 77 degrees. Clear tonight, low 56. More sunshine tomorrow, high 76. Get weather 24/7 wherever you are. 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
1: It is 7 minutes past the hour, and it's hard to believe this. Now, of course, when you have the holiday on Monday, the week always seems to fly by. And it did. I mean, it's Thursday. Shockingly. It's gone by shockingly quick. And then tomorrow we will be signing on. It's very cool. I do enjoy. It's a lot more work, but it's worth it. I do enjoy taking the show on the road, and it's pretty cool to sign on from the boardwalk in Atlantic City. So when we sign on tomorrow, we'll be live from 7 a.m. to 12 noon. So we're going to do a fifth hour, and we'll take you right to the air show, and then the coverage will continue with the air show announcer taking over right at 12 noon. So you can catch it all. If you're not able to get up to the boardwalk in Atlantic City, you'll be able to listen right here on the app or at 95.5 FM or 1450 AM tomorrow. And really looking forward to it. And if you want some of the details, we're going to be sharing things with you as well. But if you want some of the details ahead of time, go to the app or WPGTalkRadio.com. And I've written a nice piece about the Soarin' Shore Visit Atlantic City Air Show. And the first time ever, three air shows. You know, we're used to a practice day. Somebody was rumoring yesterday that there's a practice day. There's not a practice day. There's three air shows, 12 noon to 3 p.m. And if you want an idea of some of the apparatus, it's going to be an impressive air show. It really is going to be a great time. And I'll give you some of the apparatus. U.S. Air Force F-22 Raptor Demo Team. U.S. Air Force F-16C Fighting Falcons. USMC F-35B Lightning II Demo Team. You've got Sam Rogers Warbird Thunder. You've got the MiG. I tell you, I love that MiG. I've seen that over the years. The MiG-17F demonstration and the Wolf Pits Pro flown by Paul Bennett. So that's some of the great apparatus. You will have a great mix of military power, historic aircraft, which I love. I love it all. But those historic aircrafts are amazing, and world-class aerobatics. So it's going to be great. There also is a meet and greet. This is a ticketed event, so you'd want to go to the Visit Atlantic City website, visitatlanticcity.com, and there is a Soarin' Shore Air Show meet and greet. That event is tomorrow night. Could be sold out, so you'll want to check. But there'll be food trucks, there'll be giveaways. Parking is complimentary for that special event tonight, tomorrow night, rather. That's going to be very, very good. And Visit Atlantic City also reminds you that while the air show is the headline, there is plenty going on this weekend that's worth sticking around for. There's a lot of pop-up fun, live entertainment, and they're promoting things like the Boardwalk, the Absecon Lighthouse, Atlantic City Experience, and a whole lot more. So a lot of good stuff is happening. 609-407-1450. This is our only hour of open forum this morning. You know, that's the minimum goal of this program is 1 hour minimum of open forum, which to me shows respect for you. And

and gives you an opportunity to participate. So we'd love to take your calls. I think it's the highlight, talking about highlights here, the highlight of what we do. 609-407-1450. See if you agree with me on this. Secretary of State Marco Rubio has been an absolute superstar. Out of the entire administration, I'm not counting President Trump, but out of the entire administration, and I also believe Pete Hegseth gets a raw deal. He has never, ever, by the legacy media, ever been given a fair chance to succeed. Everything is to give you the idea that he's a joke, that he's unqualified. I'm just so sick of them because they're a joke and they're unqualified. What are they qualified to do? Except push the water, you know, the water wagon, the water bucket for Democrats. It's all they do. No useful purpose. But Marco Rubio has been a shining star. You talk about an individual that left being one of 100. Jeez, his phone is going nuts. He leaves being one of 100 to basically being one of one. That Secretary of State position, when you do it right, you become such, even you know how good he's doing because the Democrat media can't lay a glove on him. They tried to say he didn't do a good job when he, I take that back. They said that J.D. Vance didn't do a good job when he was filling in for the press secretary. They actually gave Marco Rubio very high marks for the job he did. J.D. Vance is just fine. They're just after him because they think that he's the next Republican nominee, and they just want to knock him at every turn. But Marco Rubio has been so unflappable that they can't lay a glove on him. And I'm telling you, the Democrat media, they're not protecting him. He's so good, they don't know what to say. I love it. And what did Marco Rubio say yesterday? The Secretary of State confirmed that he has secured 20 country agreements. 20 countries have agreed to accept illegals living here in the United States who refuse to return to their homes. You know the coach, the guy that the Democrat media just loves, and the Democrat politicians and the Democrat judges, they just keep leaving this guy out. He's just, it's unbelievable what's going on. You know the coach, the Baltimore, Maryland area coach. Incredible times. I like what, what's his name said? The Secretary of Homeland Security. Two first names and a last name. He said, hey, if they want their home cooking,

Yeah, you want that home cooking? Okay, go home. Secretary Rubio said, a part of securing our border is dealing with people that are in this country unlawfully, many of whom do not want to go back to the country that they originally came from. Quote, one of the key things we have achieved is now 20 countries have signed third country national agreements. These are safe countries where individuals who refuse to go back to their country of origin can be sent to that country instead. How do you like that? I think that's fantastic. He said, quote, what often happens when you go to the person

0: who's here unlawfully and say, we're going to send you to this third country, is all of a sudden they decide they'd rather go back to their home country instead. See? That's smart. Oh, you don't want to go back to your home country? Okay, well, we're going to send you here. Oh, no, I want to go back to my home country. Oh, okay, good. Why didn't you say that in the first place? 17 minutes past the hour, 609-407-1450. Phone lines are open. Oh, by the way, I still have these two four-packs. So if you would like to go to the air show tomorrow, that's Friday, May 29th. These tickets are for one day only. It's not a three-day, what would that be called, like park hopper pass in Disney World? It's a one-day pass for tomorrow. And you'll be able to see me if you come tomorrow. I'll be very, very nearby where you will be. You'll be at what's called the Dolphin Club. It's a tented area. There are tables, chairs, complimentary beverages. I should say non-alcoholic complimentary beverages. You can pick up some lunch, bring it in to the tented area, and you have tables and chairs. You'll be able to eat, be able to get out of the sun. Anytime you want to tuck in, you can go in. And there's a non-public washroom area as well that you will have access to with your special ticket. So if you would like a four-pack, and there's so many people that want these, so please, if don't take them on a lark. Hey, maybe I'll use them and let them burn. Please use them. There's a lot of people. We've been giving these away for a few weeks now. And I think we're going to have somewhere in the neighborhood of 64 early in the morning guest listeners tomorrow at the air show, the Soar and Shore Visit Atlantic City Air Show. Call me now at 609-407-1450. And we have two family four packs. So that's two listeners. We'll each get four tickets. 609-407-1450. And we're in open forum. So I got to navigate through the switchboard of who's calling to come on air, who wants to go to the air show. Could be both. Back in a moment.
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4: In the primary, I wanted Jasmine Crockett to win because I thought Jasmine Crockett would be the easiest one to beat. No, I was wrong. I didn't know anything about how radical James Tallarico is. This is the guy claiming that there are six biological sexes. I only know of two. 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I will put you immediately on the air. He accused white people of spreading racism everywhere they go. 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He's running for the U.S. Senate in Texas. How stupid is this guy? And he doesn't eat meat, period.
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3: This is Harry Hurley for Congress Hall, an icon of relaxed elegance and warm hospitality that has welcomed generations of travelers since 1816. With classic American charm, felt from the minute you walk through the door, the marble-floored lobby, the American flags that line History Hallway, spacious ocean-view guest rooms and suites, Margie Hurley has said for decades that an overnight stay at Congress Hall feels like a vacation. 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

0: 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You don't have to pay, but you have to RSVP. So check it out. That's a nice opportunity. 609-407-1450 in open phone line. We're going to still give away two family four-packs at the bottom of the hour. Welcome to Hurley in the Morning. You're on the air.
1: Yes, good morning, Harry Hurley.
0: Hello.
1: Actually, I was looking for a 12-pack. I want to have my own party within a party.
0: Well, I thought you had a 6-pack, but you want a 12-pack. All right, I got it now.
1: No, I won't be able to go. I wish I could, but I'm doing the elections tomorrow with the early voting. So
0: there you go. You're busy.
1: That's my gig for the day tomorrow. But yeah, that air show situation is fantastic, and I really love the way that you're giving out the 4-packs. A lot of people are going to have good fun. That's great.
0: Yeah, no doubt about it. So what's happening, George?
1: Well, you know, I'm not going to get into the gory details like the message that I sent you the other day. Trust me, I'm not going to do that. I don't think that's appropriate. But I just did want to share something about Armenia, okay? You know, it's a very, very small country, you know, sort of sandwiched between Turkey and, you know, a lot of Muslim countries, including Iran, Azerbaijan, and so on and so forth. Okay, so, you know, going back to the early part of the last century, okay, Armenians were the subject of a genocide, no question about it, okay? You know, something like 1.5 million that were pretty much murdered by the Ottoman Turks and that kind of a thing. So, you know, that unfortunately, that is a genocide that predates the unfortunate genocide that took place in Germany, you know? But it's a sad thing. It's life, that's the way it is. You got to, you know, understand things the way that they are, not necessarily the way that you want them to be. The reason why I give you that little bit of a background there, I have a cousin. He's a wonderful guy. Unfortunately, he happens to be a Democrat. But he's an Armenian scholar, travels around the world, you know, lecturing and that kind of a thing. And so it happened to be that, you know, because of the effort that Trump made, and is a successful effort, I might add, of getting another one of those forever wars sort of like settled down a little bit between the Armenians and the Azerbaijanis. They've been fighting for centuries, I guess. You know, so I asked my cousin, I said, you know, what are his thoughts, you know, regarding what took place with what Trump did in efforting to put together or set aside that, shall we call it, forever war. So my cousin says to me, he says, "Never thought I'd say it, but I got to say, Trump's the best president in my lifetime."
0: Wow.
1: Oh, yeah, absolutely, yeah. And what's happening today, okay, two countries, a Muslim country, the Azerbaijanis, and the Armenians that have been fighting, like I said, for centuries, okay, you know, they're together now with the efforts of the Trump administration. They're actually building a highway system between the two countries. Okay, that's going to include light rail and that kind of a thing in order for there to be not just peace, but development, a roadway system that would be connecting Armenia through to the Far East. Okay, so this is the kind of thing that a leader, a world leader, okay, like a President Trump does. You know, we're not isolationists. And if you're going to be a world power, a world leader, you've got to do more than just become a bumpkiss that kicks the can down the road. Mm-hmm. All right. So, you know, so that brings me to the subject, of course, of, you know, what's taking place in the Persian Gulf and that kind of a thing. You know, it really aggravates me. Okay. When people turn around and say things like, and this is the big one, the biggest one of all. And I might add that, what's his name? Pags, Joe Pags last night.
0: Oh, yeah.
1: Night?
0: Yeah.
1: Okay. Yeah, he was analyzing this to a great degree last night on his show, okay, meaning the Tucker Carlson factor. He was segregating segments of things that Tucker has said just in the past week.
0: So clue me in, because obviously that's past my best.

0: time, but sidebar, I will be with Joe Pags next Friday in New York. So he is a friend. He is a great guy. We're one of his affiliates, as you know. You just shared that you were listening. Is Joe Pags with us? He doesn't like what Tucker has been doing?
1: Oh, my God. He absolutely was segregating sections and things that Tucker was saying just in the past couple of weeks.
0: By the way, you have no idea how important this is to me that you enlighten me. I would have figured it out by just having conversations with Joe on Friday, but knowing up front where he stands on this is very important now that I will be seeing him in about a week. So thanks for that, George.
1: Right. And he was segmenting things that he's been saying and listening to his own callers calling in and discussing these kinds of things that Tucker's been saying and doing, including, I mean, he's totally beside himself over the fact that this ass clown Massey has lost, okay? You know, so Tucker is so anti-Semitic at this point, it is disgusting, okay? And the thing about, like, oh, we're following the lead of Netanyahu. Anybody that...
0: If we're following the lead of Netanyahu, he's not happy with some of the stuff that's going on. He doesn't want there to be any type of resolution to this with these radicals still in control, with these radicals saying death to America, death to Israel. It is so, I think, dishonest. You know, you can be wrong about something and not be dishonest. It is so dishonest to say that somehow we are, you know, subservient to Israel on any of this, when that's far from the truth. The exact opposite is true. President Trump is leading this, and it's so clear. So if somebody like Tucker is saying the opposite, he's got an agenda.
1: There's no question about it. And this is why I'm saying that, in my estimation, anybody that is living and breathing on this earth today that thinks that this president of the United States, Trump, is following the lead of Netanyahu, quite frankly, I think that they are themselves ass clowns. What else can I say?
0: Yeah, well, they're either ignorant and wrong or completely dishonest. And Tucker's too smart to be ignorant and uninformed. So if he is legitimately of the belief that Israel is running the show, he's sadly mistaken.
1: And that's why I'll end this conversation with what I, in my own opinion, okay, we're all entitled to have our opinions. That's why I feel and I believe in my heart and soul, especially coming from a country as Armenians and knowing what genocide is. And I message you, you know what my family went through, Harry.
0: Yeah. You are one of two Armenians that I know well. I got to know very well, and I was hired by, well, the general manager hired me, but the owner I had to interview as well, and he approved me. His name, I think he's still alive. I think he is. Puzant Khachaturian, who owned a beautiful, beautiful development in Killington, Vermont. And so I got to know him. And of course, I've known you for over 40 years. George, I have to go to break. Have a great day. Thanks for a quality call. You are going to be next. Hang in there. We're coming right back in just a few minutes. I need your help. I want to help you. Let me help you. We're going to give away two family, I'm calling them family four packs, to the Soar and Shore Visit Atlantic City air show for tomorrow, Friday. And you'll have access to the Dolphin Club, a tented area with tables and chairs, free non-alcoholic beverages. You'll have access to non-public, they're calling them washrooms, I would call them bathrooms. So you'll have that. If you want to have lunch, you can pick up lunch or bring lunch, but you'll have the tables and chairs in there to be able to sit down and enjoy it outside of the elements. And if you need to duck in and out, if you had enough of the sun for a little bit, you can duck in. So it's a really nice benefit to have this premium ticket that our staff member Jennifer will actually, it's Jessica, not Jennifer, but I will be with Jennifer tomorrow at the

0: Soarin' Shore Visit Atlantic City Air Show. Jessica will email you the tickets later today. You just have to call me now. We have just two, four packs. So if you call, you get four tickets, and they'll be emailed to you today. 609-407-1450. And this will top us off at 64. You know, I just feel blessed because we were giving away 20 tickets, and I was happy with that. Then it was 40. Now it's 60. So we're going to go to your calls off the air. And if you're calling to speak on the air, you just say, no, I can't make it tomorrow. And I'll put you right back on hold, and you'll be right in the queue to come back when we return in just a moment. So I think we have our two ticket winners. Hold on. You were first, to be fair, because we have more callers than we have tickets. And you are second. So hold on. The two of you got a little tone from me over the phone line there. So you're going to get the tickets, and then we'll come back with Open Forum right after this. Don't go away.
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0: It is Harry Hurley at 37 minutes past the hour. Three stories that you can follow on the WPG Talk Radio 95.5 app. All three are very, very positive. I've been doing a lot of positive stuff. I love it. The Atlantic City Air Show is here. 3 days. What you need to know. Check it out. It's really a nice little one stop where you have everything you need, like where it is, when it is, and who's flying and all of it. Best Eggs Benedict in Atlantic City area. 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

0: From the Townsquare, New Jersey, Info and Weather Network, I'm Chief Meteorologist Dan Zarrow. Honestly, the heat and humidity wasn't that bad yesterday, but I think you'll still notice a difference for the better today as a slightly cooler and much drier air mass works into South Jersey. You'll definitely notice the return of sunshine. You'll notice a breeze, too, blowing over 20 miles an hour today. It'll feel nice. Mostly sunny, high 77 degrees. Clear tonight, low 56. More sunshine tomorrow, high 76. Get weather 24/7 wherever you are. 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

0: primary donor, Mary Madison, if she loved Israel or the United States more.
1: I did see that.
0: Yes. And that most of us probably feel there's too much money in politics anyway. And when dual citizens are ponying up a majority of or a substantial amount of a candidate's campaign money, some of us are uncomfortable with that. And it doesn't make us anti this or anti that, but it's just too much money involved in politics. And that's my one point. The other point is I wanted to know if you saw where the gentleman that was running the dang fever and HIV lab in Las Vegas had it and was charged with multiple weapons violations and had passports with two different names. His charges were dropped.
1: Israeli citizen in Las Vegas. I did see that.
0: Yeah, so it's good that in corners of the internet, these matters can be addressed and a little steam comes off the pot. And you don't have to agree with Tucker on and people and whoever it is, Megan and those people. But there's that at least in the country where there's free speech, you want to let people and you do an open forum's good for it. You got to let other views within the Republican Party.
1: I'm glad you said it, but I'm a practitioner of that. And obviously we're talking right now.
0: Correct.
1: Yeah.
0: Yes.
1: I can say things like he's allowed to say what he says. He's allowed to be wrong. I think he's over the top. You know, you bring up specific examples that I have no problem with. They both are true, and I saw them both. Some of the stuff, though, that some of these folks are saying is way over the top and like dog whistle stuff. And I think in many cases, clearly anti-Semitic.

0: such a detractor of the identity politics stuff. But there is, I don't think you can deny, this anti-Israel rhetoric, just like President Trump is getting shot and nearly shot all the time. And I think it's a lot to do with this rhetoric. Look at these colleges. It's calmed down a little bit because of the attention that's been put on it. But look at all the anti-Semitism at these colleges. You don't deny that that's happening, do you?
1: I don't deny that. I think that Gaza has tripped the wire. And because we're in an era like never before where, you know, the majority of Jews voted for the mayor in New York that are under 45 years old. And Massey only lost to the demographic over 55 years old. So younger people are seeing different things that people my age are seeing in many cases. And they have a different, not that Tucker's young, but there's Gaza and is really tripped a wire with a large group of people. And it's, and I'm not standing up for Hamas or Hezbollah or any of that. It's just that the civilians have to be spared from the perspective of the United Nations or many Americans. And when they're not, people lose their minds a little bit.
0: I got you. I got to run for now. I'm not cutting you short. I literally have to get this break in and have time to take one more call on the other side. We'll continue the conversation, and I appreciate it and you. Thanks. Call me again. You are going to be next. Hang in there. You'll close out the hour with me right after this. It is the Hurley in the Morning program.
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0: it's a device on your phone that actually prints out what the person's saying. It's for the hearing impaired.
1: Oh yeah, I know it well. Yes.
0: Okay. So you know the TV commercial.
1: Come on! I've been on this before. You posted about it. Yes, that's Sissy from Family Affair. Come on, stick with me, Andy.
0: Well, I posted this actually about a year ago, but then I posted it again a couple of days ago. I wonder how many people know this, that the blonde woman who's like the spokesperson, and the kid goes, "Hi, Grandma." The woman doing the commercial is Sissy from Family Affair, Kathy Garver.
1: Yeah, I recognized her immediately. You know, you have to give her credit because she's recognizable. There are people that when they were a child actor, and I don't even think she was a young adult. She was a teenager maybe in that. Maybe towards the end. I'll tell you what, I loved that show. Sebastian Cabot. Then you had Jody, right? You had Sissy. Oh, it was so good, that show. I remember one episode, they were like trapped in snow and they're in a cabin. And Mr. French, Sebastian Cabot, had a chocolate bar and a couple things, and he whipped up something that was fantastic. I still remember that episode like 55 years later.
0: Do you remember the name of the little girl's doll?
1: Oh, Mrs. Beasley?
0: There you go. No more calls. We have a winner.
1: Wow. Wow. Two-minute drill.
0: So anyway, on to other things. I believe when President Trump said he would blow up Oman, I don't think he meant that literally. I think he was just trying to horrify them, or at the very least, frighten them.
1: Yeah, good. Good one for you. Good, good, good. That's like, hello, hello.
0: What do you think, Harry? I mean, you know, they say we have this ceasefire, but I mean, we keep lobbing stuff back and forth here.
1: Right, but keep in mind, in diplomacy, how they go about it, I think they want to keep showing Iran, we can keep blowing your stuff up, but we're honoring the ceasefire. We'll only fire defensively. So the ceasefire is still in effect, and I would even say not in just words only, Andy. It's in effect. It's fragile. We're dealing with a terribly dishonest enemy that lies regularly. But I know what you're saying. And most people will think, hey, wait, this is no ceasefire. You know, there's rockets flying all over the place. But we're doing it defensively.
0: Yeah, I suspect it is going to escalate. And you know, Jack Keane keeps saying, you know, we need to finish the job. Because unless you get rid of this regime, it's going to be whack-a-mole. You're going to be dealing with this. And the next president's not going to deal with it, and the one after that's not going to deal with it.
1: Right, the only way to end it is to end it. You cannot have the fanatical religious clerics and the Revolutionary Guard in charge of the country, because it'll just go back to normal.
0: Yeah. And a little bit on Jill Biden. You know, Harry, if what she's saying now is what she really believed at the time, then even if she didn't run out onto the stage, she might have sent somebody else out onto the stage, or at the very least, when the debate was over, they would have had that guy in an ambulance taking him to wherever.
1: Right. Instead, she took him to four other events that night.
0: Yes.
1: Now, so she's a liar then, or she's a liar now. Andy, it's the end of the hour. It's a very good point. You know, truth is stubborn and persistent, isn't it? It's halftime. It is the Hurley in the Morning program. John Zarek joins the program next. Thanks for spending this portion of your Thursday with us.

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5: Good morning, 69 degrees, partly sunny today. I'm Christina Lang with everything you need to know. The CARES Institute of Rowan University is reducing staff and closing its Vineland office, largely because officials say Governor Mikey Sherrill's proposed budget eliminates $1.85 million in state funding. Staff and advocates warn the cuts will reduce access to medical and mental health services for abused and traumatized children across South Jersey. Lawmakers and labor leaders are pushing to restore the funding before the state budget is finalized July 1st. New Jersey officials proposing legislation requiring AI data center owners to help pay for strain on the state's power grid. Governor Mikey Sherrill announced a four-point plan that would also require semi-annual public reports on energy and water use, encouraging community investment and promote long-term job creation. Earlier this week, neighbors of the AI center in Vineland filed a lawsuit against the center's owner over noise. A long-term Jersey Shore landmark, Phil's Pizza in Sea Isle City, is up for sale after nearly 50 years in business. Known for its upside-down pies and late-night crowds, the corner property at 38th and Landis includes the restaurant, neighboring nail salon, four apartments and parking spaces on a prime downtown lot. The listing highlights the site's strong commercial and residential investment potential in that busy beach town. This reported by True Green. True Green, stop doing it yourself and get a golf course quality lawn the easy way from the official lawn care treatment provider of the PGA Tour. 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
6: From the Towns Square, New Jersey Info and Weather Network, I'm Chief Meteorologist Dan Zarrow. Honestly, the heat and humidity wasn't that bad yesterday, but I think you'll still notice a difference for the better today as a slightly cooler and much drier air mass works into South Jersey. You'll definitely notice the return of sunshine. You'll notice a breeze, too, blowing over 20 miles an hour today. It'll feel nice. Mostly sunny, high 77 degrees. Clear tonight, low 56. More sunshine tomorrow, high 76. Get weather 24/7 wherever you are. 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

0: just enjoyable.
1: It's going to be a good time. It's going to be enjoyable. A really good time. Also, the law offices of John Zarek, a banner presenting sponsor of tomorrow's live event programming, you know, taking the show on the road, isn't free. We thank you for that, John. And what's on your mind this morning? I have a national topic that I would love to get a criminal defense attorney's opinion on. It's not necessarily, it should be a crime, but it wouldn't necessarily, by the books, rise to a crime. But Jill Biden gave an interview, John, that I don't know if you've heard about it. And the person doing the interview asked her about the infamous debate. Now, this is always easy for me to remember because it was on Margie's birthday. So I said, honey, I can't take you to dinner on your birthday. Would you give me a special dispensation? Because President Trump and Joe Biden, I said, there's not going to be a second debate. This is it. President Trump is going to knock him out tonight on your birthday. Little did I know that on June 27th, 2024, Joe Biden would almost go catatonic. Jill Biden, all these years later, is now saying that she was frightened. She thought her husband had a stroke. Now, here's what I'm wondering, John, and I don't want to make this personal, like we're husbands and we have wives and things like that. But if I thought my wife was having a stroke, I would have gotten word somehow to master control. Hey, I think something's wrong. I think my wife is having a stroke. I certainly wouldn't come out at the end of the debate and say, Joe, you did so good. You answered every question. And what did Trump do? He lied. And then take you to four events after the debate. So I'm not buying any of it, John.
0: Yeah. I have some compassion for her because, that was a very, very difficult time. I mean, even at that point, people were trying to run him out of the race.
1: John, I want to have compassion, but she pushed him to run. Then she pushed him to run for reelection. She's the one person who knew better than anybody else that he wasn't up for this. So I want to have compassion, but she was not an enabler. She was an instigator of him continuing in this.
0: Yeah, I just don't know the facts on it, Harry.
1: How about your eyes just seeing what they see and your ears seeing what they hear? Is that enough?
0: Counselor, you're going to continue to assault me.
1: Yeah, direct. What would this be? Direct testimony. I'm sorry.
0: You're going to torment me no matter what.
1: No, I'm not. I'll back off.
0: Yeah. I'll tell you, Winston Churchill wrote a history of World War II, a fantastic history. And in the beginning of it, you open the page and it says something like the moral of the work, right? And underneath it says, when attacked, be resolute, and a couple other sayings. But one of them is, in victory, magnanimity. Mm. Right? So, in victory, magnanimity.
1: I mean, and it's really a good posture. It's really a good, good character, and I agree with all of that. It's only in the news because she came out and did this interview where she says she thought he had a stroke, but then she took him to four parties, four campaign events after she thought he had a stroke. So I don't believe that she thought that he had a stroke. I don't know why she's saying that now. I would have just said something like, hey, it wasn't a good night. Joe didn't have a good night. Obviously, everybody saw it. He didn't have a good night. But this stroke thing that we never heard from until 2 years later, I'm not buying it, John.
0: Yeah, I think sometimes people are thrust into circumstances where, they're not prepared to handle it. It's not their inclination to handle those things. I know I'm being...
1: You're being generous.
0: Kind, maybe excessively kind here, but

0: You know, I think... But
1: John, and again, I'm not interrogating, she was the spouse of a two-term vice president of the United States, like a 40-year senator. So she was not a rookie at this.
0: Yeah.
1: You know, like Usha Vance, I could easily forgive any, you know, malaprop or something, because just thrust into this, JD was a senator for 5 minutes, the vice president of the United States out of nowhere. That's different. Dr. Jill Biden has been in the public eye for decades. And, you know, she knows that it ain't beanbag. She knows it.
0: Yeah, I never, I never saw, maybe others have seen it, but despite, there are lots of people that are married to famous people or partners with famous people, and they just don't have that, political moxie, I guess you'd say. You know, they don't think and act in, maybe a cutthroat way or a cold-blooded way. And she strikes me as that kind of person. I don't think I ever saw her or heard her say anything like really cutting or really nasty. I just don't think it's in her. I think she was along for the ride, as any of us would be if we were married to a famous person. And
1: I can't even convey to you how much I'm enjoying this conversation, because we rarely have this. Is I have such a split decision on this. She was not a bystander. She was Ralph Cramden. She was driving the bus. She was, I think, the reason he ran, and I think she was the reason he ran for re-election until obviously June 27th, 2024 made it impossible for, and I want to thank him for challenging President Trump. And he said at the time that I want to debate him twice. And he was just so, the hubris, he was just so cocky about how he was going to basically demolish Trump. And then he went into that debate and basically went catatonic.
0: Yeah. I think she was a nice person along for the ride. I really, that's my perception.
1: I love it.
0: I don't have any evidence really to the contrary, except what we see in the public appearances. But she always seemed to be a very pleasant person. And, I'm not about to launch Joe Biden for president campaign. But I think, look, there are people, and we see it all the time. We see it with local people. The husband or the wife has, the moxie, I guess, is a good term to use. They have all the cunning and insight and determination, aggression, and the... the wife or the husband is along, and they're nice people, and they show up and support their spouse, but they're not players in the situation.
1: Yeah, but she was.
0: That's common.
1: Yeah, she's not that. I appreciate what you're saying, but she's not that. And there's a incredible amount of volumes of proof that she was strategic. She, in many ways, was running the show. There were people, there's a lot of reading that all of our listeners should do on this topic that I think somewhere down the road it will come out more than it's come out to date. And that's how much, because he was so, you got to figure it this way. And it's not the first time in American history. Spouses, and they've been all men that have been president, so it's all wives. Wives on several occasions throughout the last 250 years basically became the president. Jill Biden was running the show. She was not a potted plant. She was not just arm candy. She wasn't just

0: you know, window dressing, and hey, my husband's running, so you know, I got to go to these things. She was big time in on all of it, and I believe the one that pushed him to run and then to run again when he wasn't well enough to do so. If it was a spouse that was only a spouse, you don't have to have any moxie or political acumen to say, I don't want to put my husband out there like this. Now, let me ask you that one, yeah. John. Do you at least see that she was a spouse that allowed her husband to go out there and embarrass himself? He was shaking hands with the air. You know, he was talking to nobody there. All these things that went on for the entire 4 years. Who would allow that person to go and run again?
1: Yeah, I don't think she needed to allow him or she needed to encourage him. He was, really not a very successful guy.
0: No.
1: In school, in whatever.
0: That's correct.
1: You know, and
0: he was terrible.
1: All of a sudden, you know, he ran for office. He ran for
0: President and failed unbelievably every time he did it. Barack Obama picked him up out of the dumpster, made him vice president, and that's what gave him to us. And then, of course, you know, circumstances where they picked Hillary. Think about that, John. And it was for him, I believe, and we have to go to break. We can maybe talk about this if you want. Because I know that, you know, I hit you with the first question. You didn't even have a chance to even open with what you came to open with. But let me just say this much. He's an accidental president. He was a disaster. Dangerous, actually, as well, because his mental acuity was not there to do the job. We're very, very fortunate that things did not even get worse diplomatically in every way that you can measure. That our enemies did not even do more to try to take advantage. We were fortunate, I think, in many respects. But he had the indignity of Obama actually pushing Hillary, who lost, or Joe would have never been able to run, because I think if Hillary had won, she probably would have won two terms. And that just would have been impossible for, you know, the condition of Joe Biden to have been able to run 8 years later. But he could run 4 years later. So I think that the fact that he got passed over as the two-term sitting vice president obviously is something that doesn't sit well. One thing I'll give Joe is he's a spunky, prideful man. And that probably, you know, ate at him. That they went with Hillary and not with him. So in any event, let's get the break in. We'll come back strong. It is John Zarek. It is Smart Law with John Zarek, and we'll be back in just a few minutes.
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11: Thank you. We're back 26 minutes past the hour. Smart Law with John Zarek. We ran a little bit long in the opening segment, but it was a lot of fun. I'm going to rip another one from the headlines. So the first topic I ripped right from the headlines because it couldn't be a fresher new story. And that was the interview with former First Lady Jill Biden and what she said about being frightened, thought that her husband had a stroke and all that. How about this one, John? President Trump in primary elections has endorsed 101 House candidates, 9 governor candidates, 9 U.S. Senate candidates. I know you know this, John, but I want to have you comment on it. Out of the 101 in the House, President Trump is 101 for 101. All hits, no misses. 9 for 9 with the governors, 9 for 9 with the U.S. Senate candidates, including a challenger over a four-term U.S. senator who was a former Supreme Court judge who was at the state level and a former attorney general in John Cornyn. So what do you think about that, Mr. Zarek? That would be what, 119 for 119?
12: Yeah, you want that guy batting cleanup.
11: Yeah,
12: sure.
11: You want that guy's endorsement, or you may as well stop campaigning.
12: Yeah. This relates back to what we were talking about Jill. Look, if you're in that, the people that are successful, and I absolutely know this, rock solid, 100%, no question about it. Politics at the congressional level, at the state level, you know, governor's level, national level, the people that win, the people that make it to office, in general, I mean, there's always a minor exception here and there. They are people that are willing to do anything to get elected. Anything. You know, they don't care if there's a scandal. They don't care if they've got skeletons to be unearthed. They don't care if it's going to cause their family to be hospitalized with a nervous breakdown. They don't care about anything. They go for it, and they do everything they possibly can

0: get elected. And that's the environment that, you know, Joe Biden was good at that. You know, he didn't care that he was caught plagiarizing. He didn't care that he, you know, made speeches that were written by someone else and delivered by someone else. He you know, didn't care that he was making up stories and gets caught making up stories.
1: I know.
0: And it was a great story when he was talking to the kids on the playground, and there was some gangster kid with a chain or something.
1: Corn Pop. Yeah, he took care of Corn Pop. If you didn't say Rusty, it was Rusty Chains, too. He was like the old TV cartoon Commander McBragg. He just made stuff up, John.
0: Actually, that stuff is not the term. You know,
1: I know, but...
0: blank up.
1: I know.
0: You know?
1: I want to keep my job, though.
0: Yeah.
1: Yeah. So I call
0: it
1: stuff.
0: That also reminds me of a great, great line. Trump was on Joe, the podcaster. Blanking on his name.
1: Joe Rogan.
0: Yeah, Trump was on Joe. Yeah, I'm incapacitated by laughing about.
1: I know. You're doing good.
0: So bear with me. I'll try to get back online. But he was talking to Joe Rogan, and Trump asked him. I mean, he was on fire and going crazy, and in terms of success and people. Listening to Trump, and he was golden when it came to endorsements, and so I mean it was just fantastic success.
1: Yeah,
0: and I think when Trump was on Joe Rogan, it might have been the biggest interview in history or something.
1: It was the most listened to ever. Yes.
0: Yeah, I certainly listened. And Trump say, why do you think that is? And Joe Rogan said,
1: because you say crazy blank
0: stuff. Yeah. We'll call it stuff.
1: I know.
0: And he says, because you say, and it's true, you know. But he doesn't. He says crazy stuff not in an incompetent way, or not something slips out that is. Lurid, but
1: right. This is John. This you just hit on something in my opening monologue. I tried to put context on President Trump yesterday when he said, you know, if they don't, you know, straighten up, you know, we're going to blow up Oman. Now he knows they're a longtime ally. He's not going to blow up Oman, but that's under the Rogan comment and that. Interview that they did, he says this kind of stuff, only Joe Rogan used a different word, as you referenced. John, let's get the halftime break in. We're just a little bit behind. We'll catch up now, and then we'll come back. Time is yours when we come back. It is Smart Law with John Zarek at 33 minutes past the hour. It is the Hurley in the Morning program.
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1: From the Town Square, New Jersey, Info and Weather Network, I'm Chief Meteorologist Dan Zarrow. Honestly, the heat and humidity wasn't that bad yesterday, but I think you'll still notice a difference for the better today as a slightly cooler and much drier air mass works into South Jersey. You'll definitely notice the return of sunshine. You'll notice a breeze, too, blowing over 20 miles an hour today. It'll feel nice. Mostly sunny, high 77 degrees. Clear tonight, low 56. More sunshine tomorrow, high 76. Get weather 24/7 wherever you are. 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
4: Yeah, Harry. Boy, we're lucky guys. At least I am.
3: Oh, we both are.
4: I'm having a great time today.
3: Me too.
4: And, corn pop. I still can't get over it.
3: I know.
4: You know?
3: He just says these things.
4: And, he was a bad dude.
3: Yeah.
4: That's another life.
3: What do you think it was about him that he did that, like, Commander McBragg stuff? Like, he said one time, you know, I take Trump behind a barn, and I can't say because it's not permitted language. But there's just something about Joe Biden that was just always so dishonest.
4: Yeah, it's...
3: Said he was at the top of his law class. We find out he was at near the bottom. And, you know, his lies are spectacular. It's not like you said he had a 4.0 GPA and it turns out you had a 3.75 or a 3.8. His lies are spectacular, John.
4: Yeah. Yeah. I mean, he, in a sense, he's a very, very, very good politician. You know, if you're making your living and your career is to be in elected office, he was one of the best. I mean, if that's what counts, getting elected, and believe me, 90%, that's what counts. The people that venture into good character and honesty and forthrightness place themselves at great risk.
3: Yeah.
4: Great risk.
3: What he did, John, and this I have to give it to him. This is a backhanded compliment because it's not. It's an effective result, but I don't respect the way that he did it. He had a lockdown on Delaware. The power of Joe Biden in the state of Delaware was nearly absolute. Now, it never translated into him being a popular national figure, and some are going to say, what are you talking about? He won the presidency. He got the most votes ever. And if anybody believes that, you know, then, you know, I definitely have a used bridge that, you know, I would definitely give to you for a bargain price, but only for today. Call me, you know, when you get a chance. We'll set up, you know, the transaction. He got 83 million votes, only I don't believe that for a second. That was a zombie all vote by mail election, something very suspect and weird about that election. But I got to give it to him. From the Delaware power broker perspective, he had it locked down.
4: Yeah. I mean, he certainly was skilled as a politician. And I think that's part of what caused Obama to pick him as a running mate. I think I think he knew that he had that ability to win, you know, to get the job done.
3: Yeah, and I think he picked him. I'm not going to debate that, although I don't agree with that. Obama was young and extremely inexperienced, and he picked an offset. He picked somebody who was older that had a lot of experience. Now, all of it wrong, but he did have a lot of it, John.
4: Yeah, I'm sure.
3: Yeah,
4: that's what I mean. He had a lot of experience in getting elected.
3: Yeah,
4: for sure. And surviving over and over again, surviving situations that would, for most people, be fatal. So, yeah, he had as we say,
3: that is true. He got knocked out of a presidential race when he was running on his own as a candidate for president, not for VP under

0: president, well, then candidate Obama, and they got him with plagiarism, you know, in school. That knocked him out of the race. But you're right. He is a survivor. He lived to, you know, to come back. And he survived that.
1: Quitter.
0: Yeah.
1: Not a quitter, that's for
0: yeah.
1: sure.
0: I'll give you that, so. Too. Yeah.
1: Yeah.
0: Very
1: and
0: true.
1: And again, I, you know, last word on it from me anyway. He was not a quitter, and he had cunning, and he had, he knew where to attack, you know.
0: But I'll give him this, too. I liked him when he was chairman of the Judiciary Committee. John, maybe we could talk about this, and it brings law into smart law. When he headed those hearings with Clarence Thomas, in today's environment, Clarence Thomas wouldn't have made it. The new Joe Biden that became extremely rabid, hard left, kooky left, as your father-in-law, your late great father-in-law would say, Kookburger left. He, at that time, was a moderate Democrat, and he actually was responsible, in my estimation. I've done a lot of reading on how Clarence Thomas got through that hearing. There were witnesses that Joe Biden did not allow to testify. Democrats were furious at him. He did not want to put the country through what, and you know now they would. So I'm glad that you're saying what you're saying, John, because

0: and the way he handled those hearings. Back with John, Smart Law with John Zarek on the Hurley in the Morning program.
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2: 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You can meet some of the civilian pilots and have your photo taken. All you have to do is go to the visitatlanticcity.com website, and you have to RSVP. There's no charge for your ticket, but you do have to RSVP ahead of time. So check that out. John, in 5 minutes, what can we do? This has been a lot of fun.
7: What can't we do?
2: I know. Come on.
7: What can't we do?
2: I agree.
7: Yeah.
2: Unlimited potential, it seems.
7: Yeah, for sure. For sure. You know, one thing that is on my mind and will be on my mind always with regard to, you know, what is really going on in the world, what's happening in terms of what's real and what's not real, what's something that is absolutely 100% solid, and what's flimsy and something we can't depend on. And, you know, that's where we're at in terms of, you know, in terms of, I guess you'd say, in terms of, I'm trying to figure the right word. I'm taking too long to do it.
2: You're doing fine.
7: Yeah. That's where we're at in terms of where people stand with regard to political issues. You know, as I said, we can't depend on just perception.
2: Right.
7: You know, we have to look at the whole, you know, kind of the whole person, their whole performance, to see whether they really fall into the category that we think they fall into. You know, we have to look at the history. And, you know,

0: one good example is George Bush, you know.
1: The father or the son?
0: The son.
1: Okay.
0: You know, that was really, really, in many respects, a real problem presidency. And certainly when it came to the war, you know.
1: And for those who forget, John, it happened so early into it. He's only president for like 8 months or something. So it happened very early on.
0: Yeah.
1: Remember, he was going to be the education president. And then all of a sudden, he is a wartime president.
0: Yeah. Yeah. And, you know, it shows how dangerous it is to run things on emotion. You know, we had the 9/11 attack. We had, you know, it was a horrible thing. The country was outraged. They wanted something done. And, you know, it was smart what they did to...
1: John, do you think history has been good to President George W. Bush, or is there a harsh assessment of his two-term presidency?
0: I'd say there's 50-50, but the 50% that was bad was really, really bad.
1: Yeah, I think in real time he looked better than he does now. And I don't even mean the Trump stuff with low energy jab and all that stuff. I mean legit on the record. You know, when WMD didn't pan out and a lot of other things, I think he's going to have a spotty evaluation of his presidency. And I was a big fan.
0: Well, you know, to a great extent, for good reason, because the real major problem there was, I mean, he was, when he was running, he is a Christian.
1: Yep.
0: He's a committed Christian.
1: Yep.
0: He believes what he's talking about.
1: Yep.
0: And you can see the basic goodness in him. He spends he spends most of his time painting portraits

0: such things as the hour is over. We've got to go. Have a great day, my friend.
1: All right. Thank you, Harry.
0: A lot of fun. And I'll see you tomorrow morning, 7 o'clock.
1: For sure.
0: Okay, my friend.
1: 7 o'clock.
0: Yes, sir. He is John Zarek. I am Hurley in the Morning, Joanne Daly. She's here. She's next.

0: got updates to an economy in the middle of the Iran conflict. I'm Dave Anthony, Fox News. A new report shows incomes were flat last month, but Americans spent 0.5% more in what are called personal consumption expenditures.
1: Better than expected month to month. That's the inflation story. We saw a jump of 0.4%, 3.8% year over year.
0: That annual inflation rate is up slightly from March. Fox Business Network Cheryl Cassone also reports there was less economic growth to start this year than first thought.
1: This is a revision down for first quarter GDP. The first read was 2%. Now we're coming down with the second read of 1.6%.
0: Surging oil and gas prices in the Iran conflict are a big part of the inflation story. Oil back up 2% this morning after fighting flared back up as Iran targeted a commercial ship in the Strait of Hormuz.
2: CENTCOM says at least 5 one-way attack drones were spotted and then shot down in this area. A U.S. strike was then conducted against a control station near the city of Bandar Abbas that was about to launch another drone. In response, the Iranians launched a drone and ballistic missile attack against Kuwait, targeting a U.S. base there, according to Iran's IRGC. The Kuwaitis confirmed an attack on their territory that triggered sirens and alerts. CENTCOM released a statement saying U.S. Central Command and regional partners remain vigilant and measured as we continue to defend our forces and interests from unjustified Iranian aggression.
0: Fox's Trey Yingst in Tel Aviv. The Coast Guard will start a new search near the Bahamas for Lynette Hooker, and here's why.
3: A source says GPS data from Brian Hooker's phone shows a location that does not align with what he told investigators. Brian Hooker claims his wife fell overboard during rough waters. He spent 5 days in police custody in the Bahamas, but was never charged with a crime. He has since returned to the U.S.
0: Fox's Carly Shimkus. The search continues today in Washington State through the rubble of a giant chemical tank implosion in a paper mill. 9 workers missing are now presumed dead. 2 others also killed. 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
10: 69 degrees, the shower passing this morning, partly sunny this afternoon. I'm Christina Lang with everything you need to know. Middle Township Committee approved a $29.8 million budget. It raises the municipal tax rate by 2.3 cents, which adds about $69 annually for a $300,000 home. Officials cited rising costs for health insurance, utilities, salaries, debt service, trash collection, while cannabis tax revenue and surplus funds helped offset increases. The budget also includes sewer utility plan and a capital improvement plan. One person was hospitalized for smoke inhalation after a house fire Tuesday morning in Pleasantville. Firefighters responded just after 7 to smoldering fire inside a single-story home on North 3rd Street, evacuated residents with police assistance, and found moderate smoke throughout the house. The fire remains under investigation. Volunteers at Seaview Hotel and Golf Club built 50 bikes Wednesday for the Boys and Girls Club of Atlantic City as part of the ShopRite LPGA Classic. Volunteers from Magnum Ice Cream Company and Candaid led the effort, and the club also received a $5,000 donation. The Wake Fern president said the event highlights the tournament's community impact, and the 38th annual LPGA tournament begins Friday and ends Sunday on Seaview's Bay Course. 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

0: Hurley Way and the World's Playground to the Broadcast Pioneers of Philadelphia Hall of Fame. 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
1: Top 100 will take it. It's not even 6 minutes past the hour. This portion of the Hurley in the Morning program, of course, brought to us by Joanne Daly, RE/MAX Select. Joanne Daly is the official and exclusive real estate expert for the Hurley in the Morning program, and I'm very proud to report the real estate expert of choice, personally, for the Harry Hurley family. To reach the Joanne Daly team, I'm going to give you the address in Ventnor, and I'm going to give you the phone number, the main office phone number, and then I will also give you Joanne Daly's hotline. So you have two points of contact here. 609-350-55. Let's start there. The office is at 5321 Atlantic Avenue in Ventnor. So if you are coming from Margate towards Atlantic City, Joanne's office is on the left-hand side. It's beautiful, very nicely maintained, looks great. Curb appeal and very nice inside as well. 5321 Atlantic Avenue in Ventnor. And Joanne's hotline number, you can reach her direct for all of your real estate needs, buying, selling, renting, whatever you need. 609-513-8969. Let me take one other moment to report that this hour, the program is also brought to us in part by AtlantiCare. 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So I tell you what, Joanne's been a longtime friend of mine. So I think about Joanne and Glenn and everybody. Our great kids and all, a whole lot. But my drives right now through Egg Harbor Township, it is unbelievable. The detours are all over the place, not just Scoville area, but in other sections. Joanne, the amount of new construction going on in my community is unbelievable.
2: Good morning and happy Memorial Day weekend week.
1: How do you do?
2: Oh, all is well. And I clearly understand what you're saying because it's bustling out there, you know.
1: The brothers, the twin brother Hurleys, we were in Don's car. And when I mean, I'm not making this up. The amount of detours that we hit a point where it's like, can we even get to where we're going? It's one thing, it's going to take a while longer, but it's just detour after detour after detour. It's crazy.
2: Yeah, it's amazing. It really is. And I said, you know, a lot of the work has to wait for the weather. And so they have to push it back as far. And we had, you know, winds, you know, the March winds went into April, and now the April rains have gone into May.
1: Yeah.
2: So we've been pushed back for all kinds of projects.
1: It is a good point. That is a fair point, because to do roads, for example, it has to be a certain temperature. I think it has to be over 55 degrees. So for a good while, you couldn't do any of that if you wanted to. I think a lot of this Egg Harbor Township stuff, Joe, is the new construction, though. It is crazy what's going on. And look, you know me, I am for responsible development, but I think residents are very unhappy with this additional density that for some reason the city fathers, you know, agree, and I guess it speaks

0: to what we talk about every single month on your program, there's not enough inventory. So if there's not enough inventory, you got to make more inventory, right?
1: Right, right. And it's a tough balance because we're lacking inventory, new construction's there, land is at a premium, you know,
0: yep.
1: So rates even for the developers have to be in alignment with, you know, all the factors that go into that between the building costs, the rates, and the need. They all have to align. And
0: Joanne, I think this one development, and I don't know how many homes it is, but it's a big area that they just clear-cutted the mess out of. It's on Bargaintown Road. If you're heading up Bargaintown Road towards Summers Point, you would be right before 559 Summers Point Road. It's on the left-hand side. I feel terrible. There are all these beautiful homes that probably for decades, you know, centuries probably, but decades. This is a quiet area. If you were immediately off of Bargaintown Road, you know, then that's a pretty busy road because people use it as a cut through between Summers Point and Egg Harbor Township. But it was a quiet neighborhood, you know, in many respects. And now it's going to be very, very crowded in that area.
1: Yeah, I've been out that way recently. I've had clients going at I have a few clients that are trying to avoid that density.
0: Yeah.
1: And we were practically in Buna looking at property, and the clearing and the sprawling out into those areas is amazing. My kids used to go out that way to school.
0: Yeah, I think there was almost like a double cross because I think everybody believed that that area was never going to be developed. Now, it either got changed, and properly by the process, you know, and you know a lot about zoning boards of adjustments and planning boards and things like that. You have direct experience serving on boards. So it was done, you know, it was done and it was voted upon and all that. So I'm not saying anybody did anything untoward, but I think people believed that that was just not an area that was going to get clear-cutted and have this level of density. I wouldn't want to be one of the two incumbents running right now because they haven't an actual challenger of their own party because that is not popular what's going on right now.
1: Right. Right. And I have to say, it's always difficult because there's change and there's progress and there's growth.
0: Yep.
1: And, you know, nothing ever stays the same. You know, my mom always said, everything changes and nothing stays the same. So you have to be prepared and to do it responsibly.
0: Yeah.
1: And as long as, you know, the infrastructure and the school systems, the hospitals can hold that growth, that's the important factor. You know,
0: yeah, fair comment there. And look, it is a permitted use, so there, you know, it's
1: right.
0: It's I think they changed it to make it a permitted use, but it is a permitted use either way, whether they did or didn't change it. I've been told both, but you know, it's something that I'm very sensitive to because of what we talk about. I mean, we talk about there were times where you and I shared there were like three homes available in Lynnwood, then six in this city, you know, four in this one. I mean, next to nothing available.
1: Right.
0: So, you know, we've always said on your show, there's two ways to have inventory. One is that you have the normal flow of people either downsizing or moving out and opening up existing homes, or you have to create new homes.
1: Right.
0: No magic. I mean, it is what it is.
1: Exactly. And, you know, build it and they will come, you know. So people are looking for literally, you know, new homes because the older homes aren't available. People aren't giving them up.
0: Here's what was weird that you would know why now. And it must be because people are striking while it's hot, but there was really not a lot of new construction that was going on. Now, all of a sudden, in multiple locations in Egg Harbor Township, it isn't just the big development off of Bargain.

0: down road, you know, right before Summers Point. I drive 559 every day, and there's those townhomes that are in the mid 400, and I know you know about them. Some of them are complete, actually, and there's a lot of new construction going on there. It just seems to me, Joanne, that in Atlanta County, for example, there's a lot of new construction going on right now.
1: Right, because, and I have to say, it's just like what you mentioned, on the outskirts, there was undeveloped land that was sort of, I would say, a bit undesirable for people to work, you know, at the FAA or the hospitals or the city, the casinos. People don't want to be out that far. Now, with all that activity, people want to be out that far. They want that sort of drive home and peace at quiet out, you know.
0: Here's another, I'll call it empirical evidence to this phenomenon that's going on right now. And maybe it's not a phenomenon. Maybe it's just a natural order, you know, of things, because there's desire to have the units and people want to buy them and people want to obviously develop them and so on and so forth. But on 559 in Egg Harbor Township, heading towards Summers Point, I have watched these homes, which Margie and I have always said, oh my gosh, what a fun project that would be to not tear it down, to fix these beautiful older homes on 559, Joanne, that I'm telling you have been sitting for decades. And guess what, Joanne? Three of them that I've been going past for decades are all being fixed up right now, and they're going to be inhabited again. So it isn't just the new construction. It's like everywhere that somebody can do it, they're doing it, because these homes were left vacant forever, it seems. So they're, I guess what I'm saying is it's palpable to me. There's something going on right now, Joanne.
1: Yeah, there's movement. There is definitely movement. And, you know, the rates sort of have stabilized. The prices, as you know, have been like increasingly getting higher and higher.
0: I know, thank you.
1: They're sort of stabilized for the moment. And I think people are actually realizing that, yeah, these prices aren't coming down. The folks that have been sitting on the fence, like I want to say to COVID, and they kept saying when this is over, it'll be better. You know, this is crazy. Prices will come down. And they haven't.
0: No. Yeah. And Joanne, I'm going to tell you what I think, but you're my expert, so you tell me what you know. I will tell you what I think, because every month on our show, I go to Zillow and I review what the price of my home is doing. And for years, just every single month, up, up, up, up, up. It's just beautiful. Then all of a sudden, it plateaued and it was staying about the same. Then it even went down a tiny little bit for a few months. Now, guess what, Joanne? For the last 3 months in a row, it's going up, up, up again, including 5.1% net 30-day change in the last 30 days. Now, I haven't looked since the middle of the month, but I think these values, these prices are going up again, Joanne.
1: Yeah, and it's kind of almost similar, because you have the rate stabilizing there. So, and I don't want to say technically they're affordable rates, you know, when you're at 6.5-7%, that's really a norm to borrow money. You know, you put a little bit more money down, you pay a couple points, you can even bring that down some. So you could be, you know, 6.5 or whatever, 6. So that's normal. That's stabilized. That's going to allow people a basis on what they can afford. So they can maybe afford a little bit more, because they know that's, they can lock that rate in. And then they're willing to spend a little bit more money, you know, on the property, knowing that they're going to be there for a certain amount of years.
0: So check this out. So last time I looked, it was up 5.1%. Now, in the 2 weeks that I haven't looked at it, because I usually only look at it once a month, and we don't even obsess on it because it's our home, and, you know, we're not obsessing on, but, you know,

0: because of what we do, I like to stay on top of these things. It's up another 3.6% in the past 2 weeks, Joanne. And I know Zillow is a Zestimate and all that stuff, but it's at least a measure that they do every 30 days.
1: Right. So yeah, we call it the guesstimate.
0: Yeah, exactly. Because they don't know. They don't know. They don't know what you've done. You know, they're basing it. I don't know what they base it on, but
1: it's just pretty much sales in the area. But they can't they can't really accommodate and assess, you know, the upgrades in the kitchens and the bathrooms and the high vac units. You know.
0: There you go. 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Hold on, Joanne. 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The office is at 5321 Atlantic Avenue in Ventnor City, New Jersey, which was my home for half my life. I love Ventnor. I love the Joanne Daly team, and I love Joanne Daly's office. We'll be back with Joanne. I wonder if it's worth a mention on air when we come back. I wonder how the Glenn Wallace foursome is preparing for the June 18th, 19th annual Hurley in the Morning Charity Golf Open. You know, they either win or they are right there every single year. Maybe Joanne will make a comment on the Glenn Wallace team when we come back. But we do have a lot to unpack real estate-wise all this hour long with Joanne. I am Hurley in the Morning. We'll be right back.
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0: are so appreciative of the support from Glenn and from Joanne. Glenn also purchased a beautiful, I mean, this thing is gorgeous. To call it a trophy is like an insult. It is so, it's so nice that they actually keep it on display at the Lynwood Country Club, which was really an incredible honor when the golf pro asked, you know, could we leave it and they'll display it and then we bring it out on tournament day. So it will be sitting on my remote studio desk, if you will, when all the golfers come in and come through, and we'll have it out on the where the golf carts are all queued up and show that this is what everybody is playing for. So, Joanne, that was very meaningful that you and Glenn did that.
1: Yeah, it was our pleasure. You know, it was sort of something that I thought it would be nice to have, you know, and to pass around to all the winners, you know, that everybody gets a shot at getting the trophy.
0: I know,
1: you know?
0: Which you, we didn't have it when you won, but you have, I'll say, theoretically, hoisted the trophy when your team won.
1: Yes, yes.
0: It's a good feeling, right?
1: It's always a challenge. It's always a challenge to try to keep our record. But over the years, we've kind of just like wanted to place a little bit so other people had a shot at it.
0: Your record in the tournament has been either winning it or like win, play, show. You're always right at or near the top.
1: Yeah, I say, well, you know, it's our game, if you will. So we enjoy it. And sort of the more we play the course, the more we know.
0: Yep.
1: You know, I remember the one year I broke a club on the course. I broke a shoe on the course.
0: Playing for keeps. Yeah. And as you know, it's a coveted private course. So you either have to be a member or play in our tournament, basically. So that's pretty cool, too.
1: Right. Learning the course is part of the challenge.
0: Yeah.
1: And, you know, I understand that for a lot of the players who don't get the opportunity to play it.
0: Yep.
1: You know, luckily we play it every year, so we're getting a little bit more familiar with it, you know.
0: It's gone so fast, and the Glenn Wallace, Joe Daly Wallace team, if you will, you have played in 18, let me think now for a second. This is the 19th. You have played in 17 of the previous 18.
1: Right.
0: Which is
1: crazy,
0: awesome.
1: Isn't it?
0: I know.
1: How time flies.
0: So awesome. You know? And you were literally out of the country when you missed the one and only one that you missed. Joining us on the Hurley in the Morning program is a longtime friend of mine. He's a real estate developer in his own right and the owner of the Seacrest in Cape May on Beach Avenue. Bob Progner joins the program. Bob, it's Harry, and say hello to Joanne.
2: Hey, good morning, Harry. Good morning. Good morning, Joanne.
1: Good morning.
2: Just want to just point out real quick, the real estate market in the high end down the shore here, it is poised for some big gains, in my opinion. Now, you've got a stock market at all-time record highs. That means you've got a lot of assets that may want to go into real estate. Number one, interest rates are on their way down, so it looks good for our area. I do want to point main reason I called for those listeners who are thinking about a second home, retirement home in Southwest Florida. You know, the last couple of years, there's been a great buying opportunity down there. Prior to that, we had record gains. Prices were just through the roof. Then what happened? Well, we got hit by two catastrophic hurricanes in 2 weeks. The chances of that happening again are not very high. I mean, not very high at all. But that real estate market in Southwest Florida took a devastating hit for the last couple of years. Now the bottom has occurred. Sales are happening down there at really great prices, but that's going to change. That's going to change this coming buying season down there, which will start

0: in the early fall, in October, November, there's going to be a real rebound in valuations down there. And as I said, we've seen the bottom. There's some great buys out there, but they're about to go away. So that's the main purpose of my call.
1: Bob, very interesting. Joanne, any comment before Bob goes?
2: Yeah, I agree with him. I really do. And it's interesting because, yeah, once those hurricanes hit and had all that, I have to say, trauma in the real estate market, in the homeowners, whatnot, now that that's at bay, and it is, I agree with him that, you know, it's a huge unlikely event, you know, in our lifetime that would ever happen again. That now people are feeling secure in making the purchases back down there, you know, and having a second home, you know, selling. And I see this a lot where they're selling their main homes here, you know, their primary homes here where they raised their families, getting a shore property and still going, wanting to go to Florida. So I do see that happening, you know.
0: So just a real quick recommendation I have, like when people are thinking about making a move to a second home in a much more pleasant climate in the winter, I always, and again, this may go against my advice to buy soon, as prices are going to appreciate, but I really think you should rent for a while and check out a few different areas, and then make
2: totally
0: that commitment.
2: I totally agree. I that's one of the first things I tell my clients that to actually consider, because they're always about, oh, I just got to buy it. And I said, what I wholly suggest is that you rent, find your spot in a certain area that you think you like, that, you know, you have friends or family, people you know of, you visited, and rent a place for a year and make it your mantra to go to different towns and experience it, the traffic patterns, the hospitals, the doctors, you know, those kinds of things that you need, and see what's going to suit you best.
1: How about the environment, too? Because you think about how wonderful it is for the winter, but, and we stopped going in the summer. I went July 4th. For like 10 years, and I came back home one time and said, I'm not doing that anymore. I mean, it was like 110 degree with the heat index, 104 legit degrees Fahrenheit, the temperature. So you have to know what you're getting into. Fair comment?
0: Oh, absolutely, Harry. I mean, you in a wintertime, Florida is paradise.
1: Yes.
0: Low humidity, perfect temperatures. But then in the summer, you have to do penance.
1: Yes.
0: So, you know, so people, I mean, really, it's like living in a steam bath there.
1: But the reason I'm bringing it up is if you're fortunate enough that you can have a place and you use it during the colder months here, then it's utopia. But if you're relocating, you better be ready that for like, I remember in October even, you know, it's 100 degrees sometimes. So you got to be ready that you're going to be living for probably a third of the year in a steam bath, right?
2: And
1: Joanne?
2: I want to add to that is when it's not even if you're lucky enough to have both places, but if your health allows you to travel back or forth, or if your health allows you to weather that summer.
1: Yes.
2: So that's a big factor to consider when folks are doing this move, to see if they can really handle that. Because I know people have gone down there and they go back and forth, and then that's too much.
1: Yeah.
2: Then they're down there, and then the heat's too much in the summer.
1: Yes.
2: For their health reasons.
1: Yes.
2: You know, so they have to look a little bit ahead.
0: No, there are a lot of variables to consider. You know, if you have a pet, we have two dogs. So before we had the dogs, and, you know, we've had these dogs like, you know, 13 years now. Before we had the dogs, we could keep two cars down there. And the trip to Florida took 3-4 hours, right? You fly down and you're fine. But now, you know,
1: yeah.
0: Now traveling with two dogs, that's –

0: That's tough.
1: Mm-hmm. I mean, what do you do? You take 2 days to get there at least, right?
0: Yeah, we take 2 days, and just the trip again with a pet with two dogs.
1: Yeah,
0: the drive where it adds about 6 hours total driving time. Mm-hmm. Because you're stopping, you're feeding them. I mean,
1: children. So,
0: yeah.
1: Bob, thank you for a great call. Harry,
0: Joanne, take care.
1: Thank you, Bob. Really terrific. We're going to be right back with Joanne in just a moment. Don't go away. With Joanne Daly, visiting on the Hurley in the Morning program. 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Their office is in Ventnor at 5321 Atlantic Avenue. And the Joanne Daly hotline number is 609-513-8969. 609-513-8969. 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
3: I repeat, we said before this program even began, and then I said it right when we did sign on air with Joanne, how fast this was going to go by. And we're almost at 45 minutes past the hour, and we still have another break. So this is wild how quick this has gone. Joanne, I have to say, you and also with Bob's Value Added, helping people. Because it sounds like nobody would ever make the mistake, but if you went down to Florida in, let's say, who knows, February, and you bought a place, you're in a mindset of what that's like during that time of year. You're not in the mindset of what it's going to be like in July and August. And as you know, there are hot months that aren't July and August. I mentioned October, because that's a time that for a number of years we used to go, and that could be very summer-like, even into October and such. So that's good advice to know not only what you're buying, but the environment that you're buying into.
4: Right, and what you can expect, you know, because when you don't live it and you only go for a vacation a week or two, that's not a good slice of, you know, what it offers year-round. You know, you're there, you don't mind a little heat, a little sun, whatnot. But day in and day out, it gets oppressive. Sometimes it's hard to breathe. People will have different reactions to that kind of environment, you know?
3: Yes.
4: It's, you know, and I even say it by ours, you know, our area in Ventnor Margate area, where it's coastal living. And people, you know, from the mainland per se, aren't used to, you know, salt deteriorating thing, metal things, and your hair getting frizzy constantly, and somehow it's steamy hot where it's hard to breathe. You know, it's coastal living. You have to get used to certain the elements, you know.
3: 100%.
4: Rains every day, you know, a sprinkle every day. That doesn't, you see rain in the forecast, but it comes and goes, and thunderstorms come and blow in and blow out, you know.
3: Yeah, you know what's interesting about that? I never had a problem with that because it cools things down, but it gets real hot again. It's not like it cools it down for the rest of the day, but it does cool things down for a little bit, and they seem to not be persistent where it rains and never stops raining. It's like a hit and miss thing, and I don't mind that. I really don't. But I'll tell you what I would mind. I would mind being in Florida, especially maybe Central Florida, in the summer months, because that's, I've been there, and I remember one day when it was like 104 degrees, and I've always prided myself, you know, Harry can take the heat. One day I just told everybody, I said, I got to go back. This is just, it's just at 104 degrees with a heat index of like over 110. I mean, that's almost deadly heat, Joanne.
4: Right. I mean, and it's exhausting, and it takes a toll on the body.
3: It does. It does.
4: You know, and that's why I said people have to really experience that. You don't quite get it in a week. You're like, oh, okay, I'm in Florida. I expect it to be hot, but when you live it,
3: yes,
4: when you live it, it's a little different story.
3: It's so true, because even after less than a week, I came home and I was wiped out for a couple days. And I thought, whoa, I don't want to go back at that time of year. No thanks. But you're right. If it was

0: real thing to, like, kind of acclimate to.
1: Yep.
0: You know?
1: It's true. Final break, because we ran long in the last segment. We're going to catch up now when we come back uninterrupted until 6 minutes past the top of the hour or until the opening theme music of the Brian Kilmeade Show right here on the station that plays the winners, WPG Talk Radio 95.5. A reminder, tomorrow when we sign on, we will be live on the boardwalk in Atlantic City at the, and this is more than two decades worth of Atlantic City air shows. This is the second iteration, if you will, of the Soar and Shore Visit Atlantic City Air Show. And I will tell you, they have stepped it up. Gary promised last year, you know, we're just getting back, this is going to be a good show. And then next year, which we're now, is now this year, which is now tomorrow and Saturday and Sunday, three air shows, which we've never had before. And if you go to the app or WPGTalkRadio.com, you can see my article from early this morning where we tell you the apparatus that's going to be involved. It's military, it's civilian, it's going to be a really, really good air show. And you can catch all the action right here on air or on the app, or, of course, coming down to near Show Central, where all the big things in the air show will be happening right around Bally's Atlantic City. And you'll see us on a riser at what's called Show Central, or some call it Show Center. I call it Show Central. Back with Joanne right after this. Don't go away. We're talking real estate with our expert, Joanne Daly.
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3: 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Joanne, something that I don't think we can mention too often, and perhaps, and forgive me, I might not mention it as much as I should, so forgive me for that. 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
9: Well, that's a whole lot. 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We are 120% full on, 24/7 practically hours working 7 days a week. So we're always reachable. We're always, I sign my emails, call me with any questions anytime. So I have to say, it is funny because I even hear from other realtors, wow, Joe, you pick up your phone. I've left messages for more people than I can count, and you always answer your phone. And so to me, one of our strongest assets is our

0: communication with our clients, keeping them up to date what's going on with their properties or with their marketing questions. Anything that comes up, we answer our phone. That's been like one of our strongest suits, is that we're there when our clients need us. You know, when something hits them and they have the moment to deal with it, we make ourselves available. That's, we know they have the busy schedules, they have different, you know, life situations and kids and work and all those commitments. And if they, something hits them that they can sit down at 8 o'clock at night and call me, I answer my phone. That's one of the biggest services that we can provide, is to give them peace of mind. Amongst all the other normal routines of explaining paperwork, explaining situations and repairs or any of that sort of thing, like, we're, you know, I have to say, an invaluable resource for everything in the area. And by the area, I mean Atlantic County. We cover the area of Atlantic County, you know, north, south, east, and west, not just the shore. So we're an amazing resource for people who have, you know, needs that go from, you know, lawn care to plumbers to attorneys, you know, which I have to say, a lot of our listeners reach out to me, and, you know, we have inspectors and ServPro, these guys that listen to our show and serve our community. We're a community of service to our community. And it's really nice that I can refer my clients the services that, you know, the people that service our community. So we're a big resource for a lot of people. They'll call me, you know, Joe, you know, what's the best sub shop? Or Joe, I need to get this inspected, or I need ServPro. I need, you know, I had a glass of mirror come down on the client, not on the client, but I know property. That, like, who do I call to get this mirror wall back up or out, you know? So we're full service, full customer service real estate, commercial, rentals, residential, we cover it all. And we have a great team, and we have a new addition to our team who was on the island, went to Florida, is licensed in Florida, and came back. So she joined our office this past week. So our team is even growing with a Florida agent as well.
1: Fantastic. Joanne, we have about 4.5 minutes left in your show. Would you also expand on, from a marketing standpoint, because the quality photos, you don't just do these, you know, schlocky, you know, type photos and throw it up there. Real quality in every regard, so that the property shows in the best possible light, and all the things that you do from a Joanne Daly team marketing standpoint.
0: I can't give away all my secrets,
1: right.
0: but I have to say, I have a photography background and an art background, so my eye is very keen when I look at, you know, the staging of properties and how I want things photographed to be a true picture, but the best picture, to
1: exactly
0: show the properties in the best light.
1: Joanne, what I've noticed when I see one of your properties, I know it. I mean, I see the photos are sharp, they're in focus, they're on point. I mean, that attention to detail really matters, doesn't it?
0: It does, and it's funny because I really want to point out to other, you know, the public that they need to look at what their agent's doing and how they're showing their property, you know. And I want to say simple things. Is the pot holder in the picture that doesn't need to be? Is the toilet seat lit up? Is the shower curtain up? And I'm amazed when I look at other properties and I'm searching them for my buyers, the photos I see that are out there that could be so much better. You know, like, the property itself is okay. The photo, they need to take the time and the effort, you know, which we do, and I insist on that. And I go through that, like, my agents and I, like, you know.
1: Not Joanne, not only is that your first impression, that might be the only

0: impression that a prospective buyer would get. It might end right there. They might think, that's not for me. Whereas if it showed at its absolute best with an attention to detail level, that could become a really, interested buyer. But you could actually disqualify interested buyers before they even get to know your property.
1: You're point on, exactly right, because they'll look at those pictures and go,
0: What's up with that?
1: Too much. It's a shame because it doesn't have to be, better homes and garden, but it has to be where a buyer can say, oh, that looks nice. Clean, and that looks nice and neat. And, it doesn't have to be vacant. It can be lived in, but it still needs to be staged and look desirable that, a buyer, a blank buyer can see themselves in this home.
0: Final minute, Joanne. Is now a good time to buy?
1: Absolutely. I always say there's no time like the present, because if you think about it too long, some people have really missed some good opportunities.
0: Yeah. I know we only have like 30 seconds, and music's playing us off, but think about if you bought 10 years ago, where you would be right now.
1: Exactly. And the appreciation is not taking 25 years.
0: That's correct.
1: It's taking five.
0: It's amazing. Joanne, to reach, it went by so fast, to reach your team, 609-300-5055 for all of your real estate needs, buying, selling, renting. Joanne, we didn't even get into it today, but Joanne, in my opinion, is the best when it comes to the condominium market, because there is so much product knowledge that Joanne has. It's invaluable. Call Joanne directly at 609-513-8969. I will see you sooner than 4 weeks, because we know we got that going on, and we'll reconvene back here 4 weeks from today. Have a great day, Joanne.
1: All right. Thank you.
0: Thank you. Well done.
1: All right.
0: Here's Brian Kilmeade. Let's make...

0: From high atop Fox News headquarters in New York City, always seeking solutions, never sowing division. It's Brian Kilmeade.
1: Hi, everyone. So glad you're there. It's the Brian Kilmeade Show coming to you from Midtown Manhattan, where socialism is alive and well, and I'm not happy to report that. Josh Krasshauer with us at the bottom of the hour, Fox News Radio political analyst, editor-in-chief at the Jewish Insider. As Mark Thiessen is standing by, he asked me to buy him a few minutes. He's still shaving and dealing as his butler getting his shoes and his slippers. He doesn't quite get up and around until like noon. He's doing a special favor for me, so I'll buy some time by talking to you. Go to youtube.com/@TheBrianKilmeade Show, and a section of The Brian Kilmeade Show. I'll be on stage in Reno, Nevada, talking about history, liberty, and laughs. And I'm going to bring history to life as we celebrate America 250, and you'll see it on Fox Nation 2. So let's get to the big three.
2: Number three.
3: Very simple. Iran cannot have a nuclear weapon. I'm doing that for the world. I'm not doing it just for us. And we've had great support from other nations, by the way. We don't need it at all, but we've had great support from other nations. The problem is you always get the support when you don't need it.
1: I don't know. We're not getting as much support as I hoped. I don't see any NATO support. Iran gets hammered for provoking American forces as they pretend, in my view, to be interested in peace talks. I'm not buying it. Let's finish these terrorists off.
2: Number two.
4: Hundreds of thousands of dollars, maybe more than that, but we think that exact type of fraud has been replayed all over our country. We expect that there are tens of thousands of people who are collecting fraudulent money to take care of people, and they're not actually taking care of them.
1: Fraud, not only abusing government social programs, but also abusing the kids they were supposed to help. What VP Vance has uncovered already, while all 50 states are under scrutiny, and we're getting a lot of money back.
2: Number one.
5: Why I'm resonating across the country or even outside of the country is because all I focus on is the truth. I'm the look around candidate. I do basics. I don't do national politics. I don't do parties.
1: That is Spencer Pratt. We'll hear more from him from our interview on Fox and Friends just about, 90 minutes ago. He is probably the hottest politician, the most fascinating story in politics today because he speaks common sense. Meanwhile, will the liberal spiraling city be open to an actual right-leaning reality star? On the other side, Tallarico of Texas thinks he's got a real shot of becoming a sitting senator in that state. Does Ken Paxton's winning the primary make that possible? According to the Cook Report, it went from solid right to leaning right. Mark Thiessen doesn't just lean right, he's solid right. He's a chief former speechwriter for George W. Bush, Fox News contributor, Washington Post columnist, and a fellow at AEI. Mark, welcome back.
6: Good to be with you, Brian.
1: So, Mark, first off, your thoughts about Tallarico and his chance of keeping that seat. He can speak.
6: Yeah, I mean, you never think that Texas is going to go blue, but it's put Texas in play, and at a minimum, we're going to have to spend tens of millions, if not hundreds of millions of dollars in defending that seat that would have been spent elsewhere trying to defend other seats or putting Democrats in play. So it's a big mistake. I think if Cornyn were the nominee, it would be a safe Republican seat. And second of all, it's broken Donald Trump's majority in the Senate. Donald Trump doesn't have an effective majority in the United States Senate today, because look at this. You got Cornyn, you've got Cassidy, you've got Tillis, all of whom Trump has driven out of the Senate, who have absolutely no reason to be loyal to him. And you add that to the sort of already semi-independent Republicans like Murkowski and Collins, Curtis in Utah. And that's like six votes that he can't count on. And if we do have a blue wave this fall, which, you know, is certainly it looks like that in the House, though the redistricting is helping, then he's got to get through everything he wants to get through Congress that's at all controversial. He's got to get through using the budget reconciliation process in the next few months. And he's not going to get it through without those Republican senators, three of whom he personally drove out of the Senate. So it was a mistake to do that to Cornyn.
1: I 100% agree. I'm not a Paxton fan. I mean, the guy's done nothing, but he's been surrounded by scandal. I really don't know what he's been effective on. He's conservative, fine. But look at what he's done and how he's jeopardized that seat. And he's already been impeached.
6: With 70% of Republicans.

0: in Texas House voting to impeach him. I mean, and you know, but again, it like so many things in today, you're choosing between two evils, right? And Tallarico is by far a worse evil than Paxton is. This is a guy who goes out and says that Mary is a the story of Mary's this conversation with the angel Gabriel, where she said yes to the incarnation, is justification for abortion because Mary had a choice, so should women. I mean, it's blasphemy. This guy is running. He's trying to pioneer a new form of the religious left, which uses the Bible, uses faith as cover for left-wing social and social policies. That would absolutely be disastrous if it was successful.
1: I was just reading some of his notes. He says, on the eighth day, God created pronouns. And I think that was come from the revelations. Here's a little of James Tallarico, cut six.
2: The American flag is such a complicated symbol for most of us. And in many ways, like Jesus, like the cross, it's been co-opted and in some ways, its true meaning has been betrayed. Prophetic voices like Jesus have helped me reckon with my own whiteness, my own masculinity.
1: Jesus does talk a lot about whiteness. And I am looking for Jesus's help to somehow explain my whiteness. So that's really going to come in handy.
0: It's almost comical. I mean, this is what we all thought we got rid of when Donald Trump won in 2024, and this is why my big concern right now, Brian, broader than just the Tallarico race, but he's a sort of a canary in the coal mine for this. Is we all thought after 2024, after we put the Biden debacle behind us, that the clouds parted, the sun came out, all this crazy wokeness was behind us. And it was a beautiful sunny day again after the clouds of the Biden years. And I fear that we may just be in the eye of the storm and that the other end of the storm is going to be much worse and much more devastating than the first one is. It looks sunny right now because Donald Trump is in the White House, but these people are coming back and they're coming back with a vengeance and they're going to be even more woke and more crazy on the second round.
1: But who is it? It's not Governor Shapiro or Beshear, who don't, you know, they're not as moderate as they claim. But still, I mean, is it? You think AOC is going to be the force? You think people like her are going to be the force? You think that Graham Plattner is going to be a force?
0: Well, I just don't see, if you look at, you know, I think it's entirely possible that AOC is the nominee. You know, Newsom, who's been one of the most disastrous governors in American history, could get it. There's a lot. I just don't see any sign that the Democratic Party has looked at the 2016 and 2024 elections and said, you know what? Our crazy policies have elected Donald Trump and the MAGA movement twice and put them into power. We should go back to the Clinton days of moderation and centrism and triangulation. They're doubling down on democratic socialism. They're doubling down on woke. And I find it very unlikely that whoever is the nominee, even if it's one of those moderates, so-called moderates, just like everyone told us Spanberger was a moderate, right? There is no moderate left in the Democratic Party. It's not going to be somebody who's going to be centrist. It's going to be somebody who's woke and left-wing and a Democratic.
1: Well, we have broken the green fever. I think anyone who runs on oil and gas doesn't have any future in our country. I think that's pretty much a dead issue that Democrats won't bring up, don't you think?
0: I don't know. If they come back into power, I don't know, especially if they get... Look, think about this. The Democrat in 2028, the Democrats win the White House, they control the House and they control the Senate, right? They're going to get rid of the filibuster. And then they're going to pass all this stuff with a simple 50 vote majority. And they're going to pass the Green New Deal. They're going to pass all the democratic socialism. They're going to pass Medicare for all. They're going to add Puerto Rico as a state. They're going to add D.C. as a state. They could even add Guam as a state. They're going to pack the Senate. They're going to pack the Supreme Court so that they have justices that will uphold all their overreach. They're going to pack the Electoral College by adding people to the House. There's so many things that they can do if they get control over all elements of power. And they all know that everything they do, Brian, it's a one-way. Socialism is a one-way ratchet. We never come in and undo what they do. All we do is we cut some taxes for a little while and restrict their programs. And then they come in and pick up where they left off and start moving us towards socialism again. So they don't mind losing an election once in a while.
1: So one of the most interesting stories is Spencer Pratt in Los Angeles. He actually understands the issues. He's extremely aggressive and comfortable. He destroyed the sitting mayor. And now we might in a couple of weeks have somebody that leans right in a major city. I think that could be the beginning of a positive trend. Here's a little of Spencer Pratt today on Fox and Friends. Cut one.
3: First off, the reason why all that money was raised, that was right after the debate. And they saw...

0: destroy these two terrible politicians for an hour straight, and everybody realized, oh, finally somebody telling the truth. So that's where all the money came from, and a lot of it's from all over the country, because people forget over 50,000 people a year leave Los Angeles because it's so terrible.
1: First time ever, more people leaving than coming.
0: So these people see that I'm saying with why they left, so they're trying to get me elected so they can move back.
2: So he raised $2.72 million, Bass $283,000. How intrigued are you about his nomination? And he thinks he can win outright in a week.
3: Well, first of all, God bless him for trying, you know, that, and for inspiring a lot of people. I mean, I think he's a good person and he's trying to do the right thing. But as he pointed out, those 50,000 people, they can't vote in Los Angeles. They're voting in Texas now. They're voting in Florida. They've moved out. The big problem we have with all these blue states is that blue governance it's a self-reinforcing phenomenon, because it drives all the reasonable people out who would vote to elect a Spencer Pratt or someone like that. I mean, is Los Angeles more conservative than New York, which just elected Mamdani? Is it more conservative than Chicago, that had a choice in the last mayoral election between a semi-normal Democrat and someone who was even worse and chose the lunatic? I mean, I just don't see any signs that in any of these major blue cities.
2: So you don't think he's going to win?
3: I hope he does. I hope he does, but I just don't get the sense that that's where the electorate is in these cities, because all the people who would, you know, the days where we elected Rudy Giuliani to clean up the city, and where Democrats cross over to vote for a Republican, seem to be behind us. I mean, I hope he proves me wrong. I'd love nothing better than to see someone like him running the city of Los Angeles. It would be fantastic. But all those people, as he pointed out on your show, those people have left. So they want to come back. They'll come back if he's elected, but he needs them to come back first to elect him.
2: So he doesn't believe there's going to be a big turnout, which will work to his advantage. He said to us off camera, he goes, I'm over 50. I go, what does that mean? He goes, that means I win June 2nd. And I'm planning on taking a vacation next week. So that'll be amazing. So I want to talk about Iran. The U.S. military carried out new strikes in Iran yesterday, targeting a military site that threatened American troops. They shot down four Iranian one-way attack drones, and then they blew up a control station at Bandar Abbas. I know it's impossible to get in Iran's head because they have so many different factions, but if they are that desperate economically, why would they do something that could jeopardize talks that could go in their favor or could bring back some economic relief?
3: Because there's no Delcy Rodriguez in Iran. There just isn't. There's no. This is the Nazis. There were extreme Nazis and moderate Nazis. You know, were the moderate Nazis moderate? There's no such thing, right? So everybody there is, I mean, the people that we are negotiating with who seem reasonable are absolute lunatics as well. And they are, their military is broken. Their command and control is broken. Their military capacity is broken. I mean, if you just look at my column, I'm about to hit send on in a few minutes to the Washington Post, just goes through the battle damage assessment of what we've accomplished in Operation Epic Fury. I mean, we've just decimated their ballistic.
2: Where'd you get your information?
3: From Admiral Cooper, from Israeli military assessment, battle damage assessments, the stuff is out there. Admiral Cooper testified before Congress the other week. You know, people say, well, we didn't eliminate all their ballistic missiles. Yeah, but we eliminated their ballistic missile production capacity. They can't rebuild. So what was Iran doing before Operation Epic Fury? They, after Midnight Hammer, they decided that they were going to go on a crash course to build 8,000 ballistic missiles by 2027 in order to create a shield that would make them impenetrable, because they could overwhelm Israel's defenses in a war and make it impossible for us to take out their nuclear program again. And so we've decimated that. We've destroyed 85% of their production capacity. We took out their space program, which was their cover for their long-range ballistic missile program. We've just decimated their leadership, their command and control, their Navy, their air defenses, their Air Force, can fly sorties. These are all major military victories that have set the Iranian regime back dramatically. So this was important to do regardless of what happens now. But the question that is facing President Trump now is, are these temporary achievements or are we going to make them irreversible, right? And the problem with a deal, even a good one, is that it gives the regime a lifeline to survival. Right now, they're on the ropes.
2: So what would you like to see happen, Mark? I know we have 90 seconds left. What would you like to see happen?
3: Very simple. I'd like him to finish the last 2 weeks of the bombing that he suspended, which is what Admiral Cooper needed.

0: finish the target list. I'd like him to open the Strait of Hormuz by force. I'd like him to maintain the blockade and arm the Iranian people to overthrow the regime. That's my plan. You like it?
1: How equipped are they to do that?
0: I think that it depends on the Iranians. I mean, in a way, the Iranians, if the Iranians were smart and organized, they would cut a deal with Trump, give him what he wants, and wait him out until Gavin Newsom or AOC or some weak Biden-esque figure is in the White House, and then break the deal and go for it again, because they would see beyond the horizon. We need a permanent victory, not a temporary one.
1: All right, Mark, I look forward to your column today. I think people have to understand the success we have because we can't see it. We don't see it. And so we go, and okay, that sounds good. But we don't know. You know, how are they still standing? Maybe we overestimated. And Mark will outline that in the Washington Post today. Mark, thanks so much. Appreciate it.
0: Take care.
1: All right, 1-866-408-7669. 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
5: With the COVID, with dealing with everything we have to do with, look, if we finally beat Medicare, the total initiative relative to what we're going to do with more Border Patrol and more asylum officers. I'm happy to play golf if you carry your own bag.
6: Were you horrified as you saw it unfold?
7: I wasn't horrified. I was frightened because I had never, ever seen Joe like that before or since. Never.
6: Or since.
7: Yes.
6: Or You've since. Never seen him like
7: never.
6: That?
7: Never.
6: No. What happened?
7: I don't know what happened. I mean, as I watched it, I thought, oh, my God, he's having a stroke. And it scared me to death.
8: Scared her to death. She's still lying. Aren't you sick of this? I mean, this is one thing I just want to point out. If you watch other channels, they're actually saying she's lying too. Because they had to put that book out with Alex Thompson and Jake Tapper, where they decided just to turn on Joe Biden after the election. Where they, for 3.5 years, when you brought it up, they thought it was cruel. They thought you were being inhumane, thought it was being partisan. When we watched him just shuffle along, we see him lose himself, unable to answer any questions, shout out, get angry for no reason, unable to have a press conference, only have 6 cabinet meetings, have his wife run the last one. We're seeing all this stuff. And then until he lost the election, Democrats lost the election, nobody thought about it. Then everyone said he lost it. George Clooney came out and said, that's not the same Joe Biden. Jill Biden actually says, I thought he had a stroke. We know that's not true. Because you know what she did after? They went to a rally and then they went to the Waffle House. Ladies and gentlemen, if you're married to someone and you think they had a stroke, I am not a doctor, but one thing you shouldn't bring your spouse to is a rally and the Waffle House. I would bring them to a doctor if you were that concerned. Actually, it might have been a good political move to say maybe had some type of problem.
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9: News. I'm Chris Foster. The U.S. and Iran accuse each other of violating their ceasefire. U.S. Central Command says 5 Iranian drones threatening a commercial ship were shot down.
10: The strike was also conducted against a control station that was about to launch a 6th drone. In response, the Iranians launched a drone and ballistic missile attack against Kuwait, targeting a U.S. base there, according to Iran's IRGC.
9: Fox's Trey Yingst. Consumer price inflation is the highest in 3 years.
11: The PCE price index for April found inflation up 0.4%. For the year ending in April, the increase was 3.8%. Excluding food and energy, the core PCE rose 0.2%, up 3.3% for the year ending in April.
9: It's Fox's Jenny Casola. Top-ranked men's tennis player Yannick Sinner's knocked out of the French Open in the second round, struggling in the heat. He'd won 30 straight matches, losing today to 56th-ranked Juan Manuel Cerundolo. 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
1: Governor Mikey Sherrill is laying out guardrails for data centers that are burdening New Jersey utility customers.
2: The governor says her four-point plan is the first of its kind, requiring these data centers to pay for the stress they're putting on the state's power grid and to release biannual reports to show how much water and energy they're actually using.
3: I'm on a mission to drive down energy costs in our state. This is an important part of that.
2: Sherrill is also calling for these data centers to invest back into the communities they build in and create good-paying jobs, not only when building the facilities, but while they're in operation. I'm Natalie Migliori.
1: Middle Township has a new budget. The nearly $30 million spending plan raises the municipal tax rate by 3.7%, roughly $69 annually for a $300,000 home. The Cape May County Herald reports officials blame the increase on rising costs for health insurance, utilities, salaries, debt service, and trash collection, which were partially offset by surplus funds and cannabis tax revenue. The ShopRite LPGA Classic Golf Tournament tees off tomorrow at the Seaview Hotel and Golf Club with a new name and a larger purse. Press of Atlantic City reports it's now the ShopRite LPGA powered by Wakefern. This year's purse is $2 million, $250,000 more than last year. The tournament has been held almost every year since 1986. Its winners include some of the greatest women golfers in history. In the WPGA Talk Radio 95.5 newsroom, I'm Larry Kofsky.
4: I'm Elizabeth McDonald, and this is the Fox Business Report.
5: Stocks opened lower. The major averages closed at records yesterday. Crude oil prices are narrowly higher, but still under $100 a barrel. Prices rose in April. The increase was expected because of higher gas prices. For the year ending in April, the PCE price index rose 3.8%, excluding food and energy. Core PCE was up 3.3%. Software company Snowflake opened 34% higher. Its quarter was dramatically upbeat. It announced an artificial intelligence deal with Amazon Web Services. Salesforce shares down more than 2%. Wall Street was hoping for a stronger forecast. Chipmaker Marvell Technology shares up more than 2% after its strong earnings. That's your Fox Business Report. I'm Jenny Coselda. Invested in you.
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7: Your WPG Talk Radio 95.5 AccuWeather forecast for South Jersey. This afternoon, expect a mix of sunshine and some clouds with a high temperature of 83. Tonight will be clear and cooler with a low of 53. Tomorrow will bring mostly sunny skies and a high of 80. Looking ahead to Saturday, it will be windy and not as warm with intervals of clouds and sunshine and a high of 71. Sunday is expected to be mostly sunny and pleasant with a high of 73 as we head into Monday. Anticipate mostly cloudy conditions with a high of 74. I'm AccuWeather meteorologist Joe Lundberg on WPG Talk Radio 95.5.

0: If you're interested in it, Brian's talking about it. 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
1: I'm a registered Republican, but my supporters are all Democrats because Los Angeles is all Democrats. All the people financing me are Democrats. All the meetings I take every day are Democrats. Democrats are very angry with what happened to Los Angeles. They were fed a bunch of lies by Mayor Bass, who said she was going to literally solve homelessness. She was going to do all these things she didn't do. So they, all of the people that put her actually in office are now behind me. I have Republicans that love me. I have Democrats that love me. I have independents that love me. Even some socialists message me and they're like, hey, don't be so mean to us. We like you too. I'm like, sorry, I don't mess with socialists.
2: That is Spencer Pratt, and one of the most fascinating stories in politics today. He was on our couch 2 hours ago. I could not be more impressed. Talked to him before behind the scenes. He's loving every minute of this. Not loving not seeing his family, but I just love the idea of someone learning the issues, growing up in an area, and just not saying they only elect Democrats in cities. I'm going to run anyway. He's within 8 points in the last poll of Karen Bass.

0: He believes he's over 50% now. Josh Krasauer joins us now, Fox News Radio political analyst, editor-in-chief of the Jewish Insider. Josh, where's the Spencer Pratt candidacy going?
1: Well, I think you have to kind of split two things apart from each other, the politics and the policy. He has tapped into widespread frustration with the ruling governing class in Los Angeles that has been way to the left of even the Los Angeles public when it comes to dealing with crime, when it comes to dealing with public disorder, homelessness, and especially, I think most appreciably, like the lack of recovery from the Pacific Palisades, Malibu, and other communities that were devastated by the fires, the lack of reconstruction. That was what got him into the race, and he has really pinpointed that as an example of just the incompetence of the government under Karen Bass and the public leadership of the Democratic Party.
0: He destroyed her in the debate. He destroyed her.
1: He won the debate. He's winning the debates. He's dominating the conversation. The big question, I mean, L.A., the politics are a little complicated because at the mayor's race and California electoral system, you have a first round of balloting where the top two finishers move on into a runoff. So the battle right now looks like Bass is actually losing support, but if you look at the polls, but the question is who's going to finish in the two spot. There's a sort of a socialist city councilor and Spencer Pratt. I would put my money on Pratt. I think he's really captured the imagination and the momentum in these last few weeks, especially with his advertising and really hitting on the issues that a lot of frustrated Angelenos care about, Los Angeles voters care about. But it's close, and the polling is really all about who can finish in that two spot and hit and get to that one-on-one runoff against Karen Bass.
0: Listen, I don't want to get into the whole thing about fraudulent elections, but I do am concerned that everybody gets a ballot without even requesting one, and there's no pandemic on in Los Angeles. That gets people worried. Spencer Pratt goes, I can't worry about that. I just want people to vote. He says, I want people to go out there and just vote, take action, get the vote in early. Don't wait for election day. He thinks he's going to win January 2nd. He thinks he's over 50% right now. Have you seen anything that showed that?
1: Yeah, look, I think that's not a very optimistic read of the realities of Los Angeles politics. I mean, I thought Rick Caruso, who was an independent, was actually building a very broad coalition, including moderate Democrats, when he ran 4 years ago, and ultimately came up just a little bit short in what was a better environment, I think, overall, nationally, for Republicans. So, look, I think if Spencer Pratt makes it to the runoff, he's going to have to overcome the very heavily Democratic registration advantage that Democrats have in the city of Los Angeles. That said, these issues are not going away. And Karen Bass has actually tried to kind of parry the attacks and focus more. She's worried a little bit more on her left. She's facing a challenge from essentially a socialist challenging her from the far left. So she's going to have to, you're going to have one-on-one debates. You're going to have a real opportunity for these issues to be even more directly confronted head-to-head. So, look, I haven't seen polling that shows Pratt at 50%. I think that would be a big challenge early on. But he's certainly scoring some punches against Bass. She certainly is vulnerable on these top-of-mind issues for Los Angeles voters. And I think the campaign is going to be quite fascinating.
0: Here's the similarity. You know what Trump always talks about? Common sense. Pronouns? Are you kidding me? Don't seal the border? How is that pro-American? Why don't you crack down on crime and make criminals pay a price for their criminal activity? You know, why are you coddling illegal immigrants? So there's so many of these things. Well, why is throwing more money at a homeless situation only growing homeless? How long are you going to allow to do that? Are you going to allow shoplifting up to $1,000? In what planet is that okay? See, these are some of the things that are out there that if you have the opposite of that, you're not a conservative. It used to be, I want to spend more on social programs. I want to spend less. Conservative, liberal. I want to spend more money on military. I want to spend less. Conservative, liberal. But these other things are common sense nonsense. He comes in as common sense. This is what I hope the new trend is. I don't care if it's Republican or Democrat. Common sense.
1: Yeah, I think Spencer Pratt could... Yeah, he already is, I think, taking inspiration from what happened in the northern part of California, where San Francisco voters hit rock bottom several years ago. And they first ousted the school board, who wanted to take down like Abraham Lincoln's name from schools. And then they ousted those far left extremists. And then they ousted the DA, who wasn't prosecuting any crime and actually replaced him with a more moderate successor. And then they actually replaced the mayor, finally, and actually elected a Democrat who's very moderate and pro-business and was running on, frankly, a lot of the same issues that Spencer Pratt is talking about in Los Angeles. I think the big difference and the one hurdle that Pratt is

0: going to have to overcome is his, in the case of San Francisco, the moderate pro-business sane candidate ultimately was a Democrat, had ties to Democrats. So he didn't have to deal with questions about support from Trump and party identification.
1: Yeah.
0: I think Pratt is, it's just hard. We are so partisan and so polarized that even I see this all the time in congressional elections. We talk about like Graham Platter in Maine. How would Democrats that are moderate vote for a guy with a Nazi tattoo? It's partisanship. They just want Democrats to hold the Senate. So there's just a partisan, you know, kind of delusion that's taking place in our politics that's going to make it hard for Pratt to win over those moderate Democrats, even though they probably agree with him on a whole lot of the issues he's bringing up.
1: So Billy Bush, Mr. Hollywood, who always knows politics, hence his last name, is going to be on with me Sunday night, said this about Pratt's chances after talking to him. Cut 19.
2: There's a sadness that comes and an empathy that comes for homelessness, but aggravated, angry drug addicts who are in your face and scaring people, that's not okay. And under Karen Bass, it has gotten worse and worse. It is a terrible situation. And, this guy stepped up. Who else stepped up? He's the best chance Los Angeles has.
1: So he thinks they're the best that Los Angeles has. He's got Leo DiCaprio, and he said that Jamie Foxx came up to him publicly and said, "You got my support." We know Paris Hilton hosted a fundraiser for him. So you can't say they're running from him like they might. Most of them might run from Trump. That might be the difference. But then Spencer Pratt said something interesting to me. I said, "What do you think about this celebrity help?" Because actually, he says, "I think it hurts me." He said, "I am talking to people. I don't want them to think that I'm one of these celebrities because I'm afraid of losing those independents or the moderate Democrats." Is he right?
0: Yeah, look, I think the fact that he's recognizable from his time, was it on the Hills, which I didn't watch, but I have a lot of people I've talked to that know him from the reality show. So that in a way that helped him because he has name ID recognition. People want to talk about him and write about him. And I think now that they're paying attention to the issues, his argument is resonating with a whole lot of those voters. I think his biggest challenge is actually going to be apathy. I can't tell you how many Los Angeles, I was just in Los Angeles not long ago, and the thing that came up so often was the notion that this is the normal in LA was just expecting bad schools and expecting incompetent public services and expecting that if you didn't have access to a private fire department, you were going to see your house burned down to the ground, right? The incompetence of public services has taken place for so long under progressive rule in the city. The unions have taken over the school system. I was surprised how many parents of any means at all send their kids to private school, even in wealthy neighborhoods, not to the public schools, because they've been essentially run by the unions, and the quality is very poor, even in wealthy areas. So there's a you would think that people would be outraged and wanting to elect someone like Pratt, who's talking about these issues and is running as a much more mainstream candidate, but there's a lot of apathy. People are kind of accepting the lack of quality public services, the reality of homelessness, which has been going on since COVID and hasn't changed. They've accepted that as the new normal. I think the successful Pratt has been very good at saying, we don't need to accept this. We don't need to accept this mediocrity. We can do better. But the what he's fighting is as much the partisan divide, but he's also fighting apathy from a lot of voters that have accepted LA's governance as being subpar, and this is the way things are always going to be.
1: Yeah, I want you to hear the other one is Graham Platner. I think he's an abomination. I think that his services, although laudable, he's out there criticizing on Reddit somebody else for not said he should have been killed instead of giving a Purple Heart. That person spoke up and called him out. And we know about him saying, "I'm an avowed communist," some of the horrible things he said about women in the past. But yet he's looked at as the man's man. And according to a recent poll that Fox says is doesn't reach our standards, but he's up by about 8 on the sitting Senator Susan Collins, but amongst with his Nazi tattoo on his chest, which he denies that he thought was a Nazi tattoo. Have you ever heard someone get a tattoo and confused by what it meant? He's the first. So Congressman Democrat Jake Auchincloss said this. He's from Massachusetts. Cut 20.
3: I've been clear about Graham Platner. I find that tattoo and his commentary about it to be personally disqualifying. I hope Maine voters agree with me. I think there would be a mistake for the Democratic Party to think that Graham Platner's brand of the Democratic Party is what wins us durable majorities throughout this country.
1: So he says even before the primary, he knows he's going to get it. He should be disqualified. Not many people feel that way. Bernie Sanders anointed him. He's looked at. He got the governor to bow out. He's getting a ton of money. Plattner seems to me to be a joke of a candidate, but in Maine, they're taking him serious. Why?

0: Well, what's remarkable about that moment is that Jake Auchincloss said what I think a lot of people would say, which is, I'm not sure if we should elect someone with a Nazi tattoo who had it for many years and who has, you know, cheered the death of American soldiers and said all the kind of crazy things that he said on the public record. But the reality is, Auchincloss got attacked, not Plattner. The Democrats, and especially the progressives who are really behind Plattner's campaign, were more mad at Auchincloss for speaking the obvious truth than for Plattner, given all his baggage. So that's a sign of the times. The reality also is that people are so inured, they're so used to scandal in our politics, that the polling, at least, shows that a lot of the baggage that Plattner brings to the table hasn't registered, or at least not registered in a way that would make him a sure loser against Susan Collins in the general election. Now, I always tell people who haven't covered Maine politics before, Susan Collins was trailing in every single poll badly in 2020 and ended up winning comfortably. So Maine polling is not the most reliable polling of any state. I mean, it's one of the worst states to poll for any state in the country. But, you know, when you don't see polling showing these scandals hurting him, Democrats are just inclined to play team ball. They're inclined to shut their mouth and bite their tongue about their misgivings about Plattner and hope he can get them a Senate majority. They care more about winning the Senate and winning that important Senate seat than they do about the hate and the extremism coming from Plattner's mouth.
1: And he's also a socialist, right? He loves that socialist program.
0: Communist.
1: Yeah, he said he was a communist.
0: On social media, yeah.
1: So what's going on with this, Josh? I mean, are we to believe that AOC and Mamdani and this Seattle mayor and everybody, all these other socialists are on the rise? Are they the standard bearer for Bernie Sanders, the kingmaker? Is that the standard bearer for the Democratic Party?
0: Yeah, well, what you're seeing is that the mainstream leaders of the party, led by Chuck Schumer, have surrendered to the radicals. They become, you know, they're afraid to stand on their own principles, and they're afraid to speak out for moderation and seriousness. They've allowed sort of the radicals to storm the gates. They don't have enough.

0: congressional seat in the country would have been unthinkable a decade ago. And you may have a half dozen by the end of you know, the midterm elections and these safe blue Democratic districts. That I don't think that can be underscored. I mean, the party has been going off the deep end ideologically, and they're willing to tolerate even the most extreme candidates or personally damaged candidates like a Graham Plattner. We've talked about Abdul El Sayed in Michigan. We haven't talked about this guy in New Jersey who we had a big scoop yesterday that this is someone who traveled to Bosnia in the 1990s and worked for what ended up becoming an Al-Qaeda affiliate. And he is some pretty ugly ties to terrorist groups in his past, and yet that's not an issue. The Democrats don't want to talk about it in a New Jersey primary coming up next Tuesday. So I think you'll be hearing a lot more about that. But the kind of scandal, the kind of extremism that was disqualifying, that you never would see these candidates in running for dog catcher, no less, Congress, are actually winning Democratic primaries and are likely going to see some of them in Congress next year.
1: Josh, fascinating time. Josh Krasher, thanks so much.
0: Thanks, Brian.
1: All right, well, we'll be back in a minute.
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6: Governor, what do you make of President Trump wanting to come to the NBA Finals? If the Knicks are possibly playing, do you think that he would go? You would also say
7: no.
6: What do you think of him saying he's a lifelong Knicks fan? I think that's how the Times reported it.
7: I asked him to name the starting lineup from 1993 championship team and see how he does.
8: Okay, there was no championship team in 1993, so Governor Hochul screwed up again. And why wouldn't you just assume that he's a Knicks fan? If he said he's a lifelong Laker fan or Bulls fan or Heat fan, that would go, well, what's that about? But he's a Knicks fan. He grew up in New York City. If you don't believe it, there's so much. All of a sudden, everything started popping up online. Listen to Donald Trump. The year was 1994. Donald Trump walks up on Marv Albert. Cut 61.
9: By this, it should be pointed out.
10: 43.
9: It's your good friend, Donald Trump.
10: Yes, Donald. Yes. My business partner.
9: What is this, a walk-on? It's very nice. Well, thank you very much. Thank you.
6: Were you around for the last...
9: Thank you. I told you never to bother me during the color cast. Very, very embarrassing. Thank you. Very nice. The staff, very well prepared.
8: And that was him in 94 at the finals. Was he a Knicks fan then? Kathy Hochul? What were you doing over in Buffalo, shoveling snow? Cut 62. Donald Trump, Laker game.
11: Donald Trump, who is a big Knicks fan and who joins us now. Donald, I know you're a Knicks fan, so are you disappointed that Kobe's not here, or are you glad he's not here because it ups your chances?
12: Well, I guess you could look at it both ways, but I'd like to see Kobe play. I came here to see my man Kobe.
8: Okay, he's a Knicks fan. You idiots. Of all the vulnerability, don't question Donald Trump and sports in New York. He spent his 30s and 40s hanging out in George Steinbrenner's box. He's a Yankee fan, too. Meanwhile, Allison, we got a ton of email. Do you want to just run through everything that we discussed? Anything pop up there that we should share?
13: Let's see. This one's from Mike, and he said, this is from a little bit ago. So I said, you closed the show by saying, I don't get the support for socialism, i.e. communism. And you recently asked a bunch of your guests this. And none provided with a persuasive explanation. Actually, raise this question a lot with half your guests. And it's the most important journalistic question. Why do some people support communism, soft on crime policies, open borders, blah, blah, blah?
8: Yeah, you know so what my answer to that is?
13: Why?
8: 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They want something to blame, so they want to blame the system. I'm not saying that there's no, they don't like the idea of no guaranteed outcomes, and they want to blame something. Blame the refs, blame the weather, blame the system. It can't be you, it is you. And you have a politician saying it's not you, so you'll vote for them.
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2: The ceasefire remains in place. I'm Dave Anthony, Fox News. Despite what the U.S. military calls an egregious violation by Iran, Fox's Jeff Paul monitoring from Dubai.
3: U.S. officials confirmed its forces shot down 5 attack drones near the Strait of Hormuz and also hit a ground control station as a 6th drone was about to launch from Bandar Abbas. The strikes are being described as purely defensive and intended to maintain the ceasefire. The IRGC says it's retaliated by attacking a U.S. airbase. Officials in Kuwait confirmed they faced a missile and drone attack today.
2: And as the fighting flares up and talks go slowly,
4: the Treasury Department has sanctioned a new group that Iran launched to control ships passing through the Strait of Hormuz. The U.S. says the IRGC-backed Persian Gulf Strait Authority is extorting vessels by collecting tolls from them. This is a red line for the president, who's made it clear no country will control these international waters.
2: Fox's Madeline Rivera at the White House. As oil prices rise back up this morning, a new report shows more inflation last month. The so-called PCE index rose 0.4% in April. The annual inflation rate rose from March up to 3.8%, while economic growth in the first quarter was revised lower from 2% down to 1.6% GDP growth. The anti-ICE anger rages on in Newark, New Jersey.
5: Overnight riders at it again, facing off with federal agents, demanding the Delaney Hall detention facility in Newark, New Jersey, close its doors, saying the illegal migrants inside are on a hunger strike over poor conditions. But DHS says that's not true. They say detainees are eating 3 meals a day. They have clean water and medical care.
2: Fox's Alexis McAdams. Because of the immigration enforcement resistance, Homeland Security Secretary Mark Wayne Mellon tells Fox they may leave airports in Democrat-run sanctuary cities from Newark to New York to L.A.
6: I'm going to have to pull Customs and Border Protection officers out of being able to process international flights and put them helping our ICE agents.
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10: Laura Ingraham says she knows why Kamala lost to Trump.
12: It's because she was terrible. Okay, that's why they didn't put her out on TV more. That's why they didn't want to give her any real issues to handle, except the border, which obviously didn't work out.

0: no wonder they didn't want to release this autopsy. It was embarrassing. Now, Kamala got smoked, not just because of her annoying cackle, but of course, because of the administration. Its policies failed across the board. The economic, the human, the cultural toll was devastating. 25 million illegals, countless terrorists and vicious felons were allowed in, an endless flow of deadly drugs. Of course, the extended pandemic lockdowns, disaster, runaway inflation from all the additional COVID spending. Now, the Afghanistan pullout, I mean, we could do a whole show just on Biden's failures.
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1: 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This afternoon, expect a mix of sunshine and some clouds with a high temperature of 83. Tonight will be clear and cooler with a low of 53. Tomorrow will bring mostly sunny skies and a high of 80. Looking ahead to Saturday, it will be windy and not as warm with intervals of clouds and sunshine and a high of 71. Sunday is expected to be mostly sunny and pleasant with a high of 73 as we head into Monday. Anticipate mostly cloudy conditions with a high of 74. I'm AccuWeather meteorologist Joe Lundberg on WPG Talk Radio 95.5.
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3: All right, from Midtown Manhattan, heard around the country, around the world, is the Brian Kilmeade Show. This hour will be joined by Yankee President Randy Levine. Why? Because he's chairman of the Presidential Committee on College Sports, and they've come up with a piece of legislation that's got bipartisan support. Hopefully, it'll be the same way when it comes to voting, to reform and put some structure to what is the Wild West, and that is Division I sports, all NCAA sports, because as basketball and football goes, so goes the other so-called Olympic sports, the non-revenue sports, the field hockey, the gymnastics, the soccer, the track and field. They got to find a way to get NIL under control, and I think they've done it through legislation, as offensive as some people will feel about that, because they don't want government involved. But this is a chance, really, for government to help. They were asked to help. John Smoltz, Hall of Fame Major League Baseball pitcher, he's going to be doing something important with golf. He's a fantastic golfer. So is Brett Baer. They're both going to be in the 2026 American Century Championships. So he'll be joining us, and we'll talk some baseball, too. And Daniel Turner is standing by, founder of Energy Advocacy Group of Power the Future. And the number one issue right now in the world is the Iran war and what's going to happen and how it's affected the price of energy in the world, and has had a severe effect. When you look at our country, Dan, we look at Get oil, I think, is about $95 or $99 a barrel right now.
4: 89. It's down.
3: It's right to 89.
4: Yeah, considering the hits last night, it's at 89 right now, which is remarkable.
3: You mean hits on the Iranian sent drones at us?
4: Yes.
3: Out of the sky.
4: Yeah, the military action that happened overnight. I woke up, I was convinced oil was going to be back to 110, and it actually has come down a bit. So
3: it was at 65 before the war?
4: It was at 65. I think March 26 was the last day. It was around 63, and it's been straight up since then. Hasn't gone higher than 110, which was bad. To see it back around 89, 90 is good. It should drop even more.
3: Is it because the Saudis rerouted through the Red Sea? Is that part of it?
4: That's a huge part of it. And I'm sure some vessels are getting through. I know the administration isn't saying which, because it's probably a little politically sensitive, right? If you're letting certain countries have their vessels get through the straits and certain are not. But certain vessels are. Otherwise, markets would be back at 110. So the markets know something is getting through. They just don't know how much.
3: Right. And then we'll see what happens, because I guess the markets want things to settle down. When the president says, comes out and says things are going to drop like a rock, other people say when the war is over, it's going to take a while for the prices to come down. Where do you side?
4: Oil prices will come down fairly quickly, but that will take a little while to trickle into the economy. Right? President Trump was inaugurated back in 2025. Oil prices in about a month had dropped significantly, but it took a long time for those prices to be felt in the overall economy. Because remember, everyone who's buying gas to transport your goods, every lawn service that is filling up their lawnmowers with gasoline, they're buying last week's gas, right? So they have to calculate the future in their purchases, and those purchases take a couple of weeks to settle down. So you'll feel it as a consumer later, maybe a month or so later, but prices will come down quickly.
3: So Secretary of Treasury Scott Bessent weighed in on where he thinks about this. Also, he's been maybe the silent MVP on this war, because he's putting a lot of financial pressure on Iran, trying to track down who's paying them and how they're avoiding sanctions. Cut 31.
5: In terms of prices, I believe the prices are transitory. Oil will be lower than pre-conflict levels when this ends. Natural gas is already down, as you mentioned. Drug and pharmaceutical prices, they are plummeting, and rent is down. We are more resilient to energy price fluctuations.

0: Due to your energy dominance agenda, to regulatory efforts, and we have never sold so much energy to the rest of the world.
1: So can you explain that? The people are coming to us now that normally would be going through the strait?
2: Well, and we have several million barrels of Venezuelan oil that are now coming through American markets, right? We have about five American companies that are operating Venezuela, and that production is ramping up pretty quickly. So in addition to what we produce, and we as America, all of North America, right, includes the Caribbean, includes Canada, includes Mexico. And the reason why I say that is I could talk about American energy. Obviously, we care about the United States, but the energy industry sees itself like Major League Baseball. Right. The Toronto Blue Jays play in Toronto, Canada, but they're no less part of Major League Baseball. No one's like, well, the Yankees lost, but to a Canadian team, so it doesn't count. Right. They're just as much part of the team. Canadian oil and even a lot of Mexican oil is just as much part of North American energy production.
1: Even so, we might have access to it, but the price remains the same as judged by the rest of the world's access to the rest of the oil.
2: Exactly. Exactly. But now add on to that Venezuela, which is a huge increase, and whatever we're controlling through the Middle East. So we are selling more energy than ever before. People are saying, well, then how come we're not selling it to America? Because we're tapped out, right? We're buying all the energy we need. It's not like, there's a shortage of American energy for American consumers. Now we're at surplus stage and we're selling it to the rest of the world.
1: So the rest of the world could come here because Japan, who depends on the strait? Japan, the Far East.
2: And Europe. Europe primarily. And they're the ones who are in the most precarious situation. Luckily for them, it is summer or headed into summer, right? If this were happening in November, December, when you need particularly heating oil and natural gas for heating, I would be more nervous if I were Europe, because that's when the cold is what really kills people, not the heat.
1: More from Scott Besson. Cut 37. 32, excuse me.
0: Business investment rose at a 10.4% annual rate in the first quarter. Capital expenditures and business equipment rose more than 17%. And that is as a result of the tax bill and tariffs. Jobs related to commercial construction, factory construction, are up 90,000 since your inauguration. In the past 2 months, the private sector, as Kelly said, has added 313,000 new jobs. And those are private sector jobs, sir, including 13,000 manufacturing jobs. We have construction jobs. We're building the factories, and those will turn into manufacturing jobs.
1: Right, and that's all fueled by oil and gas.
2: It is. And go back to the previous administration. Remember when Congress would often haul CEOs before them and talk about price gouging and profiteering, and they would yell at Brian Kilmeade Oil, Brian Kilmeade Oil, and you bought back your stock and gave yourself a bonus. And the CEOs were like, what the hell else am I supposed to do with the money, right? You shut off the Gulf, you shut off Alaska, you shut off all federal land. Oil is at $125 a barrel because of your war on energy, so you drove up prices. Of course I have profits. What am I supposed to do with the money other than buy back my stock or give myself bonuses? Notice how that's not happening now, because you can invest, because you can drill, you can get permitting, you can get access to federal land. So we don't have, wouldn't you think Elizabeth Warren would love to haul Brian Kilmeade, CEO of the oil company, and talk about his greed? They're not doing that because they realize they're caught with their on just another damn political lie of Democrats.
1: So what read, and you might not have a read because you're not necessarily being briefed at the high security level, what is the state of Iranian oil? How close are they to max capacity?
2: Oh, they're beyond, I think, at this
1: storage
2: point.
1: Storage capacity.
2: Yeah, and that's why they're at the negotiating table. And remember, when you run out of storage capacity and you start shutting off wells.
1: I heard you can slow it down. And that they're masters at slowing it down. You tell me.
2: Yeah, to a certain extent. But after a while, remember, your oil and gas wells, they are kind of in sync with Mother Nature. They come out at a certain pressure and a certain volume. You can slow it down a little bit, but you are creating underground rupture and pressure. And there are whole companies that specialize in doing this and fixing it. When those wells are damaged, they're damaged irrevocably. I mean, it will take a lot of money that Iran doesn't have to repair them. So you can't let your wells get damaged by, quote unquote, turning them off. Conversely, it's also a lie when Democrats are like, how come they don't turn on the spigot? You can't, what comes out is what comes out. If you shut it down, you do damage to that well, long-term damage.
1: So you can't cap an active well?
2: You can. And then when you try to uncap it, you have no idea what's going to come out, because that pressure has to go somewhere, and it will rupture, it will fissure, it will leak underground. I mean, this stuff is underground anyway. And what's happening 15,000 feet below the ground, we can only imagine. So when you try to uncap it, nothing may come out.
1: So Dan Brulé, for the former energy secretary, is on with Larry Kudlow last night. Cut 33.
3: It's 4 to 6 weeks is my estimate.

0: Okay.
1: The Iranians are very, very good at controlling their production. We saw this, Larry, you saw this in the White House, 2018 to 2020 under the maximum pressure campaign. Mm-hmm. They were very, very astute at slowing their production so that they didn't have to shut in the wells or run out of storage altogether. Mm-hmm. But because of this blockade, they've not been able to get that oil off of those tankers and outside of the strait. Mm-hmm. So now it's a different situation altogether with the blockade. I'd say they're about 4 to 6 weeks away, and then it's the point of no return.
2: So
3: point of no return.
2: What do you think?
3: Yeah, and then they're running out of money also. If you're not able to sell anything, what else does Iran have in its economy? Right? I'm sure they have a couple of other little productive, they have some agriculture, they have some tech, but that's not enough to fund your economy. 85-90% of their regime's money comes from oil and gas revenue, and they haven't made a dime in a couple of months now.
2: So I guess we're that's what could be the key factor to all of this. Now, with the Saudis, they've rerouted, and I hear that the UAE is trying to reroute. How long does it take to get a pipeline to reroute? I mean, it's not like you could just bend a pipe.
3: No, Saudis already had one built, and they had it built because they knew that one day this day was coming. So their pipeline headed west to the Red Sea was built. It was just, you know, in abeyance. For the Emirate, the UAE, you know, it's a great question, because how much of our construction is slowed down by unnecessary delay and bureaucracy and red tape and environmental activists who chain themselves to the pipes? If you can have just a team.
2: I don't think they have that at the UAE.
3: They don't. If you have a team that can go in gangbusters and get this stuff done, you could probably build a pipeline pretty damn fast.
2: Is that what's going to be the takeaway of this when this fighting stops? That we can never depend on that strait again?
3: Yeah, and well, hopefully it's a new a regime in Iran as well. You know, I'm sure you know enough Persians as I do who want their country back. You know, I don't want to see us doing regime change, but I would like to see Iran not be Iran. I'd like to see them be a country that participates in the rest of the world. They have to look across the Gulf and look at the UAE and say, why is everyone going to Dubai? Why is everyone hanging out? Why can't we be Dubai? We have an older culture. We have, you know, we're going back to Xerxes, right? People should be coming archaeological visits. Libya used to be, the great Victor Davis Hanson talks about doing archaeological trips to Libya right before Gaddafi took over. You imagine archaeological visits to Iran to see what they have that's 3,000, 5,000 years old. There have to be enough Persians out there that say, I don't want to be the Iran of 79 onward. I want to be the Iran of old.
2: They just don't have the guns. Because obviously, I think 90% of the country, maybe 95, hate the regime.
3: Yeah.
2: As does the rest of the world, but they're not the ones that have the arms. And lastly, when you talk about natural gas, people talk about the devastating hit that the UAE has suffered in the natural gas field. And I think Qatar, the same thing. What could you tell us about that?
3: Yeah, and this is very important for Europe and especially Japan and South Korea, because they don't have huge supplies of natural gas. Europe could if they would reopen a lot of their natural gas facilities, but because of climate change, they've stopped it. And that was what I was saying earlier.
2: Have you noticed okay, let's finish your thought.
3: Well, I was going to say, that's what I was saying earlier. If you head into the winter without natural gas, you're in worse shape.
2: But I also think the green fever is broken.
3: Yeah.
2: You would know. And by the way, we're speaking to Daniel Turner, who's founder of the energy advocacy group, Power the Future. But Daniel, I feel like it's broken. Other people say it hasn't. What do you think?
3: I think it has, but I think the momentum isn't there. I think the Green Movement has always been a tool of the Democrat Party. And I just put this on social media earlier. We're in an election year. We're headed into summer. Where's all the activity we're at? And right across the river in Newark at that ICE facility. Why? Because that's what they want to use for a tool. A couple years ago, it was Occupy Wall Street down the road. A couple years ago, it was Black Lives Matter. Sometimes it's climate. The Green Movement is political opportunism. If it gets really hot here in July, if the East Coast has a devastatingly hot July, they'll come back out. But it's been cold and miserable the last couple of weeks, so no one does climate change in the cold.
2: If you want to know why the market goes up, look at the AI companies. And the AI companies need data centers, and those data centers need power centers.
3: Yeah.
2: There seems to be a growing organization in this country to push back against data centers and the power that pushes them out.
3: Yeah.
2: What have you found?
3: That it's all very well orchestrated and funded by the same climate groups that just a couple years ago wanted to ban your gas leaf blower, your gas combustion engine. There's a lot of concern about data centers, and there should be. And, you know, I want to start this push to move the data centers to where the people are not, but the energy is. I was in the Permian Basin not long ago. They had such a mild winter out west that gas is under a buck per cubic meter, where here on the East Coast, it's around $3. Gas is unprofitable out west because they have so much of it that

0: They're burning it. Build the data centers there, right? Build them in northwest New Mexico. Build them in the desert. Build them in places that the people don't live and the energy is abundant.
1: Right, because we don't want utility costs going up on the people and the data center there, even though it's great jobs and it's going to create a lot of blue-collar jobs.
0: Yeah, and the people building the data centers, of course they want to build them near cities. It's cheaper, right? That's where your construction workers live. That's where your supply chains are. It will be more expensive to build them in the middle of the desert. But are we doing this for the good of the country or for the good of the data center construction? So there are solutions. We just need some political
1: will. Kevin O'Leary bought a data center, and he's getting all this pushback, and he went and did forensics on it, and it's coming from China.
0: Yeah.
1: So they know. How do you slow down America? Well, start an insurgency amongst the people and a pushback against AI and a pushback against the power that's dirtying your water and jacking up your utility rates.
0: China has always abused our nonprofit system to funnel groups to nonprofits who want to talk, whether it's about climate change or whether about transiting.
1: Does climate change hurt our economy?
0: Absolutely. And China abuses our nonprofit laws to funnel hundreds of millions of dollars into all of these lefty causes to foment opposition, to foment insurrection. The anti-ICE people are probably funded by foreign groups. This is a huge problem that this administration has to tackle.
1: Last question. The president said, I signed an executive order in order to provide, if you're going to build a data center, provide an energy source. Most people think it's nuclear. Is that plausible, feasible? Is it happening?
0: It is. The data centers will get built faster than the nuclear power plant, which take a little more time. That's why I think we need to embrace what the president has wanted, which are these modular nuclear reactors, these small micro nuclear reactors that can be built in a matter of weeks. They're ready to go. You pull the ripcord and off they go. We should be putting them everywhere.
1: All right, Dan, no one knows more about energy than you. Really appreciate
0: thank
1: it.
0: You.
1: Daniel Turner, thank you.
0: Anytime.
1: We come back, we'll read some emails, get to the calls, then John Smoltz, and then the great Randy Levine. He is chair of the Presidential Committee on College Sports. They have come up with a bipartisan piece of legislation that will change the game for the better. He'll talk about it soon.
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1: Harry, we're thrilled to welcome Dan White as our law partner. 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
1: If any other profession engaged in the professional misconduct that the media did around the cover-up of Joe Biden's cognitive decline, they'd be drummed out of the profession, or they'd be in prison, and they'd be asked to have some accountability. Not read a single word in the New York Times, the Washington Post, or heard it on any of the networks about reconstructing how this possibly could have happened. How could it possibly have happened? And what's got me all worked up is Jill Biden does an interview to promote her book with Rita Braver, and the position she takes in the interview is that the night of the debate, she saw a behavior on the part of her husband that she had never seen before and has never seen since, and therefore she thought he was having a stroke. Now, leave aside that after the debate, she's claimed he won the debate and he did such a good job. That's just spin. I don't have any problem with that. But I don't understand how Rita Braver could sit there and not say what I would say if I were interviewing Jill Biden. And she said, I'd say, do you not have C-SPAN? Do you not recall all the times your husband trailed off in public events? Did you not get called by any donors who said they're really concerned that your husband has, I like to say, lost a step or two? And I'll be curious to see what the coverage is like of this Jill Biden interview, because I suspect that most people in the media will cover it as, oh my goodness, Jill Biden thought her husband was having a stroke. When what they should say is, how could anyone accept that as an answer? She never saw that before.
2: So a couple of things, Mark Halperin. The only thing he didn't take into account is now the media has woken up to the point of view that I was at, and I assume he was at too, that we knew he was failing. We couldn't believe that he got away with it. It was all because of COVID or people just wanting to say he was the most acceptable candidate when James Clyburn anointed him. But the problem with Jill Biden is she's going to get blowback from everywhere. And I would have a montage rolling back all the times her husband was catatonic, just staring straight ahead, and make her comment on that.
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3: News. I'm Therese Crowley. New limits to cooperating with ICE. This time, Massachusetts Democrat Governor Maura Healey draws the line.
4: People should be able to go to church, to drop their kids off at school, to go get health care, to go report crimes. Unfortunately, ICE is making that very difficult.
3: But after New Jersey's Democrat governor joined a chaotic protest trying to shut down a Newark ICE facility, Homeland Secretary Mark Wayne Mullen is warning sanctuary cities may lose customs agents from major airports like Newark Liberty because they'll be needed for street enforcement. CENTCOM reports U.S. forces launched more defensive strikes against Iran attack drones, and President Trump says if Iran doesn't sign a peace deal, we'll have to finish the job. But Secretary of State Rubio says a negotiated settlement is better.
5: Diplomacy is always the first option.
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6: Governor Mikey Sherrill is laying out guardrails for data centers that are burdening New Jersey utility customers.
7: The governor says her four-point plan is the first of its kind, requiring these data centers to pay for the stress they're putting on the state's power grid and to release biannual reports to show how much water and energy they're actually using.
8: I'm on a mission to drive down energy costs in our state. This is an important part of that.
7: Sherrill is also calling for these data centers to invest back into the communities they build in and create good-paying jobs, not only when building the facilities, but while they're in operation. I'm Natalie Migliori.
6: Middle Township has a new budget. The nearly $30 million spending plan raises the municipal tax rate by 3.7%, roughly $69 annually for a $300,000 home. The Cape May County Herald reports officials blame the increase on rising costs for health insurance, utilities, salaries, debt service, and trash collection, which were partially offset by surplus funds and cannabis tax revenue. The ShopRite LPGA Classic Golf Tournament tees off tomorrow at the Seaview Hotel and Golf Club with a new name and a larger purse. Press of Atlantic City reports it's now the ShopRite LPGA powered by Wakefern. This year's purse is $2 million, $250,000 more than last year. The tournament has been held almost every year since 1986.

0: Six, its winners include some of the greatest women golfers in history. In the WPGA Talk Radio 95.5 newsroom, I'm Larry Kofsky.
1: I'm Susan Lee, and this is the Fox Business Report.
2: A merger in the casino business. Investor Tilman Fertitta is buying Caesars for $5.7 billion. The company Fertitta Entertainment will pay Caesars shareholders $31 a share. It's also assuming about $11.9 billion worth of the company's outstanding debt. In March, the Wall Street Journal reported Fertitta was discussing buying Caesars for around $7 billion to derail a competing offer from investor Carl Icahn. New home sales slumped in April, down 6.2%. Home prices rose in the month. Sales were weaker than forecast. The PCE price index, the inflation reading, rose as expected last month, increasing 3.8% and up 3.3%, excluding food and energy. That's your Fox Business Report. I'm Jenny Coselda, invested in you.
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4: Your WPG Talk Radio 95.5 AccuWeather forecast for South Jersey. This afternoon, expect a mix of sunshine and some clouds with a high temperature of 83. Tonight will be clear and cooler with a low of 53. Tomorrow will bring mostly sunny skies and a high of 80. Looking ahead to Saturday, it will be windy and not as warm with intervals of clouds and sunshine and a high of 71. Sunday is expected to be mostly sunny and pleasant with a high of 73 as we head into Monday. Anticipate mostly cloudy conditions with a high of 74. I'm AccuWeather meteorologist Joe Lundberg on WPG Talk Radio 95.5.

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1: Sugano's 1-1. Otani, dead center field. Did he get enough? You bet he did. Eighth pitch to Rumfield. Strike three. 1-1 to Hunter Goodman. To center field, Paez has no problem. Two out. In the air to right. Here comes Cole. Six no-hit innings for Shohei Ohtani.
2: So, Ohtani, another big night, six innings, no hits, and then he hits a homer, and the Dodgers continue to be in first place. So some things don't really change. How impressive. I just think we're getting used to one of the most phenomenal things you see in all sports. Almost like we were amazed when Bo Jackson and Deion Sanders played two sports at the same time. This guy's really playing two positions within. We haven't seen this since Babe Ruth in baseball, I don't think. But my next guest would know. John Smoltz joins us, Hall of Fame pitcher, Fox Baseball's lead analyst, and a heck of a golfer. We'll talk about that because he's here talking about the 2026 American Century Championships. John, do you continue to be amazed at Ohtani?
3: Oh, I've been trumpeting his greatness for a long time. Matter of fact, I've taken some criticism, and I don't understand why, but that's the way the world is. Telling the world that he's even a better pitcher than a hitter, and this was before anybody could really see what he's doing right now. His arm and his athleticism and his freakish athlete is coming to full center and for everybody to see. They don't understand, the world doesn't understand, baseball doesn't understand, how you can do two roles and not have suffering of one of the two roles, right? He's going to have a regression of hitting because he's obsessed now with winning a Cy Young, which I don't blame him. What else can he do? Check that off the list. His arm, for me, was always the greatest attribute, but he's been banged up, and he hasn't really been on full display until now, and people are seeing what I saw a long time ago when he first delivered a pitch. This is the greatest thing I've ever seen. I played with Deion Sanders. I thought that was the greatest thing I've ever seen. And it doesn't take it's not much of a back seat to what he's doing. But in baseball terms, this is phenomenal. And now we're getting a chance to see why his athleticism is on full display now that he's healthy with his arm, healthy at the plate. He's going to win another MVP, mainly because he's probably going to win a Cy Young.
2: You know, every time you saw a Babe Ruth story growing up, they would always say, well, the Yankees want him to focus on just one thing, and his hitting took off. Why is that not the case with Ohtani?

0: think? Is he just that much of a freak in a good way?
1: I think Ohtani does whatever he wants to do and what he sets his mind to. The reason he was able to come to the big leagues with the Anaheim Angels is I'm pretty sure they secured his wishes. Now, at some point, all the experts said something's going to give. They're going to make him a one-way, eventually, player. And when you think about his beginning, it was awful. He couldn't hit in the spring training. He was struggling on the mound. And then once he was cleared to do the thing that made him special, you're seeing the attributes. When his arm was taken from him last year, you saw what he could do at the plate. He hit 50 home runs, stole 50 bases. The sky's the limit for this guy. And I thought the shelf life would be 3 to 4 years of playing elite level both positions, and we're going to see how long that lasts. So he does what he wants to do, and the Dodgers are benefiting from it. And why not? You know, he's a generational player. They've already made all their money back on him. It's the greatest contract when you think about what his value is. You couldn't quantify that in the beginning going, are you really that much? But it's backloaded. It's the perfect case scenario for a guy who wants to be the greatest player of all time, who wrote it down when he was a kid in Japan, who's basically lived it out. If he decides that he wanted to steal 85 bases one year, he could do it. So it's that great of an accomplishment.
0: Yeah, we just don't hear him talk because of the language barrier, or else he'd be just the biggest personality that you can imagine. The other big personality is Aaron Judge in the game, bigger than life. You mentioned him. People know who he is, almost as big as Jeter was during his time. Do you think that Judge is going down, is going to be as big as Jeter in the next five, if he wraps it up in 5 to 7 years?
1: I do. And that would be something I could never think that you would ever utter out of your mouth, because New York is not for everybody. New York doesn't usually keep its star player as long as they did for Derek Jeter, different time frame, and they've definitely kept their star player, and he is exceeding every expectation. He's another freak, you know. He's a taller outfielder that we don't see very often in the game have success like he has offensively, defensively. He can run. He's a great athlete, and he's carrying that franchise much to the way that Derek Jeter became beloved and became Mr. Clutch. Now, he's going to have to get to that next level that Jeter got to in the postseason, and you give him enough opportunities, he will. It's an unfair kind of example or sample size because that pressure at that end of the year is so great.
0: Right, and John, you know it because you performed under pressure. You even came out of the bullpen as a stopper and then went back to starter. But we watched Judge, and no one's more likable than Aaron Judge. But we saw what he did in the baseball what was it, the tournament? Did you guys the
1: World Baseball Classic?
0: The World Baseball Classic, and we saw him again struggle at the plate. And we had a decent postseason last year, but in prior years he hasn't. Does something change about him, or do they pitch him differently in the postseason?
1: Well, they definitely pitch him differently, and the pressure mounts when you got the guy that has had the years he's had. This is the one unfair thing about baseball. You have a monster year, you hit 62 home runs, and everyone expects you're going to hit 10 in the postseason. You don't get to face the same pitchers, right? Baseball and a 162 schedule is totally different when it gets to the postseason. You don't use your fourth and fifth starter, you're facing studs. Everything gets magnified. The guy that can slow it down and actually play the game slower in the postseason will have success. That's why Derek Jeter had success. That's why Tom Brady has success, because their ability to slow it down. And so he will learn that, and he will accept the role of, they're not going to pitch to me until certain guys behind me do their job as a team. So that's how I would pitch him. I would never give him anything to hit unless the bases were loaded and I had to pitch to him. And that's the frustration of a great player and who's had tremendous year like he has.
0: How do you feel about this, where you can call that, you can have instant replay on strikes?
1: I think the ABS system has it's threaded the needle in a perfect way. Now, with that comes side effects that they're going to have to watch. And the side effects are walk rate is at an all-time high, swing rate for hitters is at an all-time low. So those things go hand in hand when you have a strike zone challenge for two times, which you still got to get it right. It's not like you're doing it every pitch. Right. I love it the way it is. It's got to stay like that. Don't expand it. Don't utilize it for more pitches. And the league's going to have to see what the curve is for adjustment. If this is going in the wrong direction, they'll make necessary adjustments.
0: The 2026 American Century Championships, the 37th annual event of celebrity golf. You're going to be involved and expect to do well. I also understand you're in the final stages of qualifying for the U.S. Senior Open. How much

0: this tournament mean to you?
1: Well, this tournament's everything. This tournament is an elite invitation. It's hard to get, and I take it for what it is. I don't take it for granted. It is a perfect time, perfect place. American Century does so much good with, you know, what they spend their dividends. They don't spend their profits. They're literally trying to solve a lot of issues and do a lot of great for a lot of great causes and cancer research and the likes. And I'm telling you, if you've never been, you got to go see this event. It's a one-in-a-lifetime experience because it's so unique with the array of celebrities, all walks of life, right there together. And, of course, I want to win. Mm-hmm. I've come close 4 times. I need to win. That's my competitive drive.
0: So the USGA competition is set for next week, June 3rd, at the Bears Club in Jupiter, Florida. And the Senior Open is scheduled for July 2nd to 5th. Hopefully you'll be in that. John, thanks so much for joining us. Best of luck out there.
1: My pleasure. Thanks for having me, Brian.
0: You got it. When we come back, Randy Levine joins us, talks about the new standard when it comes to college sports. New rules are out there. It's up to Congress to approve it. We'll find out what Randy helped construct. Don't move.
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6: Something's got to be done, right? Because the system needs it fixed. The courts have said that the way the NCAA has operated for years is against the law. And so our lawmakers are finally doing something. A couple good things about it. First of all, it's bipartisan. Second, it's in the upper chamber. Third, they're going to put some rules around transfers and a salary cap and how old kids can be. I mean, college kids should be playing basketball between the ages of 18 and 24. Not in their upper 20s. We got kids that are coming out of the NBA, coming over from Europe, that have been pros for years. And it's costing our high school kids scholarship opportunities. So I think this is a very good step.
7: So that's it. That is Bruce Pearl, a former and longtime coach of the Auburn University basketball team. Very successful. Now speaking out.

0: some type of rules. A guy that knows that and was chaired with making it possible and coming up with rules and regulations at work to move the game forward is the chairman of the Presidential Committee on College Sports, also president of the New York Yankees when he has time, Randy Levine. Randy, I know how much this meant to you to do this. You tackle this. What was your approach to doing it? First, listen to all angles and then come up with a piece of legislation that both Democrats and Republicans can get behind?
1: Well, I give all the credit in the world to Senators Cruz, Cantwell, Schmidt, Coons, and a bunch of others who have been part of this. As you know, Brian, everyone went to the president. They said this problem was killing college sports. Schools were hemorrhaging money. Schools, you know, were cutting Olympic and women's sports. And so we put the president's roundtable together. We came up with a lot of solutions. We worked with the senators. And all I can say is now is the time we're going to see if all of these universities, all of these conferences, the NCAA, whether they really want to solve the problem or not. Because this bill, it's not perfect, but it has 80% of what everybody in our committee and throughout has asked for. It deals with eligibility. It deals with transfer. It deals with providing student athletes health, scholarship protection, and rights. Today, the system is so clogged up, they can't even get the NIL payments that they're entitled to. It stops the cheating that's going on. So we're going to now see the president has done what he was asked to do. The Senate, bipartisan, has done what they've said that they're going to do. And now we're going to see if these universities are really serious about trying to solve the problem, or was it just a sham?
0: Yeah, I mean, that's where we are right now. They asked government for help, right? They knew it. So
1: that's right.
0: When the NCAA gets overruled time and time again, and it becomes everyone gets paid, the big schools were paying their players in the sports like basketball, the revenue producing, and football. So you guys listened, you talked to the former coaches, former players, and then you figure, how do I do this? Some things that you brought up in an overview. You got to be, you can't play college sports past the age of 24 without exception, correct? Number one, you got to start at 18, 19. You get one transfer. Correct. If you're going to transfer again, you're going to have to sit out a year unless the coach leaves. So these are some basic things.
1: Well,
0: go ahead.
1: There's exception for a religious mission, military service, you know, things that are justifiable.
0: Understood. When it comes to NIL, so Dick's Sporting Goods wants to give Randy Levine, $1 million. How does Dick's Sporting Goods go approach that? There's going to be a method and practices to do that, and there's going to be a cap on how much they can get?
1: No. If Dick's Sporting Goods came to Randy Levine, honest, third-party, you know, transaction, that's fine. The student, you know, can do that, and whatever Dick's Sporting Goods wants to pay him, that's fine. That's not what was happening. What was happening is there was a cap, and schools would, in the past, sell their rights to a third party, and that third party would pay them, and they'd use part of it in order to subsidize women's Olympic non-revenue sports. That, to get around the cap, what they've done now is they formed what's called collectives. So these collectives are now receiving the money that would have gone directly to the third party. And let's say, I'm just making it up, University X in the old days would get $100 million from a third party. Now they sell their rights to the collective for $100 million, but the collective says to the third party they sell it to, you don't really need to give us 100, give us 80, and just give 20 to the students. And that's a backdoor way to avoid the 20.5 cap that's in the House settlement. And that's why certain schools are, you know, have payrolls of 40, 50 million, which most people, even in the SEC and Big Ten,
0: right,
1: can't compete with. And that's what's causing universities to cut Olympic sports, cut women's sports, because they just can't sustain it, you know, adding student fees. This solves that problem.
0: Yeah, I mean, the Olympic sports are a real issue because there are no revenue. You go to a field hockey game, it's their parents. Soccer, when I played, my parents, friends and family, and so a handful of students. So what's going to happen?

0: into those sports. Can you, in layman's terms, give us an idea of why should people feel better in this system that those sports have a future, like wrestling, for example?
1: Because under this system, the money under the bill and under what we're, you know, the Senate's trying to accomplish, the money that's needed to subsidize that sport will not go into subsidizing backup quarterbacks or fourth guards in basketball, mostly football, and there will be enough revenue like there was in the past to subsidize those sports. And remember, these are college athletes. We have on our committee a lot of college student athletes, and they want to be college student athletes. They want to feel part of a team. They don't like when the team changes every single year. They don't like when the coach changes every single year. They're student athletes, and whether they're playing field hockey, soccer, or Division I football, almost everyone, I've talked to 1,000 student athletes. Nobody wants to be in a union. Nobody wants to be an employee. They want to be student athletes. And, you know, that's a good issue here that people are going to have to compromise. You know, in the House, they had the SCORE Act where they were insisting on student athletes not being employees. There are certain people who think that, you know, there should be collective bargaining. These people are going to be in the union. That's not achievable in a piece of legislation. So this legislation basically calls them student athletes and leaves that question open for people to decide later on. So that's why I said we're either going to stand on ceremony and pretend that we're going to fix the problem, or we use this bill, which is bipartisan. And, you know, Brian, in Washington, it's tough to do anything bipartisan as a model to solve the problem. And the fixes, 80% of the fixes in this bill are what all the universities, the student athletes, talked about. You know, there's going to be complaints from agents because guess what? Now they're going to have to be certified and registered.
0: Good.
1: Like they are in professional sports, and they won't be able to charge 20%. They'll be able to charge 5% like professional sports do. So there's a lot of people here who are going to be affected in a negative way, but the system today is not sustainable. And this will make it sustainable.
0: This is going to be great. So we're going to get hopefully we're going to get a vote on this and get this into play right away and empower the NCAA to enforce again rather than get sued on everything they make. Randy, you did your job. Once again, the president asked you for help and you stepped up for him. I know he appreciates it.
1: Well, I would just say, Brian, you know, and for everyone, your viewers, the NCAA, which caused this problem, we haven't even heard from them yet.
0: Wow. So, Randy, we'll have to leave it there because I'm out of time. But thanks so much, Randy. We heard from you. We appreciate it.
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4: An exchange of fire. I'm Lisa Brady, Fox News. As talks continue on a possible path to peace, the U.S. strikes back after Iran launched drones toward a commercial ship trying to pass through the Strait of Hormuz.
5: CENTCOM says at least 5 one-way attack drones were intercepted on their way to that vessel. A U.S. strike was then conducted against a control station near the city of Bandar Abbas that was about to launch a 6th drone. In response, the Iranians launched a drone and ballistic missile attack against Kuwait, targeting a U.S. base there, according to Iran's IRGC.
4: Fox's Trey Yingst in Tel Aviv. The Kuwaitis confirming an attack on their territory. CENTCOM says the U.S. military and regional partners remain vigilant, defending against unjustified Iranian aggression. As for the talks, Iran remains publicly defiant, now claiming uranium enrichment is a red line in negotiations. Cuba getting some moral support in ongoing tensions with the U.S.
6: Foreign ministers of a number of Caribbean nations are insisting the increased economic pressure on Cuba is creating disastrous conditions on the island for the people living there. The Caribbean community and its Council for Foreign and Community Relations posts online it supports Cuba's sovereign right to import fuel. The Trump administration is blocking many fuel shipments to the island as part of a pressure campaign causing the island's power systems to fail. Neither Guyana nor Trinidad and Tobago, which both have security agreements with the U.S., signed that statement.
4: Fox's Evan Brown in Miami. Vice President J.D. Vance is in Colorado Springs right now giving a commencement address at the U.S. Air Force Academy, and he just announced he's so impressed with this group of cadets he's hiring a member of that class for a summer internship after graduation. Stocks are higher, adding to records. Right now, the Dow's up 37 points. 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
10: 9th, it'll stay at the Sheraton Atlantic City Convention Center Hotel.
2: State lawmakers are once again proposing legislation to put a damper on pop-up parties, which have been a growing problem in many Jersey Shore communities. The bill introduced by Republican State Senator Bob Singer of Monmouth County expands the definition of riot and disorderly conduct as a way to prevent large parties from becoming unruly. It also imposes tougher penalties on anyone who attacks police during a riot. Beach season is finally here, and state environmental officials are reminding beachgoers to be extra careful where they swim and walk. Portuguese man-of-war, similar to the common jellyfish but much more venomous, have already been spotted washing up along the shore. Environmental protection officials say that if you get stung, seek immediate medical help, use gloves or a stick to remove any tentacles that remain on your skin, and rinse the wound with hot or warm salt water. Rinsing it with cold or ocean water will only make the swelling worse. In the WPG Talk Radio 95.5 newsroom, I'm Larry Kofsky.
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1: From 48th and 6th in Midtown Manhattan, heard around the country, around the world, this is the Brian Kilmeade Show. This hour, we're going to be joined by Vice Admiral Robert Harwood. That'll be great in a matter of moments. He's going to be joining us, too. We're also following a lot of breaking stories, including some more hostilities breaking out in the Middle East. And Joe Biden's wife, the former First Lady, releases a book that by all indications are, should be in the fiction aisle. And it just brings back all those memories of when people were lying to us about her husband's condition for 4 years. She doesn't understand that we found out the truth. She's still trying to jam it down our throats and to think how our country's security was at risk. We'll discuss that. Just got to remind you, if you ever missed the show or you want to get more of the show, youtube.com/@TheBrianKilmeade Show. The channel is going wild. I want you to be a part of that. So let's get to the big three.
2: Number three.
3: Very simple. Iran cannot have a nuclear weapon. I'm doing that for the world. I'm not doing it just for us. And we've had great support from other nations, by the way. We don't need it at all, but we've had great support from other nations. The problem is you always get the support when you don't need it.
1: Iran gets hammered for provoking American forces as they pretend to be interested in peace talks. At least some are of their government and some aren't. I'm not buying it at all. Let's finish these terrorists off.
2: Number two.
4: Hundreds of thousands of dollars, maybe more than that, but we think that exact type of fraud has been replayed all over our country. We expect that there are tens of thousands of people who are collecting fraudulent money to take care of people, and they're not actually taking care of them.
1: Vice President's doing a heck of a job rooting out the fraud, not only abusing government to run social programs, but also abusing the kids they were supposed to help, like with autism. You're not going to believe this story. What the VP has uncovered already, while all 50 states are under scrutiny.
2: Number one.
5: Why I'm resonating across the country or even outside of the country is because all I focus on is the truth. I'm the look around candidate. I do basics. I don't do national politics. I don't do parties.
1: Spencer Pratt was just on the couch on Fox and Friends. We sat and talked to him. He has momentum, the money, and the ideas for a massive upset win in Los Angeles. He believes he's going to win June 2nd. There won't need a runoff in November. Will the liberal spiraling city be open to a right-leaning reality star? Meanwhile, Tallarico of Texas gets the scrutiny he was hoping to avoid, while Plattner of Maine receives some pleasing polls. We have it all covered in politics. But first things first, let's talk about the war with one of the guys I respect most in this country, that served our country, grew up in Iran pre-revolution, Vice Admiral Robert Harwood, senior advisor to the Iran Policy Project at the Jewish Institute for National Security of America. Admiral, welcome back. First off, can you confirm that's not a mask?
6: Brian, it's not a mask. And good morning. Always good to be with you.
1: Yeah, before we get into it, I couldn't believe how much I was reading about this story. Fox had some fake admiral on. It wasn't really Robert Harwood. What was that about?
6: I have no idea, Brian. I think the lighting or something distorted my appearance and someone ran with it. So, again, as you see out in this environment we're in now, who knows? Someone can promulgate a concept and an idea. And if they can put something behind it, people tend to believe it. But I can't control those things, and I don't worry about it. I would tell you one thing my father always told me, Brian. It's never bad to see your name in print unless it's in the obituary. So everything else will pass, and this will pass as well, Brian.
1: Right. Meanwhile, the U.S. military carried out new strikes in Iran yesterday, targeting a military site that threatened American troops. It looks like drone. We confirmed it. We shot down 4 Iranian one-way attack drones that posed a threat to the strait. U.S. forces struck the ground control station where it came from on Bandar Abbas that was about to launch a 5th. We know after we did that, they retaliated to going for our bases in Kuwait, where it looks like we prevented our bases from being hit. What can you add to this, and what do you think? Is there a method to what seems like madness if Iran really wanted these talks to be successful?
6: Well, Iran's trying to demonstrate that they still are a threat to everyone to strengthen their position in the negotiations. And you're in this weird position where both sides of the table believe time is on their side. Iran believes they can outweigh President Trump, that the political pressure and the elections will help influence him, which he's clearly said is not the case. And the Trump administration, the president's betting this continuum of financial blockade that's just starving the country, and which is

0: already decimated in so many ways. Water shortages, power shortages, fuel shortages. He believes that's going to work in his advantage and force them to capitulate. But until then, the Iranians want to show, still demonstrate to reinforce their position that they remain a threat. So I believe that's what this was all about.
1: 50%.
0: And don't forget,
1: go ahead.
0: We just finished, the Hajj is completed. And there were 30,000 Iranians in Saudi for the Hajj. So they're now returning home. You know, Eid will be over here shortly, a very pious celebration of their faith. And so after that, this is it's going to get ratcheted up, and the president's going to lose patience with these guys ultimately.
1: Maybe they get some information once they leave the country. They're allowed to leave the country like that in Iran and go over to the Hajj?
0: What, because of the sacred position Saudi has as the curator, the maintainer of the holy site, they always allow Muslim, because they're required under their faith to do it once in their lifetime. So they, yes, they allow the Iranians. They had visas. I think the numbers were 30 to 35,000 came to me. The pilgrimage, and they're in a controlled environment when they do that, but then they go back to Iran. So that's not uncommon, but they usually do not fight during those periods. Now that that's over, they're back to their typical antics.
1: So now the internet is up. They say 50% of the country, I was looking at some Arab channels this morning, and they say 50% of the country says they have some connectivity when it comes to the internet, because they've been losing hundreds of millions of dollars a week because there's no e-commerce. So why do you think they put the internet up? Was it financial, or is there some other reason?
0: Without a doubt, financial. They need every scrap they can get now. And I'm getting notes from my friends in Iran. They're telling me, you know, so I can gauge that by the amount of communications and texts I get from my Iranian friends in the country. But I think they're in that dire straits. This blockade is just crushing them. So yeah, they're desperate. And Brian, we could crank that up even more. What if we decided we're going to start making kill zones on their landlines of supply, go after those routes that go into Pakistan, go up through Tabriz into Azerbaijan, the ones that go into Turkey. If you want to really shut them down even more, not just the oil blockade, the president has those options. So I think you're going to see some of that start to escalate here in the very near future. As you said in your lead-in, there's going to come a point where the president just says, let's finish this thing off. Let's go. Let's put boots in the ground in Jask. Mm-hmm. Let's go boots on the ground in Bandarbas. And not to occupy, but to go in and clear out those towns and leave and make them kill zones. So the president still has a lot of options on the table to ratchet this up. But you could see financially it's having dramatic impact internal to Iran. And I think that's a very sound strategy.
1: What would you like to see him do?
0: I'd like to see boots on the ground. I'd like, not to occupy Tabriz, to really clean up the straits. Look, number one, the Straits of Hormuz commerce for the international community is important. We've been striking them, but, you know, go in and do a raid. Take the Mew, go in and take some land. And Jask would be at the top of my list. It's outside the Gulf. It's on the coast. No, really very limited access from the rest of Iran, basically one main artery, and you could take that out or strike anything coming on it. So I think any type of raids, boots on the ground in Iran, really alters the calculus for the Iranian people and the internal dynamics of Iran.
1: So, you know, the president likes to sell. He always does. He's got the best ballroom. You know, he's got the, you know, the best poll numbers. That's what he does. I mean, there's nothing wrong with it. It's marketing. It's selling. That's how he's always been successful. But, and also he's working the refs with this negotiation. He'll say, these guys are dying for a deal, even if they're not. It works to his benefit to say that. Do you think we are talking to people that are more amenable to a deal, and there's a separate faction like the IRGC who doesn't want a deal? Is that what I'm seeing here, or are they working in conjunction?
0: You've got exactly. This is indicative of the discord inside the country. And this is what the president's doing so well. Again, so it's a very sound strategy. And don't forget, for years, the Iranians played this card with everyone else. The

0: president has flipped the cards on them. Time is in our favor. So, yes, there are those who, hey, we got a bad situation here. We got to solve it. The IRGC doesn't care about the people, so they're going to stay the course because they know if the straits are open and the nukes are handed over, they're done. So I think, again, the strategy, and I'm not a deal maker guy. I'm a policy guy. I think this is the president from day one. Strike Iran. Put the pressure. He's doing all the right things to bring what's needed, an end state in Iran that will provide long-term stability and security. So stay the course, but continue to ratchet it up.
1: Right now, the Arab states seem to be somewhat divided. The UAE seems all in. But it looks like Saudi Arabia is getting queasy about us ratcheting things up. That's why we had Operation Freedom, and they were not for it. They asked us to stop it in order to go back to talks. The Saudis have a legitimate worry in your mind of the Red Sea being barred that would stop the pipeline from being rerouted, and they're worried about their desalinization plans. Do they have reason to worry? Because we've had 44 days in order to fortify those desalination plants, haven't we?
0: That's correct. And they do have a lot to be worried about. I believe the president has the ability here and the option to reassure them that he is staying for the long course. Their biggest concern is making a deal that does not solve the longer term threat, existential threat to them, which is missiles and drones and a much larger military. So if the president was to guarantee to Saudi, Oman, Qatar, UAE, long-term stability and security, they would stay in on that. The problem is, Ryan, as you all, our politics. We have change in administrations. They have, we guarantee UAE, who's one of our strongest partners, and always have, hey, you're going to get the F-35 if you sign the the Abraham Accord, and we could never pull that out. So there's a lot of uncertainty and mistrust in our policies for the long term because of our political situation, where you see the rulers in these countries staying in power decades, and yet they'll go through numerous heads of our government, different policies, but that's what's most important to them, the guarantees of long-term security that we're going to address this threat for an enduring situation.
1: But Admiral, by the way, if you're not watching, we're streaming, but Vice Admiral Robert Horwood's with us now. So a lot of the Arab states go, wow, they were still able to get through with drones. They still were able to land a few rockets. They hit our bases, maybe, if I'm to believe the Washington Post report, 200 times. So they say, yeah, we're knocking some of the rockets out of the sky, most of them, but some are still getting through. Does that make us look less than stellar credible in their eyes?
0: Yeah, we're less credible. They have doubt. We haven't built the trust and confidence that we want and we need to get their cooperation. So you're exactly right. It's a trust and confidence. And that's what's so important.
1: But it's not that they don't trust us, is we don't have the defense. I mean, for example, we can't stop the $30,000 drone that gets through. If you hit me with 12, one gets through. Is that on us?
0: Yes, because we started the situation and we've always been telling them for decades we were able to do that, and that we were selling and providing them air defense systems to do all that. So yes, we do have accountability. The U.S. government and our military has accountability for this, without a doubt, because we've been reinforcing it for years, and we've been studying the problem and preparing for this for decades, from the time I was at CENTCOM before and after, and that was 12 years ago. So without a doubt, this has always been the number one threat from Iran. But Brian, and that's why we have to ensure we address it, that we solve it. I know the president is focused on the nukes and the Straits of Hormuz, but the funding of surrogates and their missiles and drone programs remain the long-term existential threat to our Arab partners. So we have to reinforce with them that we are committed to solving both of those problems.
1: But we're seeing money. But warfare has even changed from when you were there. So rapidly, the Ukraine has changed everything in terms of drone offense and defense. And don't you agree with that? And that, it's not that we said we didn't lie to them. It's just things are changing in real time.
0: Right.

0: you've hit one of, in fact, in my, I'm in the defense industry, as you know, and I'm in the drone and autonomy platform. Warfare has changed unprecedented. And think of this, Brian. Over the last, since the end of World War II, we've put billions and, no, I'm sorry, trillions of dollars into aircraft carriers and fighter jets. I mean, trillions and trillions. And we've seen their use and effectiveness, other than a deterrent, has been relatively not cost effective. So you have Ukraine with no air power, Iran with no air power, able to hold off the two superpowers in the world with drones and autonomy. We've got it, and I think General Petraeus on a talk show here a few days ago said it as well. We've got to shift gears, and you're seeing that now, but the way our process is, it's very slow. We've got to get in that same business. If we had hundreds of thousands of drones, cost-effective and cheap, that we could just be targeting every day, every minute, every IRGC members, this thing would be over in a couple of days. So you've hit it spot on. Drone warfare is going to be the greatest, most cost-effective deterrent we need to build.
1: Admiral, I got to go to break, but keep in mind, go to school in Ukraine. Ukraine did it. They're the leading cause of it. We're putting billions into it, and we should just say, how can we help each other? And that would, because they are helping the Gulf states, and I hope we do too. Admiral, always great. Thanks so much. Great to see you.
0: Good to see you, Brian. Thank you.
1: Back in a moment.
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6: From his mouth to your ears, it's Brian Kilmeade.
7: Hey, welcome back, everybody. Just got to remind you, I'm going to be in Reno, Nevada. I know it might be a little bit far, but I think you should join me there, 7 o'clock for History, Liberty, and Laughs, live on stage. And don't forget One Nation coming up Sunday night at 10 o'clock. Got a great roster of guests. You know, we had Spencer Pratt on today. I'm going to bring back some of that sound with Billy Bush. He believes he can win outright June 2nd. Billy Bush in Los Angeles and knee-deep in the Hollywood stuff. Does he believe that as well? As well as the Ruthless podcast guys will be fantastic. They're going to be with us. And a lot of great guests, including the very funny Jamie Lissau, who you see, and Miranda Devine, who you watch on the New York Post, who you see on the New York Post, and you see our podcast over on from the New York Post, too, as well. So we'll be covering all that as we continue to cover what's happening in this world. All that coming up. Meanwhile, coming up next, Angelo H. Pascotti, Marine veteran, speaker, and author of a brand new book, Dark Horse, Harnessing the Hidden Potential in War and Life. Don't move. 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
1: News, I'm Gianna Gelosi. CENTCOM says Kuwait intercepted an Iranian ballistic missile, the U.S. calling it an egregious ceasefire violation. This comes after the U.S. downed a flurry of Iranian drones fired at an American tanker.
2: Iran launched drones toward a commercial vessel attempting to pass through the Strait of Hormuz. CENTCOM says at least five one-way attack drones were launched toward the vessel and intercepted. We know that a strike was also conducted against a control station that was about to launch a sixth drone.
1: Fox's Trey Yang strikes elsewhere, this time on an alleged drug smuggling boat.
3: It's two boats in 2 days taken out in the eastern Pacific. Two accused narco terrorists are reported to have been killed in the latest strike. U.S. Southern Command posted a video showing a boat not moving on the water, then exploding with smoke and fire coming from it. One man was reported killed in a boat strike Tuesday, with two survivors left stranded in the water.
1: Fox's Chris Foster, America's listening to Fox News.
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4: Preparations are in full swing at Stockton University as it awaits the arrival of the Haitian national soccer team. It'll be based at Stockton for the FIFA World Cup. Crews are installing a new Kentucky bluegrass field as well as black security fencing to prevent people from watching practices. The team is scheduled to arrive June 8th and host a community day event June 9th. It'll stay at the Sheraton Atlantic City Convention Center Hotel. State lawmakers are once again proposing legislation to put a damper on pop-up parties, which have been a growing problem in many Jersey Shore communities. A bill introduced by Republican State Senator Bob Singer of Monmouth County expands the definition of riot and disorderly conduct as a way to prevent large parties from becoming unruly. It also imposes tougher penalties on anyone who attacks police during a riot. Beach season is finally here, and state environmental officials are reminding beachgoers to be extra careful where they swim and walk. Portuguese man-of-war, similar to the common jellyfish but much more venomous, have already been spotted washing up along the shore. Environmental protection officials say that if you get stung, seek immediate medical help, use gloves or a stick to remove any tentacles that remain on your skin, and rinse the wound with hot or warm salt water. Rinsing it with cold or ocean water will only make the swelling worse. In the WPG Talk Radio 95.5 newsroom, I'm Larry Kofsky.
5: I'm Jerry Willis, and this is the Fox Business Report.
6: Microsoft shares are up more than 2%. The Information is reporting the software giant will release a new coding model next week. Merger news, investor Tillman Fertitta is buying Caesars for $5.7 billion. Fertitta owns the Golden Nugget casino chain and other hospitality and gaming businesses, as well as restaurant chain Landry's and the NBA's Houston Rockets. Caesars shares up more than 1%. Shares of cloud software company Snowflake are up 35%. After reporting an upbeat quarter, and it also has a deal with Amazon Web Services involving artificial intelligence. New home sales declined more than expected in April, down 6.2%, and home prices rose in the month. That's your Fox Business Report. I'm Jenny Coselda, invested in you.
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8: Your WPG Talk Radio 95.5 AccuWeather forecast for South Jersey. This afternoon, expect a mix of sunshine and some clouds with a high temperature of 83. Tonight will be clear and cooler with a low of 53. Tomorrow will bring mostly sunny skies and a high of 80. Looking ahead to Saturday, it will be windy and not as warm with intervals of clouds and sunshine and a high of 71. Sunday is expected to be mostly sunny and pleasant with a high of 73 as we head into Monday. Anticipate mostly cloudy conditions with a high of 74. I'm AccuWeather meteorologist Joe Lundberg on WPG Talk Radio 95.5.

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1: Hi, everyone. We're keeping up to date on what's going on around the country, around the world. We'll let you know when the president's supposed to speak at some point today. And we are finding out what the response is going to be from what could be a reigniting of the war in Iran. But war is nothing new to my next guest. He's Angelo A.J. Piscuti, Marine veteran, speaker, and author of a brand new book called Dark Horse, Harnessing the Hidden Potential in War and in Life. Angelo, welcome.
2: Thank you so much, Brian, for having me.
1: So, I mean, it's a big book about your life. You would think you were like 60 years old, but you joined the military right after 9/11.
2: Yes, sir. Yeah, so I was a senior in high school when 9/11 happened. Technically, I was 16 at the time. Had to wait 3 weeks before I could talk to a recruiter. Was influenced by a high school history teacher who was also a Marine who introduced me to my first recruiter and then joined right afterwards and then shipped off right after I graduated high school.
1: Why the Marines?
2: You know, they were the toughest I saw. You know, I didn't know the Marine Corps had jobs inside of it. I thought all of the Marine Corps was just infantry. And, you know, as a young man who had, you know, ideas of self-doubt and self-efficacy issues, I thought that why not try to climb the highest mountain I could.
1: And how'd it go?
2: It went well. I struggled at first a lot, as anybody does.
1: Paris Island?
2: San Diego. So Marine Corps Recruit Depot in San Diego, because I'm from Northern California originally, and stepped into that and, you know, was able to find my footing eventually. But, you know, what I wanted to write inside of the book itself was that failure is often the first part of the first step in success. And mm-hmm. So I write a lot of my struggles in there to be able to be open to young men and young women who think that failure is, you know, final for them. And so I wrote about that.
1: So, I mean, you had two active wars going on shortly after. I mean, you had Afghanistan within months and then you had Iraq. They were ramping up for Iraq right after. What was your experience?
2: So my experience was, when I went into boot camp, there was kind of rumbling. So I went into boot camp in July of 2002 so that we knew that Afghanistan was going on and the rumblings of Iraq began. But we're pretty isolated when we go to boot camp. And then right after that, I graduated the School of Infantry in December of 2002, arrived to my first unit in January of 2003 and shipped off to Kuwait 3 weeks later.
1: And then from Kuwait, you were part of the invasion?
2: I was. I was 18 years old. It was a rifleman in 3rd Battalion, 5th Marines, where the book gets its name is Dark Horse. So it's kind of a double entendre. Dark Horse is the call sign for 3rd Battalion, 5th Marines out of Camp Pendleton. And also Dark Horse is for anyone who feels underestimated, who thinks, you know, a little of themselves and kind of a, you know, a challenger that people may not expect something from.
1: So what'd you learn in the battle? We know about the Thunder Run with the 3rd Infantry. Yeah. Where were you guys?
2: So we run up Route 1. Our biggest day of fighting was in a place called Diwania, or a little north of Diwania. It was a Republican Guard training camp. And so also what we had, Fedayeen was their kind of terrorist.
1: We didn't know anything about Saddam Fedayeen, right? That was bad intel, not knowing that they had guys in plain clothes looking to take you out.
2: And that confuses everyone because, look, at that time frame, we're looking for a conventional military. And so then we're fighting a conventional
1: military. Because it's the first time.
2: That's exactly
1: correct. First Persian Gulf War.
2: Exactly correct. And so then all of a sudden we see these guys who are in, you know, non-standard uniforms who are fighting us. And it started the very beginnings of what would eventually become the insurgency. But, you know, the Marine Corps, you know, we fought 2003 on our terms. It was a maneuver warfare, fast-paced, striking the enemy so that to prevent their ability to make war. And that was war on our terms.
1: What was the first, what was the big adjustment from training to actual war?
2: The big adjustment for me, I think, was the gravity of the situation. So training, you know, there is a level of, you know, understanding of what could be. And then all of a sudden, once that first bullet snaps by your head, there's this realization of like, this is not a game anymore. And the stakes are pretty real. And I was pretty honest in the book itself. I made a lot of mistakes very, very young. I tripped over my own rifle, jammed my rifle with mud. And, you know, there's chaos and missiles and all kinds of things going on. And I'm trying to figure myself out. I was only steadied because of a very strong team leader at the time frame. And really what I saw through Dark Horse and the thread that I pull through it is that people, you know, that we're all in this together, right? No one was coming to save us. And so people looked to be able to help carry my load physically, emotionally, and mentally until I could carry it myself.
1: How long until you could? And how great is it to have a leader that doesn't judge, just fixes, right?
2: That's exactly correct. I really wanted to be able to emphasize that inside of the book. How long did I feel that? You know, I'm still waiting on that to happen, you know, to feel confident in every decision that we make. And that's really what I wanted to do, is inspire young men and women to recognize that, you know, if you're afraid, right, if you're uncomfortable, you're growing, and to be able to push into that. You know, I eventually moved over into the sniper program as soon as we moved back to Camp Pendleton after OIF-1 and started to move through a sniper indoc and kind of becoming a sniper.

0: and struggled with that as well. And so there's no secrets that I have left in, there's nothing left to hide. I've kind of written all of my failures, but really as a purpose to show people that progress is part of it.
1: And what did you think about the operation in particular and your role as a sniper?
0: Well,
1: because you're killing terrorists.
0: Yes. Yes. So specifically,
1: so was it gratifying or was it also taxing?
0: So the answer to both is yes. So there is a humanity side that you understand that we are out there and we are killing other human beings. The hard part for us is we also do want to do our job well. The way that we look at ourselves as snipers is, yes, we have a bolt rifle. Yes, we have eyes and ears and we can see further and touch farther than a lot of the conventional infantry. We saw ourselves as protectors. Mm-hmm. So since we could reach further than conventional infantry could, what we wanted to do was be able to be angels on their shoulders effectively. So we went into the Battle of Fallujah. I was a sniper in training in a sniper platoon during the Battle of Fallujah. And then eventually after that battle became a sniper, like a school trained sniper.
1: So was it amazing? It's amazing for me as an outsider how underappreciated the military was in adjusting to the battlefield. We also avoid urban warfare. Well, it happened.
0: Yes.
1: We got to take this town. Well, how do you do that? You cordoned off the whole thing. You gave people ID cards. You found out who they were, and then you found out who the terrorists were. That's a difficult, taxing. People's lives were lost.
0: Yeah.
1: I mean, it's amazing what you guys learned on the fly, how you adjusted. I think it's totally underappreciated.
0: I do appreciate that. Thank you for saying that. Really, what we come back to the Marine Corps is we are the sum of all of our parts, and we come together. Every single person is integral to making sure that, specifically with Fallujah, that Fallujah happened the way that it did. No person was more important than the other, and the only thing that mattered was the man and woman to your left and right, and that really carries us through. So writing a book, how do you write a memoir without sounding like a narcissist? What we tried to do with Dark Horse was use my story as a through line to tell all of these individual Marine stories through the entirety of the book.
1: Were you taking notes at the time?
0: So my mother is a plein air pastel and oil painter, and so I grew up with kind of an artistic background. So instead of writing normal letters like, hey mom, my feet smell, I'm hungry, I wrote stories of what I witnessed along the way. And being a good mom, what she did, she saved all of my letters, and I've included the majority of my letters from combat in the book. And so you can actually see where I'm at in a mental snapshot at 18 years old in OIF-1, 20 years old in Fallujah, and then 21 on my third tour in Iraq.
1: And what do you think about the operation overall?
0: So overall, I think what happened was the dog caught the car, right? We did everything that we needed to do to be able to have a military victory. And then I think what happens is I think we kind of lost the plot at some point. It became about nation building, and we ended up kind of being mired into a place where we were no longer fighting the war on our terms. We were fighting it on other people's terms.
1: Insurgency.
0: Yes, absolutely.
1: Yeah, having to push back. But no, it also was underappreciated because the economy collapsed right after was the surge.
0: Yeah.
1: We had 2008, we had the market crash. But prior to that, despite all the pushback, General Keane, David Petraeus, a lot of other MVPs came up with a plan, George Bush greenlighted it, and even lost a lot of his party in doing it, to combine with the tribes and give them back their country. And it worked to the point where Barack Obama basically said, why do we even have any troops there? I promised to end this war. Let's just pull everyone out, which ended up being a mistake because in comes ISIS afterwards. But having said that, do you find that people just want to say, oh, the Iraq war was a mistake, and they don't understand the victories that were there and that they've had, I don't know, 15 elections since?
0: Correct. So that's a fantastic question. I write about that as a young man sitting at, the idea for me is democracy. What we wanted to do was provide a fledgling country who was with an autocratic dictator. We wanted to give them the opportunity at democracy. What I always say is that any form of revolution has to be, born from within. The people have to want it and they have to earn it. We provided the stability. I write a letter in there in 2005 where I'm sleeping in the election or in the first election site in Iraq in 40 years.
1: Famously had their fingers up in the air.
0: That's exactly correct. And that gravity was not lost on me as a 20-year-old. What we were fighting for, what we felt we were dying for, was the opportunity for democracy. At that point, it becomes Iraq's and the Iraqi people's decision of how they want to go. That was our job, was to provide them the space, and it was up to them to be able to decide where they wanted to go.
1: And they're doing that now. And now they have a situation where we have a presence there in the area, and there's no longer Saddam Hussein. When people want to run down the Iraq war, go ahead. When people say things like stupid war, I think about the people that fought it. And I just ask you, go back to that time.
0: Right.
1: Go back to 91 and the criticism on Bush 41 for not finishing the job. And Bush 43 finishes the job, and they say, great. And all of a sudden, the insurgency happens. They go, well, this whole thing was a mistake. And then

0: after it. You can't have it every way. And then you got to say, what if we did leave Saddam Hussein in power? What if we did relieve all the sanctions? Do you think that he would have just wilted into the woodwork? No. He would have been the menace of the Middle East.
1: Correct.
0: And we would have had two crazy terroristic powers instead of just one.
1: Yes.
0: Meaning Iran being the other.
1: In 1991, Saddam's military was the fourth largest military in the world, you know, backed largely by the Soviet Union as far as the weapon systems. And so for me, what I've been able to study through a lot of my own historical research is, you know, Desert Storm was a huge success because that was the right type of enemy for the right type of military that the United States had at that time frame. We had professionalized our military since the ending of Vietnam, and 1991 was this perfect opportunity for us to be able to overthrow within 4 days or 96 hours, take down the fourth largest military in the world and pacify them for a very, very long time. And then, yes, eventually this thing starts to percolate. And, you know, instability is something that we as a nation like to fight. We want to be able to provide up an opportunity again for democracy. You know, Iraq is, when we look back on it, it's always easy to look back on with, you know, rose-colored glasses or with the clarity of 2020. When you're in the situation, you know, again, I was a young man. I was a Lance Corporal, E3, you know, and all of these things. I was really just trying to be able to save my friends' lives and get out of it alive myself. As we went into Fallujah, you know, there's an old saying that as soon as the first bullet passes by your head, politics goes out the window. And, you know, I write a lot about that in this book. A friend of mine said, this book is deeply, deeply political. It's nonpartisan. What I do is I show the world that through my experience as a young man fighting for democracy, fighting for his country. You know, I've read a lot of your work, and specifically one of the books that I enjoyed the most was on the Secret Six, right? Nathan Hale, right? My only regret is that I have but one life to give to my country. The majority of the Americans who join the United States military believe that, and they want that, and they will that. And they're very proud to bring that forward to defend the values that the United States carries forward.
0: Right. So what leadership lessons did you learn now? You said you're always a learning progress. I understand that the humility is important, but you've learned a lot, right?
1: Yes.
0: And you're still young. You're still, how old are you?
1: I'm 41.
0: 41. So what did you take out of that, knowing, putting your life on the line most of the four or five years, right?
1: So I ended up doing 21 years inside of the service itself.
0: But in a hot war, how long?
1: Until 2000, my last combat deployment was 2014.
0: Okay.
1: I moved into special operations at that time frame in Afghanistan and North Africa. You know, what I learned was that for me, learning has to be central to your core. You have to be able to teach an old dog new tricks. But the core message inside of Dark Horse is make them better than you. Here's what I want people to take from the book. I want them to understand young Americans who suffer from their own ideas of self-efficacy. First, you have to be able to do hard things. If you're uncomfortable, you're growing. Second is that failure is often the first step to success. And the third thing is that when you achieve your own individual success, whatever that looks like in any walk of life, the job, now your obligation is to turn around and make the next generation better than you. I tell people all the time, if you want to know what I learned over 21 years of service, the very last page of the book is called Letter to the Leader. And I write an open letter to anybody who wants to be a leader from any walk of life. If you want to know how I learned that or what I did to be able to learn that lesson, those are in the pages of the book itself.
0: Right. And by the way, Angelo A., it couldn't be, you're all Italian, right?
1: Oh, super Italian.
0: I'm half Italian. Angelo A.G. Pascuti.
1: Yes, sir.
0: Okay, I got it right. Marine veteran, speaker, and author of a brand new book, Dark Horse, Harnessing Hidden Potential in War and in Life. Just let me bring it to today before we go. What would you like to see happen in Iran, knowing so many of your people that you serve with were killed by EFPs, as well as the insurgency, would they help finance and fuel?
1: Yes, great question. You know, I sat and I had a long conversation with Sean Ryan about this. We talked for 8.5 hours, and he asked a lot of these same
0: questions. 8.5 hours?
1: Yes, sir.
0: Is that all online on a podcast?
1: It is.
0: Wow.
1: It is. And so you kind of get to understand. Here's what I say as a service member is that the social contract, when we sign up to join the United States military, we write a blank check to the United States payable with our lives. What I want to understand, what I want people, politicians, you know, regular everyday Americans to understand, that bond that we share with one another has to be protected. And that sacred bond, it has to be wielded carefully. Whenever we go anywhere in the world to be able to defend the values or, you know, be able to stabilize countries for the sake of democracy, we have to have, I would say, clear objectives, a sound mind and a clear heart before we do that.
0: So do you don't think this is clear enough?
1: In my personal, now I understand I don't have a clearance anymore. So there's two things. I understand I am no longer the man in the arena, and I'm never going to talk poorly on the men and women.

0: idea of what we want to accomplish through there. And I think as a regular everyday American now, I don't see those. Now, I'm never going to argue that Iran is not an issue. I'm never going to argue that they have not fought us through proxies for the last, you know, 3 to 4 decades at this point. Never going to argue that. But I think that there's some professional military agencies who have a pretty good idea of what to do. And I think that what I've written in the book is sometimes that our policymakers need to let our military men and women make some of the decisions on the ground and not get in the way.
1: Right. So let them finish the job.
0: Yes, sir.
1: Right. Especially because if you look at the Middle East, you actually have a shot at so many of these countries care about their economy more than their religion. You know, I'm saying I'm more than being a zealot or a fanatic. I look at the UAE, Saudi Arabia, Bahrain, look at Oman. They're looking to grow their society for the first time maybe in my lifetime. Mm-hmm. And it seems like in where you turn, Iran just sits in the way.
0: You know, it does. And it is a cultural center for it. And maybe not yes to finish the job. I think that having a very clear outline of what needs to happen and allowing our military makers to work towards that, to work towards those goals.
1: Pick up Dark Horse, harnessing hidden potential in war and in life. Angelo, great meeting you. Sorry we don't have 8.5 hours, but this has been great. Thanks so much. Appreciate it. And thanks for serving.
0: The pleasure was mine. It was my honor to serve.
1: Back in a moment.
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6: The country, or even outside of the country, is because all I focus on is the truth. I'm the look around candidate. I do basics. I don't do national politics. I don't do parties. I just say, look, they're stealing all of our tax money to give it to drug addicts to have needles and tourniquets. And they're actually even selling the drugs to these addicts to let these people die on our sidewalks. I want to be the compassionate one, get these people mandatory treatment, medical treatment with doctors to help them get off of fentanyl and super meth. And that is what people actually want in L.A.
7: So what happens is we have L.A., which is losing more people, I think for the second time in history since it became a state in the United States of America. And the state is losing people, and Los Angeles is losing more than any other city in California. And it's just, you took this jewel, which got everything from fantastic beaches to the lure of Hollywood to the landscapes of Malibu and Pacific Palisades. I used to live there. And they made it almost unlivable. And the whole movie industry and television industry has literally left the city. So Spencer Pratt, who grew up there, says, I'm going to try to run. He thinks not only has he got more money than everybody else, more momentum than anybody else in the country, he thinks he's going to win June 2nd with over 50% of the vote as an independent / Republican. That's how, and it will be titanic. And send a message to everybody else in every city. If you're a Republican, give it a shot. 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
1: Possible progress with Iran. I'm Lisa Brady, Fox News. U.S. sources just confirming to Fox that negotiators for the U.S. and Iran have reached an agreement on a 60-day memorandum of understanding. It would extend the current ceasefire and launch negotiations on Iran's nuclear program. However, President Trump has yet to give approval for that. And this comes just hours after the U.S. accused Iran of violating the ceasefire and fired back.
2: U.S. officials confirmed its forces shot down 5 attack drones near the Strait of Hormuz and also hit a ground control station as a 6th drone was about to launch from Bandar Abbas. The strikes are being described as purely defensive and intended to maintain the ceasefire. The IRGC says it's retaliated by attacking a U.S. airbase. Officials in Kuwait confirmed they faced a missile and drone attack today.
1: Fox's Jeff Paul in Dubai. Meantime, a mixed report for the U.S. economy as a key inflation gauge hits a 3-year high.
3: The PCE price index for April found inflation up 0.4%, a little lighter than expected. For the year ending in April, though, the increase was 3.8%. Excluding food and energy, the core PCE rose 0.2%, but up 3.3% for the year ending in April.
1: Fox's Jenny Cosola. A separate report finding slower economic growth than first thought for the start of the year, with the GDP at 1.6%. The U.S. Treasury Secretary is scheduled to host a White House briefing today. The U.S., Canada, and Mexico now coordinating efforts to protect people from the risk of Ebola during the upcoming Soccer World Cup. A joint statement announces an aligned approach to public health and travel measures for people coming from African regions where the current outbreak has been spreading. The U.S. has already implemented a temporary ban on non-citizens who travel to Congo, Uganda, or South Sudan in recent weeks. 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
7: The owner of the Golden Nugget is about to own a much bigger chunk of Atlantic City's casino market. Press of Atlantic City reports Fertitta Entertainment has a $17.6 billion deal to buy Caesars Entertainment, owner of Caesars, Harrah's, and the Tropicana. The deal must still be approved by New Jersey regulators and the Federal Trade Commission. As the summer season begins, Atlantic City's Irish Pub remains closed with a reopening date unknown. Press of Atlantic City reports the pub has been cited for multiple code violations. It posted on January 2nd that it was closing for renovations. There's been no update since. Governor Mikey Sherrill is laying out guardrails for data centers that are burdening New Jersey utility customers.
8: The governor says her four-point plan centers on transparency, requiring these data centers to pay for the stress they're putting on the state's power grid and to release biannual reports to show how much water and energy they're actually using.
9: I'm on a mission to drive down energy costs in our state. This is an important part of that.
8: Sherrill is also calling for these data centers to invest back into the communities they build in and create good-paying jobs, not only when building the facilities, but while they're in operation. I'm Natalie Migliori.
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0: Talk Radio 95.5 AccuWeather forecast for South Jersey. This afternoon, expect a mix of sunshine and some clouds with a high temperature of 83. Tonight will be clear and cooler with a low of 53. Tomorrow will bring mostly sunny skies and a high of 80. Looking ahead to Saturday, it will be windy and not as warm with intervals of clouds and sunshine and a high of 71. Sunday is expected to be mostly sunny and pleasant with a high of 73. As we head into Monday, anticipate mostly cloudy conditions with a high of 74. I'm AccuWeather meteorologist Joe Lundberg on WPG Talk Radio 95.5.
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7: The Markley, Van Camp, and Robbins Show. Jamie Markley, David Van Camp, Scott Robbins. Okay, Scott, you said you were concerned about prices.
8: I don't think I'm alone. I think everybody in America, well, a lot of people in America anyway, are concerned about prices.
7: 100%. Yes. And there's another Scott that says they're coming down. Okay, that's Scott Bessent, okay. Treasury Secretary. All Here's right. what he had to say yesterday.
9: In terms of prices, I believe the prices are transitory. Oil will be lower than pre-conflict levels when this ends. Natural gas is already down, as you mentioned. Drug and pharmaceutical prices, they are plummeting, and rent is down. We are more resilient to energy price fluctuations due to your energy dominance agenda, to regulatory efforts, and we have never sold so much energy to the rest of the world.
7: I knew what was coming there, so I'm watching you both. Mm-hmm. David, you winced when he said transitory.
10: Yes, and I understand what he meant, but man,
7: I know it's bad vibes.
10: That's a dirty word right now because of the Biden administration.
7: Mm-hmm.
10: Inflation is transitory. I mean, in this case, I know what he means because he's saying there is a unique event that is happening that's affecting prices, and that is the war in Iran.
7: Mm-hmm.
10: I get it. But man, how many times did we hear the Biden administration? Well, it's transitory. Yep. It's transitory. See, Joe Biden was saying it's going to pop up a little bit, inflation, and then it's going to come right back down. And then it didn't.
7: Yeah. I know. I mean, he delivers the message better.
10: Yeah.
8: Oh, I give him so that. Too. Yeah.
7: There are certain words you hear and you're like, oh, no.
8: And transitory is one of those words where you do cringe.
7: Yeah.
8: Because you've heard it misused so many times.
7: I'm sorry, man. I still got the Janet Yellen vibes.
11: You didn't understand that time and transitory.
7: I'm like, oh, no.
8: I miss old Janet.
7: No, you don't.
8: I really don't.
7: Well, if you ever get frustrated with anything, all you got to do is look back to the last administration and know that it was way worse. That is true.
8: Well, yeah.
7: That's not homering, man. That's a fact.
10: Sure.
7: She didn't understand anything that was going on.
10: Well, she understood the joys of constantly having a Werther's Original in your lip.
7: I forgot your take on that. Always the Werther's.
11: Yeah.
7: Yeah.
8: Well, she was a strong octogenarian woman, and that's what we needed.
7: Yeah, but she didn't understand inflation.
8: Mm-hmm.
7: I remember thinking, that's a big part of the job, isn't it?
10: Yes.
8: I think. Yeah, understanding it, yeah.
7: Well, okay, I think we have the whole clip, just to go through that nightmare again.
12: Look, I think I was wrong then about the path that inflation would take, and supply bottlenecks that have affected our economy badly, that I at the time didn't fully understand, but we recognize that now.
11: And thought it was transitory.
7: Yeah, okay. So when Scott Bessent says that, and it's nothing against him, I know what he means, but still.
10: He's had a couple of times in the last month or so where it has given me those, like, a little bit of the chills.
7: Yeah.
10: Like, where he's saying, well, people may be down on the economy right now, but, in their hearts, they know that things are pretty good because they're spending money. And I'm like, oh, no.
7: No.
10: Don't go down that road, bro. Please.
7: Yeah. I know.
10: I like Scott Bessent a lot, but every time he starts doing that, I'm getting, like, flashbacks to the Biden years.
7: Honestly, messaging-wise, do you think it would be better if he said, listen, we understand the gas prices are a problem for people, and we really do believe they're coming down as soon as this thing's done. We're looking forward to that happening. You know, if you're looking for the silver lining here are the prices that have come down.
10: Mm-hmm.
7: So the news isn't all bad.
10: Yeah.
7: I think it would be better that way.
8: Well, I think you have to be honest, too, and say, look, would you rather Iran have a nuke?

0: Yeah, well, I think they've gotten that message.
1: You got to drive that point home over and over again.
0: Yeah.
1: I think.
0: Well, and yeah.
1: I think people forget when they go to the store and go, what the hell? This is nuts.
2: Well, I mean, and they're in a tough position in the Treasury Department, and also the White House economist, Kevin Hassett, and I think he does a better job of doing that messaging. Like, yeah, we understand, yeah, gas prices, it sucks. But it's also not nearly as bad as it was under the choices that the Biden administration made, yada, yada, yada. And also, we do believe that they will come back down. And they're in a tough spot because they don't get to dictate the terms of what's happening with Iran. They really don't. They don't get a say when it comes to military strategy there. So they've kind of got it. But they also can't come out there and just be like, I can't believe we're at this war. We're all going to be broke. They can't say that either.
1: No.
2: Because they got to be part of the team. So they're definitely between a rock and a hard place. And it's not nearly as bad as what was it? Brian Deese was talking about inflation, especially food costs.
0: Because
2: when you take out poultry, pork, and beef, price increases are in line with historical norms. If you take out what people eat, then what are you complaining about?
0: Exactly. Isn't that when Robbins was calling him Deese Nuts?
1: I think you were calling him Deese Nuts.
0: Oh, it was me?
1: Yeah, I think it was you.
0: Okay.
1: Pretty sure.
0: I didn't want to take credit for it.
1: No, that's all right. I think it was yours. You brought that to the show.
0: Okay. High-minded stuff.
1: Yeah, well, it always
0: You're
1: is.
0: You're welcome.
1: Yes.
0: Okay, moving on. Jill Biden, she's never seen Joe like she saw him in the debate.
2: Yeah.
1: Ever.
0: Not before or since.
1: No.
0: The total anomaly, if you missed that, this is what she said about that horrific debate performance that ended his career.
3: Were you horrified as you saw it unfold?
4: I wasn't horrified. I was frightened because I had never, ever seen Joe like that before or since.
3: Never seen him like
4: never.
3: That?
4: Mm-hmm. No.
3: What happened?
4: I don't know what happened. I mean, as I watched it, I thought, oh my God, he's having a stroke. And it scared me to death.
1: So scared. She was so scared.
2: Well, whenever I get scared to death, I know where I'm going. It's not to the emergency room. It's to Waffle House.
1: Yeah, me too.
2: At 2 o'clock in the morning.
1: Yeah, big stack of hotcakes. Yep.
2: Yeah, I did.
1: I mean, hear that stroke.
2: And in her memoir, which is coming out in a little while, or a few weeks, I guess, she also writes about this, and she says, you know, my biggest fear was, oh my gosh, are people going to think that I've been covering up for Joe, or something? Are people going to think he's like this all the time? It's like, well, because anybody who was paying attention to Biden's events, we saw that all the time.
0: Yes.
2: And the real tell was after his first, it was not technically the State of the Union, but the address to the joint session of Congress that Joe Biden did. I'll never forget it when CNN is breaking down the analysis. Van Jones is like, I know a lot of people are breathing a sigh of relief. It's like, okay, you got the words out.
0: Right.
2: That's the tell.
1: Yeah, the bar was so low.
0: Oh, yeah.
2: He didn't bleed from the eyeball.
1: He didn't wander off the stage. Yeah, he stayed put. And yeah. Looked
5: billions,
1: right.
5: $1.7 trillion off the sidelines in investment.
0: I mean, dude, that happened all the time.
2: Mm-hmm. Yeah.
0: It's just that everyone saw it. And what, Karine Jean-Pierre?
2: Oh, yeah. Well, at the time, again, we've just now heard that First Lady Dr. Jill Biden thought her husband was having a stroke. Well, Karine Jean-Pierre was asked about, like, do you think he needs to go in for a neurological exam?
0: Oh, this at the time?
2: Yeah, at the time.
0: Oh, yeah. Roll it.
6: Did the president get examined by a doctor, or did he get a neurological scan?
7: A neurological scan? Look, what I can say is that, just to take a step back, it was a bad night. We understand that it was a bad night. And the president has spoken to this, and he understands that.
0: Okay.
1: Yeah. Neurological exam.
2: Why would he need that? I don't know.
0: What?
2: Because, you know, a couple of years later now, his wife is saying, I thought he was having a stroke.
0: Right. Exactly. Yeah. I remember Kamala that night saying he made the case. He's the guy.
2: Right.
0: You know, I got to hear a part of it when his brain was breaking on the whole beating Medicare thing. I gotta hear this again.
8: Yeah. I'm in 6 of Texas, and for example, we have 1,000 trillionaires in America.

0: I mean, billionaires in America.
1: Oh, yeah.
0: And what's happening? They're in a situation where they, in fact, pay 8.2% in taxes. If they just paid 24%, 25%, either one of those numbers, they've raised $500 billion, I should say, in a 10-year period. We'd be able to wipe out his debt. We'd be able to help make sure that all those things we need to do, child care, elder care, making sure that we continue to strengthen our health care system, making sure that we're able to make every single solitary person eligible for what I've been able to do with the dealing with everything we have to do with look.
1: There it is.
0: We finally beat Medicare.
2: Thank you, President Biden. President Trump.
3: Well, he's right. He did beat Medicare. He beat it to death, and he's destroying Medicare.
4: Yeah, that whole thing.
5: Yeah, I don't think he knew what he said to Trump.
4: Hearing that now.
5: Yeah,
4: it was. Remember, he took 5 days off to prep. They were trying to get him to memorize stuff, and he lost his place, and it was like he's...
5: Medicare just reached out and grabbed it and pulled it in.
4: Bring it home with Medicare, Joe.
5: It's got nothing to do with
4: goodness, right. Dude. That is just awful.
1: Yeah. Okay.
5: Best Biden ever.
4: Oh, yeah, and all that stuff. That guy.
6: Best Biden ever.
4: Yeah.
6: F you if you can't handle
5: Scarborough.
6: The truth.
5: Yeah, you can't handle the truth.
4: Unreal.
5: Yeah, boy. Man, the cover-up was extreme.
4: All right, switching gears. Are you kidding me? The White House has honored Harambe? Really?
7: Yes.
5: Oh, gosh. Yeah.
7: Yeah, so they wrote, tomorrow marks 10 years since we lost Harambe, 10 years since the moment the world stopped scrolling and collectively mourned something bigger than a meme. Everyone remembers where they were when they heard the news, and somehow a decade later, his legacy lives on. Gone but not forgotten. Rest easy to a true patriot. Here's Trump talking about it at the time. This was one of my favorite moments from the campaign trail in 2016.
4: We had to have played this 20 times.
7: Oh, dude.
4: It's incredible. Yeah. Roll it.
8: I think it's a very tough call. It was amazing because there were moments with the gorilla, the way he held that child. It was almost like a mother holding a baby. Looked so beautiful and calm. And there were moments where it looked pretty dangerous. I don't think they had a choice. I mean, probably they didn't have a choice. You have a child, a young child is at stake. And, you know, it's too bad there wasn't another way. I thought it was so beautiful to watch that, you know, powerful, almost 500-pound gorilla, the way he dealt with that little boy. But it just takes 1 second. You know, it's 1 second. It's not like it takes place over, well, he's going to do it in 30 seconds from now. It just takes one little flick of his finger, and I will tell you, they probably had no choice.
5: Man,
4: I don't even know
5: days.
4: Why that's so funny to me. Like a baby. My favorite part. A flick of the
7: I think it's just surreal that here you have a presidential candidate and the press is like, hey, what about that gorilla that got killed?
4: Please speak about Harambe.
7: And he did.
4: He did.
5: Yeah.
7: It was a thoughtful answer.
4: There's more from that. Another clip we got to get to coming up and the five stories we're watching today.
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7: All right. The Markley, Van Camp, and Robbins show. Jamie Markley, David Van Camp, Scott Robbins. You know what it's time for. Oh, yeah.
8: Where were you when you heard the news?
9: He was a Cincinnatian, just as much as anybody else.
8: This is a Harambe update.
7: Bringing that one back for you.
10: Oh, yeah.
7: It's been 10 years, huh?
10: 10 years. Yeah, 10 years. Since
7: you're just joining us. We were just talking about the White House honoring Harambe. Actually, it's a time for the, you know, five stories we're watching today. Yeah. One, two,
10: three, four, five. Never forget where I was when I heard the news that that majestic 17-year-old Western Lowland gorilla had been cut down in his prime.
7: Yeah. I still have the Zooter record talking about it.
10: We are
7: and
10: all.
7: And I forgot that Elon Musk put out a rap song about it.
10: Oh, yeah.
7: I don't remember what it sounds like. We can play it if you want.
11: I don't remember that either.
10: I'll burn through the top five. All right, here we go. Yeah. Number five, Michigan Governor Gretchen Whitmer says she's not interested in running for president. She says there's going to be a big group of Democrats running for president. For the Democrats, I will not be one of them in 2028. Number four, a new migrant caravan scheduled to depart on June 20th, marking the third such group of this year. They're not getting into the United States, though, because of, well, President Trump's sane approach to border security. They're going to settle in Mexico, though. Number three, Yale University, once again requiring applicants to submit SAT or ACT scores. They suspended this in the name of social justice 6 years ago. Number two, a health alert issued in Italy as two humanitarian workers returning from Africa are showing symptoms of Ebola. Another similar alert for one person in Austria. And Ebola. Number one, Iran launched a ballistic missile towards Kuwait that was successfully intercepted by Kuwaiti forces. This comes after Iranian forces launched five one-way attack drones that posed a threat in and near the Strait of Hormuz. That situation was handled as well by our guys. And this comes amid renewed talks of some sort of deal between America and Iran. Those are top five stories. Let's get to the important stuff.
7: All right. What do you want for you want the Musk rap about Harambe or the zoo director?
10: Zoo
7: Thane
10: director.
7: Maynard?
10: Yes.
7: Zoo director. Okay.
12: Everybody at the zoo feels the loss. There's no doubt about it. You know, we have 1,000 volunteers at the zoo. We have hundreds of thousands of people who are members of the zoo. And of course, the entire community is very involved with the Cincinnati Zoo. So it is a big loss. That said, we are very glad that the little boy is okay. That is one happy thing in a dangerous and bad story. Naturally, we did not take the shooting of Harambe lightly, but that child's life was in danger. And people who question that, or are Monday morning quarterbacks, or second guessers, don't understand that you can't take a risk with a silverback gorilla. They're very big, three times bigger than a man, six times stronger than that. This is a dangerous animal. In the real world, you make difficult calls, but you have to make them, and the safety of that child was paramount. I'm proud of our team that handled it, and I'm proud of our team that's handled everything since.
10: It's not a hard
12: In tough
10: call.
12: Times, you know who your friends are. We've heard from thousands of people around the world, colleagues all the way to Jane Goodall, zoo directors from all over the world, with both sympathy, with support for a difficult decision. And people that know gorillas well, people that research them in the wild, people that work with them in captivity, know exactly what decision we made and why.
7: Yeah. And it was those people, a lot of them that were upset, were the ones who were saying he was a Cincinnatian just like anybody
10: yes,
7: else.
10: Yes, exactly.
7: As far as the Elon Musk rap, I don't remember it, but...
13: All we ever do

0: that's hilarious.
1: You only get quality entertainment like this right here. 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
2: I forgot about
3: it. Hanging with a Rombay sipping on some Bombay.
2: Bombay.
1: Yes. Oh, yeah.
2: Oh, man.
3: That's fantastic.
1: That yeah. That was good. That was something, man. And then somebody else did the Here Without You.
3: Oh, yeah.
1: The Three Doors Down song?
3: Yeah.
1: Here Without Harambe?
2: I didn't know that.
1: Oh, yeah. There was a bunch of them, man. Yeah. It's amazing that it took the news cycle like it did.
3: Yeah, I know.
2: It's such a simpler time, doesn't it?
1: It does seem that way. Yes. Stuff we got to get to. Oh, updates on Venezuela and Cuba from Secretary of State Marco Rubio.
2: Golly, Cuba's turning out the lights. Oh, they are.
1: Buddy. And why did Democrats attack a black Democrat? The answer to that and much more straight ahead right here. WPG.

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1: News. I'm Therese Crowley. Sources confirmed to Fox, U.S. and Iran negotiators have agreed to a 60-day memo of understanding to extend the ceasefire and launch negotiations on Iran's nuclear program pending the president's approval. Mines would reportedly have to be removed from the Strait of Hormuz. Outgoing California Governor Gavin Newsom endorses L.A. Mayor Karen Bass in Tuesday's election. The surging Republican former reality star Spencer Pratt tells Fox.
2: Not only did they work together in their negligence in burning down 7,000 houses and 12 people alive, but they're both complicit in laundering, what, $24 billion to actually increase homelessness?
1: Pratt says his common sense resonates with voters. Vice President J.D. Vance with a commencement address at the Air Force Academy, Colorado Springs, commenting on AI, says decisions over life and death must be made by humans, not machines. 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
3: The owner of the Golden Nugget is about to own a much bigger chunk of Atlantic City's casino market. Press of Atlantic City reports Fertitta Entertainment has a $17.6 billion deal to buy Caesars Entertainment, owner of Caesars, Harrah's, and the Tropicana. The deal must still be approved by New Jersey regulators and the Federal Trade Commission. As the summer season begins, Atlantic City's Irish Pub remains closed with a reopening date unknown. Press of Atlantic City reports the pub has been cited for multiple code violations. It posted on January 2nd that it was closing for renovations. There's been no update since. Governor Mikey Sherrill is laying out guardrails for data centers that are burdening New Jersey utility customers.
4: The governor says her four-point plan centers on transparency, requiring these data centers to pay for the stress they're putting on the state's power grid and to release biannual reports to show how much water and energy they're actually using.
5: I'm on a mission to drive down energy costs in our state. This is an important part of that.
4: Sherrill is also calling for these data centers to invest back into the communities they build in and create good-paying jobs, not only when building the facilities, but while they're in operation. I'm Natalie Migliori.
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7: I'm Lauren Simonetti, and this is the Fox Business Report.
8: Inflation rose as expected in April due to higher gas prices. The PCE index, the Federal Reserve's favored indicator, shows inflation up 3.8%. Caesars reaching a jackpot deal. The casino giant is set to be bought by Fertitta Entertainment in a deal worth $17.6 billion. The deal includes combining casino resorts, gaming facilities, online gaming, and sports betting platforms, among other assets. Meanwhile, the merger of two railroad giants has come to a screeching halt as a federal regulator hitting the pause button on its review of the $71.5 billion merger between Union Pacific and Norfolk Southern. The Surface Transportation Board said it needed additional information. And that's your Fox Business Report. I'm Laura Cantor, invested in you.
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10: Your WPG Talk Radio 95.5 AccuWeather forecast for South Jersey. This afternoon, expect a mix of sunshine and some clouds with a high temperature of 83. Tonight will be clear and cooler with a low of 53. Tomorrow will bring mostly sunny skies and a high of 80. Looking ahead to Saturday, it will be windy and not as warm with intervals of clouds and sunshine and a high of 71. Sunday is expected to be mostly sunny and pleasant with a high

0: of 73 as we head into Monday. Anticipate mostly cloudy conditions with a high of 74. I'm AccuWeather meteorologist Joe Lundberg on WPG Talk Radio 95.5.
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2: The Markley, Van Camp, and Robbins Show. Jamie Markley, David Van Camp, Scott Robbins. Okay. Secretary of State Marco Rubio giving an update on Venezuela and Cuba yesterday at the cabinet meeting.
3: I think over 10 million barrels of Venezuelan oil have been delivered to the United States since the 3rd of January. That industry is being professionalized for the first time ever. It's going to the benefit of the Venezuelan people. They are selling oil in the market at market rates. Cuba's in a lot of trouble, because unfortunately for them, it's run by a bunch of incompetent communists. And being communist is bad. Being an incompetent communist is like the worst. So we'll be talking to them. We'll be working on it. You know, we want something good for the Cuban people. And it's 90 miles from our shores. And having a failed state 90 miles from our shores is a threat to the national security of the United States.
2: There you go.
4: I like that. Yeah, I like that. Yeah, you got your competent communists, then you got your incompetent communists.
5: That's
4: and
5: even worse.
4: These guys are incompetent communists.
6: And competent communists, I mean, that's, you got to grade that on a curve, you know?
4: Yeah, you do. You do. Yeah.
5: Yeah.
4: That's so funny.
5: He's also getting some attention for what he's talked about NATO. Mm-hmm. Like, we got to figure out if we're all aligned together.
6: Yeah.
5: Because it doesn't seem like we're on the same path anymore. That was a big topic on News Nation. Are you guys familiar with Leland Vittert? Is that how you say his name?
6: Yeah.
5: I don't know that much about him. Seems decent. I've seen him have some good takes. I mean, I'm not going to vouch for him because I haven't seen a ton of it.
4: Mm-hmm.
5: I guess I had thought News Nation, he's probably like a Chris Cuomo. I don't think he's like a Chris Cuomo.
6: No, they kind of have an interesting mix of talent there, where you do have Chris Cuomo, but they also have Katie Pavlich, who is a conservative commentator.
5: She's good.
6: Writer, yeah.
5: Yeah. Well, Leland, he made this whole statement talking about Rubio and NATO, which I think, well, makes a lot of sense.
7: Today's NATO, Americans will fight and die for countries where people are arrested for flying the British flag because it offends Muslims. Police also pay visits to veterans that post anti-Muslim memes on Facebook. Those are NATO countries now. And this is not an issue that's come up overnight, but one that has slowly been coming to a head over decades. And Vice President Vance called it out last year. It has only gotten worse since.
5: Yeah. Then you played the clip of Vance, which I can play if you want. Don't have to.
4: Mm-hmm.
5: When he was saying that, what's the deal with you people?
4: Right.
5: We used to stand for the same things. It's only
8: the threat that I worry the most about vis-a-vis Europe is not Russia. It's not China. It's not any other external actor. And what I worry about is the threat from within, the retreat of Europe from some of its most fundamental values, values shared with the United States of America. In Britain and across Europe, free speech, I fear, is in retreat.
5: It has been. So, yeah, if you're not going to put up your flag because it offends Muslims and you're arresting people for free speech things, do you want to align with those countries?
6: It's tough.
4: No.
5: Yeah, that's a question worth exploring, isn't it?
4: Well, I think, you know, and I think, too, we finally have people within our own administration that are asking questions now. Like, what are we doing rather than rubber stamping everything?
5: Yeah, like it's always been this way.
4: Yeah, well, it's always been, pay your dues and move on. You know.
5: Right.
4: Well, no. No, we're looking at it like, hey, listen, we cough up a lot of dough to get into this thing.
5: Yeah, no kidding.
4: We got nothing out of this.
5: Yeah.
4: And your countries are being eaten up by this force.
5: No kidding.
4: So, you know, hey, I get it. At least challenge it, if nothing else.
5: Right.
4: Yeah.
5: All right. Democrats are attacking a black Democrat. Why, David?
6: This is a crazy story and another reason why I think, you know, if you're running the Paxton campaign for U.S. Senate in Texas, yeah, you got to take Tallarico seriously. You can't take anything for granted.
5: Right.
6: Of course. Because you don't want to have the upset, right? You don't want to be the one seed that gets beat by the 16 seed. Mm-hmm. But, man, this is one of the reasons why I'm personally, as somebody who's not in charge of a campaign, having trouble taking any Democrat challenger, especially in the state of Texas, very seriously. So Colin Allred, he ran for Senate a couple years ago

0: and had been in the House of Representatives. He did not seek re-election initially because he was running for Senate, and now he's saying, well, I want to get back in the House of Representatives. He's a Texas Democrat. He's also, for the purposes of this conversation, I'll point out that he is, if you're unfamiliar, he's a black man. He just won a primary for the House of Representatives to get what is basically his old seat back in Dallas, or in the Dallas area, against incumbent Representative Julie Johnson, the woman who took over after he dropped out.
1: Okay.
0: Well, that's problematic because Julie Johnson is a lesbian. So some Democrats, I kid you not, they cannot help themselves. They were hurt by Colin Allred's decision to run. This is what they put out. It's no secret that without Julie, Texas and likely the entire South will lose openly LGBTQ representation in Congress. Many in our community remain deeply hurt by Colin Allred's decision to challenge one of our own. As he moves forward, he bears a responsibility to help heal those divisions and rebuild trust with the communities impacted by this race. Our caucus may be small, but it is resilient and determined. We fight tirelessly to protect the incumbents we have and expand LGBTQ representation across the country.
2: Whoa.
0: Every loss makes that work harder, but it only strengthens our resolve. We remain confident in our ability to grow this caucus and will continue working every day to elect leaders who reflect the full diversity of the American people. So being a black guy isn't diverse enough anymore. If you're a black man and you dare to say, you know what, I kind of want my old House seat back.
1: Mm-hmm.
0: Well, you can't do that if you're running against a lesbian.
3: Why doesn't he just come out and say he's a lesbian?
2: He identifies, yes.
3: Exactly. Yes. Who's to say he's not, right?
2: Because on the totem pole,
3: yeah.
2: I think then he would ascend higher up than the white lesbian.
3: Like, minority lesbian, yes.
0: You're allowed to run for Congress for crying out loud. It's insane.
3: Yeah.
2: I mean, some people think it's a joke when a conservative person will say, they eat each other in the end.
0: Yeah.
2: You watch it unfold. That's pretty much what happens. But yeah, so now in the hierarchy on the totem pole, white lesbian woman trumps black man?
0: Yes.
3: Yes.
2: Well, they do hate dudes to a large degree.
0: Well,
2: But again, you had it there. Scott, if there's a trans...
3: Yeah, just come on and say I'm a woman.
2: And a trans
3: and I'm a lesbian.
2: Black. Oh, yeah.
3: Yeah.
2: I mean, that would even be better than Crean Jean-Pierre. She's just a black lesbian.
0: Right.
2: Black trans, I think, would trump that, correct?
0: Yes.
3: Yeah, because I'm trying to think what she could cook up to trump that, and I really can't come up with anything.
2: Totem pole of identity politics.
3: Yes.
2: Yes.
3: Yeah.
2: Interesting.
3: Mm-hmm.
2: Wow.
3: Well, nobody asked me, but that's my strategy. Well, Colin,
2: they should,
3: if you will. Yeah.
2: Some political party is going to hire you as a strategist at some point, Scotty.
3: Simple. Yeah.
2: Absolutely. All right. It's that time. We do it a couple of times a day. Go around the table. It may not be the biggest story out there, but it caught your attention. David, what's your story here?
0: Man, there was some big controversy in the city of Seattle. Okay, people saw these special novelty crosswalks, and they saw that crews were marking them up. And there was one that said 11 by 35, remove. And there was outrage. Why? Because these are Pan-African community crosswalks. And we need Pan-African community crosswalks in Seattle.
3: I don't, what does it mean?
0: Pan-African
3: community
0: it's like
3: crosswalks?
0: The flag of a continent, I guess. So the city of Seattle's Department of Transportation put out on X, crews will restore all 11 Pan-African community crosswalks.
3: Yes!
0: Will remove worn markings, clean and prepare the street surface, and install new markings. The temporary remove markings you may see, well, that's part of our planning process. They do not mean the crosswalks are going away. So rest assured, people of Seattle, I know with every other problem having been solved,
3: mm-hmm.
0: the nightmare is no more. The 11 Pan-African community crosswalks will, in fact, be getting a glow up. They're not going away.
2: Okay. Well, thank you for that story, Dave. Does that mean Rachel Dolezal will be welcome back into the state?
3: I guess.
2: Because she, you know, is a white woman that said she was black. You can't do that.
0: Yeah.
3: No.
0: But she did say she's part of the Pan-African
2: diaspora.
0: Yes.
2: Yes. So that's why I wonder. Maybe she would be welcome back to town.
3: Pan-African diaspora.
2: Every time she said that, you would almost come
3: unglued.
2: Oh,
3: my God. I don't. You create something.

0: Everybody's looking at everybody else going, what is that? What is that? What does that mean?
1: It sounds important. It does. Certainly, like, yeah. It would give you some hierarchy.
0: Yes.
1: Yeah. All right, what's your story, Scotty?
0: Mom was a diaspora. Dad was a pan. What are we doing here? The NBA's reigning MVP. You know who that is, don't you? That's Shea Gilgeous. Is it Gilgeous or Gilgeous?
1: Gilgeous. Alexander.
0: Gilgeous. Alexander. He's got a legal warning right now that's been
1: our friends in OKC right now are like, Scott,
0: well, I'm
1: please.
0: Sorry, but I always screw it up. I always do, and I'm really conscious of it.
1: Mm-hmm.
0: Gilgeous or Gilgeous? you know, they call him SGA, right?
1: Yes.
0: Anyway, he has got some legal things happening right now. Sent out a legal warning to a fantasy sports company that made a board game mocking the OKC's notorious flopper. That would be him.
1: Ooh.
0: The Thunder's, by the way, his lawyers are demanding that something called Underdog Sports stop using SGA's name and likeness after it created a game called Unethical Hoops. It's based on the kids' classic Operation, in which a buzzer goes off anytime you touch him.
1: Yes, I saw another NBA player actually playing that game.
0: Yeah.
1: Yes.
0: And he's mad about it.
1: Yeah.
0: And apparently they gave away 100 of these things to fans, too.
2: That's, honestly, that's like, that's the fact that he's going after them with the cease and desist and all that actually helps them a lot. They're counting on him taking the bait on that.
0: He wants them to destroy everyone they have, too, every other piece of product they have, so pertaining to this game.
1: Yeah. Yeah, I don't know if that was a wise move from the old legal team there.
0: Because I see his picture on the front of the game, or on the game board.
1: Yeah. Yes. Just as a side note, and my son was griping about him getting so many calls. He's like, it's ridiculous. It's ridiculous.
0: Well, he scored more free throws than he has points from the floor.
1: It's just ridiculous.
0: Yeah.
1: And I said, you know, just for stats-wise, because he was talking about free throws per game. I go, compare that to Michael Jordan, and I think it was like 96 to 98. It's almost the same.
0: Jordan rules. Yep.
1: But you know what I'm saying?
0: Oh, yeah, I know.
1: Okay, for my story, kind of wild, out of Delaware, Susan Young Brown, she just renewed her driver's license. Not a big deal. What this means, though, is that she can keep driving until the age of 115, because she's 108.
0: Holy smokes.
1: Yes. Credits her longevity to staying active, exercising regularly, maintaining a daily routine.
0: A lot of people say that.
1: Oh, you're not going to poo-poo this, are you, David?
2: Well, dude, okay, I'm sorry, but I feel like after the age of 90, and that's high, actually, but after the age of 90, yeah, I'm sorry, you got to go back in and get checked every year.
1: I don't disagree.
2: Before you can stay on the road.
1: Yes.
2: Because things can deteriorate
1: quick. I don't know
2: that
1: it's very possible that she's a decent driver. I don't know that.
0: Just to pay cash for a car, though. Nobody's bankrolling that loan.
1: That's just uncalled for. Yeah.
2: True, but
1: I'm sure it's paid in cash.
0: 4-year loan at 115.
1: I try to bring in a nice story of this person and their longevity, and you just, man, this is very difficult.
0: Sorry about that.
1: Yeah, no problem. Boy, homemade cannon. Got that story
3: South
1: with
3: Jersey's
1: to the news
3: talk
1: today.
3: Station.
1: News update next.
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8: News update, David Van Camp.
9: Well, you know, we've been hearing the last couple of hours, oh, man, a 60-day peace agreement or something with Iran may be imminent. Well, now, Semaphore News coming out with this. Trump casts doubt on the prospects of a deal to end the Iran war.
10: Yeah.
8: Yep.
9: It's Lucy with the football every time.
8: It feels that way.
9: Yeah.
8: Yeah. By the way, when I was talking about that 108-year-old woman from Delaware.
10: Yes.
8: Susan Brown.
10: Mm-hmm.
8: That just got her driver's license. Mm-hmm. I saw a little video of her driving. Looks like she knows how to drive all right.
10: Yeah.
8: You're kind of poo-pooing that a little bit. You know, here, just check this out.
11: That's the key to a healthy life is moving.
12: Yeah. When I get up in the morning, I get down on the floor, and I have an exercise routine. I think I've been doing it for the last 20 years.
11: And
8: think about this. She's born in 1918. Wow. Sounds better than Biden, doesn't she?
9: Yeah.
10: Actually, yes.
8: You know what I mean?
13: Secretary. I'm not sure I'm going to do so all the way.
8: Yeah. She remembers people's names and stuff.
10: No,
8: so at least she's got that going for her.
10: Oh, she does, yeah.
8: Yeah, she does.
10: We think she does, yeah.
8: Absolutely. All right, with that, we got to go to Nimrod. Here we go.
14: When the going gets tough.
15: Damn it, this is too hard.
14: The dumb get dumber.
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15: I love the poorly educated.
8: All right. Nimrod's the News. Thinking about our buddy John in Connecticut again. Have we ever gone back-to-back Connecticut? 2 days in a row
9: so.
8: For Nimrod?
9: No.
8: It doesn't seem that way. This is out of Vernon. Started out as a routine traffic stop. And what police ended up finding was a homemade cannon in the trunk of this car.
10: Mm.
8: It's not something you see every day. Well, police say they observed some signs of impairment, the driver. And, okay, they go up, look, oh, there's some drug paraphernalia.

0: Well, there's some narcotics, yes. Driver did not perform the standardized field sobriety test. I'm not going to do that. He was placed under arrest. That's when they started searching the car and the homemade cannon in the trunk. That'd be Benton Grenier, 56, of Vernon, charged with DUI, narcotics, and multiple motor vehicle violations. The homemade cannon, you just lay low, man.
1: Art project.
0: No kidding. And that's Nimrod's.
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5: With Iran. I'm Lisa Brady, Fox News.
6: U.S. officials confirming to Fox News that American and Iranian negotiators have reached a 60-day ceasefire extension, a memorandum of understanding.
5: Fox's Trey Yingston, Tel Aviv.
6: The question now is whether or not President Trump and Iran's Supreme Leader Mujtaba Khamenei will sign off to move this deal forward. As part of the current framework, we are told this would extend the ceasefire and open the Strait of Hormuz. The issue of Iran's nuclear program would be pushed down the road, and already we're starting to see a splinter in the positions, at least announced by Iranian state media and announced by President Trump.
5: The U.S. and Iranian officials have drawn different red lines on Iran's nuclear program. The framework would launch negotiations on those details. A top Pakistani diplomat expected in Washington tomorrow. This just hours after more of what CENTCOM calls defensive strikes, intercepting 5 Iranian drones that were threatening ships. The U.S. also hitting a site where a 6th drone was about to be launched. Pushback on ICE from the Massachusetts governor, releasing new guidance for schools, hospitals, and churches dealing with immigration agents.
7: The guidance from Democratic Governor Maura Healey includes barring access to areas like classrooms and offices at schools, child care providers, higher education institutions, and places of worship unless a valid judicial warrant or order is presented. The same goes for student information and that of patients in healthcare settings. Healey has been critical of the Trump administration's immigration policies.
8: They're going after people who aren't safety threats. And they're still making people afraid.
7: Homeland Security officials defend the use of administrative warrants, saying they're used only when a person has received a final order of removal from an immigration judge.
5: Fox's Tanya J. Powers. This is protests continue at one migrant detention facility in New Jersey. DHS Secretary Mark Mullen tells Fox,
9: "We're going above and beyond. The fact is, this is political theater."
5: America's listening to Fox News.
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0: Tomorrow at the Seaview Hotel and Golf Club with a new name and a larger purse. Press of Atlantic City reports it's now the ShopRite LPGA powered by Wakefern. This year's purse is $2 million, $250,000 more than last year. The tournament has been held almost every year since 1986. Its winners include some of the greatest women golfers in history. The Seaview Hotel and Golf Club was the scene Wednesday where volunteers gathered to assemble 50 new bicycles for the Boys and Girls Club of Atlantic City. The event was part of the ShopRite LPGA golf tournament. The club also received a $5,000 donation. Cape May County is getting a new director of public works. The Cape May County Herald reports Breton Palmer comes over from the New Jersey Department of Transportation effective June 1st. He replaces Drew Helmendoller, who's retiring effective tomorrow. This report sponsored by Fox One.
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1: 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This afternoon, expect a mix of sunshine and some clouds with a high temperature of 83. Tonight will be clear and cooler with a low of 53. Tomorrow will bring mostly sunny skies and a high of 80. Looking ahead to Saturday, it will be windy and not as warm with intervals of clouds and sunshine and a high of 71. Sunday is expected to be mostly sunny and pleasant with a high of 73 as we head into Monday. Anticipate mostly cloudy conditions with a high of 74. I'm AccuWeather meteorologist Joe Lundberg on WPG Talk Radio 95.5.
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8: The Markley, Van Camp, and Robbins Show. Jamie Markley, David Van Camp, Scott Robbins. Did you say there's a big concert announcement, Scott?
9: Oh, I just happened to see it, that they're doing something in D.C. a week before the midterms, headlined by Bruce Springsteen, really. Foo Fighters, Dave Matthews, Joan Baez is still warbling at the age of 103. I don't know what's going on. It's a concert, I guess, they're going to have.
8: Before the midterms.
9: Yeah, before the midterms.
8: Yeah.
9: And Bruce sang two songs, apparently.
8: Is this fired up oligarchy or something? What is it?
9: Fight the power, whatever the hell it is. I don't know.
8: Just Democratic fundraiser or something?
9: Well, it's something to make people want to vote for Democrats, I guess.
8: Huh.
9: It seems if I was Republicans, I'd say, please do more than five songs apiece. Do 10.
8: Oh, boy.
9: Make it an all-day festival.
8: Got it.
9: And then Bruce did 41 shots in the streets of Minneapolis.
8: Okay.
9: As part of the warm-up for the show.
8: What is it called again?
9: It's a Freedom Festival or some kind of nonsense. I don't know.
8: Okay.
9: I don't have it in front of me.
8: Oh, you just mentioned it off air.
9: I just mentioned it off air, yeah. but it doesn't surprise me. Foo Fighters are a little disappointing that they're involving themselves in this, but okay.
8: Yeah, everybody else is sort of on brand. I didn't know that they would be I'm going to dive right into that.
10: Who knows? Well, I mean, Dave Grohl needs to do some PR rehab amongst a certain group of people.
9: Yeah, that is true.
8: That's right.
9: Yeah.
8: Yeah.
10: You know, knocking up the side piece, that was not...
9: Yeah, it wasn't in the plans.
8: No.
9: Nope.
8: No. I'm not the biggest fan anyway, but who cares?
9: Name of the new album, Knocking Up the Side Piece.
10: And you know what's great is that I bet you the new album will sound completely unlike anything else the Foo Fighters have ever done.
8: Exactly.
9: Yes. Brand new stuff, yeah.
10: Yeah.
8: Our producer Andres is going to be hating that take. He's a big fan.
10: I know.
9: He's a huge fan.
8: Every time I'm like, it's just mediocre, man. It's all the songs
10: sound the same to me.
8: It's okay.
9: I like them okay. Yeah.
8: Yeah. I think you're a bigger fan.
9: Probably, but I'm not near where Andres is at. He's the big, big fan.
8: Yes. Now, and this is all because it's just Republican politics or Trump is...
9: Oh, it's the whole...
8: Orange evil man.
9: Oligarchy and Nazis and, you know, Nuremberg and who knows.
8: Okay.
10: Instead of shots of whiskey, they're going to be selling shots of Metamucil at that concert.
9: Yeah, there'd be some oldsters there.
8: Did you notice that last weekend that nut outside the White House fired a shot, ended up getting shot?
10: Yes.
8: That was not a huge story.
10: No, I saw there was the local D.C. reporter who became a meme because she played along with it very well. But because while everybody is sort of like ducking for cover in the tents that they have that the media has set up on the South Lawn, she just keeps like looking over to where the shots are and looking back and going, "What is that? What is that?" And like to me, if you're familiar with the landscape of that, I mean, the shooting happened on the other side of the White House, so they were never in any danger there. But so I can understand when she's like, "What is that?" And you hear the sirens going off.
8: Right. Well, Trump was asked about that. Because now it's just like, it's somebody else that wanted to kill him or whatever.
9: Right.
8: Yeah, it's just another day. Like, it's not even a big story. But they asked him, and this is what he said.
11: Well, I can't think about it.

0: Because if I thought about it a lot, you know, I wouldn't be a very good president. I wouldn't be here, probably. I'd be up in some room with a locked door and said, just leave me alone. So I can't really think about it. It's just something that it's a sad part of life. It's a dangerous business. What I'm doing is a dangerous business. And they say, and look, we have been maybe the most consequential, but we certainly have been one of the most consequential. This group has been a very consequential administration. And they say if you're not consequential, you don't have so much problem. If you are consequential, you do. So you have to look at that. But it's a shame. It's a very sad fact of life.
1: Yeah. Just goes on and on.
2: Did you see the reporting that somebody swatted Supreme Court Justice Amy Coney Barrett?
3: No, I didn't see that.
2: They called 911, and they said that there had been a shooting outside of her house, and swatting is where you call the cops to try to and give a report that will basically ensure the biggest response possible with the hope that, you know, a cop gets, you know, itchy-fingered and shoots somebody, kills somebody.
1: Right. Okay. Yeah. And if they can find out who did that, they should do serious time.
2: Well, I think that because it has gone really, really sideways in the past, it's not a prank and it's not funny. People have died because of this. I think it's attempted murder, regardless of who is the target of the swatting. That's a very dangerous thing because, you know, somebody says, oh, there's a barricaded subject in this house. The cops show up, break down the door. There's a lot of people in this country who would just think someone's breaking into my house. And if they're armed, guns come out.
1: Yep.
2: The cops are armed, too. Horrible things occur. To me, it's attempted murder.
1: That's a pretty good take. You can make that argument, especially if you know the people are armed.
2: Yeah.
1: Like, what's going to happen there?
3: It's terrorism.
1: Yeah.
3: It needs to stop.
1: Yeah, 100%.
3: Yeah, I mean,
1: it should be that way, no matter who is president.
3: No.
1: Or no matter who is the Supreme Court justice. Even you saw her. Shouldn't ever be treated like that. But the other side doesn't see it that way.
3: So frustrating.
1: Though. It is so frustrating. And now they're saying, okay, well, yeah, this woman may have broken the law, but this is retribution, this E. Jean Carroll.
2: Yeah.
1: With the whole thing with Trump. You had that story earlier, David.
2: Yeah, E. Jean Carroll is the woman who claimed that Trump raped her in a dressing room. She couldn't remember what year it happened.
1: Thought it was mid-90s.
2: Maybe, yeah.
1: Maybe early 90s.
2: I feel like if you got raped in a dressing room, you'd pretty much remember at least the year.
1: Yeah.
2: That would be a pretty big benchmark in your life. And then when she was talking about it, she had a very uncomfortable exchange with CNN's Anderson Cooper because she said, well, I wouldn't even call it rape because it wasn't sexy. And Anderson Cooper's like, what?
1: Oh, yeah.
2: Well, there's a certain sexiness with rape. And he's like, we're going to go to break.
1: Do you remember that clip?
3: No, I don't.
1: I can pull it up for later.
2: Dude.
1: I have a different clip because when a lot of this was coming out, somebody else did an interview with her and they showed her like with her place out in the woods.
2: Yeah.
1: She is a nut.
2: Oh, yeah.
1: A total nut. And then with her pets. And then when they did that big town hall, CNN, with Trump, when he decided he was going to run. And then all the people on the left were freaking out on CNN. You're platforming him.
2: Yeah.
1: It's like, well, the guy was the president and going to run for president.
2: Yeah.
1: You're CNN. But he talked the story about her. I forget the whole exchange. But he mentioned the cat, what the cat was named. It was legendary.
4: I have no idea who she is. I had a picture taken years ago with her and her husband, nice guy, John Johnson. He was a newscaster, very nice man. She called him an ape. Happens to be African-American. Called him an ape. The judge wouldn't allow us to put that in. Her dog or her cat was named Vagina. The judge wouldn't allow to put that in. All of these things. But with her, they can put in anything. Access,
5: this
4: Hollywood.
5: This is a jury of nine.
1: Yeah. Caitlin Collins, she was like kept interrupting and trying to get her serious questions in there. And Trump's out there.
4: Or her cat was named Vagina.
3: Vagina.
2: Reportedly, the DOJ is investigating her. Part of it is because she lied under oath. She lied about who was financing her lawsuit when it was this tech bro, Reid Hoffman, who was doing it, who had said openly that, yeah, I'm paying for her legal fees. And she said under oath, no, nobody's financing this. Just me.
1: Man.

0: I thought, like, if you called a black man an ape, you were canceled.
1: Yeah.
0: In that world. Apparently not.
1: Well, she can overcome that because she's calling Trump a rapist.
0: Got it.
2: That's it. Absolutely right. Spot on.
0: Okay. Meanwhile, speaking of race, DEI is still happening. Especially medical schools.
2: You know, I'm surprised at this because I keep reading about it too. Yeah, you're right. I thought it was, I thought the Trump win and the changing of the guard.
0: It'd be like, well, we got to get our house in order.
2: This stuff is going to stop.
0: No, but because it is. This is a religion for some of these people.
2: It really is.
0: And Heather McDonald, who has been researching this stuff for years, is just doing an interview saying, yeah, it is absolutely still happening. She laid it out.
3: Anybody who has a white male, straight white male son or grandson has either discovered this or will discover it, that straight white male is going to be the last admitted to selective colleges, to selective graduate schools, to professional schools, and to law firms, government, science positions, you name it. And students experience this daily. I was at an event last night, and
0: This is an interesting story.
3: A very left-wing mother had to admit that although her son had very good MCAT scores, he was right in deciding that he would never be admitted to medical school, and so he went to Palantir instead. Now, that's hardly the end of the world, but nevertheless, we have lost, potentially, a groundbreaking medical scientist.
0: Think about that. It's like, well, I know I'm not going to get in, so, because of the color of my skin. That's racism.
1: Well, yeah.
0: I'm stating the obvious. But, yeah, and, you know, she talked about the MCAT scores, getting into medical school, and it's colorblind. But there's a different learning curve, she went on to say.
3: In many places, if the MCAT scores and grade point averages in college that would be automatically disqualifying if presented by a white or Asian applicant to medical school are an automatic admit if presented by a black or Hispanic student. So you've got almost non-overlapping bell curves of who's getting admitted to medical school. And so what happens is, and this is true for any institution that practices racial preferences, when these less qualified, underqualified blacks are admitted to medical school, and let me just put in a little aside here.
0: And it goes on for a ways. What she's saying is, she's not saying that shouldn't be admitted. It should be everybody with the same standard.
2: Mm-hmm.
0: But what happens is you have blacks, Hispanics admitted to these schools, and they can't compete. Like, if you were a Boston College, you were going to get in, but you weren't Harvard because Harvard's supposed to be the best of the best.
2: Mm-hmm.
0: But they're going to put you into Harvard, and then you're going to be lagging behind.
1: Yeah.
0: And how many stories have you seen where the students are like, okay, I'm ready. I was accepted. I can do this. And then they find out they can't. You've hurt that person.
2: Yep. Mm-hmm.
1: Yeah, but
0: you feel better about yourself.
1: Yeah, yep. There's some HR lady at Harvard who feels very good about what the spreadsheet says.
0: Yes. It is disgusting. I happen to see this. Okay, you've heard the rumor, or at least or people had fun with it for years. Gayle King, Oprah, gay.
2: Yeah.
1: Yeah.
0: I'm like, no. Did you see this interview with Gayle King? She said, it bothered me. I'll admit it now. It bothered me. She said, I was recently divorced. National Enquirer did this story. Reason for the divorce, because me and Oprah were secretly gay. Number one, if we were gay, we would tell you. So I'd say to Oprah, you got to say something on your show because it's hard enough for me to get a date on Saturday night. Now people think I'm a lesbian. You got to say something. She said, no, just leave it alone. Why wouldn't Oprah just go out there and say, hey, this is stupid? I don't know.
1: Because Oprah was keeping her options open.
0: Or Oprah's like, I want to appeal to everybody. I don't want to offend.
2: Well, yeah, right. She may have a big fan base in that world, though. That could be why.
0: Yeah. She says, now I've gotten to the point in my life, very few things get to me. Because when you go on social media, it's an accelerator on hate. So I don't know if she ever saw everyone laughing at her for being an astronaut and claiming to be an astronaut and all that. I don't know. I think that was far more detrimental than any gay rumor. But anyway.
2: Stedman, I'll go to the other team. I'll do it.
0: Of course. Hey, have you heard of man cereal? It's a thing. Seriously, we'll get to that.

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0: reports and found the risk signal was nearly 5 times stronger for Wegovy than Ozempic. The condition is called ischemic optic neuropathy and happens when blood flow to the optic nerve is reduced or blocked. The study also found that men using Wegovy showed the highest signal overall, with odds 116 times higher than expected. I'm Lisa Carton.
1: A new study shows a common procedure for heart attack treatment is not providing any benefits, and in women, raises risk. Researchers at Mount Sinai School of Medicine published their findings in the New England Journal of Medicine regarding beta blockers, and they say these drugs did not significantly reduce death, repeat heart attacks, or hospitalization for heart failure in patients whose heart function was preserved. Health Update, I'm Sarah Lee Kessler.
0: The optic nerve is reduced or blocked. The study also found that men using Wegovy showed the highest signal overall, with odds 116 times higher than expected. I'm Lisa Carton.
1: A new study shows a common procedure for heart attack treatment is not providing any benefits, and in women, raises risk. Researchers at Mount Sinai School of Medicine published their findings in the New England Journal of Medicine regarding beta blockers, and they say these drugs did not significantly reduce death, repeat heart attacks, or hospitalization for heart failure in patients whose heart function was preserved. Health Update, I'm Sarah Lee Kessler.
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3: The Markley Van Camp and Robbins Show. 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
4: One, two, three, four,
5: okay, number five, Democrat Governor of Michigan, Gretchen Whitmer, says she's not interested in running for president. She says there will be a robust group of people running for president. I will not be one of them in 2028, I can tell you that. That is to say, hey, look, I'm still relatively young for politics, and it's going to be a crap show in 2028.
6: Yeah, I was also thinking, I took that trip to Europe just to test the waters, and I failed miserably.
5: That was part of it, yeah. Number four, Yale University, once again requiring applicants to submit SAT or ACT scores to be considered for admission. They suspended this in the name of social justice 6 years ago.
6: Dude, yeah. I know, man. I know.
5: Turns out there's a reason we'd been doing that for a while.
7: Yeah.
5: Well,
6: people in 2020 lost their minds.
5: They did. It's crazy. It's like, and some of it is kind of funny to think about in hindsight. So it's like George Floyd dies in Minneapolis, and the Associated Press says, we're capitalizing the B in black from now on.
6: Yes.
5: What about the W in white? No, that'd be racist. Why? I don't know. Stop asking questions. We're doing the work.
6: Just bonkers.
5: Yeah. Number three, a health alert issued in Italy as two humanitarian workers returning from Central Africa are showing symptoms of Ebola. Another alert for one patient in Austria.
8: Ebola.
5: Related to that, number two, ahead of the FIFA World Cup 2026, the governments of the USA, Canada, and Mexico have announced that they have aligned public health travel measures for those coming from Africa. They are calling it a coordinated approach to protect our citizens and millions of visitors, fans, athletes, and tourists expected while maintaining travel and commerce across our borders. And so basically enhanced screenings as people are coming in from Africa.
7: How do you screen for that, by the way? Is that temperature too?
5: Well, I think there's a temperature. I don't know.
7: I saw there was a questionnaire you had to fill out or something, yeah. But
5: to me, it's like you can't. You got millions of people who are going to be gathering,
7: right?
5: To me, it's like, okay, are you coming from what is it, Sudan, Uganda, and Congo?
7: Mm-hmm.
5: You're not coming to the United States. Sorry.
6: Yeah,
5: I know that sucks.
6: Oh, yeah, racist.
5: I know Congo is a huge country. It's a big country. I don't want to take that risk.
6: No. You're trying to protect your people. Isn't that what you're supposed to do?
5: Yeah. And then number one, U.S. and Iranian negotiators have reportedly agreed to a 60-day memorandum of understanding to begin talks on the nuclear program. Although then you've got another report that says Trump's not sold on it because he wants it to be a perfect deal. And here we go again.
6: Okay. Yeah, I wouldn't count on it. Oh, by the way, I just happened to see this thing about man cereal. Is it a thing?
7: Yeah, what is that?
6: And someone posted, it's not a joke. It's actually real, unfortunately. All it is cereal with a lot of protein and creatine in it.
5: Yeah.
7: Okay.
6: What's the problem with that?
7: Man cereal.
6: Yes. This is the Markley Van Camp and Robin Show.
7: Is that the name of it? Man cereal?
6: Yeah. Yes.
7: Wow.
5: You know, like 22 grams of protein or something like that? Or
6: yeah.
7: What's on? I got to taste that. I love cereal.
6: You are a big cereal
7: guy. I'm a big fan of cereal. Yep.
6: Well, they get different flavors. This is not an ad, by the way.
7: Different flavors of man cereal?
6: Yeah, if you got cinnamon.
7: Oh, good.
5: I saw strawberry, I think. Strawberry.
6: Yeah, there's like a fruit sort of thing.
7: Like Fruit Loops, only it's man cereal?
6: Well, it's got protein and creatine in it, yeah. And a couple of others that have lost
7: it. So like eating a box of rocks?
6: Salted fudge.
7: Salted fudge?
6: Yeah, and maple bacon.
7: Mmm.
6: There you go.
7: Maple bacon.
6: Love that, don't you?
7: Good stuff.
6: All right. The GOP battles Sharia. What's that all about? That and the Robbins Trifecta coming up.
2: This is South

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1: I'm John Saucier. American and Iranian negotiators have reached a tentative agreement to extend the ceasefire by another 60 days and launch talks on Iran's nuclear program. The president does still need to sign off on this reported memorandum of understanding. The Los Angeles mayoral race heating up. California Governor Gavin Newsom announcing today he's endorsing the incumbent mayor, Karen Bass, in an upcoming interview this Saturday on Fox's Saturday in America. Los Angeles mayoral candidate Spencer Pratt says he's not surprised. He says these two lawmakers are criminal partners.
2: Not only did they work together in their negligence in burning down 7,000 houses and 12 people alive, but they're both complicit in laundering, $24 billion to actually increase homelessness.
1: The governor praised Mayor Bass for lowering homelessness and violent crime rates, as well as for working to bring back film production to the city. The mayoral primary is next Tuesday. 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
3: The Humane Society of Atlantic County wants to know who abandoned a dog outside its facility Tuesday night, leaving it tied up for nearly 9 hours. It was found when staff arrived Wednesday morning. Police are examining footage from security and traffic cameras as they search for the person responsible. The ShopRite LPGA Classic Golf Tournament tees off tomorrow at the Seaview Hotel and Golf Club with a new name and a larger purse. Press of Atlantic City reports it's now the ShopRite LPGA, powered by Wakefern. This year's purse is $2 million, $250,000 more than last year. The tournament has been held almost every year since 1986. Its winners include some of the greatest women golfers in history. The Seaview Hotel and Golf Club was the scene Wednesday where volunteers gathered to assemble 50 new bicycles for the Boys and Girls Club of Atlantic City. The event was part of the ShopRite LPGA Golf Tournament. The club also received a $5,000 donation. Cape May County is getting a new director of public works. The Cape May County Herald reports Breton Palmer comes over from the New Jersey Department of Transportation effective June 1st. He replaces Drew Helmendoller, who's retiring effective tomorrow. This report sponsored by Fox One.
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5: I'm Maria Bartiromo, and this is the Fox Business Report.
6: New home sales faltered in April, down 6.2% amid a rise in home prices during the month. Mortgage rates moved up slightly, hitting 6.53%. This comes after they reached its highest level last week since August. Home loan rates also increased. But on the flip side, mortgage and home loan rates are lower than this same time last year. The number of unemployment claims filed last week rose to 215,000, increasing by 5,000 from the previous week, according to data released by the Labor Department. Caesars reaching a jackpot deal. The casino giant is set to be bought by Fertitta Entertainment in a deal worth $17.6 billion. Fertitta owns the Golden Nugget Casino chain and the NBA's Houston Rockets. And that's your Fox Business Report. I'm Laura Cantor, invested in you.
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8: Your WPG Talk Radio 95.5 AccuWeather forecast for South Jersey. This afternoon, expect a mix of sunshine and some clouds with a high temperature of 83. Tonight will be clear and cooler with a low of 53. Tomorrow will bring mostly sunny skies and a high of 80. Looking ahead to Saturday, it will be windy and not as warm with intervals of clouds and sunshine and a high of 71. Sunday is expected to be mostly sunny and pleasant with a high of 73. As we head into Monday, anticipate mostly cloudy conditions with a high of 74. I'm AccuWeather meteorologist Joe Lundberg on WPG Talk Radio 95.5.
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9: The Markley, Van Camp, and Robbins Show. 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Got the Robbins trifecta. His top three stories coming up

0: just a few. News update, David Van Camp.
1: Well, of course, Jill Biden, former doctor, first lady, Dr. Jill Biden, made some headlines because of a clip that was released from her upcoming interview that will be airing, I guess, Sunday on CBS, where she said that during that disastrous debate performance by then President Joe Biden, she was worried that he had had a stroke.
2: Oh, this part.
3: Were you horrified as you saw it unfold?
4: I wasn't horrified. I was frightened because I had never, ever seen Joe like that before or since.
2: Bullcrap.
4: Never.
3: Or since.
4: Yes.
3: Or You've since. Never seen him like
4: never.
3: That.
4: Never. No.
3: What happened?
4: I don't know what happened. I mean, as I watched it, I thought, oh my God, he's having a stroke. And it scared me to death.
2: Yeah. Now, wouldn't you want to know what happened?
1: Yeah.
2: I mean, I would want to know.
1: Well, on that, Axios has gotten an advanced copy of her book that she is coming out with.
2: Mm-hmm.
1: And here's one of the quotes. To this day, I still don't know what happened. Why wasn't he making any sense? It was inexplicable to me. Maybe he had rehearsed too much. Maybe he had traveled too much that month. Was he just ill? The president had seemed exhausted earlier in the day and had told her that he was not feeling too well. Later, after positing that he may have unwittingly taken codeine cough syrup or Ambien to fight off a cold to help help him sleep, Jill Biden seems to rhetorically throw her hands in the air. I only wish I had the answer. And then the aside from the reviewer or the person who is writing this up said, you could forgive the reader for wondering, well, did you ask him?
2: No kidding.
1: The first lady writes that she wished she had thought to ask for a blood test after the debate, and also says she suggested the president take a cognitive test to calm doubts, but was overruled by his advisors.
2: Oh, please.
1: Yeah, I don't believe that for a second.
2: No. No one's buying that, man. Ambien?
1: Yeah.
2: Mistakenly took Ambien.
1: Hunter Biden had a while back had suggested that he had taken Ambien.
2: Well, he's like, a pharmacy. He runs his own pharmacy.
1: Yeah.
2: Dude, this is... No one's believing that.
1: No.
2: Well, if
1: he's
2: something
1: senile.
2: Like that, if something like if you believe that one of your spouse is having a stroke, I mean, I don't think you go to Waffle House afterwards.
1: Agreed.
2: You don't hang around.
1: Agreed.
2: You take him right in, right after the debate. You go, okay, we got to go get this checked out right
1: yes.
2: now.
5: This was part from the debate that night. There was another clip we heard earlier. I don't think we've heard this one yet.
6: The end of that sentence.
5: Oh, yeah, that was the end when Trump's like, I don't think he knows what he
6: we
5: said.
6: We worked very hard to get a bipartisan agreement that not only changed all of that, it made sure that we were in a situation where you had no circumstance where they could come across the border with the number of border police there are now. We significantly increased the number of asylum officers. By the way, the Border Patrol endorsed my position. In addition to that, we found ourselves in a situation where when he was president, he was separating babies from their mothers, putting them in cages, making sure the families were separated. That's not the right way to go. What I've done since I've changed the law, what's happened? I've changed it in a way that now you're in a situation where there are 40% fewer people coming across the border illegally. That's better than when he left office.
5: Oh, my gosh.
6: And I'm going to continue to move until we get the total ban on the total initiative relative to what we're going to do with more Border Patrol and more asylum officers.
7: President Trump?
6: I really don't know what he said at the end of that sentence. I don't think he knows what he said either.
2: Yeah, rambling gobbledygook.
5: Yeah. She's a bad person.
1: She is, yes.
2: I think he's surrounded by bad family.
1: Yes.
5: Yes.
1: Well, and
5: yeah. Well, and honestly, he's not a good guy.
1: No, he's not.
2: No, I don't think he is.
5: He's not a good guy.
2: But there's some dignity to being around a parent or an elderly person as they age. You just are, you know, there's things you need to do. You don't prop him up and throw him out there.
5: Well, if he's your ticket,
2: I guess
5: you're desperate to keep him out there. That's what happened.
2: He's the money maker.
5: He is. It's all on his name.
2: Gosh dang.
5: Yeah.
2: Man.
5: Okay. Not a whole lot of time to get into this. This is one of those anyway. It's a longer piece from Real Clear. You know, they do the Real Clear politics, and then there's Real Clear investigations.
2: Mm-hmm.
5: They try to play it down the middle. It's not like they're trying to be partisan. They're trying to tell both sides.

0: That's a story, and that's what they're doing with this piece. GOP battles Sharia. Is Islamic law a threat or dog whistle? And is trying to present both sides, saying in what they hope will be a hot-button election issue in November, congressional Republicans, unnerved by the spread of Islam, are holding hearings and proposing legislation to prevent immigrants who adhere to Sharia law from entering or staying in the United States, saying we can't have Sharia law here.
1: No.
0: And, you know, it's been said before, basically Islam and Western values, they're not compatible. And if you're just trying to have an intelligent debate on that, that is true.
1: Mm-hmm.
0: It's not to say, well, I think it's terrible and you're going to hell. No, you can choose however you want to live. But with the way the United States is set up, it's counterculture to those values.
1: Yes.
0: In a number of different ways.
1: And importing values, our values to them, wouldn't work out very well if you did the
0: First Baptist Church of Tehran.
1: I mean, that's not going to happen.
0: But as they're trying to present both sides, like this reluctance to stigmatize, multiculturalists say it's important to understand that while some of these practices may seem abhorrent to most Westerners, many Muslims believe they're essential to maintaining a well-functioning society. Islamic women, for example, often continue wearing hijabs, burqas, after they migrate. Westerners tend to see that as signs of oppression. And it's other things like at least one prosecutor in Michigan, a large Muslim population there, reportedly refused to categorize a local Islamic father's murder of his daughter as an honor killing, arguing this has nothing to do with Arabic culture. He also said the family of the victim didn't want her death to be, quote, used by the media to promote a continued anti-Arab bias. Or in 2021, prosecutors in Houston dropped charges against a Muslim woman for transporting a minor girl to another country to have female circumcision performed on her. A Detroit judge even threw out federal criminal charges against Muslim doctors for performing this procedure on as many as 70 minor girls after the doctors argued they were merely practicing their religion and had the constitutionally protected freedom to do so. And people are like, people thought that happened in faraway countries. No, it happens here. Yeah, there. People look at what's happened over in the EU and they're like, man, you cannot let that happen here. So what are we going to do? There's plans being put forth. Also, AI is slowly killing your work social life for a lot of people. I don't know if we'll have time to get to that a little
1: work,
0: bit later.
1: Work social life?
0: Yes.
1: Okay.
0: Because you got AI taking so many jobs.
1: Yeah, that's true.
0: And so the people are isolated more. And then from the study that was done, then the people that are using AI a lot have a lower trust in colleagues, higher burnout, weaker team coordination, greater feelings of isolation. It just becomes like worse and worse the way it sounds. Mm-hmm. It's not going to stop it.
2: Well, no.
1: No.
0: You know that. And, I mean, there are a lot of people that are going to be losing their jobs over the next 3 years if all the reports are true. And you got CEOs that are actually saying, yes, this is happening. Yeah. Like, within the next 2 years, 20 to 30% of the workforce is going to be gone.
1: Next what? 2 years, you said?
0: Yeah.
1: Wow.
0: Yeah, it's kind of wild.
1: Okay.
0: All right. You ready for your big three?
1: Yeah, let's go.
0: Here we go.
3: Are you ready?
4: One, two,
3: it's the three most important news stories of the day.
5: I hit the trifecta.
3: Well, at least according to Scott Robbins. It's the trifecta on the Markley, Van Camp, and Robbins Show.
0: Every day about this time, Scott Robbins' top three stories helped by his hero.
6: I'm Casey Kasem.
1: Well, hello, Casey. Gonna watch the Spurs and OKC tonight, huh?
6: Yeah.
1: Okay, well, if you want to come by, that's fine. I can get some extra snacks.
6: I'm ready.
1: You don't want to come over? Okay, fine.
0: I think he's busy tonight. He doesn't want
1: to. Probably going to David's.
2: Yeah. Well, I wasn't going to say anything, but since he's here, I will just say, hey, man, I got the pita chips. Just bring over your hummus. It's amazing. My kids love it.
6: No matter what, he's always there for me, and I for him.
1: Okay.
0: That is nice.
1: Thanks for that.
6: Three.
1: Yeah. Like I haven't been.
2: He actually like leaves chunks of cucumber in there, which I didn't think was going to work, but man, it really does.
1: Oh, God.
6: Okay. Good.
2: Yeah. All right.
6: Three.
2: Number three, Helen Mirren, accosted by anti-Semites.
1: Yeah, she's 80 years old, walking in East London with her 81-year-old husband, when all of a sudden, one of the nuts comes out of the woodwork and yells at her, hey, you evil Zionist B-word.

0: And he starts hassling them, yelling at her and her husband.
1: Really?
0: Yeah, because she supports Jews.
1: I hope that person got a beat down.
0: And the husband yells, blank off! The guy's 81.
1: Good.
0: He's yelling back. The yelling continues. You're an evil Zionist B-word. You hear me? He said, I heard you. F off! So anyway, she said, I believe in Israel, the existence of Israel. I believe Israel has to go forward into the future and for the rest of eternity. She said, I believe in Israel because of the Holocaust. And she said, I'm not going to change my mind because I'm getting yelled at by some knucklehead in the street.
1: Yeah.
0: So there you go.
1: Man, that kind of reminded me of, I will say we had a bunch of dudes at my house. We were talking about turning the other cheek. Mm-hmm. And we were bringing up different scenarios. And so a scenario like that,
0: mm-hmm.
1: or someone was threatening your wife.
0: Yeah.
1: And I don't even want to give his name, but I'll just say my buddy A. So I'd probably grab, a bat and beat the bleep out of him.
0: Yeah. Nothing wrong with that.
1: Yeah. That turning the other cheek in a situation like that, that's pretty tough,
0: particularly
1: man. You want to stand up for people.
0: And
1: yes.
0: They're so bold. They can
1: nothing's happening.
0: Right.
1: Because
0: nothing does happen.
1: Yeah.
0: They're allowed to just willy-nilly say whatever they want, do whatever they want, without any repercussion or pushback, generally.
1: In the same place where you can get arrested for posting a meme on Facebook.
0: Yes, yeah.
1: But that's tolerated.
0: But you're allowed to hassle her and her husband, 81
1: man.
0: Years old.
1: Yeah.
0: Sit down.
2: Now, on with the countdown.
1: Scott Robbins, trifecta, top three of the day, up to number...
2: Two.
3: Number two, a PGA champ wanted to talk to his dad.
0: Yeah, Aaron Rye. Is that how you say his name?
1: Rye.
0: Aaron Rye. I don't know, I never heard of the guy before. But anyway, so he was the big winner of the PGA championship.
1: Yeah.
0: And afterwards...
1: Where's two gloves?
0: He does?
1: Yeah.
0: Okay, I didn't see
1: that.
0: Yeah. I'll be darned. Okay, Michael Jackson.
1: Michael Jackson was one hand.
0: That's true. Yeah. Well, he wears two. That's good. I'm glad.
1: I'm just trying to protect this guy from being compared to Michael Jackson.
0: Yeah, I understand that. So anyway, after he won the tournament, very exciting moment for him. And he was, during the tournament, after the interview, it was like, hey, I want to thank my dad. My dad was with me this whole time. He's been my guide, my coach, my everything.
1: Yeah.
0: You know, and I got to call him.
1: Share the moment. That's cool.
0: Yeah. So, and he's from Australia. So they're, 5 hours ahead of us.
1: Okay.
0: Him at the time. So he calls his dad. Phone rings. Finally, after the fifth or sixth ring, dad picks it up, sounding a little groggy. Can you believe it, dad? Can you believe I just won the PGA? Dad said, you did. He said, yeah, what are you doing? He goes, I fell asleep.
1: I hadn't heard that story.
0: Yeah, did not know until the son called him and told him, hey. And he was watching, he had it on the TV.
1: Well,
0: he just nodded off.
3: The golf announcers are very soothing. And, you know, if it's late, I can understand.
1: Yeah.
0: A big moment of your kid's career.
1: Yeah.
4: I was never as close to my father as I would have liked.
1: No, I'm sorry,
0: I
1: Case.
0: Ask you about your dad.
1: That is tough.
4: And the countdown continues.
1: Scott Robbins, trifecta, top three of the day.
4: And finally,
0: I will say this, however, Casey, your dad was the one that said, you will learn to count backwards. And it helped you, see?
4: No way.
0: Yeah, he did.
3: Casey and I have had long conversations about our respective upbringings and our dads. And I think that's why we bonded, actually.
4: I helped him control his anger.
3: He did. He says, hey, you can't control other people.
1: That's true.
3: Not your responsibility.
1: Yeah.
3: Differentiate, okay?
1: Yeah.
3: All right, number one.
0: I hadn't heard the control your anger one. That was a good one.
3: Thong-wearing elderly man.
0: Elderly Florida guy had police called on him twice last week for allegedly exposing himself to multiple neighbors at the apartment complex he lives. On Wednesday, the second day in a row, the police were called, and he was arrested on multiple charges. According to police, neighbors of the thong-wearing Tyrone James Causey, 79 years old, were increasingly concerned and frustrated with his continued behavior.
4: I ain't gonna stand for it.
0: TV station there said he was accused of making lewd gestures that included thrusting his penis at women after he rang their doorbell and they opened the door.
4: Give it up.
0: He was arrested after he looked at the officer and said, can you play jump rope with me, baby doll, while nude?
1: Oh, no, really?
0: Off you go.
1: Yep. Did you make that part up?
0: No, that's what he said.
1: Oh, my gosh.
0: Want to play jump rope, baby doll?
4: And there you have it.
1: Dude.
0: Cuff him up and throw him in the clink.
1: Man, oh man. That's quite a trifecta today.
0: That is quite a trifecta. Lots of crazy people in the world, yes.
1: No kidding.

0: Okay. Did you hear about the woman? She honestly has no right hand. And the cop said, you had a cell phone in your right hand. That's Nimrods in the News and an update coming up.
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0: My mom has decided to learn to paint, and she's good.
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0: negative spiral. He's also criticised what he says is the environmental devastation caused by harvesting the rare earth minerals used in modern technology.
1: 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Cities affected include Phoenix, San Diego, Los Angeles, and Miami. And severe weather and flooding issues have also led to a pause to all service in Atlanta, Austin, Dallas, Houston, and San Antonio. Tech Report, I'm Mark Mayfield.
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7: All right, we got to get to Nimrod. 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
7: Our Nimrod in Florida, it's the officer trying to give this lady a ticket for distracted driving, saying you're holding the phone in the right hand. 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
13: Hello, ma'am. Hey, good morning. I'm Deputy Gonzalez with the Pompous County Sheriff's Office. This is the way you're being pulled over. The city of Lake Worth, today we're doing an operation for distracted driving. You drove past me holding the phone with your right hand, manipulating that phone.
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1: At the White House, I'm Lisa Brady, Fox News.
2: The teams have been going back and forth.
1: Treasury Secretary Scott Bessent leading a White House briefing and facing a lot of questions about a memorandum of understanding between U.S. and Iranian negotiators. It would reportedly extend a ceasefire for 60 days and launch negotiations on Iran's nuclear program. There have also been reports the U.S. agrees to discuss sanctions relief.
2: It is a multifaceted agreement, and nothing is going to be on the table until we see the Strait of open.
1: Bessent also reiterating the president's demand that Iran give up its highly enriched uranium, which an Iranian official has called a red line. Bessent says the three pillars of Iran's government, elected leaders, clerics, and the Revolutionary Guard, are having trouble communicating.
2: We are being patient. We do not have unlimited patience. President Trump always prefers a peace deal.
1: He stops short of confirming a framework has been reached or whether the president will sign off on it. The Treasury chief offering more reinsurance that energy prices will ease once the conflict is over, and defending the economy is resilient after a key inflation gauge hit a three-year high. The suspect in a deadly school shooting is granted a change of venue in Georgia.
3: A judge in Barrow County, Georgia, will move the trial of teenaged accused school shooter Colt Gray to a new venue. Gray's attorneys argued he can't get a fair trial close to Appalachie High School, where he's accused of gunning down four people. The judge, however, says any potential plea deals need to be reached beforehand.
4: If the expense and the time is going to go into arranging the jury trial, I want to plea early enough in advance that most of that can be bypassed, where we don't have to expend the resources, the time, and burden the other jurisdiction.
3: Gray is accused of killing two students and two school staff.
1: Fox's Evan Brown. 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

0: from becoming unruly. I Scream, You Scream. 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

0: for our economic agenda. It would actually allow us to start Trump-proofing our city.
1: If it looks like we can get the votes in the U.S. Senate with Republican senators, then absolutely. We should waste no time in impeachment and removal proceedings.
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6: All right, thank you, Scott Shannon. 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If you want to join us, look at this, Linda. What am I telling people in the Northeast? What have I been telling people around the country? Bye-bye, New York and New Jersey and Chicago. I know you hate to get rid of the hot dogs, but you can buy them online and make them at your own home. They'll be just as good, I promise you. And California, you know, with your no-show, useless governor, the worst governor in the country. Exxon now plans to leave high-tax, Democratic-run New Jersey, and they are relocating to the great state of Texas. God bless Texas. Now, gas and oil giant ExxonMobil will likely move their legal home from New Jersey to Texas after shareholders approved a proposal to do so. According to a preliminary count, they'd be foolish not to. ExxonMobil's board of directors unanimously recommended the legal relocation in March, saying Texas's legal and regulatory environment is much more business friendly, aligning our legal home with our operating home in a state that understands our business and has a stake in the company's success is important, said Darren Woods, ExxonMobil CEO. The state in which a company has its legal domicile is important because it determines their taxes and what laws they have to follow. Exxon, headquartered in a suburb of Houston, Texas, but has been incorporated in New Jersey since 1882 when the company was still Standard Oil of New Jersey. According to the company moved its headquarters to Irvine, Texas in 1989. And says about 75% of the company's U.S. employees now are in the free state of Texas. James Lee, CEO, Dallas-based Texas Stock Exchange, lauded the shareholder vote in a statement. Exxon's move is also a watershed moment for America's capital markets, the direct result of Governor Abbott, the legislature transforming Texas into the top jurisdiction for business in the U.S. I would argue my free state of Florida is right up there, but so is Tennessee. So are the Carolinas, and they're seeing massive economic growth, and this migration doesn't stop out of these high-taxed, highly regulated states, you know, with their sanctuary cities and state policies and the insanity that they're not going to help ICE arrest people, and we'll get to that later in the program today, and so on and so on. Can you blame them? Can you blame them? Here's what's going to happen. By the time we get to the 2030 census, you're going to see states like New York and New Jersey and Illinois and Minnesota and California. They're all going to be losing congressional seats. Why? Because people can't take it anymore. And all these companies that represent trillions of dollars in market capitalization are now poised to make similar moves. I've been talking about what's happening in Florida. I know it. I see it with my own eyes. And I love the fact Mamdani had to admit that he reached out after he basically, I don't know, I mean, he kind of doxed Citadel's Ken Griffin. I don't know Ken Griffin, never talked to Ken Griffin, but he's a multi-billionaire, highly successful. He runs Citadel. And I love the fact that after Mamdani pulled that crap on him and targeted him and went in front of his house, in New York City, a couple of hundred million dollar penthouse apartment overlooking Fifth Avenue and Central Park in New York City. I mean, which I'm sure he pays an enormous amount of property taxes on every year. And then Mamdani, I'd like to have a meeting with you, Ken Griffin, because Ken Griffin.

0: and said, you know what? I was going to invest $6 billion in New York City. Now I'm not investing that money in New York City. I'm going to invest it in Wall Street South. And why give New York City the money? And then Mamdani wanted to meet with him. And to his ever, you know, to his credit, I don't know the guy. I have no idea what his politics are. I don't care what his politics are. But he said, you know what? I'm not putting up with this crap. No, I'm not meeting with this dopey mayor. I would not be surprised if you're looking for a very expensive Park View, Central Park View, Fifth Avenue penthouse. Probably one is going to be for sale soon. Now, I can tell you this, that all of these Wall Street firms, all of these private equity firms, all of these investment firms, all of these big banks, they already have a very strong presence everywhere from West Palm Beach in the north all the way down to Miami, Florida. Miami is going through a boom. Now, historically, Miami's been a little bit of a boom-bust real estate market. I'm not so sure it goes bust. You know who I was talking to the other day about this very question was our friend Keith. Linda, you know who that is, the inventor Keith, my friend.
1: I do.
0: And he was asking what I thought, you know, because he knows I know real estate and it's been a passion of mine for a long time. And I said, you know, I'm not sure because historically Miami's been a little boom bust and you get a lot of money outside investment. All these condos go up, they overbuild and the prices tank and then people get bargains and they sell them. Then the market comes back. I don't know. I mean, its growth has been so astronomical. I'm not sure that that happens this time. By the way, looking at the stock market today, another record here, there, and everywhere. Oil prices are down like $20 the barrel of oil. Nobody, that'll never get reported by the news. But, you know, one of the most interesting things that I read today that ought to really anger every single solitary American is what Jill Biden is now saying to sell her book. And it's a revelation in her memoir, The View from the East Wing. Isn't the East Wing the one where the one big, great, beautiful ballroom is going to be? I'm pretty sure. So she writes that on their bathroom mirror, she would at times leave inspirational messages like, "You are my hero." Linda, when have you ever said, "I'm your hero"? Never. Do you say that to Anthony? Do you leave messages like that to Anthony? I'm just curious.
1: You are my hero? I think that's a little weird.
0: Get up, champ. Get up. She leaves. Those are the messages she's acknowledging she left for. Get up, Joey. Joey, time to sit and eat. Joey, we have a meeting. We're going to need you to focus.
1: Wasn't she the babysitter? Didn't he like marry the babysitter? The whole thing's kind of weird, right?
0: Everything about this family is weird.
1: Yeah. I'm out anyway, on the way they talk to each other. It's weird.
0: All right. Sometimes she would sneak in messages on policy, relying on her ability to be frank and open with the leader of the free world in ways that others could not. You know, one thing I've known about Donald Trump is you can always be honest with Donald Trump. I've known the guy for 30 years. I can tell him anything. You know, I did Sage Steele's podcast. Do you like Sage Steele as much as I do? I love Sage Steele. I know why you would love her. Because of her courage during COVID, and she just, you know, questioned why her company was forcing her to take an experimental shot. And, you know, then she made one controversial comment, which isn't really controversial on a trans issue, and she got fired. I mean, and she was willing to do it, so I admire her so much. So she made me say things I never thought I'd ever, because I'm more of a private person than people know. I don't like to give up too much. I was telling her some of the stories about me as a kid getting in trouble, the incorrigible Sean Hannity, and she was like eating it all up. It was hilarious. And then at one point, Ainsley calls me. I don't think that part's aired yet. And we aired that call. We aired my conversation. Then these two start talking, and I'm like, I kept out of the conversation. What do you think of that?
1: I think it's great. I think it's fun.
0: It was funny.
1: You know? That's more real than what a lot of people would have done. So it's kind of fun that you and Ainsley get to be a part of that conversation and people get to be a part of just being a normal person. Like, hold on a second, my wife's calling. I got to answer the call. You know, that's cool.
0: All right. Everyone's going to take from that comment that I'm married. There are all these images online of my wedding that has not taken place. Have you seen them?
1: Yeah, there's also pictures of you with, I've seen twins, triplets, quadruplets. I'll tell you, man, you're very busy.
0: I've seen the twins.
1: I don't know how you fit it in, Sean. It's amazing.

0: Oh, you're loving every minute of this, aren't you?
1: The best one, I'm sorry, hands down, is the one where you're crying at the altar. That's hysterical.
0: Okay. Me crying as she's singing a song to me. I mean, give me a break.
1: Freaking
0: I'm not
1: hysterical.
0: Crying. Oh, man, there goes my man card. People are going to, and they comment on it. And people believe this. I've had some of my best friends call me and say, well, you didn't have to invite me, but you could have at least told me. And I'm like, it's not real. It's AI. And they're like, no. I saw the pictures. You don't have to lie to me. I'm like, I'm not lying to you. It's crazy. I mean, to be in the public eye, you know, and we'll talk about this another. Anyway, so Jill Biden writes that she puts all this stuff. And here's the worst part of all of this. The moments after the debate, as the president walked off the stage, the debate, he whispered, I really effed up, didn't I? She writes, yes, you did. I whispered back. But that's not even the worst part of it. Jill Biden thought her husband was having a stroke on the debate stage, but she didn't make him step down. That's the only time I've ever seen him this way. And he's never been like that since. And he was never like that before. I am calling complete BS on all of it. And when I think of all of the grief that I took starting in 2019 before the 2020 election and pointing out his obvious and significant cognitive decline, you know, I took so much crap for this. And meanwhile, I was more right than I ever knew. And for her to say, oh, I never saw it before, I haven't seen it since, and I thought he was having a stroke. If you thought your husband was having a stroke, why didn't you walk out on the stage? Why didn't you let him step down? Why were you fighting for him to stay in this race as hard as they did? Anyway, here's just a reminder of how bad he was, you know, during his presidency.
2: Thanks to all the members of Congress and Homeland Security Secretary. I'm not sure I'm going to introduce you all the way.
3: She knows so long as she was denied, our freedom can never be secured.
4: We'll teach Donald Trump a valuable lesson. Don't mess with the women of America unless you want to get the benefit.
2: Groundbreaking Asian Americans like Vera Wang and Joan Shingang, I'm going to pronounce it right, Shanga Kawawa.
4: We'll never forget lying around and him lying around, actually.
5: America is a nation that can be defined in a single word.
6: The political coverage some of the political players and some of the let me ask a rhetorical question.
0: I don't believe what she's saying. I've never seen it before. I never saw it after. And meanwhile, we were playing it pretty much every day on this radio program. We were playing it on TV, playing it all the time, you know, and, you know, oh, he may have actually been drugged is a recent excuse. I mean, I don't know. I mean, there were times, you know, he would disappear before any big moment for like a week and a half. Remember that? I don't know what the hell they were infusing with. Who knows what was going on?
1: It's all such nonsense because remember KJP's famous line. I mean, I can barely keep up with him. I just can't even keep up with him. So I don't know how anybody could get him to even drug him.
0: Peppermint Patty. That was Jen Psaki, wasn't it?
1: No, it was both of them. But KJP said it all the time. Oh, he's so active. Give me a break.
0: Yes,
1: they had a lid at 10 a.m.
0: Peppermint Patty said it too. Jen Psaki, circle back.
7: Can you tell us about the president's health regime? We hear he's lifting weights. What sort of weights is he lifting? Does he have a personal trainer? And what happened to his Peloton bike? Did he bring it to the White House?
8: I didn't know where this was going, but I'm intrigued by it. I will say I have nothing to read on the president's private exercise regime, but I can tell you, having traveled with him a fair amount, sometimes he's hard to keep up with.

0: hard to keep up with. You know, circle back, Peppermint Patty probably is in really bad shape, Linda. By the way, we have a new poll out today. Karen Bass, Spencer Pratt are locked in a very tight battle for L.A. mayor. Bass has 26% of the vote and Pratt 22% of the vote. He's down by 4 points. That's within the margin of error. You know, if people want change in L.A. and you're sick and tired of it, you got a shot.
1: Well, you heard what Newsom did today, didn't you?
0: What's that?
1: Newsom today endorsed Bass, but when he did, he announced that he is not letting any police, any ICE, anybody near the polling stations. Nobody's going to be allowed to go there.
0: He said something else yesterday that was stupid. Do you remember what it was?
1: His mouth was moving, so anything he said was stupid.
0: Yeah, no show governor. Worst governor in the country. All right, 800-94. Stretching. 800-941-SHAWN if you want to be a part of the program. It sounded like Joe Biden for a minute.
1: I was just going to say, you pulling a Joe Biden? Were you moving your right arm in the wrong direction?
0: No, I was trying to grab the ad, which is like a mile away from me, where Sweet Baby James put it. Like, ah! And I'm trying to stay close to the microphone while doing it. I'm just giving you the insider's view. Anyway, when you hear about Israel in the news and you see what's been happening, you see the cluster bombs as densely populated areas have been targeted again and again and again, and the new heated up conflict with Lebanon and Hezbollah. You know, the need for humanitarian assistance has never, ever been greater all across the Holy Land. And thank God for groups like the International Fellowship of Christians and Jews. Not only are they asking for your help so they can provide humanitarian assistance, food, water, shelter, clothing, you name it, medications, they're providing providing it, mobile medical clinics for the elderly, but they also want your prayers. 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
1: Fox News, a man accused of wanting to kill, threatening to kill Erica Kirk. What the hell is wrong with people? This woman, this family has not suffered enough. She lost her husband. He was assassinated before the country. Everybody wants to weigh in, and can we just leave this woman alone and what is wrong with people? There's so much evil and sickness in this world.
2: I'm Stuart Varney, and this is the Fox Business Report.
3: The merger of two railroad giants has come to a screeching halt as a federal regulator hitting the pause button on its review of the $71.5 billion merger between Union Pacific and Norfolk Southern. The Surface Transportation Board said it needed additional information to approve the merger that would result in a transcontinental rail giant. Shoppers still looking for deals amid rising gas prices, as Dollar Tree and Burlington stores both posting strong sales in the recent quarter. The United States Postal Service and DHL e-commerce reaching a $10 billion multi-year delivery deal. In the last mile partnership, USPS would be responsible for delivering packages directly to a customer's door after DHL processes them. And that's your Fox Business Report. I'm Laura Cantor, invested in you.
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8: The UN-backed climate change panel just rescinded its doomsday predictions. A massive survey of 16 to 25-year-olds found that more than 50% reported feeling anxiety, helplessness, and guilt over climate change. It's the kind that affects their daily functioning. So the UN is backing off after calling you a climate denier, but no big apology, no refund check, no our bad. Because in the end, they got what they wanted. The motive wasn't the environment, it was greed. The instrument was fear. Once panic becomes an industry, there's no incentive to calm people down. That's why every Dem crisis now comes with a consultant, a nonprofit, a celebrity telethon, and a 900-page spending bill. Every apocalypse is a business model. And for the climate change scammers, no business had been hotter than the end of the world.
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0: and the Federal Trade Commission. Two Atlantic County men have been sentenced for the murder of a 28-year-old Atlantic City man in 2021. 35-year-old Laquine Demby from Pleasantville, sentenced to 42 years in state prison, and 33-year-old Denzel Garrison from Atlantic City, 58 years for the 2021 murder of 28-year-old Jamil Greenidge. The Visit Atlantic City Soarin' Shore Air Show is going to be happening tomorrow, Saturday and Sunday. Expect a lot of traffic extra through the Atlantic City area. Also tomorrow, Atlantic City International Airport will host a free meet and greet from 5 to 7 p.m. In the WPG Talk Radio 95.5 Newsroom, I'm Jill Myra.
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0: We all know that all of us that are in the opinion business, whether they want to acknowledge it or not, but those of us that do acknowledge it and appreciate the path that he forged for all of us. You asked me today, is Catherine Limbaugh coming on the show? You told me she might come on.
1: Yes, that was going to be a little surprise for the audience, but hey, let's start now. Why not? Yes, I got an email from someone and our friend Jen Robinson, and she said that Catherine Limbaugh is doing a series.
0: I haven't heard from Jen in forever. Love her.
1: Well, she's my friend now. I stole her. But she's amazing. Uh-huh. And she reached out. No, she says hi. And she said, oh, you know, Catherine Limbaugh is doing a limited interview circuit on this new release that she's got coming up on the anniversary of the 250th of our nation, specifically geared towards children. So I was like, oh, that's very cool.
0: Well, remember they did that series of books together. You know who's very close to them, loves them a lot, is Laura and Eric Trump. They're very close. And, you know, I get updates. I mean, I can't believe it's been 5 years. You know, I said it at the time, and I said this last night to Mark, and I think I say it on the podcast too, is I can't believe it's been 5 years. I just can't. And I remember saying at the time, is this whole story, and I went into it with Mark last night on... I got David Limbaugh, Rush's brother. He's maybe one of the most dynamic Christian apologetic authors in the country. He writes amazing best-selling books. And he's been my agent my whole career, going back to, you know, my first radio contract, for crying out loud. And he's a dear, dear friend of both me and Mark. He also represents Mark. I don't think this is any surprise that I'm revealing here. And we've had David on the program many times. And love David. He's got a heart of gold. And Rush's niece, Kristen, was my assistant for a while until, you know, she had a bunch of kids and she's now raising them all. And we stay in constant contact. We think the world of her. And anyway, we were just talking about what I said. Well, first of all, the day I got a heads up just moments before Rush was about to announce that he had been diagnosed with stage 4 advanced lung cancer. And I'm like, it hit me like a ton of bricks. And he said, I couldn't tell you, obviously I'm sworn to secrecy for my brother. However, I am aware that he's going to make this announcement. It's not going to be that long. And then this is now, you're going to be on the air. And I'm sure that this is, you know, I wanted you to give you at least a little heads up to prepare. And I listened to that announcement by Rush with Mark on the phone. We were both crying. I mean, because he's had such a profound influence on all of us. And there's nobody that could ever replace him, which is what I said at the time. But you knew when you heard it that it was a death sentence. And, you know, and people, I remember Sweet Baby James would always bring me in the commentary of people like on chat boards and Free Republic back in the day.
1: Oh,
0: now
1: yeah.
0: It's X. And,
1: mm-hmm.
0: and people are vicious. You can't read this or else, unless you really want to feel, you know, bad about yourself. And that's the danger for kids because they read this stuff and they get impacted by it. But I've had, you know, 35 years in the public eye of practice and I don't give a flying rip what any of these people say. And they do it often. And I'm like, good, I'm glad you know who I am. Fine. But anyway, that day we're listening and we're both upset. We're both, you know, we couldn't believe it. Because pretty much anybody that knows anything about stage 4 advanced lung cancer, that's kind of admitting that you're going to, that's a death sentence. And I look up at the clock and I know you were there. I know you were working that day. And I think I even said to you, I don't know what to say. I was trying to get my act together and wipe my
1: eyes.
0: Well,
1: we found out it was 2:54. So we literally had, I mean, 6 minutes before 3 and then, you know, another 5 before we went live. And I just think the whole studio, all of us were just like, all right, what do we do now? It was awful.
0: And many of his staff were still in New York and we're
1: from,
0: to this day, Mike Mamone works for, what did Rush call Mike? Bo Snerdly. I still love Bo Snerdly. I mean, how can you not love the greatest call screener in the history of call screening in terms of, he would fight with callers and be doing his own separate show, yelling at them, hanging up on them, screaming at them, cursing at them. It was
1: a show within a show.
0: It was the entertainment at the highest level. And we lost Kit Carson a lot of years ago. He's a great guy.

0: And he just had a wonderful team. And Mike Mamone, who ran, you know, his board the entire time he was syndicated. And anyway, he's just had a profound impact on all of us. And then I just remember I listened to the tone, the cadence, the pitch, the tenor that he had that day in making that announcement, which is probably one of the most challenging things anybody would ever have to do. And I just, in my head, I just said, follow that cadence. I didn't know what I was going to say. I never went back to listen to it. I never will listen to it. I don't want to listen to it. But I did say that nobody can ever replace him. I knew, you know, and I said that after he passed. I can't believe it was 5 years. I was so glad the president gave him the Medal of Freedom. And that was such a special day and enormous. And he wasn't feeling well. And then here's the great thing, and I want everybody in this audience to know, because many of you that listen to talk radio, you know, obviously you knew Rush. Yes, when Sweet Baby James would hand me, "You're no Rush Limbaugh," I'm like, "You're right. You're absolutely right. There's only one Babe Ruth, and to be in the same lineup as Babe Ruth is a pretty cool thing." That's all I would say. And I said, I know what he would want from all of you, and that would be that we all double down, quadruple down, and fight for all the things that he believed deep down in his heart and in his soul. And, you know, and that's what we try to do on the show every day. Do our part and up our game and do our best. And there are crazy people, even within our movement, that are saying the most insane things that I know Rush would never agree with, ever, under any circumstances. But putting that aside, here was the most amazing part of that story. Is what people didn't know is when he would fly and get his treatments. When you have cancer that severe, they half, maybe three quarters of the way kill you to try to save you or to extend your life. And Rush went through brutal, brutal treatments. And we learned something about Rush. Rush could have retired, had enough money for the rest of his life and then some. It wasn't about money for Rush at all. And then whether he was feeling well or not, as soon as he was able, we learned what Rush's bucket list was: to get back on the air, to be with his audience, you know, to express his views, to do, as he would say, what he was born to do, with talent on loan from God. I mean, in his booming voice. And then Linda loves to tell the story the day I filled in. The first time I filled in for Rush, it was a disaster.
1: I don't know why you don't like that story. That's a great story.
0: And don't you dare play the tape.
1: I'm not playing it. I know. Trust me. I know I'm not allowed to play it. But I'm just saying.
0: I'm in the middle of the opening monologue, and I'm beginning to finally feel comfortable. I know. I don't get nervous doing radio. I don't get nervous doing TV. I don't get nervous doing the podcast. I just don't. Some people do. Some people have stage fright, and they fight through it. Some people throw up before they ever have to give a public speech. It's just their routine. But I did feel it that day. I remember in the middle of the opening monologue of that show, and I'm thinking, oh my gosh, 600 stations are hearing me right now. And I wasn't syndicated at the time. And I just couldn't believe the microphone, the golden EIB mic, and it was gold. It just dropped off the mic stand, just dropped. And I'm like, I put my head down and on this distorted position, just kept pushing through, finished the monologue, and I'm like, oh my gosh, what did I do? Rush didn't miss a beat. Here's about a Sean Hannity dented the golden EIB microphone. I mean, just tongue-in-cheek Rush. It was just great. I couldn't believe people were so stupid they thought it was sacrilegious when he said talent on loan from God. And I'm like, okay, think of the humility behind that statement. He's saying that if he has any talent, it comes from God. Some people are so humorless and dumb. And it just cracked me up. Or the people that would come to New York and be looking for the EIB building in New York City, in Midtown Manhattan. It never existed. There was no EIB building. We broadcast from the, quote, EIB building, which was 2 Penn Plaza above Madison Square Garden. That's where it was at the time. Not there anymore. But anyway, I don't know. I mean, you wondered. I'm sorry, what are you saying? Oh, yeah, I forgot that. No, actually, you're wrong. Sig Sauer. I want to remind people that it's the number one selling concealed carry pistol in America. By the way, I carry mine every day.

You know, there's going to be a moment, a time, somebody in this audience is going to face some idiot that wants to kill you and kill your family. There's only one option in those moments, and that is the lethal option. And, you know, there's only about half of our fellow Americans that say they feel safe in their state, their town, their city. And Sig Sauer, they have a 270-year history of precision craftsmanship, reliability, all made in America. 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Sweet baby James does. 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Linda has the P365 Rose Special Edition, whatever that is. I don't know, but that's what she has. 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They'll give you a discount and a list of dealers where you may be. Anyway, so Levin's on the podcast. We do talk about that and a lot of other stuff. And, you know, what does it really mean? Where did Levin, you know, get this knowledge, this desire to study our framers, our founders, and the great philosophers, you know, that influence the thought of these amazing people, which is kind of appropriate considering it's the 250th anniversary of our great country. And I can tell you this, and it's one of those things in life, like maybe some of us thought that Rush would be there forever. And maybe you thought your parents would be there, your grandparents would be there forever. Or the things that we take for granted every single day in life, I believe this is the greatest single best country God ever gave man. I really believe that. I know that to be true. And it is, you know, this is why we're in this battle over, you know, statism, socialism, communism, whatever you, a new Green Deal-ism. And the Democrats want to shove it down our throat with false promises of cradle to grave, womb to the tomb. It has been tried, and whatever form, whatever name, whatever manifestation it is taken on, it always ends the same way, always, without fail. And that is unfulfilled promises, more poverty than when you started, and a loss of freedom in the name of false security. And I say it often. How are your government schools doing? Not too good. More per capita we spend on kids and education than any industrialized country, and we're like 40th in results. You can't screw up that bad in life. Or, you know, how's the lockbox, the Social Security lockbox doing? They squandered it. They raided it. You know, how's government health care doing? A disaster. Every promise. Keep your doctor, keep your plan, save money. Well, okay. Millions lost their doctors. Millions lost their plans. And the average American saving over paying over 300% more. It's madness. You know, now I do love our Department of War, and we need the biggest, baddest, toughest, meanest military on the face of the earth to protect and preserve freedom for future generations. You know, just like I have no desire to argue with idiots that don't understand we can't pass on to our children and grandchildren a nuclear armed Iran. Didn't say it's going to be easy. Donald Trump doesn't know what it means to take on something easy. He does what no other president in our lifetime has ever done. He takes on everything that is challenging, difficult, hard, but also the right thing to do. That makes him consequential and transformational. And I believe that will define his presidency. Now we'll get into the latest, the updates that we have as it relates to Iran coming up. You know, and look at where we're, look at the Democratic Party. Look at James Tallarico. We'll play this later, trying to back off every crazy. There are six genders. I'm running a vegan campaign. Let's put a welcome mat on the southern border. God is non-binary. Good luck in Texas. Not going to work with the lunatic, you know, Nazi tattooed moron in Maine, or the idiot that's running in Michigan for the Democrats, or AOC, or Mamdani, or the squad, or Bernie, Grandpa Bernie, or, you know, Pocahontas, Elizabeth Warren. The party's been taken over by nutcases. They're crazy. In Seattle, the socialist mayor declared that she won't investigate fraud.

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0: aid while launching nuclear talks, but no word on when or if President Trump will sign off on it. Bessent also would not confirm whether sanctions relief will be on the table. Just getting reports, a man is accused of plotting to kill Erica Kirk, who became CEO of Turning Point USA after her husband, Charlie Kirk, was killed.
1: News stations in Texas report Jacob Wensky of San Antonio was arrested earlier today and now faces two felony counts for making terrorist threats against Erica Kirk and TPUSA's upcoming women's leadership event in that city. According to local reports, San Antonio police were alerted to Wensky after he allegedly commented on social media, quote, "I know exactly where to bomb."
0: Fox's Alicia Acuna in Denver. The suspect also reportedly sending threatening emails targeting Erica Kirk, Turning Point events, and Christian nationalists. Turning Point says it won't be silenced by threats. Also, just getting confirmation of a swatting incident at the home of a Supreme Court Justice, Amy Coney Barrett. Police in Fairfax County, Virginia, say responding officers coordinated with Supreme Court police last night and quickly determined the call was fake. And in Austria, a man just convicted of planning to attack Taylor Swift concerts nearly 2 years ago. The 21-year-old sentenced to 15 years in prison. Another record day on Wall Street, the Dow up 25 points at the bell. 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
4: The CARES Institute at Rowan University is reducing staff and closing its Vineland office, largely because officials say Governor Mikey Sherrill's proposed budget eliminates $1.85 million in state funding. Staff and advocates warn the cuts will reduce access to medical and mental health services for abused and traumatized children across South Jersey. Lawmakers and labor leaders are pushing to restore the funding before the state budget is finalized on July 1st. In Millville Saturday, two people were shot in the leg at Boho's Bar. That resulted in the arrest of a teenage girl. An employee asked an 18-year-old Andrea Martin from Bridgeton for proof of legal drinking age. After an altercation arose that resulted in two people being shot in the leg, Martin was charged with terroristic threats, assault, and weapons violations. The Visit Atlantic City Soar and Shore Air Show is going on Friday, Saturday, and Sunday in Atlantic City. Expect some heavy traffic all around. And also we have the LPGA that began today in practice rounds in Galloway. And this report made possible by Atlantic City Electric. 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
5: Here's a tale.

0: Trump, along with, you know, Marco Rubio. Maybe I should remind you, saying, no, they're never going to have a nuclear weapon. President Trump, again, they're never going to have a nuclear weapon. Some progress clearly has been made, and the president now is using military strikes to say, okay, this is not a ceasefire if you're going to keep negotiating like this. Here's Marco from the cabinet meeting yesterday.
1: So tell us about Iran.
2: Well, first of all, the bottom line is Iran's never going to have a nuclear weapon. And if recent events have done anything, is just remind us once again that they are the world's leading sponsor of terrorism, and they can never have a nuclear weapon. Now, the president's preference, which president, your preference has told us repeatedly, is always to negotiate these things and to figure out if you can have agreements. Diplomacy is always the first option. And we continue to work on that. And your envoys, Mr. Witkoff and Kushner and others, vice president, who have been very involved. And if there's an agreement to be made, we want that to be made. I think there's been some progress and some interest. And we'll see over the next few hours and days whether progress could be made. I just want to remind everybody, Mr. President, you know this well, you have other options available to you if that doesn't work. But the bottom line is that we prefer the negotiated diplomatic route, and we're going to give it every chance to succeed. You know, you're giving it every chance to succeed, Mr. President. But here's the bottom line, because I keep getting asked, what is this all about? It's very simple. Iran and these people in charge of Iran can never have a nuclear weapon, and they will never have a nuclear weapon, and they most certainly will not have one as long as you're president of the United States.
0: Now, that point is very clear. Here's where Donald Trump, you know, ups the ante for every country in the region. Now, understand something, too, that, you know, people talk about, well, the Israelis were happy, you know, with Midnight Hammer and Epic Fury. And of course, they've had their own conflict, either with Iran directly or with their proxies in the region. However, this is what makes Donald Trump Donald Trump. And that is that he proposed that Saudi Arabia and all the nations in the Middle East sign on to the Abraham Accords to have a lasting peace with all of the countries. And maybe we can get away from this mindset, because all of those Arab countries, those Sunni countries, they were as equally afraid of Iranian hegemony in the region and a nuclear armed Iran as Israel was. That's like the untold story. They just don't talk about it as much as Israel does. And it's not as much an existential threat as Iran has been to Israel. However, you know, as you can see, and as we have all witnessed, the Iranians had no problem going after other Arab nations in the region, Iran being Shia and these other Sunni nations. There is great hostility among them. And there was always great fear among countries like Saudi Arabia and the UAE and many, many others, that in fact they'd never wanted a nuclear armed Iran because they knew they too would be a target. Here's the president taking this to the next level.
3: Their Navy is gone. Their Air Force is gone. Everything's gone, and they're negotiating on fumes. But we'll see what happens. Maybe we have to go back and finish it. Maybe we don't. I'm not sure we should make the deal if they don't sign. You want to know the truth? If they don't sign to join the Abraham Accords, I don't know that we, you know, we have countries in there already. UAE, great. Great countries, bold countries. And it's turned out to be so good, so effective. And so we're, you know, requesting strongly that they join. It'll be great. It'll be great for Saudi Arabia. It'll be great for Qatar.
0: Actually, great for everybody. Joining us now to discuss this, an expert in the region, we have Amir Fakhravar is back with us. He's now teaching comparative constitutional law at Texas State University, author of the bestseller book called Iran, Comrade Ayatollah. And he's also with the National Iranian Congress Senate. He's their Senate chairman, and he's here with analysis of all this. Amir, welcome back. Thanks for being with us. Let's get your take on where we are at this moment.
4: Thank you, Sean, for having me again. And it's an honor. This memorandum for 60 days time that President Trump's administration is going to give that regime to sign something and for the nuclear negotiation. If, you know, my position, you know, Sean, the last time we spoke, it was almost 4 months ago, a couple of hours after our conversation, the bloodbath happened in Iran.

0: which in 48 hours, regime killed at least 45,000 people. We have the actual number, which is more than 100,000 people have been killed in street, just the protesters. They didn't have any gun. And the supreme leader who gave the order to IRGC to kill the people in the street, a couple of weeks later, by the order of President Trump and the very great joint operation of United States and Israel, the supreme leader was killed in his palace, which is interesting because that palace he lived there was the former Shah's palace. And the mullahs, it looked like the Animal Farm of George Orwell. When the mullahs, they came to power and they said the Shah was corrupt, the king was corrupt, and then they went to live in king's palace. And then, yes, he was killed there. All these happened during last 4 months, and a lot amazing thing happened because U.S. Army could destroy an entire navy of IRGC, as President Trump proudly is mentioning always, and the air force of the regime is gone, and the 75% to 80% of regime's military and missile capability is gone, and it's the time to go and finish the rest, as President Trump yesterday mentioned in the cabinet meeting, to finish the job, and it's just 20% to 25%. If you are asking me, Sean, I can't understand these negotiations and giving more time to the regime. It could be just one good reason to know who is exactly in charge, whoever comes to the negotiation table, to kill them too. Because when somebody is making bloodbath all over the country, why we are still talking with them? This regime doesn't have any chance at all to stay in power. Just let's destroy. We are not talking about boots on the ground, because we don't need it at all. It's 92 million Iranians inside the country, 10 million outside in exile like us. We can finish the job. We just need regime's capability, the military capability and missile capability, to be gone, which in a couple of weeks, US and Israel can do it. Then the people will finish the job inside. And this is the part I can't understand, but maybe it's a good reason for President Trump's administration to continue this negotiation.
1: Well, I've spoken with the president at length, both on air and off air, about this very issue. And this is the president's rationale. And he's said it, the Secretary of State Marco Rubio has said it. For 47 years, the people of Iran have been oppressed. They've been murdered. They have been brutalized. They have been intimidated. They have been harassed. They have been treated so horribly. And if you look at the Persian culture and its grand history, and I mean that, you know, their contributions to mankind are too long to list right now, but we know what they are. And they have contributed greatly to the advancement of the human condition. And I believe they can and hopefully will return to that former state of greatness they once had. But getting rid of this theocracy and this, you know, Islamo-fascist regime, that has to be the starting point. And so, but he says there's 90 plus million Iranians that have been victimized for 47 years. And if he does wipe them out, this is something that will impact every Iranian for decades and decades to come. All right, quick break. We'll come right back. More analysis, the situation in Iran with Amir Fakhrizadeh. More with him on the other side. Then your call's coming up, 800-941-SEAN. If you own a business, you know the nightmare. Okay, you find out before you can open the doors to your business, you need this insurance and that insurance and this insurance and that insurance. And you have to deal with one agent and another agent. 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
6: 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It's that time of year, the LPGA Classic at the Seaview Country Club. So expect some volume delays on Route 9 at Jimmy Leeds Road. Beyond that, looking pretty good out there. Let's check out the EC Expressway. Your travel time at 31 minutes from 42 all the way to the Black Horse Pike. Parkway looking great up and down the shore for the length. No delays reported. On Delsey Drive, looks like we might have some slow spots there.
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0: continue with our friend Amir Fakhrizadeh, who's joining us, an expert on Iran and very strong opinions about where the future of Iran should be headed. Last point on the blockade. You know, there are now reports that half the workforce is out of work. They have a 300% inflation rate. They have a gas shortage inside of Iran, and their economy is already beginning to collapse, and they need money desperately. And the president, I think, is vetting that this weakened economy means weakened regime, which means more strength to the Iranian people, although they don't have the arms to fight back.
1: You know, Sean, let me be honest. I love you, Sean. I have been following you since.
0: You're about to say, I love you, but go ahead.
1: In prison, when I escaped prison before coming to United States, it was a show, Hannity and Colm. In Iran, we could see part of that show. And I was enjoying, and I was saying by myself, why Sean is not going by himself? Because he's amazing. And then when I came to United States, that was 20 years ago, exactly May 2006, then still I was following that show. And until now, everything you said, Sean, was correct. In 2019, I guess 18 or 19, when I was on your show, you mentioned about that. I was talking about civil disobedience. And you are a genius. You said, Amir, without gun, it's impossible. Right now, I'm 100% with you. Yes, without gun, it's impossible. It's the Second Amendment. We should have this on Iran too. The Iranian people, they don't have any gun, and U.S. should help us to provide gun as much as possible. The courts, yeah, they can provide that, and there are other groups, they can do the same to provide all these material for the Iranian people. Why not? This regime is in fight with United States. This regime for last 47 years chanted death to America, chanted death to Israel. Yeah, we know this regime is enemy of United States and Israel. And in every point, U.S. should go after them. You mentioned correctly about the root of Islam, the ideology of Islam in Iran. Yes, Iran, the Persian Empire, we gave a lot to the world. Everything we know about mathematics, about physics, about astronomy, about science, it's coming at some point coming from Persian Empire. And even the first Declaration of Human Rights, Cyrus Cylinder, coming from Iran. You know, it's a lot. Our contribution to the world, it's a lot. But 1400 years ago, Sean, something very bad happened to us. That

0: the invasion of Iran by the Muslims. And for last 1400 years, as Montesquieu said in his book, The Spirit of the Law, we, the Iranians, we couldn't come up because of that poisonous ideology of Islam. And right now, President Trump is helping us. It's huge help. It's not about helping us to come out of 47 years of this mullah's regime. It's helping us to come out of 1400 years of being under occupation of Islamic ideology. And you know, Sean, Iran is going to be, right now, it's the biggest movement of converting to Christianity in Iran. Iran, after the change of the regime, you will see it, Sean, very fast, will be a Christian nation. It's coming. We can see it. And for all these, President Trump, when he helps Iran to be free, then in a couple of years, he will realize how much help he gave to the people of Iran, to the Middle East, and to the world. And the last point I want to mention is some people, they are saying Iran cannot go in one night to be a Jeffersonian republic. My answer is, why not? You know, Sean, because I drafted the proposed constitution for future Iran, they are calling me Persian Thomas Jefferson. Right now, we, the Iranian people, we are at our 1776 moment. It's 100.
1: I nominate you to be the first president. You could be their George Washington. You know, look, I have to run because of the constraints of time, but I will tell you, I enjoy talking to you. Your passion is infectious. I pray for the vision that you have for the Iranian people. And I am hopeful that that day is coming sooner than later. And I know the president's doing everything in his power to help that happen. One thing that I'd love to see happen is getting arms into the hands of the Iranian people so they can overcome this regime. Amir, thank you, my friend, and we'll have you back soon. Thank you.
0: As always, you are amazing.
1: Bye. So are you. 800-941. By the way, you hear his passion for America? You hear, you know, all the people that come from other countries that really appreciate all the things we often take for granted, right?

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1: Middle Township Committee approved a $29.8 million budget that raises the municipal tax rate by 2.3 cents, adding about $69 annually for a $300,000 home. The budget also includes a $6.7 million sewer utility plan and a $15.5 million capital improvement program. Volunteers at Seaview Hotel and Golf Club built 50 bikes Wednesday for the Boys and Girls Club Atlantic City as part of the ShopRite LPGA Classic, which goes on through Sunday. Volunteers from Magnum Ice Cream Company and Canned Aid led the effort. The club also received a $5,000 donation. And also going on this weekend is the Atlantic City Air Show. Tomorrow there will be an open house at Atlantic City International Airport to see the headlining aircrafts. 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
5: From the Town Square, New Jersey Info and Weather Network, I'm Chief Meteorologist Dan Zarro. If you like today's weather, you'll love tomorrow too. And we're getting a clear picture of the weekend now, the final weekend of May. It's going to feel kind of Aprilish. Nice, just a little cool for the beach or pool maybe. Clear skies tonight, low of 56 degrees. More sunshine tomorrow, high of 76. Maybe a late night sprinkle. Cooler Saturday with sun and clouds and a stiff breeze, high 68, 74 on Sunday. Get weather 24/7 wherever you are. 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
2: 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Anthropic launching its newest Claude version Thursday, Opus 4.8. 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Best Buy stock soaring Thursday after posting higher profit in its quarterly report. The electronics retailer experienced a bump in sales from its gaming, computer, and cell phone products. Wall Street ending Thursday on an upswing. The Dow rising 25, S&P gaining 43, NASDAQ soaring 243. And that's your Fox Business Report. I'm Laura Cantor, invested in you.
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0: never stops working for the good of the country. 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
1: All right, 25 now till the top of the hour. Your call's coming up, 800-941-SEAN. 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
1: 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Eddie is in Missouri. Eddie, hi, how are you? Glad you called, sir. Thanks for being with us.
3: You bet. Thank you so much. Two quick questions about Iran. If we have destroyed their Air Force and their Navy, how can they still have control on the Strait of Hormuz and say that it's closed? And the second question is, how do we know they are not enriching the uranium that they have during all of this ceasefire time?
1: Let me start with the second question first. How do we know? Because we have eyes all over the entire country. There's the short answer. And we have the most sophisticated satellite intel gathering ability on the face of the earth. And to put it this way, President Trump described it as if they ever wanted to go after the nuclear dust, and we know where it is, that we would be able to see the face. We'd have facial recognition on any person trying to get to that area, anywhere near that area. And if they had a name tag on, we'd be able to read it. That's how good our technology is. As to the first part about the Strait of Hormuz, it's complicated in this sense, is they drop mines in the strait and, you know, getting those, we have mine sweepers there and getting clear lanes. We do have a clear lane now, getting that strait totally cleaned up and cleared out and getting the free flow of oil at market prices is more complicated. But according to this latest iteration of a deal, they've agreed that they will never have nuclear weapons. They're working out arrangements on how they

0: would transfer and who they would transfer the nuclear dust to. And no, they're not going to be able to charge fees or tolls as it relates to the Strait of Hormuz. Now, it's complicated by a lot of things. Now, at the end of the day, the president, again, in 5, 10, 15 minutes, can wipe out their entire economy. He's trying to avoid it. You know, is it getting maybe to the point where I think the next step might be to take out the whoever the loyalist, the old guard loyalist, the hardliners are that are reluctant to actually do something smart for the people of Iran? I could see that happening any day now. The president, the last, you know, 3 days has used military force twice. So it's a matter of what the president, when the president decides, and I understand his thinking. I don't fault him as others do for trying, it's for exhausting every possible path to peace, because the military option is quite simple for us, to be honest.
1: Well, I appreciate your time, sir, and God bless you.
0: Okay, I hope that answers your question, my friend. God bless you. Let's get back to our busy phones. Let's say hi to Daryl in my free state of Florida. Daryl, hi. How are you? Glad you called.
2: Doing great. Long-time listener, first-time caller. Same with Russ.
0: Sir, glad you joined us.
2: Hannity and Combs. I just can't understand how people are so complacent with some of the things coming out of our fellow citizens' mouths. It sounds like 1926 to 1929. I mean, there's anti-Semitic. They're basically coming up and agreeing that they agree with what the Nazis did. And then when you tell them that, they're like, oh, no, I don't. But I just see it us heading towards a similar thing if we don't find a way to get a control of it. And part of it's going to be past the Save America Act. Got to be done.
0: Well, I agree with you on the Save America Act. Obviously, they're on hiatus right now. Hopefully what has happened in these primaries, more recently with John Cornyn, prior to that, Thomas Massie, prior to that, Cassidy in Louisiana, maybe Republicans are going to kind of wake up to the fact that maybe the base of the Republican Party is MAGA. They are Trump. And, you know, John Cornyn, for example, won in the initial, you know, phase of the primary, defeating Ken Paxton by, I think, by a couple of points. And I mean, it was just Ken Paxton won 2-1 with Trump's endorsement. You know, Donald Trump and just, you know, enthusiastically, you know, went out and endorsed Lindsey Graham. Everyone has this impression of Lindsey Graham. I'm telling you, part of it may be true, but most of it's not true. You know, Lindsey Graham is probably Donald Trump's closest friend in the Senate. They play golf all the time together. And when the president wants something done, he goes to Lindsey, because Lindsey actually gets things done. He did the one big, beautiful bill. It was Lindsey that pushed for the tax cuts. It's Lindsey that is, you know, always there for the president when he needs support. It's Lindsey who got Kavanaugh through House Judiciary Committee. I mean, when the president wants him, he's there. And unlike, you know, I would argue John Cornyn wasn't always there. I'd argue that Tom Massie and Cassidy weren't always there.
2: I agree. Well, before I let you go, there's one thing that is my pet peeve, and I think it's yours too. They keep yelling about saving our democracy. We do not have a democracy. We have a constitutional representative republic. But see that.
0: Well, thank you for making that point. So many people make that error, and it at times it frustrates me, because we're not a democracy. Thank you for reminding people on this 250th anniversary year. I appreciate it.
2: I'm wearing a hat for it right now.
0: Well, God bless you. You know what? I hope people will reflect. You know, we just had Memorial Day. You think of all the blood sacrifice that so many brave Americans made for this cause of freedom, so that we can wake up on Memorial Day weekend and hang out with our families in safety and security and barbecue and celebrate freedom and fun. But they gave their lives so we can do that. You know, the Bible says, no greater love hath a man than to lay down his life for another. You know, what is the example of Jesus in the Bible? Love others as I have loved you. He gave down his life for all of us, you know, to reconcile us to the Father. And this country was founded on Judeo-Christian principles. And anyone that tells you differently is just not telling you the truth. Appreciate the call. Tom, Michigan, next, Sean Hannity Show. Hi.
3: Hi, Sean. How are you?

0: are you?
1: I'm good, sir. What's going on?
0: Well, I'm a little bit nervous, so bear with me. I have a question about...
1: By the way, let me deal with this point, because most callers, a lot of callers are nervous when they call. Just remember, you're calling a friend. And just the fact that there's millions of people listening in on our conversation should not impact you at all. But you know what? It's the number one fear people have speaking in public. You're talking to mostly friends or the people that hate listen, and they need to hear from you too. But we're glad you called. Don't be nervous. You're talking to a friend.
0: Okay, I appreciate that. My question involves, I've been listening to off and on for the past 10 years, specifically when you talk to John Solomon. He has so many things that he comes up with. So he's investigating so much. And I end the conversation by saying, but does it go anywhere? Does it get to the right people? Does his information that he learns, you know, through his investigations, does it get to the right people so something can be done?
1: I'm not sure if you heard John on the program yesterday. We had him on TV also last night. John actually addressed this very issue, and it's been a question all of us, me, Greg, John, Sarah Carter, anyone that has been involved in unpeeling the layers of the onion, as we call. Now, the reason I like to do the long-form podcast, hanging out with me, Sean Hannity, you can find it where you get your video podcasts, YouTube, Spotify, Apple, wherever. And on that podcast, I've had Dan Bongino, I've had John Solomon, Greg Jarrett, I've had Kash Patel, and I've had Sarah Carter. And soon I'm going to have Todd Blanche, the AG. And I'm just telling you that John addressed this yesterday, and what Dan Bongino told me on my podcast, that when they found those burn bags were in a safe room that they didn't even know existed. Now think about that. And his belief is some honorable, good, law-abiding, rank-and-file person purposely left the evidence that will prove a grand conspiracy. It's very hard to prove one. However, if the evidence is that overwhelming, incontrovertible, that would mean the statute of limitations, which had passed on individual crimes for individuals, they don't expire, you know, hence the... grand conspiracy, the need for a grand conspiracy investigation. Grand juries are now formed in not one but two states looking into this. I, like John and Greg and everybody else that I mentioned, believe we're getting as close as we've ever gotten. Can I make you a guarantee or a promise that we'll get there? I can't, but I would expect indictments probably sooner than later of very familiar names that you would associate with the very issues you're bringing up. I know that sounds obscure. Please forgive that part of my answer. However, I know more than I'm telling. Does that make sense?
0: Yes, it does. I get worried that it's going to be like going before the committees in the House or in Senate, and it just seems to become dialogue, and to us regular people, it seems like nothing ever gets done. And that's my concern.
1: Listen, I would say between John and Greg and my interview with Dan Bongino on my podcast, the interview with Kash Patel and then Sarah Carter and my pending interview with Todd Blanche, it's probably 10 hours of straight talking. I would urge you, if you really care about this issue, you're going to hear things you've never heard before, and it all gets tied together. I'm not letting it go. Let's put it that way. Okay? That I'm promising you.
0: Okay.
1: I didn't waste all these years of my life maybe doing some of the best work of my career that I'll never get credit for. I'm not going to get a Pulitzer like, you know, the New York Times or Washington Post, but I don't want one. I just want justice, and we need justice so it never can happen again. Anyway, Tom, appreciate it. All right, quick break, right back to our busy phones. Toll free, it is 800-941-SEAN if you want to be a part of the program. Also, Congressman Jim Jordan coming up as well as we continue this Thursday.
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1: 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So there's going to be some volume along Route 9 at Jimmy Leeds Road for the next few days, but already it is underway, so watch out for a busy time there. Otherwise, not too bad on our highways right now. Major roads are pretty smooth. AC Expressway, travel time at 31 minutes between 42 and the Black Horse Pike. Moving well on the Parkway both ways. AC Expressway to Stone Harbor at 19 minutes.
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0: back to our busy phones. It's toll-free, 800-941-SHAWN, if you want to be a part of the program. Do we have time for Ray in Louisiana, Linda? I think we do, right? Ray, we got about 90 seconds. Well, we have a minute. Ray, you have 1 minute. Make the best of it, sir. Glad you called.
1: Mr. Hannity, I've listened to you for a long time, and I just want to say
0: thank you.
1: The closest thing to Russia's desire to inform. And so
0: you're very kind, but you know, Mark and I, we just dropped Mark Levin this morning. You know what? I'll tell you what, I'm going to put Ray on the other side when we do the other calls. Cause I want to delve into this more deeply. Linda, you know, you have had a chance, like for example, you've been best friends with John and Greg and Sarah. And you know, how many times have we had all these people on the radio show? And now the burn bags and Dan Bongino and Cash. And, you know, for me to devote that much time on getting to the bottom of what the media has simply ignored and with all the evidence that's now available, I mean, I think even you are like probably have hope and you're maybe one of the more cynical people I know.
2: I'm the most cynical person you know. I'm a pragmatist. And when I see somebody go to jail, I promise you, I will feel so validated by all of this.
0: Well, you should feel validated already because we've been proven right again and again and again.
2: I don't care about being right. I care about seeing people behind bars.
0: Otherwise, it's just going to happen again and probably worse.
2: And I agree with you. Time for the popo to do something.
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3: Tentative deal on Lisa Brady, Fox News. So tentative that there's no formal confirmation from Iran or the White House about a memorandum of understanding that reportedly would extend a ceasefire for 60 days and trigger talks on Iran's nuclear program.
4: President Trump has done something that no other administration is able to do. We have gotten the Iranians to talk about their nuclear program and to perhaps commit to not having one. That has never happened before.
3: Publicly, an Iranian official has pushed back on the president's demands to give up enriched uranium. But Treasury Secretary Scott Bessent says that has to happen, along with fully reopening the Strait of Hormuz without charging tolls. Bessent would not confirm any U.S. commitment to discuss sanctions relief or any timetable for President Trump to sign off on the framework. Word of an agreement came as each side accused the other of violating the current ceasefire after the U.S. intercepted Iranian drones threatening ships around the strait, and Iran said it retaliated for earlier strikes by firing on a U.S. base, apparently in Kuwait, which intercepted missiles and drones. The Justice Department is suing 4 states over license plates for ICE and other agencies.
5: The DOJ has filed lawsuits against Maine, Massachusetts, Oregon, and Washington, as all 4 refused to issue undercover license plates to federal agents. The suits say the states are imposing unconstitutional restrictions that threaten agents' safety. The states generally prohibit undercover license plates for civil enforcement operations that include immigration. That means the affected vehicles instead would have to have plates that identify them as part of the federal government's fleet.
3: Fox's Jill Nato. The U.S. Supreme Court rules in favor of a black death row inmate from Mississippi who argued racial bias in the jury that convicted him. The justice is ruling 5-4. The defense didn't have enough chance to argue black jurors were improperly dismissed. 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

0: preparations are in full swing at Stockton University, awaiting for the arrival of the Haitian national soccer team. They'll be based at Stockton for the FIFA World Cup. Crews were installing a new Kentucky bluegrass field, as well as black security fencing to prevent people from watching practices. The team is scheduled to arrive on June 8th and host a Community Day event on June 9th. They will stay at the Sheraton Atlantic City Convention Center Hotel. The owner of Golden Nugget about to own a much bigger chunk of Atlantic City's casino market. Press of Atlantic City reports Fertitta Entertainment has a $17.6 billion deal to buy Caesars Entertainment, owner of Caesars, Harrah's, and the Tropicana. The deal must still be approved by New Jersey regulators and the Federal Trade Commission. As the summer season begins, Atlantic City's Irish Pub remains closed with a reopening date that is not known. Press of Atlantic City reports the pub has been cited for multiple code violations. They posted on January 2nd that they were closing for renovations. Portuguese man-of-war jellyfish have already been spotted washing up along our shoreline. They are venomous. EPA officials say if you get stung, rinse the wound with hot or warm salt water, as cold water will actually cause swelling to worsen. In the WPG Talk Radio 95.5 Newsroom, I'm Jill Myra.
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WebMD Info and Weather Network. I'm Chief Meteorologist Dan Zarro. If you like today's weather, you'll love tomorrow too. And we're getting a clear picture of the weekend now, the final weekend of May. It's going to feel kind of Aprilish. Nice, just a little cool for the beach or pool, maybe. Clear skies tonight, low of 56 degrees. More sunshine tomorrow, high of 76. Maybe a late night sprinkle. Cooler Saturday with sun and clouds and a stiff breeze, high 68, 74 on Sunday. Get weather 24/7 wherever you are. 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

0: is our revenue plan. This would more than pay for our economic agenda. It would actually allow us to start Trump-proofing our city.
1: If it looks like we can get the votes in the U.S. Senate with Republican senators, then absolutely. We should waste no time in impeachment and removal proceedings.
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5: All right, news roundup and information overload hour. 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If you want to be a part of the program, it's 800-941-SEAN. If you want to join us in a minute, we will be joined by the chairman of the very important House Judiciary Committee, Jim Jordan, with news on how his committee is planning to address Democratic-run cities like New York and California and L.A. and San Francisco and Chicago and Minneapolis and Minnesota, all of the cities and states and liberal cities across the nation. And anyway, they are now going to have to go before this committee and explain how their sanctuary city policies are releasing illegal alien criminals into communities, and they are destroying lives. We have talked about the number of Americans that have been murdered and raped and victims of other violent crimes, how child molesters have been set free, and drug dealers, cartel members, gang members. It is an unbelievable time we are living in here. Now, if you don't think this is important, well, I saw this on X earlier today. Nick Sorter is out there, you know, ICE agents forced to wear masks. This is in Newark, New Jersey, as they have to hear one of these rioters screaming, "I have your face, mother effer," and, you know, other rioters, "You will hang," at a group of black ICE agents, African-American ICE agents. One agent shaking his head, screaming at them, threatening them. Nick Sorter put this up on X. He does some terrific work, and here's what he got.
6: You will hang! You will hang! You will hang! You will hang!
7: And you're gonna kill! I'll kill your whole family! Your whole family's dead! Come on!
8: Your children, your wife, come on!
7: All dead!
8: Put your...
7: My boy!
8: I have your face, mother!
7: You're dead!
5: I mean, it gets more insane by the day. You will hang, you know, I have your face, mother effer. I mean, this is going on every day. And they are ICE agents putting their lives on the line every single solitary day. And they have successfully been arresting the worst illegal immigrants let in by Biden, Harris, Mayorkas, of course, unvetted from over 200 countries. Known terrorists, murderers, rapists, child molesters, cartel members, gang members, other violent criminals. I mean, it's insane. This is the definition of insanity. The Democratic Party, I hope you will think about this. They lied and said the border's closed, border's secure. It never was under Biden, Harris, Mayorkas. They flat out lied, like they lied about Joe's cognitive state. And they allowed all these unvetted people into the country. Our cities and towns are less safe and less

0: secure. Then, of course, they're the party of amnesty, open borders, sanctuary cities and states, and taxpayer-funded health care. If Kamala Harris and Tim Walz had their way, taxpayer-funded sex change operations and college tuition. Here's the Massachusetts governor, Maura Healey, saying that there is absolutely no place for ICE at the World Cup. Really?
1: You know, FIFA, I'll be clear. We have been working incredibly hard. A lot of coordination among state and local and federal law enforcement when it comes to the World Cup and ensuring a safe World Cup here in New England. I know that's similar to the efforts that are being conducted around the country at the different sites. And I will say this. There's no place for ICE at the World Cup, so they shouldn't even be part of this conversation about the World Cup. There is absolutely no place for ICE at the World Cup, to be clear.
0: Actually, if they think that there are criminal illegals there, and by definition, if you're here illegally, you are a criminal, there is a place for them, and it's called the Supremacy Clause, and these politicians clearly know nothing about it. Lastly, you know, I've always loved truck drivers. You know, our store shelves would be empty without these guys. They work so hard. It's a tough job. I wish they got paid more money. Here's one New Jersey truck driver yelling at anti-ICE protesters that were blocking the Delaney Hall Immigration Center in Newark. Listen to this.
2: Go on, get locked up! What am I doing? My car's in y'all. If I hit one of y'all, I ain't gonna tell, right? No, I ain't gonna tell. If I hit y'all, I ain't gonna tell, right? Come on. What's wrong with y'all, man? Come on, man.
0: Anyway, the chairman of the all-important House Judiciary Committee, Jim Jordan, is with us. I read your note to people like Alvin Bragg and others that you are conducting oversight of state and local jurisdictions that are endangering American communities. Can you walk us through it?
3: Well, understand, Sean, and it is ridiculous what you just played. There's some of the things we've heard, but understand the Democrats' multi-step plan. First, Biden let in 10 million illegal migrants in the 4 years of his presidency. Second, they create sanctuary jurisdictions, which makes it difficult to remove those migrants when they commit other crimes. Third, they say we're not going to fund the guys who do the removing. They're not going to fund ICE. We're trying to fund ICE as we speak. And then fourth, they have these prosecutors who say, oh, we're going to treat illegal migrants who commit crimes different than American citizens who commit the exact same crime. We had Steve Discano, the Fairfax County prosecutor, in front of our committee a couple of weeks ago. He has better plea agreements, lesser charging decisions for illegal migrants who commit crimes. So this is all part of their plan. And then the final step is they go harass the agents that they don't want to pay. So they're doxing them, tracking them, spitting in their face, yelling at them. The clips you just played for what happens to these ICE agents, it is all part of a systematic plan that's going on out there. So we're trying to get information. We want to know from these prosecutors, what kind of special plea deals are you giving these illegal migrants who commit other crimes? How many have you let out? How many have you let out that then went and hurt someone, like what happened at Loyola University where that student was killed? We want to know all that information because we think it's important for the country to know this, particularly as we head into this midterm election.
0: Well, I think this is the greatest choice election in our lifetime. And I keep telling this audience, Congressman, that if you make one commitment to do one thing, all I'm asking everybody in this audience to do is not only listen 3 hours a day, 1 hour every night and watch my podcast. That's kind of a lot. But in all seriousness, just commit in your mind, your heart and your soul that you are going to vote in this midterm election because everything is on the line. Everything that the left has now been radicalized in ways that I never thought we'd see in our lifetime. You know, the Graham Platners of the world, the Tallarico's of the world, the Mamdani's of the world, the AOC and the squads of the world, Elizabeth Warren's, Bernie Sanders. This is the party of madness, crazy, insane. And there's so much at stake here.
3: No, well said, Sean. The president, I think, says it best when he says it's a choice, common sense versus crazy. You look at every position they take on defunding ICE, defunding the police, shutting down the government 40 some days in the fall, 70 some days this spring, or actually more than that now when you think about ICE not being fully paid. You think of men and women's sports. You think about this sanctuary jurisdiction policy that is just so ridiculous. And understand what a sanctuary jurisdiction, in simple terms, the politicians tell local

0: local law enforcement, not to work with federal law enforcement when it comes to the enforcement of federal law. That is how that is just stupid. And it's not the it's typically not the law enforcement. They want to work with federal. They want to keep the bad guys off the street. It's the left wing political figures who are telling their local sheriff, their police chief, the cops on the street who are doing good work. They're telling them, don't help ICE. Don't work with them. Don't honor these detainers when someone's in custody who's committed an illegal migrant in custody who's committed another crime. ICE will simply say, hey, if this person is going to be released, give us a heads up. We'll come apprehend them at the jail or the detention center. And these sanctuary jurisdictions say no. They just give them the finger, say, no, we're going to release them to the street. And so often that person will go out on the street and commit some other heinous crime against an American citizen, in some cases against another migrant. But that's what's going on. And it's just dumb. It makes no sense. So you're right, Sean. That's what's at stake in this midterm election.
1: You know, I have Todd Blanche, the attorney general, that is going to come and do my podcast. One of the questions that I really want an answer to, a legal answer to, if I went down to the border, Congressman, and I picked somebody up and I decided to transport them to whatever state they chose to go to, maybe they want me to transport them to the sanctuary state of California, the sanctuary city of L.A. or San Francisco. How is that not human trafficking? How is that not aiding and abetting in lawbreaking? And how is it that states and cities can institutionalize what I would be charged with a crime with?
0: Yeah, I think you're exactly right. I think it is that. And I think, you know, there's this supremacy clause that federal law is supreme. And you got these states to say, we're not going to comply with federal law. We're not going to work with you in any way. We're not going to assist in any way. So it makes absolutely no sense to, I think, the vast majority of voters. Here's the other thing to keep in mind, Sean, how serious this is. 18 cities, 11 states, 3 counties, and the District of Columbia are now what we call sanctuary jurisdictions. But because they're big blue populated cities and states, that represents almost a third of the population of the country now lives in a jurisdiction where, again, the politicians have told local law enforcement not to work with federal law enforcement when it comes to enforcing federal law. That's crazy. 31.5% of the population lives in a sanctuary jurisdiction. That's unbelievable. So we're talking over 100 million people live in a jurisdiction where that's going on. And we all know the crime that happens in these areas. And yet somehow they try to blame it on Republicans and on President Trump, the mayors and the governors of these left wing blue areas. So, again, it just underscores how critical this election is that we have people. And we've had a bill that we passed out of our committee, Sean. We're trying to get it passed on the floor and to the Senate that would crack down on these sanctuary jurisdictions. Say you're not eligible for federal grant dollars. If you are a sanctuary jurisdiction and you release somebody and they harm someone, that person has recourse, private right of action against you as the city to help make them or their family whole for what you allow to happen. So this is the bill we have. We think it's a great piece of legislation. We're working to get it passed.
1: All right, quick break. Right back. More with Congressman Jim Jordan, Ohio, chairman of the House Judiciary Committee on the other side. Then your call's coming up, 800-941-SHAWN, our number if you want to be a part of the program.
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6: Well, going at Seaview, this traffic report is sponsored by True Green, the LPGA Classic underway now, so you will see some volume along Route 9 at Jimmy Leeds Road at the Seaview Country Club. Beyond that, not a bad afternoon at all. Looking really nice on AC Expressway. Travel time, 42 to the Black Horse Pike at 31 minutes. Parkway is free of delays. Northbound Delcy Drive is looking a little bit slow, approaching 83. True Green, stop doing it yourself and get a golf course quality lawn the easy way from the official lawn care treatment provider of the PGA Tour. 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
10: All right, we continue with Congressman Jim Jordan, Ohio, chairman of the House Judiciary Committee. Let me get your thoughts on Iran. And I've had private conversations with the president, and I've had public interviews with the president. And as he's been saying, he can wipe out Iran's economy for a decade if he wants. And he said he could do it in 5 minutes or less. And I don't think he's wrong. I mean, the airways, they have no missile defense. They have no air defense system. They have nothing. And the president said he'd rather not go down that road. And I know some people are critical that he's pursuing every pathway to possible peace. But you're dealing with radical Islamo-fascists. Even the fourth tier of leadership seems to be adherent to this insane death cult culture that they've embraced. Do you support the president making every last ditch effort to try and resolve this in a way that wouldn't destroy their economy for over a decade?
11: And what I support is I know that President Trump makes decisions that are in the best interest of our country. I think, frankly, the best interest of the world when you're talking about dealing with Iran. This is a country this is a regime that's killed Americans, killed Israelis, killed others, killed thousands of their own people. I always point out, And I think we've talked about this before, but in my background in support of wrestling, in Iran, wrestling is huge. It's one of their big sports. And they took, this is how evil this regime is. They took that 19-year-old junior champion they had, one of their outstanding up-and-coming athletes, 19-year-old champion. And because he had protested against the government, they hung him in public. That's how evil this regime is. And the president is making decisions. He wants to do it the best way he can, but making decisions to make sure they don't get nuclear capability. I think that's a good thing. I support the president 100% in that. That's the objective. Let's get it achieved. And you know the president, he wants to negotiate and get a deal. He'd rather not do it the hard way, the tough way, as he's talking about, that would totally devastate that country. But he's committed, I believe, to getting that accomplished and reaching that objective of making sure this regime, which has done so much evil over 47 years, doesn't have a nuclear weapon. And I think deep down the American people understand that and agree with that.
10: Do you think that maybe the fourth tier leadership might have learned something when tiers 1, 2, and 3 are all dead?
11: Yeah, you would think, and hopefully that's the case, and there's maybe some rationality in the folks who are now, leading is probably not the right word, but governing or trying to, you know, who are running that country now. So let's hope so. But you would think, you would certainly think.
10: Yeah, you would think and you would hope. Congressman Jim Jordan, Ohio, great wrestler in his own right. And we appreciate you being with us. We appreciate the good work you do every day. Thank you for being on the program. As always, you're a good man, sir.
11: You too, Sean. Thank you, brother.
10: 800-941-SEAN if you want to be a part of the program. All right. Summertime expenses. 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
1: 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The deal must still be approved by state regulators and the Federal Trade Commission. Middle Township Committee approved a $29.8 million budget. It raises the municipal tax rate by 2.3 cents, adding about $69 annually for a $300,000 home. 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
4: From the Town Square, New Jersey Info and Weather Network, I'm Chief Meteorologist Dan Zarrow. If you like today's weather, you'll love tomorrow too. And we're getting a clear picture of the weekend now, the final weekend of May. It's going to feel kind of April-ish. Nice, just a little cool for the beach or pool, maybe. Clear skies tonight, low of 56 degrees. More sunshine tomorrow, high of 76. Maybe a late night sprinkle. Cooler Saturday with sun and clouds and a stiff breeze, high 68, 74 on Sunday. Get weather 24/7 wherever you are. 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
1: Wall Street ending Thursday on a high note. The Dow gaining 25, S&P rising 43, NASDAQ surging 243. S&P and NASDAQ closing at record highs as tech stocks led the way. Shares of cloud software company Snowflake surging nearly 37% at Thursday's close, signaling optimism on AI trading. Shares of flash memory giant SanDisk climbing over 3% at Thursday's close. Chip giants including Qualcomm and AMD both jumping over 4%. Shares of Dell soaring after Thursday's close. The tech giant posting an 88% growth in revenue from the same time a year ago. And shares of Gap plummeting after Thursday's close. The retailer reporting sagging Old Navy sales. And that's your Fox Business Report. I'm Laura Cantor, invested in you.
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1: All right, 25 now till the top of the hour, 800-941-SEAN if you want to be a part of the program. You know, for most people, health, wellness, fitness, nutrition, longevity, a lot of us are just kind of guessing our way through our health. And you read this and you say, oh, that's a good idea, but you don't know for sure. You guess what foods to eat, what supplements to take, what vitamins to take. The truth is science, and every single individual is different. And, you know, for example, certain foods might cause bloating, brain fog, fatigue. And some people think, well, I'm just getting older. No, it's probably a message your body is trying to send you. Now, like your fingerprint, you have DNA that lasts your entire life. Your RNA will give you a snapshot indication of what is happening in your body right now. And they use science, the science of biome. Now, biome is a simple at-home gut health test. They use advanced RNA technology to analyze your gut microbiome, understand how your body is really functioning at any given moment. 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
1: 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I would think you're more worried about Ebola. You're not worried about
2: that? I am not worried about Ebola. That's a bunch of baloney.
1: A bunch of baloney. Yeah. You know, now the truth be told, Linda for a long time was saying that COVID was, it's a cold.
2: No, I said that COVID was a cold that could be treated because the cold is a virus. It's not curable. And if you took the proper medications within the first 5 days, you would have been fine. But they didn't do that. They blocked the American people from it, allowed them to have the cytokine storm, which allowed them to go on the ventilator, which killed them.
1: Oh, my word. Why did I open up this Pandora's box? Well, on this show, we didn't tell people what to do. On this show, we said to check with your doctor. I don't know anything about your health, your condition, your comorbidities, pre-existing conditions. I don't know how would I be in any position to tell people what to do or do with their body? It was so
2: stupid.
1: That's
2: absolutely right. You weren't, and neither was the American government. And we know that now. And then they let the statutes run out. But guess what? The civil suits can still be done against Fauci the fraud. I look forward to that.
1: You know what? But we did put on doctors that had come up with protocols. If you did get COVID, we did talk about, what's the word?
2: We sure did.
1: Do you finally remember? The one effective treatment that they had, well, no, actually, hydroxychloroquine turned out to be effective, part of the strategies
2: HCQ,
1: of some of the doctors.
2: Ivermectin, HCQ. Zinc, all of those.
1: I never saw
2: helpful.
1: A study on ivermectin. Not one. I haven't seen
2: there
1: one.
2: Were plenty of them.
1: Yeah. But what do you call them?
2: Monoclonal antibodies. I know. Not everybody could afford those.
1: Well, in Florida, they were free. They gave it to everybody.
2: Florida is a special place. You
1: Florida,
2: know that.
1: For free, DeSantis did that. And
2: yeah,
1: he kept
2: but DeSantis
1: the state
2: is
1: open.
2: Amazing. DeSantis is not like any other governor in the country.
1: That's correct. That's why I live in the free state of Florida. That's why I invite you to move to the free state of Florida. And, you know, I think that all of you would be smart to move to the free state of Florida. But if you're a liberal,
2: well, I know
1: stay
2: some
1: where
2: of
1: you
2: our
1: are.
2: Team is. Some of our team is.
1: All right. Now,

0: It's very entertaining as we head into an election year. We call them election year conversions. And that is when people running for office have long-term convictions. They take on crazy positions, often to get a nomination. And then all of a sudden they find themselves in a general election. And they're like, oh, I never meant what I said. And that's the case of James Tallarico. And James, let's play a montage of some of his most radical statements, which we've been covering exhaustively, but just so you can hear them yourself.
1: He recognizes that there are many more than two biological sexes. In fact, there are six.
2: God is both masculine and feminine and everything in between. God is non-binary.
3: I have met so many Hindus, Buddhists, Sikh, Jews, Muslims, atheists, agnostics, who are more Christ-like than some of the Christians I serve with in the Texas legislature.
4: Our southern border should be like our front porch. There should be a giant welcome mat out front and a lock on the door.
5: We have, I think, heard more and more issues of animal welfare. I think not just because it's the right thing to do and the moral thing to do, but also it's, as all of you know, necessary to fight climate change.
6: For me, prophetic voices like Jesus have helped me reckon with my own whiteness.
7: Before we go further, I want to acknowledge that our trans community needs abortion care too.
8: We can't satisfy the rich. But what we can do is tax trillionaires out of existence.
6: The American flag is such a complicated symbol for most of us. And in many ways, like Jesus, like the cross, it's been co-opted and in some ways, its true meaning has been betrayed.
5: It is now existential that we try to reduce our meat consumption and that we try to respect animals. I am proud to say that our campaign has officially become a non-meat campaign.
0: Now, here's the irony. What you just heard was James Tallarico. Now he's trying to run away and say, "Oh, I love meat." Oh, really? Okay. Oh, no. My comments about God being non-binary, they were cringeworthy. I didn't really mean them. Here's what he said to fake news CBS. Listen.
9: So they're running a handful of highlights of things you've said in the past, and I wanted to give you an opportunity to respond or clarify. In 2021, in a speech during debate over transgender issues, you said God is non-binary. What did you mean by that?
10: Well, you know, I think I was being intentionally provocative with that statement. But what it means is that God can't be defined by human categories. The Apostle Paul, in his letter to the Galatians, says that in Christ there is neither male nor female.
9: You call it intentionally provocative. You regret describing it that way or talking about God that way?
10: There are some statements that I've made that I certainly regret. There are statements that I've made where I've missed the mark. I'll be the first to admit that. But Ken Paxton is intentionally clipping my cringy comments to distract from his career of corruption.
0: Oh, cringy? No. Wrong. Did he really change his beliefs? No. Is he trying to say anything to get elected? Yes. That's what these politicians do. And Tallarico asked if he believes in his previous comment that he says that there are six genders and six biological sexes. And this is his answer to this, saying that people with chromosomal abnormalities should be treated with dignity and respect. No, what are the six? I want to know what the six are, but here's his fake answer.
9: Again, in 2021, while debating a bill that restricted transgender student athletes, you said modern science acknowledges six biological variations based on chromosomes to argue that sex is a nuanced spectrum, not a strict binary. Do you still believe there are six biological sexes?
10: I know there are two sexes, men and women. I also know there's a very small percentage of people who have these chromosomal abnormalities, and I believe they deserve to be treated with dignity and respect.
0: And I've got one more clip of this guy as he's now doing his, you know, his flip-flopping, flailing routine. People in Texas are not going to buy this. They're just not. A welcome mat at the southern border. God is non-binary. You know, forget that whole our Father who art in heaven thing, you know, that you were taught and believed your whole life. It's just six genders, but he can't name them and is now backing off from even that position. Here's a clip of him. And by the way, wasn't that long ago. This is 2024. You know, part of a Christian nationalist movement advocating for private school vouchers. Here's what he says.
11: Part of this Christian nationalist movement is

0: is trying to pass these things called private school vouchers. And if you're not an education policy person, you may have never heard of this, but essentially it's an effort to take tax dollars out of our public schools, which are underfunded as they are. Texas is 43rd in the nation in per student education funding. So it's taking dollars out of the classroom and giving it to unaccountable private schools, usually Christian private schools. Again, part of this effort to blur the lines between church and state. And the governor of Texas, Greg Abbott, made this his top legislative priority for the year last year.
1: This guy is nuts. And I thought Jasmine Crockett was going to be the nutty person in that primary. I was wrong. I need to apologize to Jasmine Crockett. Jasmine Crockett would have been a more reasonable choice for Democrats in Texas. Do you agree with that statement, Linda?
2: Mm-hmm. Sure do.
1: Wow. Amazing. I'm doing really well. All right. Let's get to our busy phones. Let us say hi to, let's see. Mm-hmm. Oh, Ray in Louisiana. What's up, Ray? How are you?
3: Hey, Mr. Hannity, like I said before.
1: What's going on, sir?
3: You are the closest thing to Rush's desire to inform the public, because Rush was a great explainer. And I listened to Rush since 87 when he started in Sacramento, I think 86, 87.
1: Oh, wow. You heard him back in the old days, KFBK. Yeah.
3: Oh, yeah. But, you know, what made Rush great was that he was such a great explainer of details and give you the full story. And,
1: you know, it's funny because Mark Levin and I talk about Rush on my podcast. We just dropped the podcast today, if you watch video podcasts. And I was on Mark's show last night. And we were talking a lot about Rush. And so I want to know if you agree with this. I said at the time of his passing, and I would read comments, Sweet Baby James would hand them to me, Hannity, you're no Rush. I'm like, you're right, I'm not. I agree with you completely.
3: No, you know, another one.
1: You know what? He's Rush. There's nobody like him. He was the Babe Ruth. We all owe him a debt of gratitude. I can't believe it's been 5 years, and I miss one of the greatest broadcasters of all time. There's only one Rush. There's only one great one, Levin. There was only one Imus. There was only one Stern when Stern was not woke. I don't know what happened to him. And, you know, I try to be myself. And I think, you know, it's very kind of you to say it. I take my job seriously. I don't take myself seriously. But I just don't think there was anyone ever better. And I said that at the time. Nobody can replace the guy. You can't.
3: No. But you being the great explainer of things. Now, what's happening in the general media is they talk about like oil and gas. You know, the oil coming out of Iran or oil from Louisiana or oil from Texas. And they always say oil and gas. And one thing that gets me all the time is that it's oil, and the natural byproduct of the extraction is natural gas. And a lot of people, I think that, well, you get oil out of the ground and gasoline, too. Well, it's totally different. Gasoline is all local. It's totally local. Here in Louisiana, it's three. I saw today, I went out, it was 347. And I see on the internet, it's 667 or something like that in California. It's all.
1: Oh, by the way, the price of a barrel of oil has gone down, you know, about 20 some odd dollars in the last week or so. Nobody reports that in the media.
3: Yeah, no, but if people think, and you know, but the general public thinks that a barrel of oil is 55 gallons. It's not, it's 42 gallons.
1: That's correct. You're very, you know a lot about the business.
3: I know a few things, but I'm trying to help you educate the rest of us. You know, a barrel of oil is 42 gallons, and out of that, you get 11 gallons of gasoline.
1: And it has to go through a refinery process. Now, there's different types of crude that are extracted from the earth. There's what is called sweet crude, and then there's something described as what's called very dirty or filthy oil, they call it. And like, for example, Venezuelan oil is that way. It needs far more refining.
3: Right.
1: You know, and one of the biggest problems we have as a country is we have not built a refinery in this country in 50, 60, I don't know what the year is. It's like 50, 60 years. And we're at maximum

0: refining capacity. Liquefied gas is a whole different ballgame. That's the issue. You've heard the term fracking before, and it's called hydrofracking, and it's a method by which, you know, they are able to extract the natural gas, which is clean burning, out of the ground, which they're doing a great job, for example, in Linda's state of Pennsylvania. And all of which is, you know, and it's all predicated on this, too. And I think you're raising an important point. It's all predicated on this notion. The entire world's economy is based on energy, and that's oil, liquefied natural gas, coal. Mm-hmm. And you could add to it nuclear power, but nobody wants nuclear power, even though, you know, I think it's highly efficient and effective and safe.
1: Well, you know, when you go back to oil, like the number one quality of oil in the entire world is Texas light crude. After that's California. Canada needs to have the sulfur removed, and Alaska, Aramco, which I was in Saudi Arabia. I mean, that comes out kind of stinky, and that has to be double refined almost.
0: Yeah, it's kind of like Venezuelan oil. However, we have the ability to refine it all. We have no shortage. We have enough in terms of liquefied natural gas, oil,
1: right,
0: coal in this country to be energy dominant, self-efficient for hundreds of years. And I'm all in favor if somebody comes up with the technology that we no longer have to be fossil fuel reliant and we can get cheap energy, that would actually help create wealth for every man, woman, and child on this planet. Why would I ever be against that? Anyway, very informative call, Ray. Are you in the oil business?
1: On the side of it. The engineering side of it. But I know all my oil friends of Texas and Louisiana. Yeah. But can I tell you,
0: if you haven't watched the series Landman, watch it. It's awesome.
1: Very small thing is that the USS Enterprise, when it was decommissioned, went into Virginia. And when they built that Enterprise in 1959, they had three Westinghouse reactors on it, the size of a small Volkswagen. And in 50 years, they only lit one of those reactors. The other two came out and had to go into a $50 million building.
0: Wow. Unbelievable. Ray, we appreciate your informed call, my friend. God bless you.
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5: Off delays.

All delays underway. This traffic report is sponsored by Atlantic City Electric. The LPGA Classic at Seaview Country Club, that's underway. So you can expect delays for the next few days along Route 9 at Jimmy Leeds Road. Beyond that, not too terrible out there. Looking fine on the Atlantic City Expressway. Routes are nice and smooth in and out of Atlantic City as well. Parkway is in great shape in and out of Ocean City. Everything looking good.

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0: Maybe AI won't come after your job. Daria Allmanger has more on what one expert is now saying.
1: Sam Altman said not too long ago that artificial intelligence would replace up to 40% of all work tasks in the not-too-distant future. Well, now the CEO of OpenAI says he spoke too soon. Altman tells Reuters that his fears were overblown. He says while some jobs will be eliminated, many of them ultimately require a human component, which cannot be replaced. In fact, Altman says he's gone back to writing emails himself rather than outsourcing them to AI.
0: Tech companies are still digesting Pope Leo's extensive comments about the dangers of AI, and so is the White House cabinet. Interior Secretary Doug Burgum said Vatican City is out of line, but Vice President J.D. Vance called Leo's encyclical profound. And a Google software engineer is being charged with using inside information to make $1 million on Polymarket, betting that Google's most searched person in 2025 would be the singer known as David. Tech Report, I'm Mark Mayfield.

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0: Program.
1: If that happens, though, a 60-day extension in the ceasefire will begin, even though ceasefire might not be the best word right now for this situation where Iran has launched at least one missile at Kuwait and the U.S. is striking Iranian missile sites they say pose a threat.
2: Axios is quoting a U.S. official saying the president needs a couple of days to think about it. The deal requires both sides to negotiate how to dispose of Iran's nuclear material. An Iranian man is under arrest following the discovery of his plans to assassinate a member of President Trump's family. Here's Fox's Julian Turner.
3: There are new court filings that reveal a alleged terror plot targeting the president's family. This by the notorious security service in Iran. They pledged apparently to murder first daughter Ivanka Trump. The suspect's plan was so far advanced that he actually had obtained a blueprint of her $24 million Florida home, according to the New York Post. The suspect, Mohammed Al-Sadi, he's a 32-year-old Iraqi national who is affiliated with Iran's IRGC. He now stands accused of taking part in as many as up to 20 different terror attacks on Americans. He was taken into FBI custody after agents identified his revenge plot.
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6: Preparations are in full swing at Stockton University awaiting the arrival of the Haitian national soccer team. They will be based at Stockton University for the FIFA World Cup practice. Crews are installing a new Kentucky bluegrass field and black security fencing as well. The team is scheduled to arrive on June 8th. They will host a Community Day event on June 9th. The owner of Golden Nugget about to own a much bigger chunk of Atlantic City's casino market. Press of Atlantic City reports Fertitta Entertainment has a $17.6 billion deal to buy Caesars Entertainment, owner of Caesars, Harrah's, and the Tropicana. The deal has to be approved by state regulators and the Federal Trade Commission. Volunteers at Seaview Hotel and Golf Club built 50 bikes yesterday for the Boys and Girls Club Atlantic City as part of the ShopRite LPGA Classic. The club also received a $5,000 donation. The LPGA runs Friday through Sunday in Galloway. Practice day started today. And it's the Atlantic City Soar and Shore Air Show again this weekend in Atlantic City, Friday, Saturday, and Sunday. Atlantic City International Airport will host a free meet and greet tomorrow, 5 to 7 p.m. In the WPG Talk Radio 95.5 newsroom, I'm Jill Myra.
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8: And here's Heather with the weather.
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is here. Now, broadcasting from the underground command post, deep in the bowels of a hidden bunker, somewhere under the brick and steel of a nondescript building, we've once again made contact with our leader, Mark Levin.

America. Mark Levin here. Our number, 877-381-3811, 877-381-3811. I don't know why, Mr. Producer. I'm in a great mood. I don't know why. You ever get that way, Rich? Sometimes you're in a down mood, you're not sure why. Sometimes you're anxious, you're not sure. I'm in a great mood. And yet, I'm very concerned. And I'll tell you what I'm concerned about, America. I feel like we don't know what victory is anymore. Absolute victory. You are 1,000 reasons for why we can't achieve a victory, whatever the conflict is. 1,000 reasons. And yet there was a time when you went to war, you had a battle, victory was the objective. I don't mean a soft victory. I mean a real victory. And so there's a link to Axios, which is a left-wing website, and a guy by the name Barak Ravid, who is a radical left-winger, used to write for Haaretz, which is as close to a communist media outlet as exists in the state of Israel. And he's another self-hating Jew, in my humble opinion. And somebody keeps leaking to him about our diplomacy, about our decisions, about what the... I don't know. President's done interviews with him, too. His advisors are advising him poorly. Shouldn't interview with that nut job. Nonetheless, there it was, in Axios. And it was picked up by other media outlets, of course. And what is it? Well, here's an example of what it is. It's a purported deal, initial deal, the Islamo-Nazi regime in Tehran. In Tehran. Now, I only go by what's reported. It's reported everywhere. If they're wrong, then somebody needs to come out and correct it, in my humble opinion. And what they're saying is, well, I'll quote it to you. I posted this several hours ago when it came out. I don't blame the president for taking a few days to think about this. That is, the initial deal with the Iranian regime his negotiators brought to him. I understand why the Iranian regime agreed to this. According to the reports, quote, in return for the commitments to reopen the Strait of Hormuz and forswear nuclear weapons development, the U.S. would release frozen Iranian funds and open discussions about sanctions relief, as well as enter discussions on mechanisms to permit Iran to receive humanitarian aid and other needed goods, quote unquote. That's from a senior official anonymously leaking to Axios, as well as other reports and news platforms picking it up and regurgitating it. So frozen funds, according to this, are immediately released. That's billions and billions of dollars.

sanctions relief are on the horizon, as is quote-unquote humanitarian aid to a regime that slaughters its own people. That's a huge infusion of billions of dollars into Iran, in addition to the regime returning to shipping oil, all of which will fund the IRGC and the rest of the police state. And you can be sure that's where most of the money will go. And no word about ballistic missiles, which is absolutely crucial. The Iranian regime wanted to complete the production of 8,000 to 10,000 ballistic missiles, which could overwhelm Israel, overwhelm the Arab states, overwhelm us. We simply do not have the kind of weaponry needed to knock all that out of the sky. And these ballistic missiles can destroy an entire city block. Now, that's a huge infusion of billions into Iran, in addition to the regime returning to shipping oil, all of which will fund the RGC, as I said. And again, nothing about ballistic missiles. Nothing about the brutality against the people which started this. Not a word. There needs to be a lot more details to understand exactly what has been negotiated here to warrant a massive infusion of funds back into the regime in exchange for talking another 60 days. They won't pursue nukes in the meantime? I thought we were going to hit them militarily if they did. And they'll reopen the strait? So the regime closing it was leveraged by them to get us to negotiate with them? We're removing economic and military pressure with only the threat that either or both could resume. Why not force concessions before lifting economic pressure? If they wouldn't agree to that, then how serious is the regime about making substantive and lessened concessions at all? The article says the president's taking a few days to think about it. I don't blame him if this report is accurate. He should. And what about enforcement, given the nature and history of this terror regime? Whatever the final terms may be, it'll be impossible, certainly after Trump leaves the presidency. I've been saying that now for weeks. I notice other writers and so forth have been plagiarizing, but that's okay. This is important enough. I like them to plagiarize. Yes, I do. Over at the Gatestone Institute, one of my favorites of all, Khalid Abu Tamer, a man of Arab descent, says there can be no good deal with a jihadist regime that openly sponsors terrorism across the Middle East, brutalizes its own people, calls for the destruction of Israel, and continues to chant death to America. Tehran sees diplomacy as a tactical weapon, a means to buy time, get intrusive foreign governments off their back, weaken international opposition, divide Western allies, and secure economic relief, all while continuing its long-term strategy objectives as fast as the circumstances after President Trump's term in office will allow. I'm very curious what you think, so we're going to open the phones again. Again, I don't do it often, although in the last few weeks I have. I'm opening the phones again. I want to know what you folks think about this. 877-381-3811. Even if any new agreement does not contain sunset clauses allowing the Iranian regime eventually to resume advanced uranium enrichment activities legally after restrictions expire, the Iranian regime will view any deal as a green light, quietly to continue rebuilding its nuclear weapon program. Such provisions do not eliminate the nuclear threat. They postpone them. Already, Iran has reportedly restarted much of its ballistic missile production that could restore significant portions of its offensive drone capabilities within months. Folks, you need to understand this ballistic threat. It's their most powerful conventional weapon. And if they unleash 1,000, 2,000, 5,000 at a time, it will destroy any country in the Middle East. Significantly, the response from the Arab and Muslim world to Trump's latest demand to join the Abraham Accords has been largely unenthusiastic.

0: shows you what they are and where they stand. Saudi Arabia and Qatar have shown no public eagerness to comply. Pakistan flatly rejected the idea, of course. This silence and rejection underscore a larger reality, meaning meaningful peace and agreements cannot be manufactured for public relations purposes or used to obscure strategic failures elsewhere. Whereas many of the supposedly neutral Middle Eastern countries facilitating the deal, quote-unquote, Pakistan, Turkey, which is a disaster, Saudi Arabia and Qatar, have well-worn records of not being even slightly neutral. Not even slightly neutral, we know that. Expanding peace agreements between Israel and Arab and Muslim countries is unquestionably a positive good. Peace and normalization are in the interests of Arabs and Muslims, no less than Israelis. The Arab Accords demonstrated that cooperation with Israel promotes regional stability, security, economic growth, technological advancement. Genuine peace, however, may not be able to be imposed through pressure or threats. Peace made at a gunpoint rarely lasts. And he goes on, very concerned about what he's reading and hearing. Yeah. Then we have one of my favorite editorial sites, Issues and Insights. Issues and Insights. Mr. President, they write, give the Iranian regime nothing. President Trump is considering handing over billions to the terrorists of Tehran and leaving them in control of the Strait of Hormuz. As some news dispatches have indicated, he will have committed a blunder. The only choice they should be offered is to give up everything or lose it all to the almighty forces of the United States and Israeli militaries. If not, the Iranian threat will never be eliminated, only weakened for a time before returning to its demonic affairs, leaving a mess for someone else to clean up. Because Trump and Israeli Prime Minister Netanyahu have the courage to do what should have been done more than 45 years ago, the regime is staggering and no lifeline should be tossed its way. This is my view. No lifeline and no deal is going to be enforceable. And their ideology does not allow them. It does not even allow them to comply with any kind of a deal. A deal is just sort of a temporary obstacle, which they will clearly overcome when the time comes. President has no choice, they write, but to take a hard line, as if the regime were the Nazis in 1945. The Allies then required Germany to surrender unconditionally the entirety of its forces on land, sea, and the air, who at this date were under German control. Anything less would empower the depraved remnant in Tehran to start the cycle again. Then the trials must begin. I really like this. Just as the Nazis were held accountable for their crimes, the remaining so-called leaders of the regime must be brought to justice for the terrorism they've wrought abroad and the offenses, including tens of thousands of murders they've committed at home. The best that any could hope for should be house arrest for life in a country far from the Middle East, which they should prefer over the obliteration they should be told they will receive if they don't submit. We're dealing with tyrants, butchers of humans who claim to absolute power justifies their evil acts. Extending mercy endangers hundreds of millions. I like this. I think it's important. All right. See if anybody cares, if anybody's interested. I've got a little bit more on this when we come back, but we'll be taking your calls as well. We'll be right back.
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1: 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South Jersey Traffic.
2: Golf traffic.

0: 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Other than that, looking like a really nice afternoon out there. AC Expressway is checking out fine eastbound, 42 to the Black Horse Pike, about 30 minutes for your trip. And Parkway looks great. AC Expressway to Stone Harbor, 19 minutes, and we're pretty much free of delays along Delsey Drive as well.
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1: A new analysis is raising concerns about Wegovy and an increased risk of eye stroke.
2: The study was based on millions of FDA side effect reports and found the risk signal was nearly five times stronger for Wegovy than Ozempic. The condition is called ischemic optic neuropathy and happens when blood flow to the optic nerve is reduced or blocked. The study also found that men using Wegovy showed the highest signal overall, with odds 116 times higher than expected. I'm Lisa Carton.
1: A new study shows a common procedure for heart attack treatment is not providing any benefits and in women raises risk. Researchers at Mount Sinai School of Medicine published their findings in the New England Journal of Medicine regarding beta blockers, and they say these drugs did not significantly reduce death, repeat heart attacks, or hospitalization for heart failure in patients whose heart function was preserved. Health update. I'm Sarah Lee Kessler.

0: And we're live here outside the Perez family home, just waiting for the... 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

0: thing because we're negotiating with them, right?
1: And my understanding, and I may could be wrong about this, is that the one we're negotiating with is actually as bad as Salomon.
0: I don't know if they're bad or as bad as. They all are horrendous animals. And I will just tell you, people keep talking about the more moderate versus the more aggressive. There is no moderate. And that's exactly what Obama tried with his guy Ben Rhodes. They were talking about the moderate president back then. There are no moderates, or they don't exist. They eliminate them. They are all revolutionaries. And people need to understand their revolution is external. They're a police state within Iran. They don't exist just to exist as a nation state. This is a revolution ordered by Allah. This is how they believe. And so there is no turning back. If a deal is to be made, it's to be made as a way of advancing the cause. In other words, Taqiya tells you, you can lie, you can cheat, you can deceive, you can do whatever you need to do to advance the cause. All right, Jerry, thank you for your call. Let's go to Bill in Dallas, Texas, on Sirius XM satellite. Yes, Bill.
2: Good evening, Mark, and thank you for taking my call. First off, you spoke about a lot of this in your book on power. This is a negative power. This is a negative regime. And this regime needs to be destroyed. I know it's a very critical and serious decision to put boots on the ground, but if we have to put boots on the ground to get the dust out of there, then we got to
0: But why go there when we haven't even armed the people there, of which there are millions who are prepared? They are boots on the ground. Are prepared to fight for their own liberty. They say, we're going to lose the argument if we keep, and you're not the first one to say it, so I'm not being critical, put boots on the ground. Nobody's putting boots on the ground. We don't have the will to do it. We don't have the intention to do it. It's not going to happen. Okay, so in lieu of that, what do? We need to arm the people who are on the ground, who want to be liberated, who've demonstrated they will fight if they're given a chance. So why not arm them, like Reagan did? In Afghanistan, in Nicaragua, in Angola, in Honduras, and other places. This is what I don't understand.
2: Well, those people, how are those people, the people of Iran, how are they going to get the dust?
0: I'm not talking about the dust. I'm talking about overthrowing the regime.
2: Okay.
0: Overthrow the regime.
2: Okay.
0: And we're not even trying. In my humble opinion, we're just not. The one way to make sure that they'll never have a nuclear program is to eliminate the regime. The one way to make sure we get what we're talking about is the enriched uranium is to overthrow the regime. The one way to make sure they're not going to have 8,000 to 10,000 ballistic missiles to fire at Israel, the Arab countries, even Europe at this point, then eventually us, is to overthrow the regime. It's not going away. I don't know how we're going to keep it in a box. I really don't. I don't know how we're going to manage it, especially if one of the Democrats becomes president. I feel like I'm being very realistic about the circumstances we face and that are coming in the future, you know?
2: Yes.
0: All right, Bill. God bless you, brother. Great callers, good people. Brian, Springfield, Missouri. The great KSGF. Go.
3: Hi, Mark. Thank you for taking my call. Being a member of the Missouri National Guard, I am in full support of increasing our presence in the surrounding countries of Iran. For the reason being, once we take out the regime, it would give us an opportunity to wipe out its proxy groups such as Hezbollah and Hamas once they lose their funding and supply route.
0: Let me ask you this. What do you make of the fact that Hezbollah is firing very powerful missiles now into northern Israel? They're depopulating northern Israel. It's a tiny country. And now they're aiming for central Israel. And Netanyahu says, hey, look, we can't let this go on. We can't change the boundaries of our country, which is what Hezbollah is trying to do at the command of Iran. At the command of Iran. and be told that we have one arm tied behind our back, that we can't do what we need to do about this. So we say,

0: Okay? Do whatever you need to do. Just don't go into Beirut. And the Israelis say, well, that's where their headquarters is. Ah, don't go into Beirut. I'm getting concerned that Netanyahu and the Israelis would have finished off Hamas, would have finished off Hezbollah, would have finished off the Iranian regime, but we're holding them back. What do you think of that?
1: I'm in full support of going after their headquarters. In 2020, when we were deployed in Iraq, we tangled Hezbollah, and I have very strong personal feelings against them or any flag they wave over them.
0: Mm-hmm. I understand. Well, thank you for your service, Brian. God bless you. Let's go to Don, Sonoma, California, the great KSFO. How are you?
2: Good. We didn't negotiate with Hitler. We can't negotiate with these people. I don't want boots on the ground, but I'm thinking more of the bombing and, like you said, you know, try to get the citizens to uprise. But, yeah, what a mess.
0: My fear is, you know, it's amazing these woke right isolationists talk about forever wars, but a forever war is if you don't defeat the enemy. That's the problem. And they will be forever what they are. They're not going to change. They're not going to change their stripes. It's not going to happen. And they're negotiating with us, the very people they call the big Satan, who they want to eliminate from the face of the earth. They're not negotiating with us in goodwill. And at some point, after they drag us out for a while, and we're fighting over phrases and words and syllables and all the rest, they'll sign something. But they have never, ever adhered to anything they have ever signed. This is a whole strategy with these people. It's a whole strategy with these people. A little frustrated. In a good mood today, but I'm a little frustrated. All right, Don, thank you for your excellent call. So far, 100% callers say, we got to end this damn thing and end it the right way or it's not going to get ended. That's what I see. We'll be right back.
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0: 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So that is underway. Look out for detours along Route 9 at Jimmy Leeds Road for the next few days. Right now, otherwise looking really nice all around the area, free of delays along the Atlantic City Expressway, Parkway, Delsey Drive. They're all nice and clear. Getting in and out of Atlantic City looks great at the moment. In and out of Ocean City, 52 Bridge is free of delays.
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0: Mm-hmm. All right, let's keep going. Let's see here, Mike. Let's go to Mike Bozeman, Montana, the great KUBL. How are you, Mike?
2: I'm fine, Mark. Greetings from a former Montgomery County, Pennsylvania resident. The thing
0: That's my home county, but it's gone to hell.
2: Yeah, I know it. I was in Lower Marion Township. The thing I wanted to mention is how come in these negotiations or in this deal, and I'm for no deal, where's the restriction on Iran not to fund Hezbollah, Hamas, or any other terrorist organizations? And, Mark, where are their Arab neighbors? They're getting hit also. You don't hear a peep out of them.
0: Well, most

0: Most of them apparently are selling out. They want to try and make deals with Iran. And I think they're doing that because they see we're trying to make a deal. And then they're going to be left there. And they're concerned that after the Trump administration is over, they'll reconstitute themselves, and then they got to deal with that. Of course, that's my concern, too, that they will reconstitute themselves. I don't care how many satellites we have in the sky or how many spies we have on the ground or Mossad has on the ground. We're not going to catch many of the things they're doing. It's just not possible. And it's going to be a constant looking for a, you know, for the hidden eggs or the hidden nukes or whatever. It's just. When they're on their back, finish them off, for God's sakes. That's Mark's opinion. That's all. I'm just giving you my thoughts.
1: That's my opinion also, Mark. We just have to finish them and take care of this right now. We cannot delay.
0: And I also worry that the impact on the midterm elections, you see how the Democrats are going to spin it. They're going to call it Obama 2.0, fair or not. They're going to say that we chickened out. They're going to say it wasn't worth going to war. It was a war of choice. You can hear these propagandists already. And then you're on.

0: the Strait of Hormuz. Mm-hmm. Does that mean we're no longer having any military presence and protections around Taiwan? We need their semiconductors, computer chips, electronics, things of a like nature that are made in Taiwan. And if China chooses to take over Taiwan, where we're busy spending our military resources
1: China's
0: around our...
1: China's not going to attack us right now. They don't have the capacity to do it. He's busy blowing out his top generals. That doesn't mean they won't attack Taiwan in a couple of years. I think they're going to outweigh the Trump presidency. That's my guess. They have a number of problems, to be perfectly honest with you. They don't have the generals in place. They don't have the fuel, thanks to us, from Venezuela and from Iran. They've got to have the fuel. But I don't undersell their capabilities. It's just that they're not ready yet. And we ought to be selling Taiwan the equipment that they've already bought, they've already, you know, ordered. But quietly, about a week or two ago, we suspended that for now. And I don't like that either. I'm just saying. All right, my friend. Thank you for your call. Hang in there. I can tell you're upset. I get it. Let's go to Chris, Palm Harbor, Florida, Sirius XM Satellite. How are you?
2: Fine, sir. I got to tell you something. You are the only idol I have left, truly. I have every one of your books. I never miss your shows, and I'm a Levinite from way back. I just want to make a couple of quick points. You're exactly right. This is what really bothers me. Any deal we make with these people isn't going to be the paper it's written on. And I think they're stringing us out right now. You're correct. I was in Beirut in 1982, and I know what it's like. I was injured there, and it makes me sick when I hear about a deal with these people. I think we have the force over there to do it. I think we ought to end it right now and crush these people once and for all, because I have people who, and friends of mine who were killed over there, and that's what I want to say. I'm sorry. I'm very excited about it. I love Donald Trump. I'm with him forever, and I want him us not to make deals but to finish these people. And that's all I have to say.
1: I get it, and that's a lot. That's important, and I'm sorry about the loss. And I want to thank you for whatever you were doing over there. You didn't tell me if you're the military or intelligence or...
2: Thank you very much. Thank you for taking my call. I'm going to listen to the rest of the calls.
1: Bye. All right. You take care. And we're going to continue calls into the next hour because the board is full and there's people all over the country who want to participate in this. And I don't blame you. I don't blame you at all, because this is a pivotal time. This is a crucial time. And one of the things I'm concerned about, as I mentioned earlier in the program, is no talks whatsoever about the ballistic missiles. And when you shoot missiles that have 2,000 pounds of TNT, 2,000 pounds each missile, the size of a big yellow school bus, each missile, and you're going to build an inventory of 8,000 to 10,000 of them, and that's not on the table? That's crazy.
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2: Could they extend the ceasefire again? I'm John Saucier, Fox News. The United States and Iran have reached an agreement to extend the ceasefire, but it does need President Trump's signature. We go to the White House to get more from Fox's Peter Ducey.
3: Secretary Bessent told us the big three things that have to be in this deal that has been agreed to by U.S. and Iranian negotiators for it to get President Trump's final sign-off.
4: Nothing is going to be on the table until we see the Strait of Hormuz open and the Iranians agree that they have to turn over the highly enriched uranium and that they can't have a nuclear program.
3: If that happens, though, a 60-day extension in the ceasefire will begin, even though ceasefire might not be the best word right now for this situation where Iran has launched at least one missile at Kuwait and the U.S. is striking Iranian missile sites they say pose a threat.
2: A U.S. official tells Axios that President Trump needs a couple of days to think about it. This deal requires both sides to negotiate how to dispose of Iran's nuclear material. The Treasury Secretary Scott Bessent addressing the Iran war, gas prices, and inflation during today's White House press briefing. Here's Fox's Kristen Goodwin with more.
5: Secretary Bessent telling reporters President Trump is not going to take a bad deal when it comes to Iran, saying the president has several red lines.
4: Iran has to turn over their highly enriched uranium. They cannot pursue a nuclear weapon. And the Strait of Hormuz, back to your question on energy, has to free transit. Navigation of the seas has to be free and open as it was before.
5: The secretary also revealing he had breakfast with Federal Reserve Chair Kevin Warsh.
4: And I believe that he will do the right thing to balance inflation and growth.
5: Calling inflation and oil prices short-term challenges.
2: Now, Iran has not confirmed its acceptance of this memorandum of understanding. President Trump said yesterday he's in no rush to close the deal. 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

0: program. Two big events going on this weekend. Today in Galloway Township, they began the LPGA practice rounds near Seaview Hotel and Golf Club. Yesterday, volunteers built 50 bikes for the Boys and Girls Club of Atlantic City as part of the ShopRite LPGA Classic. 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The LPGA and the Atlantic City Air Show run Friday, Saturday, and Sunday. And in Millville Saturday, two people were shot at the leg at Boho's Bar that resulted in the arrest of a teenage girl. 18-year-old Andrea Martin from Bridgeton was arrested. 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
2: 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Tonight will be clear with a low of 53. Tomorrow is expected to be mostly sunny and pleasant, becoming breezy in the afternoon with a high of 79. Tomorrow night will be partly cloudy and occasionally breezy with a stray shower possible late and a low of 57. Saturday will be windy and not as warm with intervals of clouds and sunshine and a high of 71. I'm AccuWeather meteorologist Jason Caterina on WPG Talk Radio 95.5.
3: He's here. 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
4: Hello, America. We're taking calls for another 30 minutes or so. Our number, 877-381-3811. 877-381-3811. Deal or no deal, America? The other thing I'm not seeing is any of the enforcement mechanisms. Rudy Giuliani posted the following. We love Rudy Giuliani. Iran's regime of terror has been vowing death to America endlessly for 47 years. They've slaughtered Americans and unresponded to acts of war over and over again. The American response was appeasement, encouraging further slaughter. When do we eliminate the regime? When do we eliminate the regime? Apparently never. We're not going to be able to contain them. We're not going to be able to manage them. And if they get 8,000 to 10,000 ballistic missiles, nothing we say or do is going to force them to do anything, even if they don't have a nuclear weapon. And if we open the floodgates of money to them, I don't care when we do it, the front end, middle, or at the end, that's exactly where that money's going, into more police state salaries for the butchers internally and so forth. I don't think we can have that. All right, let's go to some of the callers, Mr. Producer. Let's see here. Sorry, folks, I got to pull it up. All right, let's go to Bardia, our friend there from Dallas, Texas, the great WBAP. Go right ahead, please.
5: Hi, Mark. How are you?
4: I mean, I'm feeling great, but I'm not happy about this.
5: You're the same. All the Iranians feel the same way, too. We feel like we've been betrayed by Trump, by the way he's making a deal. And this is going to be affected by the election because a lot of Iranians backing him up. And if he do that, I mean, he's going to be in big trouble on that part. But that's beside the point. The point is that I don't know why he doesn't talk to the crown prince. He's the opposition leader. And about 7-8 months ago, he started a program. He put one of those logos scanner on the TV, and he told the people, especially the military in Iran, to scan it and send their information to him so he can build an army inside the country. So by the time comes, they can rise up and take care of this government.
4: I mean, who did that?
5: Boots on the ground. The crown prince did that.
4: Yeah, well, the crown prince is double dealing now. The crown prince is telling our administration, end this, make a deal. He's very much opposed to military action. Of course, Qatar is opposed to it because they have a foot in both camps and they are a terrorist regime. Turkey is having a lot of, say, Erdogan, who's another Islamist mass killer. So all the whole Star Wars bar scene is out there. And you basically have the UAE, Israel, and that's it, who are saying, now this regime needs to be ended. Sad.
5: It needs to be ended, yeah. And one more thing about the

0: chords that you were talking about, there is three group of chords in Iran and Iraq and in Turkey, which these three is a different group of chords. And maybe he gave weapons or whatever it is to the wrong one. Some of them, just like Arafat, they fill up their pocket and then they don't give money or anything.
1: Yeah,
0: to
1: but
0: the
1: you know what this tells me, Barty, is this. In the 80s, under our great CIA director back then, Bill Casey, we knew who to give weapons to and who not to. And if there wasn't anybody to give weapons to, we trained certain groups of people. Now, we've been putzing around with a ceasefire, so-called, for 6 weeks. A lot could have been accomplished, I think, in that period of time, quite frankly. I've not heard of anything. That doesn't mean it's not happening. But you've got tens of millions of people there, I don't have to tell you, who want their liberation. And all this talk about they need to rise up, they need to rise up. Who's kidding whom around here? They did rise up and they were slaughtered. They need to be able to defend themselves when they rise up, and they need to be able to go on the offensive. They could get air cover from the Israelis and our Air Force. We have all kinds of technology, monitoring technology. We can tell them what to hit, when to hit. I don't know that we've done any of that. If we have, it's the biggest secret I've ever seen.
0: Exactly.
1: All right. All right, Barty, I understand completely. I really do. Thank you very much. Let us go to Michael, Pittsburgh, Pennsylvania, the great WJAS. How are you?
2: Excellent, sir. Thank you for taking my call. I have a question, and that is, I think that, sadly, does anyone realize what happens if one of the guidance systems on one of these nuclear missiles goes wrong? Like, everyone keeps worrying about what happens if it hits Israel, what happens if it hits America. You know, like, they dismiss it out of hand.
1: Mm-hmm.
2: But the thing is, if something goes wrong, and mm-hmm. this ends up in Paris or Detroit or China, for that matter, we have a serious problem, you know, no matter where a nuke goes.
1: Mm-hmm.
2: And people seem to have forgotten it's not just America. It's not just Israel. This is a worldwide problem. And mm-hmm. I don't understand. Do you see what I'm talking about?
1: I see what you're talking about, but here's the problem with what you're saying. If we have a significant part of the population that's not even concerned that it might hit America, they're not going to be concerned if it hits Botswana. Do you understand what I'm saying?
2: Yes, I do.
1: I don't think people take this seriously, or enough people do. Clearly this audience does, simply because it's never happened to us, or they've never seen it happen at all to anybody. So maybe they saw it on a film about the end of World War II or something like that, but that'll never happen to us. That can't happen to us. They'll never allow it to happen to us. And a lot of these people, young people in particular, they don't even know anything about 9/11. So, yes, it can happen.
2: Is reserved for, you know, the day the movie The Day After is reserved for, you know, third world countries or something.
1: Mm-hmm. No, you're right. All right, brother. Thanks for your call. Let's go to Bill, Arlington, Texas, the great WBAP. Go right ahead, please.
3: Mark, I agree with everything you said about this war, and we should have ended it weeks ago. I'm a longtime Republican Party activist here in Texas. I'm very, very worried about the November election. I am worried that if Trump doesn't get this over with soon so oil prices can come back down and inflation can abate, you'll get to September. The polls will they'll ask the voters, are you better off today than you were a year ago? They'll say no, and we will.
1: But all that's true. All of that's absolutely true, but let me give you another scenario. We cut a deal. We call it the greatest deal of all deals, but it's a deal. And the fact is, the regime survives. And the Democrats, they're not going to say, that's a great deal, what an accomplishment by Donald Trump. They're going to say the opposite. They're going to say the regime's still there, they still have the capacity in the future to make nuclear weapons, they still have thousands of ballistic missiles, that this war was, what do they call it? Whatever they call it. And so that can hurt us in the midterm elections, too.
3: Well, that's exactly what I'm saying. I completely agree with you. We have to end that regime now, and we have to replace it, with the people. The people need to be armed, just like you said.

0: and they need to proceed to reestablish democracy in Iran.
1: Yeah, it just, even a 60-day negotiation, that's two more months, for God's sakes.
0: Yeah, that's when I heard that, I freaked out because I think that this is going to doom us in the mid. And look, we've got a serious problem in Texas. We could lose a Senate seat.
1: I know. I'm so, you're right. You're 100% right about that one. Yep. All right, Bill. Keep up the good work, brother. We'll be right back.
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8: Add Vermont to the list of states getting the green light to sue Meta over its platforms allegedly addicting kids. Here's Matt Mattinson.
9: On Tuesday, the Supreme Court refused to hear Meta's appeal of a lower court's ruling that allows the suit to move forward. Meta had been arguing Vermont doesn't have the jurisdiction. It's the latest in a series of legal battles Meta is fighting over whether it's knowingly harming children with the design of its social media platforms. Meta just settled a similar suit brought by a school district in Kentucky.
8: Apple's watch update reportedly is going to focus on the heart. Bloomberg says watch OS 27 is going to improve heart rate tracking. There also might be new watch faces. And Ferrari's first fully electric car is getting a big thumbs down from Italians and online critics. The company unveiled the Luce on Tuesday with a base price of $640,000. Ferrari's former chairman said they should take the prancing horse off the car, adding, at least the Chinese won't copy this car. Tech Report, I'm Mark Mayfield.

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7: JFK International is one of four U.S. airports named as a designated entry point for passengers arriving from African countries impacted by Ebola. The CDC is still allowing some people from the Congo, South Sudan, and Uganda, where Ebola is spreading unchecked, to enter the USA, but only at four designated sites. They are JFK International Airport in New York, Dulles in Virginia, Hartsdale-Jackson in Atlanta, and George Bush Intercontinental in Houston, with Secretary of State Marco Rubio making it clear,
8: "We cannot and will not allow any cases of Ebola to enter the United States."
7: He says there will be enhanced Ebola screenings at those airports, questionnaire about travel history and any symptoms, a temperature check, and observation for signs of illness. JFK travelers on Wednesday had these reactions.
9: Better that they're doing something rather than pretending it doesn't exist.
10: Before you come over here, it should be taken care of over there.
7: Health Update, I'm Sarah Lee Kessler.

Some people won't give you the real talk on drugs, but it's time we know the facts. 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

0: The owner of Golden Nugget is about to own a much bigger chunk of Atlantic City's casino market. Fertitta Entertainment has a $17.6 billion deal to buy Caesars Entertainment, owner of Caesars, Harrah's, and the Tropicana. The deal must still be approved by state regulators and the Federal Trade Commission. Two Atlantic County men have been sentenced for the murder of a 28-year-old Atlantic City man in 2021. 35-year-old Laquine Demby from Pleasantville sentenced to 42 years in state prison, and 33-year-old Denzel Garrison from Atlantic City, 58 years. And that was for the murder of 28-year-old Jameel Greenidge. In Millville Saturday, two people were shot in the leg at Boho's Bar, and that resulted in the arrest of a teenage girl. An employee asked 18-year-old Andrea Martin from Bridgeton for proof of legal drinking age. After an altercation, it resulted in two people being shot in the leg. Martin's charges include terroristic threats, assault, and weapons violations as well. The Visit Atlantic City Soar & Sure Air Show is scheduled for this weekend, along with the ShopRite LPGA. Expect a lot of heavy traffic around Atlantic City and also in Galloway, right by Seaview Hotel and Golf Club. And tomorrow in Atlantic City at the airport, they will have a free meet and greet from 5 to 7 p.m. In the WPG Talk Radio 95.5 newsroom, I'm Jill Myra.
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Your money will be put to the greatest of use. These are very, very ethical, moral, honorable people. It's a fantastic ministry. A fantastic ministry. Let's see here. I wanted to read something to you. I will find it. Just a second. The other thing is this, by the way. The other thing is this. SETCOM details egregious ceasefire violations by Iran last night. This is at Right Scoop. I mean, they're shooting like hell. They're attacking like hell. Their surrogate, Hezbollah, is firing off missiles left and right. This doesn't seem like a regime that's really all that interested, does it? It's not going to change, folks. It's not going to change. Here's what I wanted to read to you. Poor Erica Kirk. She can't live in peace with her two beautiful daughters after her wonderful husband was assassinated less than a year ago. You've got Candace Owens, who's a stalker, who says the most horrific things about her. And she's not alone. She's not alone. You have people coming to her defense or who will not criticize her. Other woke Reich podcasters. It's truly grotesque. This poor young lady has been through so much. And now this from the Sun. Death threat. Terrifying. Erica Kirk, obsessive 26-year-old, is arrested after threatening to kill the Turning Point USA CEO by bombing event, quote unquote. A sick would-be assassin has been arrested after making multiple threats to kill Erica Kirk and bomb a major Turning Point USA event, according to a warrant. And the shocking alleged plot emerged just days before Kirk is due to appear at a TPUSA Women's Leadership Summit in San Antonio, Texas. Jocko Wensk, 26, was arrested today after cops uncovered a series of online threats about the summit tied to him. According to an affidavit obtained by local ABC affiliate KSAT, police said Wensk responded to an April social media post about the summit with an alarming message. Quote, "I know exactly where to bomb," he wrote, according to the arrest warrant. Wenk's alleged obsession with Kirk was laid out in the warrant, which detailed multiple threats tied to her and TPUSA events. Investigators connected the Facebook account used to make the comments to Wensk through subscriber information, registered email addresses, phone numbers, and IP address data. He also appeared to reference getting close to Kirk at the event, according to the warrant. "I can't wait to be the valet for her escort," he wrote. Cops later uncovered a January 2026 email attributed to Wensk that again targeted Kirk and other Turning Point USA speakers. "Death to Erica Kirk and every single speaker there," the email read. It also claimed there would be a bombing at every single, and I'm quoting, "Turning Point rally and event," according to the warrant. He's been charged with two felony counts of making a terroristic threat, causing public fear, and one

bond has been set at combined 120,000, court records indicate. It's a three-day event scheduled to run June 5 to 7, set to take place in San Antonio. I'm not going to tell you what hotel and all that. That you can find out if you want, if you're interested. This poor woman has the burden of the world on her shoulders. She watched as her husband was assassinated. She was there. I refuse to watch the video that shows the actual assassination. I can't. He was a friend of mine. I can't. And she is tormented every damn day by this Candace Owens. And rather than all people in media uniting and condemning Candace Owens, Megyn Kelly won't, Tucker Carlson won't, others won't, and you're not going to force me to do it. Nobody's seeking to force anybody to do anything. Nobody. But when people talk like this, and they keep up and keep it up and keep it up, they can get somebody killed. They can get somebody killed. When you keep trashing Jews and Israel and so forth and so on, you can get somebody killed. When you make false allegations about public people dragging us into wars and so forth and so, I don't even want to think about it, Rich. And yes, I've had threats. And I'm not going to get into that either. Nope, we're not going to get into that either. One of the things I do want to tell you about, total different subject, but I've been warning about this. I wrote a book called Plunder and Deceit. And I warned in that book about the financial condition of the nation, the massive debt and massive debt that's not even recognized. It's off the books for these unfunded obligations. And that it was only a matter of time, and that the pensions, Social Security and Medicare, because, you know, folks, I'm of the age. The ruling class politicians stole all the money out of the Social Security trust fund, even though you get, like, every 6 months or whenever, an update. You have this much in your account. You don't have an account. You have a paper account. So at some point, somebody's going to be holding the bag. People don't like it when you call it a Ponzi scheme. People need their Social Security. They rely on it. And this is the difficulty right now, because the government has stolen it. So they keep printing money. They used it for general operating funds. You can't take that money from people who've paid into Social Security their entire lives. Nor should you. And that's the problem with a Ponzi scheme. It wasn't created as a Ponzi scheme, but it became one when they took all the money out of it. So all those people ought to go to prison. They're called politicians, but they never will. The budget's utterly out of control, and no, it's not Donald Trump's fault. This has been going on for 80 years. 80 years. And under Biden, it was so accelerated because they used the pandemic to massively increase spending by trillions, and then they used that as the base mark for future budgets. Not as a one-time spending program, no. Every future budget, the baseline was increased. And God forbid if you want to cut any spending, even the fraud. Look how they went after Elon Musk and Doge. And I think J.D. Vance is doing a hell of a job on this right now, on fraud. Give credit where credit is due. But here we have Fortune.com. Interest on the national debt is eating a record 19% of federal revenue. And Watchdog warns it will get worse. So 20 cents out of every dollar taken in by the federal government goes to interest on the national debt. You got that? The federal government already spends more on debt interest than on Medicaid, national defense, or all.

0: non-defense discretionary spending combined. Now, with the 30-year Treasury yield surging past 5.19% as interest rates go up, its highest level in almost 20 years, a leading... Now, why does that go up? Why does that go up? It's not because of inflation. Because people are putting their money where they think it's safest, in 30-year Treasury yield, so the rate goes up. Its highest level in almost 20 years, a leading fiscal watchdog is warning that what was already a crisis can turn into something much worse. This is why I urge you to diversify. This is why I urge you to consider gold and silver. Not with all your pension, not with all your money and investments, but diversification. According to the Committee for a Responsible Federal Budget, interest costs consumed a record 3.25% of the gross domestic product, roughly 19% of all federal revenue in fiscal year 2025. If Treasury yields remain elevated at current levels, roughly 55 basis points above Congressional Budget Office projections, the CBO is always wrong, interest costs would grow 2.5-fold, climbing from $880 billion today, ready for this, to $2.5 trillion in 2036, in 10 years. That will push debt interest's share of federal revenue to almost 30%. 30% of the revenue of the federal government will be spent on interest. You understand what I'm saying? 30%. The numbers are staggering in their own right, but the Committee for Responsible Budgeting warns the real danger lies in the mechanics behind them. When the average interest rate on the national debt exceeds the economic growth rate, say the GDP grows at 2.5%, but the interest is growing at 3.5%. What economists call an RG debt can begin rising rapidly and uncontrollably. Under the elevated rate scenario, the gap would reach 75 basis points by 2036, meaning increasingly difficult for even responsible fiscal policy to stop the debt spiral. It'll be out of control. The combination of high debt levels and a large gap between R and G can lead to a debt spiral where rising interest costs boost debt, rising debt boosts interest rates, and rising rates boost interest costs further. Got that? Is that not frightening, Mr. Producer? You better start thinking about this, folks. I'm not kidding. You got to start thinking about this. This is the reality. And I wrote about it, talked about it for decades, but I wrote about it in Plunder and Deceit. Here we have another report, finance.yahoo.com. And I'll get into this in a moment, but you need to hear it. We'll be right back.
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because the laws of economics are not politics. They are what they are, like the laws of physics. Many central banks are quietly diversifying away from the dollar, adding hundreds of tons to their reserves. Again, I'm talking about diversification, not all your eggs in one basket. Large institutions reporting the second biggest inflow of gold on record, and bar and coin demand hit a 12-year high. Meanwhile, mine supply grew just 1%. Now, you can imagine as things get worse, steadily, steadily, steadily, that's the trajectory. What will happen with gold and silver then? New gold can't be printed. A recent report said it plainly. Gold demand just broke a record. 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The headline is soaring interest costs spark new warnings of potential debt spiral. A debt spiral. In economic and financial terms means a spiral you cannot pull out of. I'll discuss it at the top of the next hour, and then we'll move on. I'll be right back.

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